0: and by the hearing of the word of God.
1: Yes, yes.
0: You know, you can hear so many words.
1: Yes.
0: You can hear so many things. Mm-hmm. You hear the old saying, we heard it through the grapevine.
1: Yes.
0: We don't need nothing through no grapevine.
1: No,
0: all
1: no.
0: We need is God's unadulterated word.
1: Yes, yes.
0: Because in his word, there is safety.
1: Safety, yes.
0: In his word, there is peace.
1: Yes.
0: In his word,
1: yes.
0: You know, there is no fear.
1: Yes.
0: Being in his word. So we just
1: thank God
0: for the word of God.
1: Word.
0: And just think that it was by his word he created everything.
1: Everything, yes.
0: By his word.
1: His word, my Lord.
0: And I thank God, you know, for the word of God and for God's master plan of redemption.
1: Yes, yes.
0: You know, just getting the news about, you know, Daystar,
1: yes, yes.
0: Joan and Lamb passing away was such a blow.
1: Yes.
0: You know, Jesus. And we all living to live again.
1: Yes,
0: I mean,
1: we are.
0: This is not our home.
1: No, you know? It's not.
0: But
1: no.
0: It always comes as a shock when you hear of the passing on.
1: Yes.
0: But then the scripture also talks about, I have to paraphrase it, but he's pleased with of those that die in the Lord.
1: Yes.
0: Yeah.
1: Yes.
0: I, you know what scripture I'm talking
1: think
0: about.
1: I think I do. Yes.
0: Yes. He's satisfied. I'm paraphrasing it, but he's satisfied with those that die in the Lord because, first of all, he doesn't want anyone to die and
1: Nobody.
0: Go to hell.
1: No.
0: And so but he sent his son to avoid that.
1: Yes, that
0: so
1: is correct.
0: So we just thank God, you know, for this day. This is the day that the Lord
1: has
0: made. And we shall rejoice.
1: Yes.
0: And be glad in this day.
1: Jesus.
0: Have rejoiced.
1: Yes, yes. Yeah.
0: So we're going to ask you to read a psalm.
1: Sure.
0: We always do.
1: Sure. I'm reading Psalms 122 tonight in your hearing, starting at verse 1 of Psalms 122. And I love this. I was glad when they said unto me, let us go into the house of the Lord.
0: Yes.
1: Our feet shall stand within the gates, O Jerusalem. Jerusalem is built as a city that is compact together. Whether the tribes go up, the tribes of the Lord unto the testimony of Israel, to give thanks unto the name of the Lord. For there are set thrones of judgment, the thrones of the house of David. Pray for the peace of Jerusalem. Pray for the peace of Jerusalem. They shall prosper that love thee. Peace within thy walls and prosperity within the palaces. For my brethren and companions' sake, I will now say, peace be within thee. Because of the house of the Lord, our God will seek thou good. And as stated, the very first psalm, very first verse, I always love, going, amen, into the house of the Lord. And it should never be a chore to go into the house of the Lord. We should always be delighted to come into the house of the Lord. And I love that, you know, I was glad when they said unto me, let us go into the house of the Lord. Amen. And that's how we should be glad when we come into the house of the Lord. Do we have problems and issues that we face each and every day? Yes. But when we come into the house of the Lord, it should be that place where we can come get the comfort, the strength, and the encouragement necessary to continue on. And then also, when you look at verse 6, we instructed to pray for the peace of Jerusalem, that they shall prosper that love thee.
0: Right.
1: So I love this. As we pray for Jerusalem, amen,
0: that's right,
1: those who love thee,
0: that's right,
1: shall prosper. Glory to God.
0: Hallelujah.
1: So as I'm praying for the peace of Jerusalem and believing God for Israel and everyone to be protected in that area, the Lord is saying that I'm going to prosper you. Because you love Jerusalem.
0: Yes.
1: You love my people.
0: Mm.
1: You love those things that I love. So I just love those. Amen. Let us go into the house of the Lord and be glad.
0: Yes.
1: Amen. And pray continually for the peace of Jerusalem.
0: Yes.
1: Amen. That they will be protected. As we stated last week, amen, how the enemy surrounds them.
0: Yes.
1: But yet they still survive.
0: They still stand.
1: Still stand.
0: I just recently heard a preacher say, he was asked, how in the world and why do you support the Jews as a Christian?
1: Yes.
0: How can you as a Christian?
1: Mm.
0: He says, don't you know my Savior?
1: Yes.
0: Jesus is a Jew?
1: Yes.
0: He says, he said to us, you know, those that bless Israel, he will
1: bless
0: us. And Jesus is a Jew.
1: Is a Jew.
0: So why would I disown, you know,
1: we're
0: grafted in.
1: We are
0: grafted
1: in
0: the
1: Gentiles. Yes, we are. Yes, we are, Pastor.
0: Yes.
1: Yes. Jesus.
0: So, yes. Father God, I just thank you, God, for the fact that you grafted us in.
1: Yes.
0: Oh, God, when we were alienated.
1: Yes.
0: Oh,
1: yes.
0: We were not even part of the Commonwealth of Israel.
1: Yes.
0: God, you just grafted us in and saved us.
1: Yes.
0: And, Lord, for that, I just give you thanks.
1: Give you thanks.
0: Because you have a master plan.
1: Yes,
0: even
1: you
0: for
1: do.
0: Your chosen people.
1: Yes, yes.
0: Hallelujah. You want them to be provoked into jealousy.
1: Yes.
0: Oh, God, as you've given the Gentiles that needs to come into the kingdom, the time to come in and be saved.
1: Yes.
0: You want to provoke them.
1: Mm. Jesus.
0: To jealousy.
1: Yes.
0: So, Lord, we just thank you that you love the world.
1: You love the world.
0: God, that you gave your only begotten Son, that whosoever believeth in him should not perish, but have everlasting life.
1: Yes.
0: Lord, I ask for forgiveness for anything I might have done that would hinder this prayer.
1: Yes.
0: I thank you for the opportunity that I have to go before the throne of grace.
1: Yes, Lord.
0: Lord, giving you praise, giving you thanksgiving.
1: Yes.
0: Hallelujah.
1: Yes,
0: hallelujah.
1: Thank you.
0: Lord, I thank you for this is the day that you have made.
1: Yes,
0: I shall rejoice.
1: Yes.
0: And God, today we're lifting up your people everywhere.
1: Everywhere.
0: God, we're lifting up, oh God, our nation.
1: Yes.
0: Lord, we're lifting up leaders of
1: nation. Lord.
0: We're lifting up our president, the Senate,
1: Lord.
0: The Congress.
1: Yes, Lord Jesus.
0: Oh, God, our local mayors and governors, oh, God. We're praying for the nation, oh, God, of Israel.
1: Yes.
0: And praying for the peace of Jerusalem.
1: Yes, Lord.
0: God, we are praying, oh, God, for all countries, third world countries, Lord, all countries where there's war, where there's disasters and terrorist attacks going on,
1: Jesus.
0: God. We are praying for countries all over the world,
1: Lord, in the name of Jesus.
0: God, that you would expose and uncover people that are plotting to attack and to just to do havoc and to just to kill and to destroy because of ideologies and hatred.
1: Jesus,
0: God, we just know you are all about love.
1: All about
0: and
1: love.
0: The world is so full of hatred and anger and rage.
1: Yes,
0: God, we just ask today that you would just change hearts and minds and desires.
1: Lord. Yes, Lord.
0: Hallelujah, God.
1: Yes,
0: Lord, we are praying for bereaved families everywhere, God. We are praying for the Lamb family, God, that we just recently heard of Jonah and Lamb passing on today. God,
1: Jesus,
0: we are lifting up their children, their family.
1: Yes,
0: and we know that there was a lot of stuff going on in the family. God, we are praying, oh God, that whatever is going on, that you would
1: be with the family.
0: God.
1: Yes, be with them.
0: Just help them do this.
1: Peace.
0: Lord, and comfort them. And not only them, those that have lost loved ones all over the world. We know that you are a God of comfort.
1: Yes, Jesus.
0: You are a God of comfort.
1: Yes.
0: And Lord, today we are praying for first responders, caregivers. Lord, we're praying, oh God, as police officers and different ones go out, the first responders to protect people, to try to save them and rescue them.
1: Yes,
0: and many times these calls are is a setup to attack law officers.
1: Yes,
0: so
1: Jesus,
0: Lord, we are coming against that spirit of hatred and murder. Lord, we are praying today for those that are on the streets, those that are homeless, God, those that are battling drug addictions of all sorts, in the name of Jesus, God, those that are, you know, they love you, yet they're struggling with some addiction of some sort.
1: Yes.
0: Let them realize, oh God, that they all they have to do is walk in the spirit so they will not fulfill the lust of the flesh, God, because you said in your word that if we walk in the spirit, we will not fulfill the lust of the flesh.
1: Jesus.
0: So just give them the strength to walk in the spirit.
1: Lord.
0: Oh, God. Let no sin reign in our mortal bodies, Lord. We know that we are subject to sin. That's why you made provision for us that in case we sin, we have an advocate. All we have to do is repent and ask for forgiveness.
1: Yes.
0: So, Lord, today we're just thanking you for our local assembly.
1: Thank you,
0: we
1: Lord
0: thank
1: God.
0: You for
1: thank
0: Restoration
1: you,
0: Christian Fellowship Church.
1: Thank you for
0: our
1: church.
0: Lead pastor, Pastor Kenneth Jones, First Lady Erica Jones, his family, God, his grandchildren.
1: Yes.
0: Lord, we ask that you would just touch them and whatever their needs are, God, protect them.
1: Protect them.
0: Oh, we're lifting up our ministerial staff, the deacon board, the daycare, the learning center, God. We are asking that you just touch the teachers and all the staff. and the parents.
1: Yes.
0: Lord, we thank you for this lighthouse.
1: Yes.
0: In this community.
1: Yes.
0: Oh, God, just continue to allow our lights to shine.
1: Yes.
0: Before you, that the people will be able to glorify our Father, which is in heaven.
1: Jesus.
0: So, Lord, today, continue to make known your wonders.
1: Yes.
0: Save souls.
1: Yes.
0: Deliver and make whole.
1: Yes.
0: In Jesus' name we pray.
1: Yes.
0: Amen and
1: amen.
0: Amen. Hallelujah.
1: Amen.
0: Well, we are still teaching, which we started on last week.
1: Yes.
0: A new topic, muddy water.
1: Yes.
0: And our topic is coming from Proverbs. Our scripture text is coming from Proverbs chapter 25, verse 26 from the New Living Translation. And it says, if the godly give in to the wicked, it's like polluting a fountain or muddying water.
1: Yes.
0: And we had shared earlier that muddy water in scripture often represents spiritual confusion, trials, and moral compromise.
1: Yes.
0: And, you know, I was just thinking today, so many people that are out there that's on drugs, and it was not their plan.
1: No, it wasn't. No.
0: But they were influenced by someone, by some other.
1: Yes.
0: Some other friend or another human being.
1: Yes.
0: That influenced them.
1: Yes.
0: That, oh man, you just don't know what you're missing.
1: Missing. Yeah. That's the famous words.
0: Yeah, you don't know what you're missing.
1: Yes.
0: And open the door, and now they're hooked. And, you know, and it's so sad because it's what had happened and what has happened was their choice.
1: Yes.
0: To listen.
1: To listen,
0: you
1: yes.
0: know. And so a lot of times people don't want to be ostracized. Mm. They don't want to be rejected.
1: Right.
0: So
1: right.
0: rather than not to be rejected, they don't say anything and go along with whatever is presented to them.
1: Yes.
0: So the devil is a liar.
1: The devil is a liar. Yes. You know? Yes.
0: So we had talked about Deuteronomy chapter 1, verse 17, where it says, ye shall not respect persons in judgment, but ye shall hear the small as well as the great. Ye shall not be afraid of the face of man, for the judgment and the judgment is God's.
1: Yes.
0: And the cause that is too hard for you, bring it unto me, and I will hear it.
1: Yes.
0: So this was what Jethro told Moses.
1: Yes.
0: To set aside these leaders so they could come and judge, you know, different things that people were going through.
1: Yes.
0: But on last week, we left off talking about Ezekiel. And we have read this scripture, Ezekiel 34, verses 18 and 19. And it reads, isn't it enough for you to drink clear water for yourselves? Must you also mutter the rest with your feet? Why must my flock eat what you have trampled down and drink water you have fouled?
1: Mm.
0: So in other words, it talks about shepherding or bad shepherds, bad pastors.
1: Mm-hmm.
0: It says a bad shepherd is not only selfish, but destructive.
1: Wow.
0: A bad minister muddies the waters for others by causing unnecessary doubt and fear while building their own kingdom.
1: Wow.
0: I was thinking about this today. And this happens.
1: Mm-hmm.
0: And it has come out more and more over the years.
1: Yes.
0: Women that have been violated by pastors and leaders. Yes. And these leaders would tell them that they are the anointed of God, and it's your right.
1: Mm-hmm.
0: It's what you should do to please me.
1: Right.
0: The devil is a liar.
1: Yes.
0: That's a bad shepherd.
1: Bad shepherd.
0: That's
1: muddying
0: the water.
1: That is correct.
0: To try to bring these women and groom them.
1: Yes.
0: Jesus. But how many have come out over the years?
1: Yes.
0: I mean, just the big church in Texas.
1: Yes.
0: You know, different ones that
1: starting to come out.
0: Yeah.
1: Yes.
0: And that's what's happening.
1: Mm-hmm. Wow.
0: And I was also thinking about even, and that it doesn't always happen in Christian dome. Mm-hmm. When you think about these athletes.
1: Yes.
0: And how these, they're trusting their coaches.
1: Yes.
0: And over the years, how those coaches have muddied the water of those innocent young athletes.
1: Yes.
0: The gymnasts. Yes. You know, and taking advantage, of them.
1: Yes.
0: Yes. It's awful. It's awful. But these things are coming out.
1: They are coming out. Yes.
0: Even in the Catholic churches, all the priests.
1: Yes.
0: And young men that have been violated.
1: Yes. Over the years.
0: Yeah. Over the years. Mm. So, you know, it says, God condemns self-indulgent leaders who, after drinking clear water themselves, mutter the rest with their feet. Mm. This represents leaders who enjoy the benefits of God's blessings, but not selfishly contaminating This represents leaders who enjoy the benefits of God's blessings, but yet selfishly contaminating spiritual truth and making it difficult for the vulnerable, the sheep, to find nourishment.
1: Yes. Wow.
0: And then I was just thinking about, you know, like the illustrations of different abuse, you know, leaders. One is abuse of privilege in leadership. Leaders who use their position to gain wealth and influence.
1: Yes.
0: I mean, that how some leaders in churches that will just force their members to give and give. And they take four and five offerings and you got to give and, and give so much to them.
1: Yes.
0: You know? And a lot of that money is for that benefit.
1: Yes, it is.
0: I know when I was a young child, my mother and father couldn't afford to send us to college. Mm-hmm. But our pastor, every child he had, went to college because they got the money, from the saints.
1: Yes.
0: For their children to go to college.
1: Yes.
0: But I didn't go until I was 70 years. Well, I went through through life, you know, as I, you know, went to Camden County and so forth.
1: Yes.
0: And I went to business school before. But just thinking, we had to struggle. Get that.
1: Yes.
0: You know, get that education. But yet the Lord allowed me to get my bachelor's at 70 years old.
1: 70, yes.
0: You know, I mean, I thank God. That was really an accomplishment. Mm-hmm. And so the Lord let me see, you know, I always wanted to be a regular teacher. Mm-hmm. But the Lord said, you are my ultimate teacher by teaching my word.
1: Teaching the word, yes.
0: So I just thank God. But
1: thank God for
0: how some leaders can abuse,
1: you know,
0: the mm-hmm. saints.
1: And Pastor, I was thinking too, and I truly believe this over the years, just watching what you just said there, that I believe as a pastor, as he is elevated, the members of his church should be elevated as well.
0: Yes.
1: And what I mean is that he shouldn't be the only one that's prospering in that church.
0: That's right.
1: Those members should be coming along with them.
0: That's
1: because
0: right.
1: Because it shouldn't be just him. It should be the whole congregation.
0: The whole congregation.
1: Let's all rise up.
0: Yes.
1: You know,
0: yes.
1: If I drive nice, you should be able to drive nice. And if you can't drive nice, that doesn't mean I should be driving a $300,000 car while you struggling.
0: Struggling. Yes.
1: No, we should pull our resources together. And that goes back to Acts 2:42, where they, you know, had all things in common. Worked together, learning and learning the gospel and sharing the gospel and sharing all things.
0: Exactly.
1: Amen. And I truly believe that as pastor, that we shouldn't be the only ones prospering within a church.
0: Exactly.
1: I think it should be all.
0: Yes. And also you can look at the bucks and rams, unjust social dynamics. You know, it says the powerful or elite, you know, sheep, rams, and goats.
1: Yes.
0: Who, out of sheer greed or indifference, trample down pasture and muddy the water so it becomes unusable for the weak.
1: Jesus.
0: Marrying a disregard for the vulnerable.
1: Mm.
0: So, Ezekiel, you know, we're supposed to be watchmen for the people.
1: Yes.
0: You know, I heard someone say recently, I think we were at the 10-year anniversary of Pastor
1: the Lomaxes.
0: And they were talking about a pastor that he always knew when someone was not at church.
1: Yes.
0: Because he looked all around.
1: Always looked around.
0: In the balcony and said, well, we missed you. And, you know, overseer was good for that, too. If you missed two or three Sundays, he says, do I need to give you a visitor's card?
1: Yes.
0: And so, and you do miss the saints when they're not there.
1: Yes.
0: And, you know, it's so important. So we're supposed to be watchmen. Yeah, watching over the saints, you know.
1: Yes.
0: And so it's so important that, you know, we are good shepherds.
1: Good shepherds,
0: that we are, our hearts are for the people.
1: For the people.
0: And even, you know, like when it came to the women's fellowship and when I was over it, my objective that every woman would reach their potential.
1: Yes.
0: That you would pour in them, that you would allow them, that you would, you know, push them forth with what was in them.
1: Yes.
0: A lot of them did not even know what was in them, but we could see what's in them.
1: Right.
0: And we pushed them and encouraged them to go forth. And I think that's part of our duty, part of our job, you know.
1: Yes, it is.
0: Not to take advantage of people because you're supposed to be a leader.
1: No.
0: Because judgment, when it comes, is going to start first at the house of God. And of course, it's going to start at the head.
1: At the head, yes.
0: Yes, indeed. So it's so important that we look and think about mud and water, but it's also unique. When I think about muddy water, there's two sides to muddy water. Because when you think about the healing of the man that had blindness in his eyes, and then you think about Naaman and how he was given instructions, you know, to go dip in the muddy water.
1: Yes.
0: So we're going to go to 2 Kings chapter 5. Verses 10 and 12. And it says, Elisha sent a messenger unto him, saying, go and wash in the Jordan seven times, and thy flesh shall come again to thee, and thou shalt be clean. But Naaman was wroth and went away and said, behold, I thought he will surely come out to me and stand and call on my name and call on the name of the Lord, his God, and strike his hand over the place and recover the leopard. Or not a banner and the far rivers of Damascus better than all the waters of Israel? May I not wash in them and be clean? So he turned and went away in a rage. Mm. So it talks about the fact that Naaman left in rage because he felt like he was somebody.
1: Yes.
0: He was too good of a person
1: too
0: for that.
1: Too good, yes.
0: You know, he was too good for that. So it says to them, just to believe in Jesus Christ, something does not seem significant. I'm going to go back because I missed something here where it says, Naaman left in rage because the cure for his disease seemed demeaning. It was he was a hero.
1: Yes.
0: And he expected a heroic cure. Full of pride and self-will, Naaman could not accept the simple cure for faith. It says sometimes people react to God's offer of forgiveness in the same way. It says to them, just to believe in Jesus Christ sometimes does not seem significant enough to bring eternal life.
1: Jesus.
0: To obey God's commands.
1: Yes.
0: Does not seem heroic. What Naaman had to do to have his leprosy washed away is like what we must do to have our sin washed away. Humbly. Accept
1: humbly
0: God's mercy.
1: Yes, yes.
0: Do not let your reaction to the weight of faith keep you from the cure you need the most.
1: Yes.
0: Do not let your reaction to the way of faith
1: Yes.
0: keep you from the cure you need the most.
1: Yes.
0: And we need
1: yes.
0: salvation.
1: We need salvation.
0: We need Jesus.
1: Yes, we do.
0: Oh, my God. We yes. need the Lord.
1: We need the Lord. Yes. yes.
0: So next week, we're going to talk about the distinction between the two muddy waters.
1: Mm-hmm. Yes.
0: Yes. So if you could just lead people yes. to the Lord.
1: Yes. If you would like to receive Jesus Christ as your personal Savior, this is an opportunity for you to receive him. Amen. The Bible tells us in Romans 10, 9 and 10, that if thou shalt confess with thy mouth the Lord Jesus and shalt believe in thy heart that God raised him from the dead, thou shalt be saved. For with the heart man believeth unto righteousness, and with the mouth confession is made unto salvation. So if you would like to be saved on tonight and accept Jesus into your heart, you can repeat these words after me. Dear God, I'm a sinner in need of a Savior, and I ask for your forgiveness. I believe Jesus Christ is your Son, and I believe that he died, was buried, and resurrected for my sins and my salvation. I thank him, and I want to trust him as my Lord from this day forward. I thank you, Jesus, for saving me. In Jesus' name, amen. If you repeated that after me, the Bible tells us that you are saved. Angels are rejoicing. Myself and Pastor are rejoicing. We thank you for accepting Jesus Christ as your personal Savior. And also for those who are in a backslidden state, just take a moment, repent, ask God to forgive you, turn away from that sin, turn back to God, and he will welcome you back with open arms as well. We thank God for you too on tonight, for those receiving for the first time and for those that are coming back to Jesus Christ that walked away. In Jesus' name, amen.
0: Amen. And we just thank God for you coming into and being a part of the family of God.
1: Yes.
0: So whatever
1: yes.
0: you do, let someone know what you have done on yes. this evening.
1: Yes.
0: Always remember to tell someone about Jesus yes. because Jesus is Lord.
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5: Good evening, good evening, good evening, saints and folks. How are you? 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Amen. Praise God. 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And when we feel down and out, we know God will answer and he will listen to our cry. 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Amen. And at 11 a.m. on Sunday, you can come in fellowship with us right at the building at 1215 North Conestoga Street and have a good time in the Lord. And then on Wednesdays, amen, at 6 a.m., 5 a.m. in the morning, you could actually call in and get prayer on the prayer line from 5 a.m. to 6 a.m. And then from at 7 p.m. on Wednesday, excuse me, at 7 p.m., we are on Bible study. 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And if you also like to give, you can give on at the website on Tithely. 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Amen. This is Assistant Pastor Lizette Lewis, and I will be ministering to you this evening. And we

Amen. So, Lord God, we come into you knowing that you have all my power and strength. And in your word, you said, is there anything too hard for you? And the answer is no. And we know that you sit on high and look down low. And you watches over all of us all the time. Because if you watches over the sparrow, Lord God, we know you watches over us. And, Lord God, if you, the Heavenly Father, clothe the lily of the valley, you will clothe us. So, Lord, we thank you for being our God, our guide, and our guard, our help from on high. Minister to us this evening. Give us hope, Lord God. Give us strength and endurance to outlast the adversary. In Jesus' mighty name, amen. Amen. And as I was saying before, God said every day that he made was a good day. That's why I name it and I claim it. Some days we got to let come out of our mouth. Amen. Even if we're going through a hard time, because you know why? Jesus told us it was going to be tribulation. He said if it wasn't so, he wouldn't have told us. Everything Jesus went through, even though he came to redeem us, redeem all mankind back to God, it wasn't easy. And he said just because of his name's sake, we're going to have trial and tribulation. So the word tells us, think it not strange for the fiery trials. It's going to be fiery trials. You know why? Because we are in this world with the evil one. And guess what? The evil one is not, he going to fight tooth and nail. He don't want to let us go. He don't want to, he want to keep trouble going. He want to keep anger and strife and resistance going. So he's not going to just lay down. Oh, you got the Lord on your side now, I'm just going to lay down. No, if he tried to tempt Jesus, guess what? He's going to try to tempt you. He's going to bring all kinds of nonsense your way to see if you're going to fall for it. But the Lord said, greater is he that is in us than he that is in the world. So we got the greater one on the inside. We win. We are winners. We're not victims. Amen. We're not victims. We are victors. Amen. And I thank God for how he's able to strengthen us in our time. Amen. Even in the times of tribulation, our trials and our tribulations come to make us strong. They come to make us strong. Amen. If we never go through anything, how can we endure, learn how to endure? If we don't ever go through anything, how do we get stronger? Amen. So we have to be going through, we have to go through these trials and tribulations to help us to grow and to mature and to become warriors and soldiers in the army of the Lord. Amen. If God gave, if every day was a sunny day, isn't that the saying that, that goes that way? If every day was a sunny day, or if everything was passed to us and given to us, we would never know what it would be like to struggle. Amen. So I want to know, even though God, we go through our trials and tribulation, somebody tell me, please, didn't God bring you through? He always brought you through. Even when we didn't have food that we wanted on our table, somebody either came by and shared, or God made a way out of no way. My aunt has so many great stories. Amen. Praise God. I know I have great stories about how the Lord delivered and did so many things for us. But my aunt, she's an amazing woman. She called her Aunt Emma. And my mom had eight kids. And my mom and my Aunt Emma, they took us to church. I believe we was in church 5 days a week. And on Sundays, even longer. You know, on Sundays, we had the Sunday school in the morning and then morning service and evening service. So we knew Sunday was an all-day thing. So we just thank God for, we didn't see it then, but we thank God for how he blessed us. Even though it didn't look good or feel good, it was good because it made us strong on the inside. And my Aunt Emma took us in, my mom and eight kids. My Aunt Emma took us in. Into her home. She never had any kids, but all of a sudden she gained eight kids, 4 boys and 4 girls, 8 kids. And one was an infant baby. But God, she had to go shopping one day because there wasn't any food. And she said, I remember she told me this story, and my mom was there. My mom was a witness. She said the Lord told her to go to the supermarket and go shopping. And she went to the supermarket with no money in her wallet. And she shopped.

and she shopped and she shopped for eight kids. Well, it was 10 people in the house because it was eight kids and two adults. For 10 people, she shopped. And she said, now, Lord, what am I going to do? And he told her to get in line. And she got in line. And when she got in line, that's when she found the money on the floor to pay for the food. But God, only God could do something like that. So when our heart is overwhelmed, in Psalm 61, when our heart is overwhelmed, it says, lead me to the rock that is higher than I. Amen? Because we have no power. We have no strength. We have to go to the one who is higher than we are. We have to go to that one because we don't have the power, only God. So in Psalm 61, it says, hear my cry, O God. Attend unto my prayer. From the end of the earth will I cry unto thee. When my heart is overwhelmed, lead me to the rock that is higher than I. For that has been a shelter for me and a strong tower from the enemy. I will abide in thy tabernacle forever. I will trust in the covenant of thy wings. Selah. My pastor say, when you think about that, well, think about that. Selah. For thou, O God, has heard my vows. Thou hast given me the heritage of those that fear thy name. Thou wilt prolong the king's life and his ears as many generations. He shall abide before God forever. O prepare mercy and truth which may preserve him. So will I sing praise. Even in your trial and tribulation, give God praise. Hallelujah, anyhow. Hallelujah, anyhow. So I will sing praise unto thy name forever, that I may daily perform my vows. Sing praise unto the Lord. Even when trials and tribulations are coming up against you, is a song that says that my soul is anchored in the Lord. Your soul got to be anchored. Even though the pillars may crash, praise God, the storms may blow, my anchor is in the Lord. Amen. Don't give up. Don't give up hope. God is hope for the hopeless. He's father to the fatherless. He's a friend to the friendless. Look up to the hills from which cometh your help. And know that God is the one that is carrying you. When you thought it was the two footprints that you was walking with Jesus in the sand, and then it suddenly turned into one set of footprints, and you thought it was you walking alone, no, it wasn't you walking alone. It was the Lord carrying you because you could not carry yourself. Amen. So I pray that the peace of God live and rest in you. Praise God, because that's the only thing that's going to get you through these difficult times. Amen. Don't look at your situation. Praise God, because if you look at the situation, you won't give it. You're going to want to give up. Don't look at your situation. Don't look on the things that's going on around you. Praise God, because the devil's going to try to discourage you. But we bind and rebuke this spirit of discouragement right now. And we command the spirit of encouragement to overtake us like never before. We pray that the peace of God lives in our heart and our minds. Praise God. We know that God is our help from on high. Because the word tells us, when we look up to the hills from which cometh our help cometh from the Lord who made heaven and earth. And he will not suffer our foot to be moved. So, Lord God, we look unto you to place us our feet on a solid ground, Lord God. You are our rock. Everything else is sinking sand. So, Lord, we're standing on your word. We're standing on your name. We're looking to you to be our God and our guide and our guard and our help from on high. Send the guardian angels, warring angels, and avenging angels to fight for us, Lord. We ask you, Lord God, to move by your spirit. We command Satan
to get thee hence in Jesus' name. We bind and rebuke Satan's works, his deeds, his actions, his thoughts, his plans, his skills, his tactics, his weapons, everything he's trying to bring up against us. Lord God, for we know that you, the Heavenly Father, are stronger than Satan. How can a creature be greater than the Creator? He is not. So, Lord, we're standing on your word, knowing that you want to send forth help in due season, Lord God, so we will not faint. We will continue to move and believe on your name. We're standing on you right now, God. We're standing on you. You are our hope. You are our help. So, Lord God, we're asking you, Lord God, to just move by your spirit. Bless your children today. Keep them. Protect them. Shield them from any and all hurt, danger, and harm. We bind and rebuke the spirit of lack. We curse the spirit of lack, insufficiency, and poverty. And Lord God, we believe you to open up the doors of overflow right now in the name of Jesus. Lord God, release the finances from the north, the east, and the south, and the west that's rightfully due unto your children. Amen. Praise God. And if you don't know the Lord as your personal Savior, say this prayer. Say, Lord, I know that I'm a sinner. And you sent your son, Jesus Christ, to die on a cross for all my sins. Forgive me for all the things I've done wrong. Come into my heart. Clean me up and have me to be what you have called me to be. Praise God. If you said that prayer, give us a call, 215-877-8880. That's 215-877-8880. God bless you. We love you, and we are strong together. So we're going to keep praying for one another. So God bless you, radio friends. Be encouraged and continue to live on in Jesus' name. Until this time, next week, radio friends, God bless in Jesus' name.

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Dorothy Norwood Music Group and Welfare Baptist Church Ministry present Evangelist Dorothy Norwood's 92nd birthday celebration and tribute musical, May 29th, 7 p.m., featuring musical guest and recording artist. 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

0: this, Lord. Mm-mm. 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
1: You now on the air.
0: Praise the Lord. Hallelujah. Glory be to God. Hallelujah. Everything that happened to me that was good, oh, glory be to God. God did it. Hallelujah. We bring you greetings from the House of Refuge Community Outreach Deliverance Church in the name of Jesus. Hallelujah. At 2757 North Ringgold Street in the name of Jesus, with none other than Apostle Dr. Olivia Lewis Battle and none other than Deacon Jonathan Battle that we are serving on tonight. And we thank and praise God for moving by his spirit on tonight. Thank and praise God for this opportunity just to be on the air. It is an honor and it is a privilege, and we thank and praise God for it. And we want to say good evening to all our radio listeners and to the people that's on the air. God is good all the time, and all the time God is good. Glory be to God. So never underestimate the power and the glory of God. He alone is worthy to be praised. If he woke you up this day, if he woke you up this morning and he started you on your way, and he kept you all the day long, glorify him today. In the name of Jesus, what a wonderful God we serve. So we thank you for another day, another opportunity. As we went out and we came back in the name of Jesus, thanking God for going out and thanking God for coming back in. Now let us go to the throne of grace as our deacon take us there. Don't forget, we got to remember this, summertime is coming. All kinds of things are already going on, and more is going to be going on. So we must think on the good thoughts of Jesus Christ. Remember, the mind is a battlefield, and we either win or we lose, positive or negative. So let us pray.
2: Father, our God, we just thank you for this day. Thank you for the gift of life. Thank you for your grace and mercy, which has kept us. Father God, we just pray and ask for forgiveness for all of our sins, sins of omission, sins of commission, Father God. May you cleanse our hearts and create a clean heart in us and renew the right spirit within us, Father God. Father God, we thank and praise you for your goodness. Father God, we thank you for your kindness, your love, your meeting every need that we have, Father God. We just give you all the glory and the honor, Father God, and praise you, Father God. We pray now, Father God, that you're moved by your spirit as you bring forth the word of life, Father God. Let someone be touched by it. Touch someone's heart, Father God. Save someone, Father God. And let the backfire come back to you, Father God. Father God, we just give you all the glory and the honor and praise you, Father God. We thank you. We pray a fresh anointing be upon Apostle, Father God. Give her a word to speak to your people on this evening, Father God. And have your way in all of our lives, Father God. It's in Jesus' name we pray. Amen. Amen.
0: Amen. Amen. Praise God. To God be the glory. Amen for that prayer. Thank you, Deke. Hallelujah. Saints and radio listeners, we are in a warfare, a spiritual warfare. And we must keep our defense strong, obeying the commands of our captain. And who is our captain? The Lord Jesus Christ, God Almighty. When you get up in the morning and you face and you go outside and you get ready to go out there, before you go out there, make sure you pray in the name of Jesus and be covered by the blood of Jesus. My God, my God. And we're going to go on into the word of God. But then when you go out there, you're going to pray going out. And when you come back, you're going to thank God for praying or watching over you and coming back in. There's a real battle waging from the cradle up to the control of the human mind. Nearly every waking hour, every working hour. Amen. The devil is bombarding the eye and the ear gates, trying to enter and corrupt the thought patterns in evil deeds. My God, my God. But he has mental words and prisons filled. Amen. My God, my God. He has the mental wards and the prisons filled. So realize and know it's time for spiritual warfare. Keep your thoughts stayed on Jesus. My God, my God. Deacon going to read Romans 12 and 21.
2: Romans 12, at verse 21. Be not overcome of evil, but overcome evil with good.
0: Amen. My God, my God. And when you look at that, it says, how many times have we wished that we could be someone else? Perhaps one reason, hallelujah, we act out our addiction is that we hate our own selves. Self-hated is often associated with an addicted, compulsive personality. And we don't like who we are and feel helpless to change. We can be reassured in knowing that God has the power to change us dramatically. And our thought for today is that, hallelujah, my God, my God. We talked about the promises of God on last week. And the week after that, we talked about he's a God of a second chance. Now we're saying on tonight, is ye that love the Lord, keep yourself unspotted from the world. Keep your thoughts on Jesus. Amen. Keep your thoughts on Jesus. So that's why we're reading this passage. Hallelujah. And it says, if you don't like who we are, and feel helpless to change, we can be assured in knowing that God has the power to change us dramatically. My God, my God. The Apostle Paul wrote, he said, I plead with you to give your bodies to God because of all he has done for you. Let them be a living and holy sacrifice, the kind he will find acceptable. This is truly the way to worship him. Hallelujah. Don't copy the behavior and customs of this world. Don't do it. But let God transform you into a new person by changing the way you think. Then you will learn to know and grow God's will for you, which is good and pleasing and perfect will. Romans 12, 1 and 2. Then it says, Paul tells us to avoid being like the world around us. My God, that's why we cannot act like the world that is around us. Because when you look in the world, you see a whole lot of things, and it's not pleasing to God. It's not even pleasing to us, and you don't want to act like that in the name of Jesus. Because God, it takes God to transform your life. It takes God to change you, and we ought to want to change in the name of Jesus. The summer is coming, and anything is going up in the summertime. Any and everything. Glory be to God. But God, Paul tells us to avoid being like the world around us. If we copy the behavior and customs of this world, we will head straight towards selfish ways and destructive dependencies. Our work involves turning our lives over to the care of God. Our work involves turning our lives over to the care of God. And as we trust and obey him, he will work changes in us. Yes, he will. Yes, he will. And make us new people. God wants to change us from the inside out. And as we are changed on the inside, we will begin to demonstrate those changes in our external attitudes and actions. And listen, we all have great potentials, amen? We all have great potentials. We all have great potentials for change. But we cannot do it under our own power. As we yield our lives and wills to God, we can depend on him to renew our minds and our hearts. He will help us overcome our defects of character transformation and transform us from the inside out. Yes. Only God can do that. He will transform us from the inside out. Can't nobody else do this. Only God can do this. Glory be to God. And as he do it, and we let him do it, amen, we will be changed. Oh, what a change in our lives. Amen. Amen. This unspotted means, because our message tonight is, ye that love the Lord, keep yourself unspotted from the world. Keep your thoughts on Jesus. Hallelujah. Unspotted means to free from spot or stain. Amen. It also means free from moral stain and unspotted reputation. Glory be to God. In the Bible, unspotted means to be morally pure, spiritually undefiled, and unstrained by the law, by the sins and corruption influence of the world. And the Greek word means without blemish or spot. And we know that Hebrews 4:12 lets us to know what the Word of God said. For the Word of God.
2: Hebrews 4, verse 12. For the Word of God is quick and powerful and sharper than any two-edged sword, piercing even to the dividing asunder of soul and spirit, and of the joints and marrow, and is a discerner of the thoughts and intents of the heart.
0: What is a thought? Hallelujah. My God, my God. Thought are viewed as the spiritual and moral foundation of a human behavior. That's what a thought is. Rather than just fleeting reflections, the scripture emphasizes that the mind is this control center of a person's life, and that manages one's inner thoughts, and that life is essential for spiritual growth. Oh, hallelujah, glory be to God. Thank you, Jesus. And the thoughts begin in the heart, see? The thoughts begin in the heart, and in biblical terminology, the heart is considered the care of a person's intellect, emotions, and his will. And we're going to look at Proverbs 23 and 7 and find out what did that say.
2: Proverbs 23, verse 7. For as he thinketh in his heart, so is he. Eat and drink, saith he to thee, but his heart is not with thee.
0: My God. And this is illustrating that a person's characters define by their inner thoughts. That's what a person's character, because a lot of times you could think somebody's with you, but they're not with you. Glory be to God. And Matthew 15, 18, and 19 lets us to know something also. Glory be to God.
2: Matthew 15, verse 18. But those things which proceed out of the mouth come forth from the heart.
0: Yes.
2: And they defile the man. For out of the heart proceed evil thoughts, murders, adulteries, fornication, thefts, false witnesses,
0: my God,
2: blasphemies.
0: My God. My God. This scripture, my God, is awesome because it highlights that the things people say and do proceed directly from the heart. My God, my God. Which is whereby both good and evil thoughts originate. Hallelujah. Glory be to God. Amen. And it says the Bible also asserts that individuals have the ability to intentionally control and change what they think about. So in an Ashe Korona Mohanda, the individual had the ability, we had the ability to intentionally control and change what they think about. We had that ability. Glory be to God, and I thank God for it. You can make the change. And that's why when we look at Romans 12 and 2, it says it encouraged believers not to be conformed to the patterns of the world, but to be transformed, see, by the renewing of our mind. We got to fight because we're in spiritual warfare. And there are times and things that need to be straightened out, and we want to straighten them out. But because we are growing in God, and because we are in the Word, and we are learning the Word, and we are eating this Word up, and God is moving by His Spirit, because He is making so many changes in our lives, and He is elevating us. He is taking us to the growth, and He is moving us higher and higher in Him, and He is moving us closer and closer to Him. And it behooves us to stay in that number in the mighty name of Jesus. So that's why it says to be transformed by the renewing of your mind. And that's Romans 12, 1 and 2. We got to be transformed by the renewing of our minds. In the name of Jesus, because we already know what the enemy come to do. He come to kill, steal, and to destroy. He come, but Jesus says, but I come, hey, that you might have life and have it more abundantly. Amen. Yes. So we thank and praise God for the word of God, a negative and a positive. Amen. And remember the battlefield of the mind. We either win or we lose. Amen. Negative or hallelujah or positive. And we going for the positive because that's what Jesus is. Amen. And as we look at 2 Corinthians 10 and 5, we can see what that even speaks of. Glory be to God. That speaks of about a practice. Amen. And it tells us what to do. Glory be to God. So we got to listen to the word and receive the word, and then we got to do the word. Amen. When you do the word, you're doing what it says, and that's what makes you better. In the name of Jesus. And every day, we're changing. Every day, we're changing for the better. So 2 Corinthians 10, 5 says what?
2: 2 Corinthians 10, verse 5. Casting down imaginations and every high thing that exalted itself against the knowledge of God, and bringing into captivity every thought to the obedience of Christ.
0: Amen. Amen. And it speaks of the practice. It speaks of the protection to take every thought captive. To obey Christ, suggesting a conscious effort to filter out destructive thoughts.

0: intentionally, to control and change what we think about. So you ain't got to say it. You ain't got to do it. In the name of Jesus, as you meditate on the word of God, as you meditate day and night, got to fix that. Got to change that. Amen. So we ain't got to. And we will learn to filter out them destructive thoughts. So you ain't got to say every time something come to your thought and it come to your mind. You ain't got to say it. You don't have to say it. Glory be to God. Hallelujah. And God is helping you to control that. And look at Philippians 4 and 8. They explained it right there. Glory be to God whatsoever.
1: Philippians 4, verse 8. Finally, brethren, whatsoever things are true.
0: Yes.
1: Whatsoever things are honest.
0: Mm.
1: Whatsoever things are just.
0: Mm.
1: Whatsoever things are pure.
0: Yes.
1: Whatsoever things are lovely. Whatsoever things are of good report.
0: Of good report.
1: If there be any virtue.
0: Any virtue.
1: And if there be any praise.
0: Any praise.
1: Think on these things.
0: Think on these things. We got to think.
1: Amen, amen.
0: Glory be to God. So whatever is true, right, whatever is pure, whatever is lovely, whatever is admirable, if anything is excellent or praiseworthy, think about such things. Hallelujah. You got to think about such things in the name of Jesus. So we thank you for that word. We thank you for the anointing and the power, my God, of the Holy Ghost. Glory be to God. We thank and praise God because of this word that's going on in Jesus' name. Glory be to God because we thank God because of his word is forever settled in heaven. Amen. Because this is a real battle. A real battle. A real battle is going on from the cradle, hallelujah, up into the control of the human mind. In the name of Jesus, I've already let you know that. We must realize we are in a war and keep our defense strong. I had to say that again. Keep our defense strong in the name of Jesus. As Brother Jonathan, Deacon Jonathan, reads Psalms 94 and 11, as he read that to us, let us listen to what he's saying.
1: Psalm 94, verse 11. The Lord knows the thoughts of man, that they are vanity.
0: My God. So the Lord already know what we're thinking. He know the thoughts of the man in the name of Jesus. And that's why I said we must realize we are in a war and keep our defense strong, obeying the commands of our captain. And who is our captain but the Lord Jesus Christ? So that's why I said to ye that know the Lord, hate evil. Know yourself unspotted. Hallelujah. Keep yourself unspotted from the world. Be not overcome of evil. Abhor that which is evil. Cleave to that which is good. Oh, glory be to God. So we got to cleave to what it is good. Amen? And then what does Isaiah 23, 26 and 3 says?
1: Isaiah 26, verse 3. Thou wilt keep him in perfect peace, whose mind stayed on thee, because he trusteth in thee.
0: Because he trusted in thee. Amen, amen, amen. My God. Because he trusted in thee. The Lord knoweth the hearts of men. And that's what we got to do, because he trusted in him. Glory be to God. What is Psalms 1, 1 and 2?
1: Psalms 1, 1 and 2.
0: Yes.

0: Hallelujah.
1: Hallelujah. Psalms 1 and 1 and 2. Blessed is the man that walketh not in the counsel of the ungodly, nor standeth in the way of sinners, nor sitteth in the seat of the scornful. But his delight is in the law of the Lord, and in his law doth he meditate day and night.
0: Hallelujah. Glory be to God. And when we look at that and we see that, we can understand what God is trying to say. Just keep yourself, okay?

0: because he knows the thoughts of us. He knows the thoughts of what's going on in us and with us. Mm. And it's in Psalms, Proverbs 23:7, that was saying, like, for as he thinketh in his heart, so is he. So God knows what we're thinking in our heart. Yes. We can't hide nothing from him. Don't try to hide nothing from him. Glory be to God. He knows everything. And he wants to help us, and he wants to work with us. And that's why he said, come to me, all ye that are laden or heavy laden, and I, Oshantarana Mohaya. He didn't tell you you had to fight this thing alone. He said, I will give you rest. Take my yoke upon me and learn of me, for it's meek and lowly in heart. Amen. In other words, whatever's going on in your life and whatever you're dealing with, God is right there. He said, I'll never leave you, nor will I forsake you. I'll be with you even until the end, in the name of Jesus. And he will do the unexpectedly, because that's how bad you want him. And that's how bad you need him, in the name of Jesus. So he knows what he's doing. He's right there with us. So he's going to help us because he's a saving God. Amen.
1: Yes.
0: Amen.
1: Amen.
0: Let's look at, we did that Psalms 1:1, right?
1: Yes.
0: Amen. Praise God. Look at Hebrews 4:12.
1: Hebrews 4:12. For the word of God is quick and powerful, and sharper than any two-edged sword, piercing even to the dividing asunder of soul and spirit,
0: mm-hmm.
1: and of the joints and marrow, and is a discerner of the thoughts and intents of the heart.
0: And see the thoughts and the intent of the heart.
1: Mm-hmm.
0: The thoughts and the intent of the heart. Those are two things that God wants us to focus on. My God, the thought and the intent of the heart. My God, my God. That's why we got to do what 2 Corinthians 10:5 says. Casting down. Hallelujah. Got to cast some stuff down. Got to get rid of some stuff in the name of Jesus. Glory be to God. Because as you're getting rid of stuff, you allow somebody to downplay and play something else in you, and that's not good. We got to be transformed in our minds, the thoughts and the intents of the heart. And that's why it says casting down every, my God, my God. Casting down imaginations. You see that?
1: Yes.
0: We got to cast it down. Go ahead.
1: 2 Corinthians 10:5. Casting down imaginations and every high thing that exalted itself against the knowledge of God.
0: My God.
1: And bringing into captivity every thought to the obedience of Christ.
0: And then to make it so personal, and to really want to, you can look at this and see that this person really want to know God and really want to get that understanding. And this might be you, glory be to God, crying and hurting because you really don't understand. And that's why it says bringing into captivity every thought. Whatever you're thinking, to the obedience of Christ. And it's going to break that down in Psalms 39:23, and then Psalms 139:23. And then it's going to show you how to see what Job said. And then it's going to teach you and show you how to be right there in the book of Psalms.
1: Psalms 139:23. Search me, O God, and know my heart. Try me, and know my thoughts. Job 42:2. I know that thou canst do everything, and that no thought can be withholden from thee.
0: And every thought, hallelujah, and know my thoughts. and see if there be any wicked way in me. And lead me, hallelujah, in the way of everlasting. Mm-hmm. I know that thou canst do anything, everything, and that no thought can be withheld from thee. Hallelujah. Glory be to God. Then he says, create in me a clean heart. And let the words of my mouth, see, and the meditation of my heart be acceptable in thy sight, O Lord, my strength and my redeemer. And that's why we got to give him everything. We can't sugarcoat anything because that's not going to take us nowhere. We don't need to be sugarcoating anything. We need to go straight to the word. Thy word have I hid in my heart that I might not sin against thee. If that's all you got to say, then that's all you got to say. Because you want to be kept. You want to be kept. And you want to be kept by the thoughts and the power of God. Glory be to God. Did I give you Psalms 51 and 10?
1: Yes. Psalms 51, verse 10. Create in me a clean heart, O God, and renew a right spirit within me.
0: Within me, renew a right spirit.
1: Yes.
0: What's 19, Psalms 19 and 14?
1: Psalm 19, verse 14. Let the words of my mouth and the meditation of my heart be accessible in thy sight, O Lord, my strength and my redeemer.
0: My God, my God. My God, my God. So see, for as a man thinketh in his heart, so is he.
1: Yeah.
0: It's right there. It's right there in black and white, and it's breaking it down. And I mean it's breaking it down, too. Glory be to God. And we can thank and praise God for it. Amen. Because he, and did I give you Job 42 and 21? Did you read that one yet?
1: No, it was 42 and 2.
0: 42 and 2, yeah, that's it. I'm sorry.
1: Job 42 and verse 2. I know that thou canst do everything, and that no thought can be withholden from thee.
0: I know it.
1: I know it.
0: My God, my God. My God, my God. And that's when he said, in that Psalm 51 also, said to create in me a clean heart.
1: Yes.
0: And then he said up here, he said, and I know, search me, God. Search me, because a lot of stuff is in us. And we're not even ready to eat to clean it out, but we got to get this stuff cleaned out. It cannot stay.
1: Mm-hmm.
0: It cannot stay within us. It cannot stay. So that's why we got to say, God, give me a clean heart, you know, and renew the right spirit in me. Search me, God. And whatever you find in me that's not like you, take it out. Because I don't want it, I don't need it, and don't even desire it. In the name of Jesus. And that's why I said, before the throne. And it says all the laboring words of this verse describe, hallelujah, a day when each individual will stand alone before God. Okay? God Almighty to give account. And at that moment, there will be no excuses, no hidden agendas, no chance to lie and get away with it. And that's why we said, search me, God, in the name of Jesus, and find and see if you can find within me. Amen. Search me, God, because I need to have a clean heart and renew the right spirit in me. Each person is ultimately accountable to Christ, not to others. So everybody is accounted before Christ. Amen. Each person is ultimately accountable to Christ. We are accountable to Christ when we say things. We are accountable to Christ when we do things. We are accountable to Christ when we are thinking things, because guess what? He know our thoughts. Amen. That's why he gave us 1 John 1 and 9. And that's why we need to repent. We need to repent speedily. We need to hurry up and repent. We need to repent all the time, because it may have been something that you may have said, done, or thought that was not pleasing in God's sight. so that you got to stay in a constant, stay in a constant repentant move. Glory be to God. Thank you. Stay right there. So when Jesus come back, or when he come crack the sky, no chance is going to be, we can't have a chance to lie, and we can't get away with it. So each person is ultimately accountable to Christ, not to others. The contents of this verse speaks of the diversities in the Christian fellowship and is encouraging believers to allow for differences of opinion in matters that do not conflict with God's word. And it says elsewhere, Paul encourages believers in this diversity, saying, work out your own salvation with fear and trembling. That's Philippians 2:12. Work out your own salvation, hallelujah, with fear and trembling. Amen. Amen.
1: Philippians 2, verse 4. Wherefore, my beloved, as ye have always obeyed, not as in my presence only, but now much more in my absence, work out your own salvation with fear and trembling.
0: Yes, work it out. So you got to do this thing on your own. And it says we must each seek to grow in our faith on our own before God. Accountability to others can help this process. But ultimately, we will be accountable to God for how we have lived. My God, my God. I'm going to read that again. We must seek to grow in our faith and on our heart and on our own before God. Glory be to God. Accountability to others can help this process. But ultimately, we will be accountable to God for how we have lived. Follow God's word. It is a sure guide. We're going to be held accountable. We're going to be held accountable. So don't think that you're going to get away with anything, because you're not going to get away with anything. Amen. Amen. And it says all the king's men. It says it's common. The government are put in place by God. Governments are put in place by God. And I know sometimes we don't want to hear that. Just like the president, in the name of Jesus. But guess what? He's there for a reason. And we got to pray and we got to believe God in the name of Jesus. At times, there are peaceful and helpful to subjects. And other times, they are harmful. So, sometimes the government is good. Sometimes the government is bad. Rome, under the Caesars, was no exception. The past Romans, the Romans' peace created outward tranquility in the empire. But at times, people would be persecuted or death with unjustly. But today's situation, it's much the same. It's the same. Honor leaders. This does not mean following the law of the land when it is against God's will, but it does mean being a respectful, law-abiding citizen, being a respect, and that's what we need to be, a law-abiding citizen in the name of Jesus, being respectful. After all, our witnesses for Christ is at stake. Glory be to God. But that's what it means. It means being a respectful, law-abiding citizen after all our witnesses for Christ is at stake. Only what you do for Christ is going to last. Amen. My God, my God. And you can see that in the writings on the wall. You can see it. And that's why he said, I beseech you therefore, brethren, by the mercies of God, that ye present your body a living sacrifice, holy and acceptable, which is your reasonable service, and be not conformed to this world, but be ye transformed. Why? By the renewing of your mind. Be a living sacrifice. It says the Jews had a system of sacrifices prepared by God and recorded in the law of Moses, by which their sins were forgiven. Paul used this picture to describe how believers should live, offering themselves to God as a living sacrifice. Glory be to God. You might as well give your life over to, you done gave your life over to the devil already. So now give your life over to Jesus as a sacrifice. Amen. Praise God. This transformation and renewal helps God's people know his good, acceptable, and peaceable and perfect will. We are promised that we can know God's will for us when making tough decisions. My God, we must humbly pray and seek his guidance, knowing that he will answer. That's in our decision making.
1: Yes.
0: You got anything on that in your Bible, Jonathan? Glory be to God.
1: Just to make good choices.
0: Yes.
1: Because, as I say, God is taking everything into account. Every thought, every word, every motive, every action.
0: Yes.
1: So you can't get away with anything. Because he's watching and listening
0: yes,
1: and observing.
0: Yes, he is.
1: And we have to give an account to him,
0: according
1: to him only.
0: Because
1: he's the highest of the high.
0: And look at this. It's talking about the choice, what you just said.
1: Yes.
0: It says people, and that's in Romans 12, 1 and 2.
1: Yes.
0: It says people's attitudes reflect their perspectives on life.
1: Yes.
0: You got to watch your attitude in the name of Jesus. It says, and attitudes are formed in the mind. Okay? Every attitude begins with a choice to look at the world in a certain way. Therefore, people can change their attitude. You can change your attitude. You ain't got to look like that. You ain't got to be like that. You ain't got to say that, what they said. You ain't got to do it. You can change your attitude. You break the atmosphere. You do it. Because God is counting on us in the name of Jesus to change our attitude. And look at this. It said believers must not be conformed to this world, allowing the world's outlook to rule them, entice them, or decide their attitude instead. Instead, Paul says, be transformed by the renewing of your mind. You got to turn your mind around in the name of Jesus, regardless of what the person said, how they say it, or how did it go, in the name of Jesus, God has told us that we got to change our mind. And we got to pray for them. And we got to repent. And even if you do want to say something to someone, it ain't what you say, it's the way you say it. In the name of Jesus. But we still got to give it to God. In the name of Jesus. Glory be to God. Because a lot of times the enemy, you know what he come to do? We already know what he come to do in Ephesians, the 6th chapter. He come to do what, Jonathan? What did the enemy come to do?
1: To steal, kill, and to destroy.
0: Okay, and what else? He came to kill, steal, and Ephesians, that 6th chapter. He comes to kill, steal, and to destroy. Amen. So that means he wants us to take us back. But we ain't going back. We going forward in the name of Jesus. In the name of Jesus. Who is this uncircumcised Philistine that will come in the midst of you and try to mess you up in Jesus? Glory be to God. That's why I say, so don't ever underestimate the power of God in the name of Jesus. And we got to keep this subject in mind. Who is our captain? It's none other but the Lord Jesus Christ. Hallelujah. So we must keep our defenses strong obeying the commands of our new captain. And our new captain is the Lord Jesus Christ. Hallelujah. Glory be to God. That's why we got to stay prayed up. My God, who is our captain? The Lord Jesus Christ, Lord God Almighty. So this is that real battlefield that we got to face. And we on the battlefield for our Lord. We've been said that. I promise him that I will serve until I die. I'm on the battlefield for the Lord. And if you that love the Lord, you got to keep yourself unspotted from the world and keep your thoughts on Jesus. And that's all of us who love him. Hallelujah. Glory be to God. We got to have a Christ-like spirit. Believers are not to be conformed to this world, allowing the world's outlook to rule them, entice them, or decide their attitudes. Instead, Paul said, be transformed by the renewing of your mind, that you may prove what is that good, acceptable, and perfect will of God. Renewing your mind. That's what we're talking about on tonight. Hallelujah. What's in your heart? And renewing of your mind, that you may prove what is that good, acceptable, and perfect will of God. With a transformed mind, we can allow God, hallelujah, to help us choose to have attitudes that are honoring to him. He helps us to stay positive in any situation as we see his plan unfold. So those who struggle with negative attitudes should renew their minds and choose attitudes that honor and reveal God's work in their lives. God's word is the best place to start. God's word is the best place to start. And like I said, renewing of the mind. Amen. The battlefield is in the mind. We either win or we lose. And you win when you speak positive. You take away that negative and speak positive. Know what God said in his word that he was going to do. A promise is a promise. And he's a God of a second chance. So you can pray right now. You can repent right now of anything that you've done that was not like God in the name of Jesus. And that's why he gave us the sinner's prayer. Amen. And that's why we're going to repeat the sinner's prayer. Amen. Because we want to keep it right with God. And there's a song, rather, that says, get right with God and do it now. Hey, gororobo shika na na na na mohaya. And we can take you into the sinner's prayer. Amen. And you can ask God to forgive you for any and everything that you've ever done, said or thought, in the name of Jesus, and come back home to Jesus Christ. Amen. Come on back home. Amen. So I'm going to pray right now in the name of Jesus. Father, we thank you and we praise you right now. We give you the glory and we give you the honor. And we thank you for this word on tonight. My God, ye that love the Lord, keep yourself unspotted from the world. Keep your thoughts on Jesus. Hallelujah. Glory be to God. My God, my God. And what is a thought? A thought are viewed as a spiritual and moral foundation of the human behavior. It's the way you act. So, God, we want to come to you in the name of Jesus and ask you to forgive us, God. Things we had said that we had no business saying. Things that we had thought that we had no business thinking. We ask that you forgive us right now in the name of Jesus. Because we know that the devil come to kill, steal, and to destroy. But you said in your word that you come that we might have life and have it more abundantly. So, Father, we thank you for it right now, God. In the name of Jesus. As Psalms 91 tells us that he that dwelleth in the secret place of the Most High shall abide under the shadow of the Almighty. I will say of the Lord, he is my refuge. As you already said in Proverbs 3, 5, and 6, God, you said it in your name, in the name of Jesus. You said, God, in the name of Jesus, but trust in the Lord with all thine heart and lean not to thine own understanding, but in all thy ways acknowledge me, and I will direct your path. Father, we thank you for directing our path right now in the name of Jesus. We give you the glory, dear God. We give you the honor. And Father, I thank you for healing my body, dear God, because earlier I didn't feel good, but I feel all right now, God. And in the name of Sandananamohaya, but it's because of the anointing, God. It's because of the power of the Holy Spirit. And Father, I thank you for it tonight, dear God, in the name of Jesus. So Father, we thank you for forgiving us for all of our sins, dear God. We thank you for washing us and purging us, God, with it hits up in the name of Jesus. We thank you and praise you, dear God, for anything that we said, done, or thought that was not pleasing in your sight, dear God. We ask you to forgive us for it right now, God, in the name of Jesus. Father, thank you for our children, dear God. Thank you for our family, dear God. Thank you for our sisters and our brothers, God, in the name of Jesus, our nieces and our nephews, dear God. Father, thank you in the name of Jesus. But you said, in all your ways, acknowledge me, and I'll direct your path. Father, we pray that our families will acknowledge you, dear God, and that you direct their path, God. And as we go on into this, and we repeat the sinner's prayer, and we said, oh, God.
1: Oh, God.
0: Be merciful to me.
1: Be merciful to me.
0: A sinner.
1: A sinner.
0: Forgive me.
1: Forgive me.
0: For my sins.
1: For my sins.
0: And wash me.
1: And wash me.
0: In the blood.
1: In the blood.
0: Of the Lord Jesus Christ.
1: Of the Lord Jesus Christ.
0: Save my soul.
1: Save my soul.
0: And write my name.
1: Write my name.
0: In the Lamb's Book of Life.
1: In the Lamb's Book of Life.
0: I ask it.
1: I ask it.
0: In Jesus' name.
1: In Jesus' name.
0: And to his glory.
1: And to his glory.
0: Lord Jesus.
1: Lord Jesus.
0: Come into my heart.
1: Come into my heart.
0: By your spirit.
1: By your spirit.
0: And be Lord.
1: And be Lord.
0: And master.
1: And master.
0: Of my life.
1: Of my life.
0: Thank you, Lord.
1: Thank you, Lord.
0: For saving my soul.
1: For saving my soul.
0: Thank you, Lord.
1: Thank you, Lord.
0: For getting me back in tune.
1: For getting me back in tune.
0: With you, God.
1: With you, God.
0: Thank you, Lord.
1: Thank you, Lord.
0: For moving by your spirit.
1: For moving by your spirit.
0: Cover me with your blood.
1: Cover me with your blood.
0: Thank you for my angels.
1: Thank you for my angels.
0: Because everybody got angels.
1: Everybody has angels.
0: Thank you for them, God, in the name of Jesus.
1: Thank you.
0: For directing our path.
1: Yes, Lord.
0: In Jesus' name,
1: Jesus,
0: we pray. Amen.
1: Amen.
0: And amen. So thank you, Father. Thank you, God. My God, my God. Thank you, Father. We're going to follow the guidelines that you told us to, God. And we know that you have said that the two greatest commandments is we're to love God and love our neighbors. Hallelujah. We should run every aspect of every decision, thought, the filter, hallelujah, of whether it is loving towards God or loving towards another person. In these verses, Paul gives us further instructions and advice, saying, warning people against hypocrisy and hypocritical love and hanging on the evil ways. My God.
1: Yeah.
0: He advises kindness. He yorobo si kandarara mo shande. Diligence. He yedidibo shatarara moha. Fervent service, joy, patience, and prayer in addiction. And in addition, believers should be known for giving and for hospitality. Following this advice, through the guidelines of the Holy Spirit, it would help believers live to glorify God. And this is what you call spiritual growth. Hallelujah. As I shared with you earlier, we can go from spiritual growth and we're going to grow as we know. And what we know, we will grow. Hallelujah. Glory be to God. Once you know something, God will break down those barriers in the name of Jesus, and you will be transformed. You'll be so different until people will look at you to say, what happened to you? You didn't used to be like this. And all you got to say is, to God be the glory. He transformed me. He changed me. Glory be to God. A wonderful change has come over me. A thought on that, Deacon?
1: Yes, he has changed us. 2 Corinthians 5:17, he said, if anyone is in Christ, they're a new creature.
0: Mm.
1: All things have passed away. Behold, all things are new.
0: Yeah.
1: Because we can live in the newness of life. We don't have to repeat the old negative patterns of living.
0: Mm-hmm.
1: To think the positive. You said earlier, the battlefield is in the mind.
0: Yes.
1: It's what we think of.
0: Yes.
1: Well, thank you. That's what it will be.
0: Mm. My God, my God. And that is what we got to think about, the battlefield of the mind. It's a battlefield. It's going to always be fighting. It's going to always be fighting war against the devil, against God. It's going to always be there. It's like in the center of your life. You make a round circle and you put a line down in the middle. It's going to be warfare. warfare. Amen. It's going to be God's word, and then it's going to be the enemy word. But you got to know, you got to take the positive and forget the negative and take authority over it. Because he said it, he said in your in his word, he said he said it in his word. My God, the word is so powerful and it's so sharper than any two-edged sword. He said it in his word. My thoughts are not your thoughts and my ways are not your way. God's got a way that's mighty sweet. Glory be to God. He knows what he's doing with us. Amen. All we got to do is be obedient and stay steadfast and unmovable, always abounding in the work of the Lord, knowing that your labor, it's not in vain. Amen. I thank God for this word on tonight. I thank God in the name of Jesus that somebody got delivered tonight. Somebody was going through. But ye that love the Lord, keep yourself unspotted from the world and keep your thoughts on Jesus. Hallelujah. You have something. Yes. Glory be to God.
1: It's from Romans 12, 2. It says, let God transform you into a new person by changing the way you think. It is possible, however, to avoid most worldly customs and still be proud, covetous, selfish, stubborn, and arrogant. Only when the Holy Spirit renews, re-educates, and redirects our minds are we truly transformed.
0: My God, my God. Only when the Holy Spirit do it. But you got to let him come in.
1: Yes.
0: You got to let him have that pride in the name of Jesus, that envy, that strife. You got to let him have it. You got to open up in the name of Jesus. But you still, when you hold on to stuff and you don't admit this stuff, amen, you're holding on to stuff. You got to admit, yes, I got an attitude. Yeah, I got this, I got that. You got to mention all that stuff in the name of Jesus because it's there. Glory be to God. But until you recognize it, until you see it for yourself, you won't get delivered. But you need to be delivered from that in the name of Jesus, because it is souls out there waiting for you to minister to them, to tell them, look what God did for me. He's the same God. He can do the same for you.
1: Yeah.
0: Oh, glory be to God. So there is hope. There is hope. Yeah. But you got to want to receive that hope. It says God is described in many ways throughout the Bible. Powerful, glorious, angry at sin, and merciful towards his people. And Paul described him as the God of hope. Amen. That's what he is, the God of hope. The word hope means more than wishing for something. It means having a confident expectation. God is the author of hope, for what he promised always happens. Amen. They go to promises again. Believers hope for heaven, hallelujah, because they know it. One day, it will one day be their home. The God of hope helps his people to abound in hope by the power of the Holy Spirit. Where do we place our hope? You got to find out. Where you place in your hope? Your hope is in God. It's got to be in God because it's not out here in this world. There is no hope in the world. Glory be to God. Your hope is in God. So we can put our hope in God. He will never disappoint us. Never disappoint us. Thank you, Jesus. Thank you, Jesus. Good word. My God, my God. God is just doing great things. Jesus, I thank you. Hallelujah. Everything. Hallelujah. Thank you, Jesus. Thank you for this word, God. Hey, God, thank you. Thank you for your word. Hallelujah. God did it. Hallelujah. Didn't nobody do this but God. Hallelujah. The Lord did it. Yeah, God, thank you. Yes, God did it. Hallelujah. Oh, yes, you did. Hallelujah. Once I was lost,

Oh, yes, he did. Hande de debo shakara la mahaya. The need of the good. The Lord did it. Yes, he did. Ala la bo shikara la mahaya.

0: It's now time for Save the Children Ministry with Mother Mayfrieda Watson. 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Now here is Mother Mayfrieda Watson.
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0: It's now time for Save the Children Ministry with Mother Mayfrieda Watson. Join Mother Watson as she spreads the wisdom and knowledge of God's Word from one generation to the next. Now here is Mother Mayfrieda Watson. Let the children's
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2: Good evening, everybody. What a wonderful day today was. Beautiful sunshine, blue skies, white clouds. Thank you, Jesus, for another opportunity to be on this radio and to be in your kingdom. Thank you, Lord, for what you're doing for each and every one of us. Lord, bless the bereaved. Bless the sick and the shut-in. Bless the little children. Bless everybody, president, government, everybody. Have mercy on all of us. You said you died for the whole world, Lord Jesus. And that's what you said. Didn't say if we did right or wrong. You said you died for the whole world. So we all have a chance to come to you and to be in your number. Thank you, Jesus. Amen. Lord, I thank you for this platform. Thank you for Miss Debbie. Mentioning Miss May Moore, Reverend May Moore, and Sister Gwen, Sister Brother Craig. Everybody's going through, they're having their trials and tribulations. So I can't call everybody's name. My family, my friends, my associates, everybody. Just let's pray ye one for another so that God can heal the land and be concerned about each other. And my little subject tonight said we're on the right road. When we come on in the kingdom of God and come on his side, Jesus came into the world on the New Testament so that we might have a right to the tree of life. That was his purpose of coming here. So now let's take it, because we really don't want to go to hell. There is one. I'm sorry I have to keep mentioning that, but that's my main subject. We're talking about going to heaven, but there's conditions. It's things we have to pull off from the world and do the will of God in order to get there. So that's what I'm trying to stress on this program. I'm trying to do it like God give it to me. It may not sound elegant or so good to you, but just take the word. Don't worry about how it sounds. Just take God's word, because I'm going to give it to you. I'm going to give it to you like the word is. And read King James Version of the Bible. You read Revelation, the 22nd chapter, 18 and 19 verse. It tells you why. Stick with the King James Version. It tells you why. It say don't add anything to the prophecy of this book. Don't take anything away. Now that's self-explanatory. So if we go against the grain, then we're going against what God's word say. As simple as that. If we do what he say do, we can make it in. But if we go contrary to what his words say, then we're working for the devil, walking in the flesh. And the flesh is never satisfied. It wants everything it sees. It wants what you have and what everybody else have. Just lust, lust, lust all the time. After somebody else's wife, after somebody else's husband, after this, after that, you got your own. So let's kill that old flesh and recognize who he is. If anything that's against God, that's the flesh. And whatever you put before God, that's an idol. Okay? That is an idol. We worship that thing or whatever it is more than we do God. Anything we put against before God is an idol. So let's get it together. We don't have much time. We don't know when God's going to call us. you know, we all hippity-hippity, got this and that and the other every day. Guess what? He said he's coming as a thief in the night. Let's get it together. Make every day your best day. Be the best you can be every day. Try to stay on his side. Time for change. That old way we've been doing it, it hasn't been working. So why don't we give him a change, a chance to get it right, to get and give it and get it right with God. Let's change that old way and old habits we have. We're not getting anywhere. Getting meaner and meaner every day with attitude. Let's show some gratitude to God that we appreciate everything he do by waking us up. Let's not take it for granted. It's a privilege to live and have a life, and he's taking care of our families and doing things for us nicely. Don't take it for granted. Thank him for it. Appreciate it. How? By trying to do some of what he wants us to do. We'll never do it all, but let's recognize Jesus Christ, because he laid down his life for us, that we have that we may have a right to the tree of life, which is heaven, and we don't have to go to hell. Believe me, there is a hell, okay? And I swear I don't want to go there, and I don't want anybody to go there. It's in the Word. I'm not going to call the Word a lie. And you read it for yourself. 16th chapter of Luke, starting with the 19th verse to the 31st verse. It tells the story of two people. One went up and one went down. Now, this is serious. Get into it and learn of it. Ask God to reveal it to you and make it real to you. He said, if any man like wisdom, let him ask it of God. So that's James 1 and 5. First chapter of James, the fifth chapter. Read it for yourself, young folks. Especially the ones just came into church. Just joined the church. New members' classes. Been baptized, got the Holy Ghost. Now you got the gift of the Holy Ghost if you did it like God said, Acts 2:38. Now you ready, you good to go now to learn some stuff. Don't have to be afraid of God. He loves you. In spite of our mess, he loves us. And let's give him a chance. We done tried everything else in the world. It's not working. It will never work if God is not in the plan. It'll work for a little while. But that's it. It's still not satisfied. The best thing ever happened to me when I accepted Jesus as my personal Savior. I'm looking for love in all kinds of things. Clothes, houses, land, boyfriends, people, cars, all kinds of stuff. Didn't work one. I'm old. I was just miserable. But when I met Jesus, ooh, Lord. What a change, what a change. Whew. Best thing ever happened to me. You see, he lives in your heart and he guides you. He comes in and comforts you when nobody else is around. You just have that peace, that inner peace that the world just can't give you. I don't care how much money you have or what you have, materialistic, it will not touch that spot. That's what I love about it, because he changed not. He's the same all the time. Even when I mess up, he comes to my rescue. And I know how to confess when I'm wrong. Just tell him you're sorry and mean it, repent, and get back in the race. We're going to do it. We're walking in the flesh and the spirit. Both of them reside in us, trying to be in control. But whichever one we feed the most, have the power over us. Let's make it Jesus. Love, joy, peace, long-suffering. Ooh, Lord. Faith, goodness, gentleness, meekness, temperance. Oh, that's a wonderful spirit to have in your heart. That's Jesus' spirit. He already paid the price for it now. and we just go by the book and read this word and match it with that, those spirits, boy, we can make it in. It won't be that hard. All you have to do is stay focused. Don't take nobody's opinion but God's opinion. I mean, you can hear people, but when they give you scriptures, that means you read the scriptures to back up what they're saying. That's what we do. And no competition. Try to outdo people in the church and all that. God gave us all different gifts and talents. Find out what yours are and use them for his glory. Don't try to match them with other people. I don't want to be what other people have. I don't want what they have. I want what God gives me. I want to be the best that I can be with his gifts and talents that he gave me. He gave us a measure of faith and gave us gifts and talents. Let's find out what they are and work them. Work them for Jesus. Help make the world a better place. That's what it's all about. When I got saved, it wasn't just for me. It was because God saved me, just like he made those other disciples, to be an ambassador for him, to go out and win souls for him. That's what he said. I think it's Proverbs 28:29-30 or something like that. It says, the fruit of the righteous is a tree of life, and he that winneth souls is wise. That's what he said. And not just for us being all complacent in church. It's to go out there, people are hurting. They're hurting. We're supposed to bind up the wounds and help them. Yeah, I get tired of hearing complaints sometimes because I don't be prayed up. But once I get prayed up, I've got strength that I can hear people. And that's what he wants us to do. Bear ye one another's burden. And pray ye one for another. That's James 5:16. Confess your faults one to another. And bear ye one another's burden so that you may be healed. The effectual, fervent prayer of a righteous man availeth much. That's what it's all about. It's not about me. All about Jesus. And if we don't come through Jesus, we can't get there. So read those four Gospels. Matthew, Mark, Luke, and John. All the New Testament is for us Christians. From Genesis to Malachi, that's the Old Testament. That's to show us what they went through and give us history of how spirits work. But the Gospel of Matthew to Revelation is for us Christians. And it's easy that we can understand the words, get into it and read it, and get a relationship with God. God wants us to have a relationship, a personal relationship with him. Each individual, he wants us to do this. Have a personal relationship with him. He's a spirit. They that worship him must worship him in spirit and in truth. Stop trying to outdo each other. Stay in your lane and do your thing. That's what you do. Compete with everybody and all that. I'm not concerned about that mess. Lord, what do you have me to do? Where do you want me to go? And I'm trying to find my way every day. Not easy for a 92-year-old lady. You know, don't fill up the bar all the time. But I press my way because Jesus laid down his life to give me a right to a tree of life. I can go do something for him. I can let him know I appreciate it. Yes, I can. I can tell somebody how good he is and what he done for me. That's my testimony. Yes, I can, and I'm happy. If nobody in the world don't speak, I'm just as happy as a newborn baby because my joy is in me. His spirit lives in there. And when I'm weak, I'm strong because he lifts me up. When I feel like I want to give up, I feel that little quench coming on me, lifting me right back in the fold. And that's Jesus. Lean on him. He's a good friend to have. Good friend. Get to know him, children. Get to know him. I bet your life will change. Mine did. Get to know him. He's waiting for you, knocking at your heart, the door of your heart. He's a gentleman. He don't force himself in there now. But if you open up and let him in, he'll come in and step with you, and you step with him. He'll sit down and eat with you. That's in the Word. I can't tell you where it's at, but it's in there. Search it out. Search it out. Search the Word out. See if I'm telling you the truth. I'm in line with what the Word say. I want you to get it straight and get the truth. God gonna hold me responsible if I mislead somebody. He gonna deal with me. And I'm not about that. I want everybody to make it. Everybody in the whole world to make it. I do, even my worst enemies. I do, my haters, I want them to make it. Don't have any animosity against them. Because I make them my elevator. My haters, my elevator. They motivate me. Yes, they do. And then you find yourself having pity on them because they don't know. Father, forgive them. They know not what they do. You start loving on them and everything. Not holding against them. Because I haven't been saved all my life. Did my little dirt and stuff. Come on. Yes, indeed. God, he teaching me. I had a temper from here to California. I mean a quick one, too. I mean a mean. I couldn't even stand myself. Now, you know that's bad. But anyway, he fixed all that. And when I turned 25 years old, started working on this case right here. And he's still working on me. I haven't arrived. But I know one thing. I'm on the right track. Can't nobody take that. I'm happy. So let's be happy together. Let's suffer together. Let's

else. He wants your family bloom and blossom and get blessed if you do it God's way. We don't want our children to be lost when we can tell them the truth. If you say you love them, then let's show it by letting the Lord in on this picture. Because he had the last say in everything anyway. So come on, let's come together. I go to the school district and talk for those children. I see them on the bus. I talk to the little sweet things. Yes, I do, and pray for them. Come on, they're beautiful. Beautiful. They don't have to be your biological children. We all family. And the black folks, we need to get rid of them attitude. Young folks, I'm telling you, it make you look ugly now. Come on. Let's get rid of them things. All our own hatred and stuff. God wants you to love. You can learn how to love. I did. I learned how to love. So come on. And let's pick each other up. And be there for each other. And be for real. And stop competing and all that old mess. Come on, let's live like we're supposed to live. God make a way for you with money, your finances and stuff, then do the right thing with it. Pay some tithes and offers. See if you don't get some blessings. Don't pay it just to get the blessing, though. You go and pay the tithes and offers. And you go to church and stay in there and listen to the word. See, won't you get some good blessings? Things will change in your household, your family. You'll be feeling good. Oh, Lord, is this me? Yes, it's you. Because that's God's Spirit working in you. Come on. Best thing ever happened to you if you do. I'm telling you, it's wonderful. I wouldn't serve nobody else, not that I know Jesus. For 67 years, best thing ever happened to me. I'm just glad he didn't kill me out in the world before I got to know him. Gave me a chance to know his son. And I'm happy about it. Very happy. So let's love one another. Learn to love. And love is action. It's more than giving people money and clothes and materialistic things and stuff. Let's show some love. Give them a hug and a kiss. Tell them you love them. Take old mom and them out to dinner somewhere. The old folks, they need some people. Don't have families. Take them out. Get somebody you know in your neighborhood. Nobody go to see them and everything. Go ahead. Make them a little dinner or something. Take them out. Give them some clothes or whatever they need. Help somebody. That's what God wants us to do. He wants us to do that. Be concerned about other people and their troubles. Yes, indeed. I'm just elated that things are going as well as they're going. And as for the president and the government, I'm not concerned about them. I pray about them. They're not my God. I stay in my lane, and my focus is Jesus, because he never left me and forsake me. Always, I've never been hungry. I've never been outdoors. He's promised it, and he's doing it. That's where my focus is, not on man. Mr. Trump is not my God, and the government is not my God, and that's it. I just pray for them that they do the right thing. And that's what I do. And I'm happy. Not going to take my joy. Because I'm trying to do the right thing. And I'm getting mine. So, let's be honest, faithful, and let God have his way. He's going to have it anyway. Might as well come on in and let him have it. He's not concerned about what we think. He don't kill us because he has pity on us and compassion when we mess up. That's the kind of God he is. Mm-hmm. We're not getting by with it now. He just gave me a chance to get it right. You can't get over on God. He know us inside out. All them little secrets.

0: everything we do, everything. He know it. Can't get around it. But he just let us go on, go on. But payday is coming. Payday is coming now. Don't let that wrath come down on you. Give me a chance to repent. Get it right. So when he do come on you, it won't be so hard. Yes. I thank you so much. Thank you, thank you. Oh, glory to your name. A little slow tonight. I work my little self to death. I'll clean up in the house today.
1: Prayer time.
0: Thank you, Jesus. Mm-hmm. Glory to his name. Thank you, Jesus. I thank you, Lord, for this platform again. Hope I said something to encourage someone. And I hope to see you next week if God's family and the creek don't rise. Have a wonderful evening. God bless everybody. Amen.
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Dorothy Norwood Music Group and Welfare Baptist Church Ministry present Evangelist Dorothy Norwood's 92nd birthday celebration and tribute musical, May 29th, 7 p.m., featuring musical guest and recording artist. 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Be there!

everybody, to our debut of Pilgrimage to Purgatory. We are pilgrim people, and we travel from shrine to church to shrine. Right now, during the Eucharistic Congress, many pilgrims are traveling to the different states, to Indianapolis, for the Eucharist. And we are a pilgrim people on earth, and we have another pilgrim. We go, this is very timely that we go into purgatory. What? Yes, we do. It's our belief that we can help them. This was given to us by Margaret Mary years ago. She had that devotion to go into purgatory with the Sacred Heart of Jesus, helping them as pilgrims, a pilgrimage. I hope you like that idea, and I hope you like this program. It fits right in with what's going on today with the Eucharistic pilgrims traveling from different state, and we want to travel to another state within our souls. You know, we are church militant. We are the march and the process and to help our beloved brethren. We are one body. As it says in that song, we're united in spirit, guided by the angels. We are a pilgrim people, and even to the depths of purgatory, we want to get everybody into heaven. So that's I invite you now. I invite you for the next 15 minutes up until our Gethsemane hour to come with me to the and with the Sacred Heart of Jesus into another place. A place called purgatory, a place many of us don't think about, many don't believe in, but they're suffering, and they are there. And we as a pilgrim people want to visit them. So let's invite the Sacred Heart today to come with us for a little while, a little visit to our suffering brethren. Would you come and travel with me into different areas and into the regions of darkness and shackled in prison, begging for help, asking for your mercy, but in the darkness, so many people don't hear. Let's travel and take the Sacred Heart with us. Let's ask the Sacred Heart of Jesus to come. And when we see somebody there, you might see somebody you recognize, might be in some dark corner, perhaps no one praying for them. And we can say, what good works have we done today? I know many of you done something good today. Might have been being patient with somebody. You might have showed an extra charity to somebody. Maybe you said extra prayers or a sacrifice. I know many of you have. So let's give that. Say, dear Sacred Heart of Jesus, help these souls. There's so many of them. They could be your friends and family or somebody you just don't know. If your heart goes out to them, you see them in a corner somewhere suffering. Lord Jesus, O most Sacred Heart of Jesus, take my offerings this day, the good that I did today, your morning prayers, whatever you did. Did you go to church today? That's great. Let's give that to the Sacred Heart, so he can take souls out of purgatory. If not, he can relieve them. We can relieve them of their suffering so long in purgatory. So let's ask again to repeat myself. Ask the Sacred Heart of Jesus to take our good works that we did for the day to relieve these dear souls of their sufferings, maybe even to bring them into heaven. We just don't know. So let's ask. Let's ask and our Lord to do that for us today. This will be a good practice. So I hope that you join me every week in our Pilgrimage to Purgatory. Actually, it's called Daily Pilgrimage. So maybe you want to do that daily. You know, you can do this every day for a pay a little visit. Invite the Sacred Heart. When you take a walk, I used to take my walks in the area and pray and go as if and imagine myself going into purgatory,
asking the Sacred Heart of Jesus to have mercy upon some of these souls. Yes, we are a pilgrim people. So let's do a pilgrimage every week here on Thursdays for many souls who are neglected. Could be anybody, any faith, any profession, and that they really would appreciate your visit each week or every day if you want. Daily pilgrimage, or make it a weekly pilgrimage to purgatory. Let me read a little bit here about this. This is a prayer to St. Margaret Mary, whom our Lord has chosen to establish and everywhere this devotion to his divine heart as an inexhaustible source of grace. You have heard the souls in purgatory asking for this new way by which they may be liberated from their sufferings. Dear St. Margaret Mary, please obtain for us the grace to fulfill in a holy manner this pious request of a short tour through purgatory, accompanied by the Sacred Heart of Jesus. Amen. I hope you like that idea, little prayer. And it's interesting because our next program is Gethsemane Hour, and St. Margaret Mary, who started this daily pilgrimage to purgatory, practiced this devotion, the Gethsemane Hour, every Thursday night between 11 and 12. That's when we believe our Lord was in a garden, and he suffered and sweated blood in a garden. And she was devoted every Thursday between 11 and 12. Now, how fitting that this is right in tune with that. No coincidence. So I think our Lord wants this little devotion. Are you with me? Every Thursday at this time, right before we're going to the Gethsemane Hour. So you get the concept. Visit the Holy Souls. Ask the Sacred Heart of Jesus to come along with you 10, 15 minutes a night, or just join us every Thursday night and offer to the Sacred Heart of Jesus your good works for this day, your patience, your charity, your faith, you know, or your forgiveness. That's a big one. Oh, there's many things you can do. And these souls would appreciate that. Here's a prayer. O Divine Heart of Jesus, as we accompany you on this short tour through purgatory, we offer you everything good we have done and will do today. I know a lot of our listeners have done good things today. I know a lot of you, and you are good. You wouldn't be even listening to our religious programming. I can say one good thing that you did by turning on a radio, the religious radio on WTMR, where the Master reigns. Yes, you've done good. That's a good act. Offer everything up that you've done. Did you take your mother to the store today? She needed shopping. Were you good to your children? Were you patient with them? We ask that all your merits be applied to these holy suffering souls. All that we've done as we take this tour, and you, holy souls in purgatory at the same time, please use all your influence to obtain for us the grace to live and die in a love for the and a dedication to the Sacred Heart of our Lord Jesus Christ. And they will help us to obtain this. So we're getting something out of this, you know. It's not to be forgotten. We help them. They help you. And they're big in helping. You know how much they would be thankful for you for helping them? Even relief. Eternal Father, we offer you the blood and the passion and death of Jesus Christ, the sorrows of the Most Blessed Virgin, and those of Saint Joseph, for the remission of our sins and for the deliverance of the souls in purgatory, for conversion of sinners, amen. Little prayer. Say prayers as you take your walk. May we not just an offering say, Lord, hear my prayer, see my heart,
see my love for you. Please take them out. Who they might be, who are they? Could be anybody, maybe your friends and neighbors. Oh, Lord, have mercy. All those whom love or duty calls me to pray. Have you, you need to pray for somebody that might be there because of you. Oh, Lord, have mercy. Those who desire most to be united with you, oh, Lord Jesus, they want to be so much with you. Oh, Lord, have mercy. So many of them. The mighty who are now powerless, yes. They think they're so big, so powerful, and whatever they do. They have a high office, and they're unjust. Lord, have mercy upon them, because now they're in a low office. They're in purgatory. Lord, have mercy. The rich, oh, they were so rich, but they were not charitable. They're now most destitute. Look over there, Lord. Back in the dark corner of the regions, I see somebody. They're frivolous. That person was frivolous, who spent their time in idleness. They'd never done much. They could have done things. Instead, they just didn't do nothing. They could have. They know they could have. Take them out of purgatory. Give them relief. They're suffering so much, O Lord. And we ask that you show mercy. Let's walk a little bit further into the regions, even deeper into purgatory. Let's take a little pilgrimage. We are a pilgrim people, you know. And look over here, O Lord, O Sacred Heart. Look at these people here, these parents. They failed to watch over their children. O Lord, have mercy upon them. Please take care of them. Give them relief. Forgive them, Lord. They don't know what they do. Take them out of purgatory as we now are leaving purgatory. Thank you for staying with us. Let's ask them a little question before we leave. Dear souls, I'd like to ask you a question, and they may respond with these words. Dear souls, what do you regret about the earthly life that you left? What do you regret when you're upon this earth? And they might say to you, I regret the time lost. I did not think those moments on earth to be so precious, so fleeting. If only I had known, if only I, only precious time. Oh, time is so precious, everyone, so precious. It is as gold. You got gems every day. Today, I appreciate as you deserve. Today, I appreciate you. You were given to me to be used entirely in the love of God for my sanctification, for the edification of my neighbors. I could have done those things. I could have done so much good, I could cry. I used you for sinfulness. Oh, time, I used you for sinfulness, for pleasure, for works. I cheated people. I've done so many evil, which are now causing me to have such bitter regrets. And you come into purgatory to set me free. I love you for that, man. Thank you for setting me free. Because of your good works, O time lost, you pass now with no hope of ever being retrieved. Now I must stay here. So many people don't pray for us anymore. There's a great neglect. We're praying for the holy souls. But who is it that I see as a knight in shining armor? It's you coming with the Lord Jesus. O you who are still alive on this earth, consecrate on our behalf to the heart of Jesus a few of these hours where grace is so abundantly and freely offered unto you. So, Lord,
beloved time offer for us, we thank you in advance. They say the sufferings of the souls in purgatory are so great that one day seems like 1,000 years. So I think I'm just about out of time, everyone. Stay tuned every Thursday to our new program, Pilgrimage to Purgatory, as we pilgrimage to the churches and the shrines with the Eucharistic Congress. So too, as church militant, let's take it one step further and take a pilgrimage into purgatory. And now, let's visit our Lord with the Gethsemane hour. Will you not stay up with me for 1 hour? Says the Lord. Thank you, everyone. God bless you. Have a merciful night. It is a good that you are with us this day on our pilgrimage. God bless you, and stay tuned for our next program, Gethsemane Hour.

0: Good afternoon. Welcome to the Holy Souls Hour with Joe Veltri. The Holy Souls Hour can be heard every Monday through Thursday from 3 until 3:30 in the afternoon and every Friday from 3 until 4 o'clock in the afternoon. And now, once again, here is Joe Veltri.
1: And hi, everybody. Welcome to the Holy Souls Ministry. Something new we have here. We want to have an hour with Jesus called the Gethsemane Hour. So we invite you to join us in this hour with Jesus in a garden. Especially, it would be a great idea to keep Jesus company, especially now in these times. We need to pray more than ever now. So just real brief, before we go any further, we are here every day at 3 o'clock with the Chaplet of Divine Mercy. So try to listen if you can. And we're here every day from 2 to 4 during the week. And on the weekends, we're here from 2:30 to 3:30. So hope you can tune in every Thursday now. Thursday night, we have a new program called the Gethsemane Hour. It will be from 11 to 12 every Thursday. Because that's the time, we believe, Thursday night, around that time, 11 to 12, when Jesus was in a garden of Gethsemane. So we ask you to spend 1 hour with Jesus in a garden. And what we're going to do is read from different gospel accounts of Jesus in a garden. And we'll conclude with some prayers. Hopefully we have time with the Chaplet of the Wounds of Our Lord. So just want a little talk on a garden. According to the Sons of Francis, they are custodians according to the will of God of one of the places that Jesus loved the most, the garden. He went there quite often, the Garden of Gethsemane. It wasn't just that night. He would go there quite often with his apostles. This is a unique place in the world. It is a place where the Lord manifested his yes forever by being ready to enter where nobody else has ever entered, where he plunged into darkness, into the final battle against death, which humanity has always ended up being a loser. We ask that you too come here spiritually to this place that Jesus loved and where he often would come with his disciples. So let's be his disciples tonight and follow Jesus. All of you, please come and join Jesus in the garden. Our invitation is not meant to be sterile remembrance, but intends to let him reach out to us. Reach out to us in such a way that the many Gethsemanes we see all around our world can be enlightened by the same Lord who is capable of reaching all situations. Even now, what's going on? It is precisely here in this garden called Gethsemane where we invite you to join us tonight, that we celebrate the holy hour. But from where does our celebration draw its origin? It was born precisely in those moments, the last moments of Jesus' life on earth, in which his disciples also participated. First and foremost, we have to listen once more to the Gospels. Here, on this night, that hour, takes place once more under the moon, that same moon, under the moon in this garden called Gethsemane. The Gospels condense and narrate in full detail what the olive trees have seen. Why, many of those trees are still there. They have seen the Son of God, the Master, all alone, stretched out on the ground, sweating blood, and praying to the Father. Never before has Jesus appeared so human. Therefore, night, battle, solitude, prayer, desire, all and offering are experiences that Jesus lived here. All these are characteristics that indicate the coming of his hour, the moment in which he expressed with intensity his most profound desire to love and to share. Stay here and pray with me. Can you stay here and pray with me for this hour? When we return to this place to listen to this invitation of the Lord, we can understand what the Master has requested of his disciples at that particular moment. He asks the same thing of us right now, today, tonight. Therefore, stay with Jesus 1 hour. And I'm going to read from the scripture a little bit, taken from Matthew, with Jesus in a garden. It's in Matthew 26, verse 36. Then Jesus came with them to a country, a place called Gethsemane, and he said to his disciples, "Sit down while I go over yonder and pray." And he took with him Peter and the two sons of Zebedee and began to be saddened and exceedingly troubled. Then he said to them, "My soul is sad, wait here and watch with me." And going forward a little, he fell prostrate and prayed, "Father, if it is possible, let this cup pass away from me, yet not as I will, but as you will, let your will be done." Then he came to the disciples and found them sleeping. And he said to Peter, "Could you not then watch 1 hour with me? Watch and pray that you may not enter into temptation. The spirit indeed is willing, but the flesh is weak." Now again, for a second time, he went away and prayed, saying, "My Father, if this cup cannot pass away unless I drink it, then thy will be done." And he came again and found them sleeping, for the eyes were heavy. And leaving them, he went back again and prayed a third time, again saying the words over and over. Then he came to his disciples and said to them, Sleep on now and take your rest. Behold, the hour is at hand when the Son of Man will be betrayed into the hands of sinners. Rise and let us go. Behold, he who betrays me is at hand. Okay, Macon, I just wanted to read some words here regarding that little prayer. O Jesus, who in the excess of your love to win hearts, do give abundant graces to those who meditate on your holy passion in Gethsemane. So we ask for abundant graces for you tonight, for spending 1 hour with Jesus. I pray you to lead my heart and soul to think often of the most bitter agony you suffered in a garden, to pity you and to join with you completely. Oh, my Jesus, my holy Jesus, who bore during that night the weight of all our sins and pay for them, please grant me the great gift of contrition for my many sins, which caused you to sweat blood. Most holy Jesus, by virtue of the terrible struggle you endured in Gethsemane, give me the power of complete and final victory in the temptations that beset me, especially those to which I am most often subject. And now, let us go into Mark, with Jesus in a garden. Mark 14, verse 32. And they came to a country, a place, and he said to them, they came to a country place called Gethsemane, and he said to his disciples, "Sit down here while I pray." And he took with him Peter, James, and John, and he began to feel dread and be exceedingly troubled. And he said to them, My soul is sad, even unto death. Wait here and watch. And going forth a little bit, he fell on the ground, and he began to pray that, if it were possible, the hour might pass from him. And he said, Abba, Father, all things are possible for thee, to thee. Remove this cup from me, yet not what I will, but what you will. Let that be done. Then he came and found them sleeping. And he said to Peter, Simon, do you sleep? Could you not watch 1 hour? Watch and pray that you may not enter into temptation. The spirit is indeed is willing, but the flesh is weak. And again he went away and prayed. Again he went away and prayed, saying the same words over and over. He came again and found them sleeping, for their eyes were heavy. And he did not know what answer to make to him. They did not know what to say to him. And he came the third time, and he said to them, Sleep on now, and take your rest. Is it enough? The hour has come. Behold, the Son of Man is betrayed into the hands of sinners. Rise, let us go. Behold, he who betrays me is at hand. O my most holy Jesus, by virtues of the anxieties, fears, and the unknown but intense pain which you suffered on the night and which you suffered on the night in which you were betrayed, give me the light to follow your holy will. Let me say the same thing. Sometimes things are pretty hard. I just like to let this cup pass from me. But let's be with Jesus tonight and say, Not my will, but your be done. And I accept his holy will. You know, that's the greatest way to get into heaven, accepting God's will. You know, Jesus was obedient unto death. He could have said no, but he didn't. You suffered on the night in which you suffered, on the night in which you were betrayed. Give me the light to follow your holy will and to think upon and understand the enormous effort and formidable struggle you endured. You endured victoriously in fulfilling not your will, but the will of the Father. Help us be victorious, O Lord, and all our crosses and trials. Let us overcome. Let us rise above the occasion. We can do that with prayer. We can do that with prayer and living a good life and following Jesus, asking for the grace. You know, we can't do nothing without his grace. We might think that we can, but we can't. We can't do nothing. So we praise you, Jesus. We praise you. We praise your holy name. We praise your name above all names. We praise you. You are the King of creation. You are the King of the universe. Praise you, most sweet but vastly sorrowful Jesus, for the prayer, at once human and divine, which poured forth from your agonized heart through the night of ingratitude and of treason. And Jesus was betrayed with a kiss. Must you betray me with a kiss? Eternal Father, I offer you all the holy masses of this moment, of the past, and of the future, united with Jesus in the Garden of Olives. And now, let us go to the Luke with agony in the garden, Luke 22, verse 39. This is Luke's version of the agony in the garden. And he came out and went according to his custom to the Mount of Olives. And the disciples also followed him. But when he was at the place, he said to them, "Pray that you may not enter into temptation." And he himself withdrew from them about a stone's throw away. And kneeling down, he began to pray, saying, "Father, if you are willing, remove this cup from me. Yet not my will, but yours be done." And there will appear to him an angel from heaven to strengthen him. And falling into an agony, he prayed all the more earnestly. And his sweat became as great drops of blood running down upon the ground. And rising from prayer, he came to the disciples and found them sleeping for sorrow. And he said to them, "Why do you sleep? Rise and pray, they may not enter into temptation." We should always pray not to enter into temptation. Every day we have temptations, so we should always be praying and be watchful. We do not know the hour when Jesus will come, like a thief in the night. When we least expect it, maybe, might have an illness or suffering or something unexpectedly. So let's be watchful at all times. Eternal Father, I offer you all the masses of this moment, of the past and the future, united with Jesus in a garden of Gethsemane, in a garden of olives. The most holy Trinity, cause the knowledge and love of the sacred passion of Gethsemane to be diffused into the world. And we need that now, more than ever, into this world of confusion and fear. We don't know what's going to happen. The whole world is in confusion. Oh, my Jesus, may those who love you and look upon the crucifix remember your incredible pain in the garden, and may they follow your example. Learn to pray well, to fight, and overcome, so they may eternally glorify you in heaven. Amen. And we see often in a heroic pose, such as this rendition of Jesus in the garden. We read in the Gospels how he asked his Father three times, "Let this bitter cup of sorrow pass from him," while saying in Luke, which I just read, "But yet not my will, but yours be done," in loving, self-sacrificing obedience. Yet Scripture doesn't reveal much about Jesus' emotional turmoil that night in the garden before his arrest, show, trial, and execution. He tells the apostles, Peter and James and John, as they approach Gethsemane, that "my soul is sorrowful even unto death." That's in Matthew 26. Still, we are not given much detail. However, we do get an intriguing inkling as to just how mostly painful this brief period of time and prayer was for our Lord in these times from Luke's Gospel. And falling into agony, he prayed the more earnestly, and his sweat became as great drops of blood running down upon the ground. Now we are called to reflect on Christ's agony in a garden, the first solemn mystery of the Rosary. And let me go to the last account here, the Gospel account of John. All right, after these things, Jesus went forth with the disciples beyond a torrent of Cedron, where there was a garden. into which he and his disciples entered. Now, Judas betrayed him, also knew the place, since Jesus often went there together with the disciples. Jesus then, taking a cohort and attendants from the chief priest and the Pharisees, came there with lanterns and torches and weapons. Jesus, therefore, knowing all that was to come upon him, went forth and said to them, "Whom do you seek?" They answered him, "Jesus of Nazareth." Jesus said to them, "I am he." Now Judas, who betrayed him, was also standing with them. When therefore he said to them, "I am he," they drew back and fell to the ground. And so he asked them again, "Whom do you seek?" And they said, "Jesus of Nazareth." Jesus answered, "I have told you that I am he. If therefore you seek me, let these go their way, that the word which he said might be fulfilled, 'Of those whom thou hast given me, I have not lost one.'" Simon Peter, therefore, having a sword, he drew his sword and struck in the servant of the high priest and cut off his right ear. Now the servant's name was Malchus. Jesus therefore said to Peter, Put up thy sword into the scabbard. Shall I not drink the cup that the Father has given me?" And then they took Jesus away. You know, Jesus said, "No one takes my life from me. I have the power to raise it up, and I have the power to lay it down. No one takes, I give my life freely." Our Lord described the scenes in riveting details. I guess I'm here about Archbishop Fulton Sheen. He said in one of his books, in The Life of Christ, writes that Christ saw the broken marriages, vows, lies, slanders, and adulteries, murders, apostasies. He saw all that. All the crimes were thrust into his own hands as if he had committed them. The foul misima of the world's sin rushed upon him like a flood. Samson-like, he reached up and pulled the whole guilt of the world upon himself as if he were guilty, praying for the debt of our in our name, so that we might once more have access to the Father. Thus, in that brief hour or two, Fulton Sheen says, Jesus somehow saw the next 2,000 years of everyone's sins, including yours and mine, and seeing all the strife and bloodshed to come, Jesus well understood that, as the learned Simeon had observed shortly after his birth, he would be a sign that would be contradicted. Jesus himself said in the Gospels that many conflicts, even among families, would occur in his name. So I'm going to stop here. I'm just going to say a little prayer, and we're going to have Karen Plummer coming on for our second watch in a few minutes. She'll be spending the second half hour with Jesus in the garden. Please join her. But before we do, I'd like to say some prayers. These are prayers called Jesus, the Wounds of the Lord Jesus Christ. They're very powerful, and maybe you would like to say them all the time, say them every day. These are beautiful prayers. Prayers for healing. And let us say these prayers now. In the name of the Father, and the Son, and the Holy Spirit, amen. We sit on the rosary beads 50 times, and we say on a big bead, "O Eternal Father, I offer you the wounds of our Lord Jesus Christ to heal the wounds of our souls." And on the smaller beads, we say, "My Jesus, pardon the mercy, but a merit of the most sacred wounds. My Jesus, pardon the mercy, but a merit of the most sacred wounds. My Jesus, pardon the mercy, but a merit of the most sacred wounds. My Jesus, pardon the mercy, but a merit of the most sacred wounds. My Jesus, pardon the mercy, but a merit of thy most sacred wounds. My Jesus, pardon the mercy, but a merit of the most sacred wounds. My Jesus, pardon the mercy, but a merit of the most sacred wounds. My Jesus, pardon the mercy, but a merit of the most sacred wounds. My Jesus, pardon the mercy, but a merit of thy most sacred wounds. Eternal Father, we offer you the wounds of our Lord Jesus Christ to heal the wounds of our souls. My Jesus, pardon the mercy, but a merit of the most sacred wounds. My Jesus, pardon the mercy, but a merit of the most sacred wounds. My Jesus, pardon the mercy, but a merit of the most sacred wounds. My Jesus, pardon the mercy, but a merit of thy most sacred wounds. My Jesus, pardon the mercy, but a merit of thy most sacred wounds. My Jesus, pardon the mercy, but a merit of thy most sacred wounds. My Jesus, pardon the mercy, but a merit of the most sacred wounds. My Jesus, pardon the mercy, but a merit of thy most sacred wounds. My Jesus, pardon the mercy, but a merit of thy most sacred wounds. My Jesus, pardon the mercy, but a merit of thy most sacred wounds. Eternal Father, we offer you the wounds of our Lord Jesus Christ to heal the wounds of our souls. My Jesus, pardon the mercy, but a merit of the most sacred wounds. My Jesus, pardon the mercy, but a merit of the most sacred wounds. My Jesus, pardon the mercy, but a merit of the most sacred wounds. My Jesus, pardon the mercy, but a merit of the most sacred wounds. My Jesus, pardon the mercy, but a merit of thy most sacred wounds. My Jesus, pardon the mercy, but a merit of thy most sacred wounds. My Jesus, pardon the mercy, but a merit of thy most sacred wounds. My Jesus, pardon the mercy, but a merit of thy most sacred wounds. My Jesus, pardon the mercy, but a merit of thy most sacred wounds. My Jesus, pardon the mercy, but a merit of the most sacred wounds. My Jesus, pardon the mercy, but a merit of the most sacred wounds. Eternal Father, we offer you the wounds of our Lord Jesus Christ to heal the wounds of our souls. My Jesus, pardon the mercy, but a merit of the most sacred wounds. My Jesus, pardon the mercy, but a merit of the most sacred wounds. My Jesus, pardon the mercy, but a merit of the most sacred wounds. My Jesus, pardon the mercy, but a merit of the most sacred wounds. My Jesus, pardon the mercy, but a merit of thy most sacred wounds. My Jesus, pardon the mercy, but a merit of thy most sacred wounds. My Jesus, pardon the mercy, but a merit of thy most sacred wounds. My Jesus, pardon the mercy, but a merit of the most sacred wounds. My Jesus, pardon the mercy, but a merit of thy most sacred wounds. My Jesus, pardon the mercy, but a merit of thy most sacred wounds. Eternal Father, we offer you the body, blood. Eternal Father, we offer you the wounds of our Lord Jesus Christ to heal the wounds of our souls. My Jesus, pardon the mercy, but a merit of the most sacred wounds. My Jesus, pardon the mercy, but a merit of the most sacred wounds. My Jesus, pardon the mercy, but a merit of thy most sacred wounds. My Jesus, pardon and mercy, but a merit of the most sacred wounds. My Jesus, pardon the mercy, but a merit of the most sacred wounds. My Jesus, pardon the mercy, but a merit of the most sacred wounds. My Jesus, pardon the mercy, but a merit of thy most sacred wounds. My Jesus, pardon the mercy, but a merit of the most sacred wounds. My Jesus, pardon the mercy, but a merit of the most sacred wounds. My Jesus, pardon the mercy, but a merit of thy most sacred wounds. In the name of the Father, and of the Son, and of the Holy Spirit. Amen. Okay, and thank you. We'll get with Karen Plummer in a minute. But first, we want to have some comments with Father Rayford Emmons, some reflections on Jesus in the Garden. So thank you, Father, for joining us these next few minutes on Jesus in the Garden. And see, do some reflection here. And Father, I just wanted to talk about that a little bit with Jesus in the Garden, which we're so dedicated here, 11 o'clock every Thursday. And we want to join Jesus for 1 hour in the garden. So we'll have some thoughts on Father, some reflections, what Father wants to say about that, and then we'll continue on with Karen Plummer. Thank you, Father.
2: Okay, a lot of things come to me because this is the key event in Jesus' life, because this is where he decides for himself whether or not he's going to willingly do what God wants him to do, his Father, or whether or not he's just going to go and do it anyway, whether he likes it or not. And it's strong. There's a lot of things that take place that test Jesus' will during this thing, and I think it's a good reflection on when we're tested and we have to make that choice between doing God's will or not. How are we going to make that choice so that we do it with a sense of commitment and a sense of peace?
1: Yes.
2: Okay. So the first thing that hits me is that when Jesus gets there, his apostles go to sleep. Now that cannot be an encouraging thing for anybody when we're going to try to do something that we really believe is the right thing. And people say they're going to back us up, and we find ourselves alone. So I think that's the first thing that Jesus has to overcome. The second thing that happens is that when Jesus is there, that he has people coming in and putting all this pressure on him. First of all, there's Judas, who he depended on so much. He'd even given Judas the valuable task of taking care of the money. And so here's Judas there, who was trusted by Jesus with such a valuable task, who's now betrayed him. So again, that did not feel good. Even though he knew about it at the Last Supper, that still did not see good to see Jesus. Judas had followed up on that face-to-face with him. The other thing is that Judas has such contempt for Jesus that he brings in other people. I'm sure Judas feared for not only the safety, his own personal safety, but also the safety of the apostles. And that's why he says to him, would you please, I don't want to be responsible for anybody else getting hurt. This is my task I have to face up to. So he's concerned about his apostles. And sometimes our worry about other people can prevent us from following through on what God wants us to do, but they'll be harmed because we're committed to God. We also see, again, another insult, a slap in the face, insult to injury, where Jesus kisses him. He actually has a chance. He kisses the man he's going to try to get killed. How much that was fun. And Jesus was able to get past that slap in the face and still forgive. And sometimes when the people who have hurt us most come back and then, you know, make up like whatever they did wasn't that big a deal. Again, how do we get past all that to do God's will? And we see another thing, which I thought was a bold act on the part of Peter, to draw his sword and cut off the ear of one of the

0: bets on Jesus on Peter's part, because he had been killed. He had been killed by anybody there by standing up for Jesus. But Jesus says, okay, we're not going to have a big fight here. I'm the one who's going to die, not you. But sometimes people who love us much will defend us. And we have to be bold enough, if we're going to do God's will, and God just wants us to do it, to stand up for their defense and defend them and even tell them, you know, I don't need your help right now, because right now God will defend me. So I think all those things are important as we reflect on the garden, because it was a difficult time for Jesus, but it didn't just involve him, it involved his concern for other people. And the most important thing to remember is that while he had all those distractions, like we often have in trying to follow through on any commitment that God wants to make to us, for our family, to a vocation, to our job, to our neighbors, to some difficult task that God wants us to do, to not let the distractions get in the way, but just reflect on, focus on what God wants us to do. And if we do, we're going to do it not because we're unwilling, because we don't want to do it, and therefore do it anyway. We're going to do it because we do want to do it, because we recognize that whatever God's going to do is going to be not only for our own good, but good for everybody else. And even if we have to face it alone with God and ourselves, we are majority, we are more powerful, and somehow or another God's going to make it all work out.
1: That's great, Father. Thank you. Thank you for your reflection on our 11 o'clock hour of Jesus in the garden. And can we not spend 1 hour with him from 11 and 12 every Thursday? So thank you again, Father. That's great.
0: Okay. God bless you, Joe, and thank you for inviting me to this program.
1: Okay, and I'm sure we'll be back with Father again next time. Thank you. And now we'll continue on with our second watch in the garden with Karen Plummer. Thank you, everybody.
2: Good evening, everyone. Welcome to the Gethsemane Hour. Why don't you please join us in saying the sorrowful mysteries of the Holy Rosary.
3: In the name of the Father, and of the Son, and of the Holy Spirit.
2: Amen.
3: I believe in one God, the Father Almighty, creator of heaven and earth, and in Jesus Christ, his only Son, our Lord, who was conceived by the Holy Spirit, born of the Virgin Mary, suffered under Pontius Pilate, was crucified, died, and was buried. He descended into the dead. The third day he rose again and ascended into heaven. He is seated at the right hand of God, the Father Almighty. From thence he shall come to judge the living and the dead. I believe in the Holy Spirit, the Holy Catholic Church, the communion of saints, the forgiveness of sins, the resurrection and the body, and the life everlasting. Amen. Our Father, who art in heaven, hallowed be thy name. Thy kingdom come, thy will be done, on earth as it is in heaven. Give us this day our daily bread, and forgive those who trespass against us, and lead us not into temptation, but deliver us from evil. Amen. Hail Mary, full of grace, the Lord is with thee. Blessed art thou among women, and blessed is the fruit of thy womb, Jesus.
2: Holy Mary, Mother of God, pray for us sinners, now and at the hour of our death. Amen.
3: Hail Mary, full of grace, the Lord is with thee. Blessed art thou among women, and blessed is the fruit of thy womb, Jesus.
2: Holy Mary, Mother of God, pray for us sinners, now and at the hour of our death. Amen.
3: Hail Mary, full of grace, the Lord is with thee. Blessed art thou among women, and blessed is the fruit of thy womb, Jesus.
2: Holy Mary, Mother of God, pray for us sinners now and at the hour of our death. Amen.
3: All glory be to the Father, and to the Son, and to the Holy Spirit, as it was in the beginning, is now, and ever shall be, world without end. Amen. The first sorrowful mystery, the agony in the garden. Our Father, who art in heaven, hallowed be thy name. Thy kingdom come, thy will be done, on earth as it is in heaven.
2: Give us this day our daily bread, and forgive us our trespasses, as we forgive those who trespass against us. And lead us not into temptation, but deliver us from evil. Amen.
3: Then Jesus went with them to the place called Gethsemane, and said, Stay here while I go and pray. Hail Mary, full of grace, the Lord is with thee. Blessed art thou among women, and blessed is the fruit of thy womb, Jesus.
2: Holy Mary, Mother of God, pray for us sinners, now and at the hour of our death. Amen.
3: Then he said to them, My soul is sad, even unto death. Wait here and watch with me. Hail Mary, full of grace, the Lord is

0: Blessed art thou among women, and blessed is the fruit of thy womb, Jesus.
1: Holy Mary, Mother of God, pray for us sinners, now and at the hour of our death. Amen.
0: Hail Mary.
2: And going forward a little, he fell on the ground and began to pray.
0: Hail Mary, full of grace, the Lord is with thee. Blessed art thou among women, and blessed is the fruit of thy womb, Jesus.
1: Holy Mary, Mother of God, pray for us sinners, now and at the hour of our death.
2: Father, if you are willing, remove this cup from me, yet mine, not my will, but yours be done.
0: Hail Mary, full of grace, the Lord is with thee. Blessed art thou among women, and blessed is the fruit of thy womb, Jesus.
1: Holy Mary, Mother of God, pray for us sinners, now and at the hour of our death. Amen.
2: And there appeared to him an angel from heaven
0: to strengthen him. Hail Mary, full of grace, the Lord is with thee. Blessed art thou among women, and blessed is the fruit of thy womb, Jesus.
1: Holy Mary, Mother of God, pray for us sinners now and at the hour of our death. Amen.
2: And falling into agony, he prayed the more earnestly.
0: Hail Mary, full of grace, the Lord is with thee. Blessed art thou among women, and blessed is the fruit of thy womb, Jesus.
1: Holy Mary, Mother of God, pray for us sinners now and at the hour of our death. Amen.
2: And his sweat became as drops of blood running down upon the ground.
0: Hail Mary, full of grace, the Lord is with thee. Blessed art thou among women, and blessed is the fruit of thy womb, Jesus.
1: Holy Mary, Mother of God, pray for us sinners, now and at the hour of our death. Amen.
2: Then he came to the disciples and found them sleeping, and he said, Could you not then watch 1 hour with me?
0: Hail Mary, full of grace, the Lord is with thee. Blessed art thou among women, and blessed is the fruit of thy womb, Jesus.
1: Holy Mary, Mother of God, pray for us sinners, now and at the hour of our death. Amen.
2: Watch and pray that you may not enter into temptation.
0: Hail Mary, full of grace, the Lord is with thee. Blessed art thou among women, and blessed is the fruit of thy womb, Jesus.
1: Holy Mary, Mother of God, pray for us sinners, now and at the hour of our death. Amen.
2: The Spirit is indeed willing, but the flesh is weak.
0: Hail Mary, full of grace, the Lord is with thee. Blessed art thou among women, and blessed is the fruit of thy womb, Jesus.
1: Holy Mary, Mother of God, pray for us sinners, now and at the hour of our death. Amen.
0: O glory be to the Father, and to the Son, and to the Holy Spirit.
1: As it was in the beginning, is now, and ever shall be, world without end. Amen.
0: O my Jesus, forgive us our sins, save us from the fires of hell. Lead all souls to heaven, especially those in most need of thy mercy.
2: Jesus, meek and humble of heart,
1: make our hearts like unto thine.
2: Chaste heart of Saint Joseph,
1: pray for us.
2: The second mystery, the scourging at the pillar.
0: Our Father, who art in heaven, hallowed be thy name. Thy kingdom come, thy will be done on earth as it is in heaven.
1: Give us this day our daily bread, and forgive us our trespasses, as we forgive those who trespass against us. And lead us not into temptation, but deliver us from evil. Amen.
2: And they bound Jesus and delivered him to Pilate. And Pilate asked him, Are you the king of the Jews?
0: Hail Mary, full of grace, the Lord is with thee. Blessed art thou among women, and blessed is the fruit of thy womb, Jesus.
1: Holy Mary, Mother of God, pray for us sinners now and at the hour of our death. Amen.
2: Jesus answered, My kingdom is not of this world, but you say I am king.
0: Hail Mary, full of grace, the Lord is with thee. Blessed art thou among women, and blessed is the fruit of thy womb, Jesus.
1: Holy Mary, Mother of God, pray for us sinners, now and at the hour of our death. Amen.
2: This is why I was born, and why I have come into the world, to bear witness to the truth.
0: Hail Mary, full of grace, the Lord is with thee. Blessed art thou among women, and blessed is the fruit of thy womb, Jesus.
1: Holy Mary, Mother of God, pray for us sinners, now and at the hour of our death. Amen.
2: Then Pilate said, I find no guilt in this man. I therefore will chastise him and release him.
0: Hail Mary, full of grace, the Lord is with thee. Blessed art thou among women, and blessed is the fruit of thy womb, Jesus.
1: Holy Mary, Mother of God, pray for us sinners, now and at the hour of our death. Amen.
2: Pilate then took Jesus and had him scourged.
0: Hail Mary, full of grace, the Lord is with thee. Blessed art thou among women, and blessed is the fruit of thy womb, Jesus.
1: Holy Mary, Mother of God, pray for us sinners, now and at the hour of our death. Amen.
2: Oppressed and condemned, he was taken away, a man of suffering.
0: Hail Mary, full of grace, the Lord is with thee. Blessed art thou among women, and blessed is the fruit of thy womb, Jesus.
1: Holy Mary, Mother of God, pray for us sinners, now and at the hour of our death. Amen.
2: Though he was harshly treated, he submitted like a lamb led to the slaughter.
0: Hail Mary, full of grace, the Lord is with thee. Blessed art thou among women, and blessed is the fruit of thy womb, Jesus.
1: Holy Mary, Mother of God, pray for us sinners, now and at the hour of our death. Amen.
2: He was pierced for our offenses, crushed for our sins.
0: Hail Mary, full of grace, the Lord is with thee. Blessed art thou among women, and blessed is the fruit of thy womb, Jesus.
1: Holy Mary, Mother of God, pray for us sinners, now and at the hour of our death. Amen.
2: It was our infirmities that he bore, our sufferings that he endured.
0: Hail Mary, full of grace, the Lord is with thee. Blessed art thou among women, and blessed is the fruit of thy womb, Jesus.
1: Holy Mary, Mother of God, pray for us sinners, now and at the hour of our death. Amen.
2: Upon him was the chastisement that made us whole. By his stripes we are healed.
0: Hail Mary, full of grace, the Lord is with thee. Blessed art thou among women, and blessed is the fruit of thy womb, Jesus.
1: Holy Mary, Mother of God, pray for us sinners, now and at the hour of our death. Amen.
0: O glory be to the Father, and to the Son, and to the Holy Spirit,
1: as it was in the beginning, is now, and ever shall be, world without end. Amen.
0: O my Jesus, forgive us our sins, save us from the fires of hell. Lead all souls to heaven, especially those who most need thy mercy.
2: Jesus, meek and humble of heart,
1: make our hearts like unto thine.
2: Chaste heart of Saint Joseph,
1: pray for us.
2: The third mystery, the crowning of thorns.
0: Our Father, who art in heaven, hallowed be thy name. Thy kingdom come, thy will be done, on earth as it is in heaven.
1: Give us this day our daily bread, and forgive us our trespasses, as we forgive those who trespass against us. And lead us not into temptation, but deliver us from evil. Amen.
2: Now the soldiers led him away into the courtyard, and they stripped off his clothes and put on him a purple cloak.
0: Hail Mary, full of grace, the Lord is with thee. Blessed art thou among women, and blessed is the fruit of thy womb, Jesus.
1: Holy Mary, Mother of God, pray for us sinners, now and at the hour of our death. Amen.
2: And plaiting a crown of thorns, they put it upon his head and a reed in his right hand.
0: Hail Mary, full of grace, the Lord is with thee. Blessed art thou among women, and blessed is the fruit of thy womb, Jesus.
1: Holy Mary, Mother of God, pray for us sinners, now and at the hour of our death. Amen.
2: And kneeling before him, they mocked him, saying, Hail, King of the Jews.
0: Hail Mary, full of grace, the Lord is with thee. Blessed art thou among women, and blessed is the fruit of thy womb, Jesus.
1: Holy Mary, Mother of God, pray for us sinners, now and at the hour of our death. Amen.
2: And they spat on him, took the reed, and kept striking him on the head.
0: Hail Mary, full of grace, the Lord is with thee. Blessed art thou among women, and blessed is the fruit of thy womb, Jesus.
1: Holy Mary, Mother of God, pray for us sinners, now and at the hour of our death. Amen.
2: Pilate went outside and said, I bring him out to you, that you may know I find no guilt in him.
0: Hail Mary, full of grace, the Lord is with thee. Blessed art thou among women, and blessed is the fruit of thy womb, Jesus.
1: Holy Mary, Mother of God, pray for us sinners, now and at the hour of our death. Amen.
2: Jesus therefore came forth wearing the crown of thorns and a purple cloak.
0: Hail Mary, full of grace, the Lord is with thee. Blessed art thou among women, and blessed is the fruit of thy womb, Jesus.
1: Holy Mary, Mother of God, pray for us sinners, now and at the hour of our death. Amen.
2: And Pilate said to them, Behold the man. But they cried out, Away with him, crucify him.
0: Hail Mary, full of grace, the Lord is with thee. Blessed art thou among women, and blessed is the fruit of thy womb, Jesus.
1: Holy Mary, Mother of God, pray for us sinners now and at the hour of our death. Amen.
2: Why? What evil has he done? But they kept crying out the more, Crucify him.
0: Hail Mary, full of grace, the Lord is with thee. Blessed art thou among women, and blessed is the fruit of thy womb, Jesus.
1: Holy Mary, Mother of God, pray for us sinners now and at the hour of our death. Amen.
2: Shall I crucify your king? And if chief priests answered, We have no king but Caesar.
0: Hail Mary, full of grace, the Lord is with thee. Blessed art thou among women, and blessed is the fruit of thy womb, Jesus.
1: Holy Mary, Mother of God, pray for us sinners now and at the hour of our death. Amen.
2: Then they handed him over to be crucified, and so the soldiers took Jesus and led him away.
0: Hail Mary, full of grace, the Lord is with thee. Blessed art thou among women, and blessed is the fruit of thy womb, Jesus.
1: Holy Mary, Mother of God, pray for us sinners now and at the hour of our death. Amen.
0: Oh, glory be to the Father, and to the Son, and to the Holy Spirit.
2: As it was in the beginning, is now, and ever shall be, world without end. Amen.
0: Oh, my Jesus, forgive us our sins, save us from the fires of hell. Lead all souls to heaven, especially those who most need thy mercy. Jesus, meek and humble of heart,
2: make our hearts like unto thine.
0: Chaste heart of Saint Joseph,
2: pray for us. The fourth mystery, the carrying of the cross.
0: Our Father, who art in heaven, hallowed be thy name. Thy kingdom come, thy will be done, on earth as it is in heaven.
1: Give us this day our daily bread, and forgive us our trespasses, as we forgive those who trespass against us. And lead us not into temptation, but deliver us from evil. Amen.
2: If anyone wishes to come after me, let him deny himself.
0: Hail Mary, full of grace, the Lord is with thee. Blessed art thou among women, and blessed is the fruit of thy womb, Jesus.
1: Holy Mary, Mother of God, pray for us sinners, now and at the hour of our death. Amen.
2: And take up this cross daily and follow me.
0: Hail Mary, full of grace, the Lord is with thee. Blessed art thou among women, and blessed is the fruit of thy womb, Jesus.
1: Holy Mary, Mother of God, pray for us sinners, now and at the hour of our death. Amen.
2: And bearing the cross for himself, he went forth to the place called the Skull.
0: Hail Mary, full of grace, the Lord is with thee. Blessed art thou among women, and blessed is the fruit of thy womb, Jesus.
1: Holy Mary, Mother of God, pray for us sinners, now and at the hour of our death. Amen.
2: And they laid hold of a certain Simon of Cyrene, and upon him laid the cross to bear it after Jesus.
0: Hail Mary, full of grace, the Lord is with thee. Blessed art thou among women, and blessed is the fruit of thy womb, Jesus.
1: Holy Mary, Mother of God, pray for us sinners, now and at the hour of our death. Amen.
2: Take my yoke upon you and learn from me.
0: Hail Mary, full of grace, the Lord is with thee. Blessed art thou among women, and blessed is the fruit of thy womb, Jesus.
2: For I am...
1: Holy Mary, Mother of God, pray for us sinners, now and at the hour of our death. Amen.
2: For I am meek and humble of heart.
0: Hail Mary, full of grace, the Lord is with thee. Blessed art thou among women, and blessed is the fruit of thy womb, Jesus.
1: Holy Mary, Mother of God, pray for us sinners, now and at the hour of our death. Amen.
2: And you will find rest for your souls, for my yoke is easy and my burden is light.
0: Hail Mary, full of grace, the Lord is with thee. Blessed art thou among women, and blessed is the fruit of thy womb, Jesus.
1: Holy Mary, Mother of God, pray for us sinners now and at the hour of our death. Amen.
2: Now a great crowd was following him, and women who were bewailing and lamenting over him.
0: Hail Mary, full of grace, the Lord is with thee. Blessed art thou among women, and blessed is the fruit of thy womb, Jesus.
1: Holy Mary, Mother of God, pray for us sinners now and at the hour of our death. Amen.
2: Jesus, turning to them, said, Do not weep for me, but weep for yourselves and for your children.
0: Hail Mary, full of grace, the Lord is with thee. Blessed art thou among women, and blessed is the fruit of thy womb, Jesus.
1: Holy Mary, Mother of God, pray for us sinners, now and at the hour of our death. Amen.
2: Hail. For in the case of green wood, do they do these things? What is to happen in the case of dry?
0: Hail Mary, full of grace, the Lord is with thee. Blessed art thou among women, and blessed is the fruit of thy womb, Jesus.
1: Holy Mary, Mother of God, pray for us sinners, now and at the hour of our death. Amen.
0: All glory be to the Father, and to the Son, and to the Holy Spirit, as it was in the beginning, is now, and ever shall be, world without end. Amen.
1: O my Jesus,
0: forgive us our sins, save us from the fires of hell, lead all souls to heaven, especially those in most need of thy mercy.
2: Jesus, meek and humble of heart,
0: make my heart into thine.
2: Chaste heart of Saint Joseph,
0: pray for us.
2: The fifth mystery, the crucifixion and death of Jesus Christ.
0: Our Father, who art in heaven, hallowed be thy name. Thy kingdom come, thy will be done, on earth as it is in heaven.
1: Give us this day our daily bread, and forgive us our trespasses, as we forgive those who trespass against us. And lead us not into temptation, but deliver us from evil. Amen.
2: And when they came to the place called the Skull, they crucified him.
0: Hail Mary, full of grace, the Lord is with thee. Blessed art thou among women, and blessed is the fruit of thy womb, Jesus.
1: Holy Mary, Mother of God, pray for us sinners, now and at the hour of our death. Amen.
2: And Jesus said, Father, forgive them, for they know not what they are doing.
0: Hail Mary, full of grace, the Lord is with thee. Blessed art thou among women, and blessed is the fruit of thy womb, Jesus.
1: Holy Mary, Mother of God, pray for us sinners, now and at the hour of our death. Amen.
2: And one of the robbers crucified with him said, Lord, remember me when you come into your kingdom.
0: Hail Mary, full of grace, the Lord is with thee. Blessed art thou among women, and blessed is the fruit of thy womb, Jesus.
1: Holy Mary, Mother of God, pray for us sinners, now and at the hour of our death. Amen.
2: And Jesus said to him, Amen, I say to you, this day you shall be with me in paradise.
0: Hail Mary, full of grace, the Lord is with thee. Blessed art thou among women, and blessed is the fruit of thy womb, Jesus.
1: Holy Mary, Mother of God, pray for us sinners, now and at the hour of our death. Amen.
2: And Jesus saw his mother and his disciple he loved standing by.
0: Hail Mary, full of grace, the Lord is with thee. Blessed art thou among women, and blessed is the fruit of thy womb, Jesus.
1: Holy Mary, Mother of God, pray for us sinners now and at the hour of our death. Amen.
2: And he said to his mother, Woman, behold your son. Then he said to his disciple, Behold your mother.
0: Hail Mary, full of grace, the Lord is with thee. Blessed art thou among women, and blessed is the fruit of thy womb, Jesus.
1: Holy Mary, Mother of God, pray for us sinners now and at the hour of our death. Amen.
2: And from then on, the disciple took her into his home.
0: Hail Mary, full of grace, the Lord is with thee. Blessed art thou among women, and blessed is the fruit of thy womb, Jesus.
1: Holy Mary, Mother of God, pray for us sinners now and at the hour of our death. Amen.
2: And the sun was darkened, the earth quaked, and the curtain of the temple was torn in two.
0: Hail Mary, full of grace, the Lord is with thee. Blessed art thou among women, and blessed is the fruit of thy womb, Jesus.
1: Holy Mary, Mother of God, pray for us sinners now and at the hour of our death. Amen.
2: And Jesus cried out in a loud voice and said, Father, into your hands I commend my spirit.
0: Hail Mary, full of grace, the Lord is with thee. Blessed art thou among women, and blessed is the fruit of thy womb, Jesus.
1: Holy Mary, Mother of God, pray for us sinners, now and at the hour of our death. Amen.
2: And he bowed his head and delivered over his spirit.
0: Hail Mary, full of grace, the Lord is with thee. Blessed art thou among women, and blessed is the fruit of thy womb, Jesus.
1: Holy Mary, Mother of God, pray for us sinners, now and at the hour of our death. Amen.
0: Oh, glory be to the Father, and to the Son, and to the Holy Spirit, as it was in the beginning, is now, and ever shall be, world without end. Amen. Oh, my Jesus, forgive us our sins, save us from the fires of hell, lead all souls to heaven, especially those most in need of thy mercy.
2: Jesus, meek and humble of heart,
0: make my heart into like the thine.
2: Chaste heart of Saint Joseph,
0: pray for us.
2: Hail, Holy Queen,
0: Mother of Mercy, our life, our sweetness, and our hope. To thee do we cry, poor banished children of Eve. To thee do we send up our sighs, mourning and weeping in this veil of tears. Turn, thy most gracious Advocate, and eyes of mercy towards us. And after this, our exile, show unto us the blessed fruit of thy womb, Jesus. O clement, O loving, O sweet Virgin Mary,
2: pray for us, O Holy Mother of God,
0: that we may be made worthy of the promises of Christ.
1: Amen. O most precious blood of Jesus Christ, our Savior and Redeemer,
0: be with us always and save us against satanic attacks.
1: Through the intercession of the Blessed Mother, the holy angels and saints, please protect us and cover us with your precious blood. May your glory reign throughout the whole world forever.

And that was In the Garden by Elvis Presley. Thanks for spending time with Jesus in the Garden. If you like the consolation prayers that Karen said, you can call 215-725-7165. 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
1: Yes, the Camden March for Jesus is here. 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

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And there's something about walking with him, hallelujah. Every day gets sweeter than the day before. And for some reason, I don't mind the pitfalls. 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God Almighty. And I can say just like that old mother said that night.

0: too far from where I started from. 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Well, I don't believe he'd bring me this far and just leave me. I'm gonna say it one more time. I don't.
1: Yes, yes, yes. Welcome, welcome, welcome to What's Your Story at Midnight. This is Minister Debbie Edwards, known as the Storyteller, live here on WTMR 800 AM. I just want to say hello to all my listening audience out there. And whatever you do, do not turn from this dial. We have good gospel music and nothing but the word all the way until 5 a.m. I just want to thank everyone who's tuning in and listening. God bless you. And whatever you do, we get ready to have church. What's Your Story at Midnight with the Storyteller, live here on WTMR. God bless. Believe you brought.

I've been in trouble. Oh, yeah. Been in love for

Now it's time to hear a word from the Lord that will ease your mind, let you know someone cares, and restores your soul. Now it's time for Peace, Love, and Healing Ministries with Apostle Evelyn Gaines. Let God's Word give you the peace you need, the love you desire, and the healing that can make you strong. Now here is Peace, Love, and Healing Ministries with Apostle Evelyn Gaines.

Praise the Lord, everyone, and Radio Land. We greet you in the name of Jesus the Christ. We thank God for another opportunity and another day of grace and mercy. We thank God because He is the only true and living God. Hallelujah. So we are blessed beyond measure. Hallelujah. And if we will commit our way and our will unto the Lord, better days would be coming. Hallelujah. God keeps His word at all times, and He gets in a hurry to perform His word. So we love God tonight, and I'm praying that you do as well. Hallelujah. The love is the main object of life. If we love ourselves and love each other and love God, first of all, hallelujah, we are on the right road. And there are many paths that lead in different directions, but we choose to follow the path of righteousness and holiness. And that is Jesus the Christ is leading us. Hallelujah. I am so happy to know that there are so many, hallelujah, that have given their life to the Lord and have made Him their life, gave them the resurrection power. Hallelujah. Thank you, Jesus, that they're saved, sanctified, and filled with the precious gift of the Holy Ghost. Hallelujah. And I would like to give a shout out right now to our Bishop E.M. Barron and Lady Sharon Barron. We're in our 24th year of church anniversary. Hallelujah. We would like you to come and visit with us. Hallelujah. And that began on Sunday. Hallelujah. We're having a morning service at 11 o'clock and again at 4 o'clock in the afternoon. Hallelujah. So we are expecting a great time and come and celebrate Jesus with us. Hallelujah. Experience the Holy Ghost and fire. Hallelujah. Because truly it is in the house. Hallelujah. Bring your dancing shoes, bring your soul, bring everything that you have, and invite somebody to come along with you and help us to celebrate the 24 years of ministry. Hallelujah. Bishop E.M. Barron, hallelujah, is the founder and pastor, senior pastor, as a matter of fact, of Higher Ground Temple, Church of God in Christ, located at 203 Vine Street in North Camden. Hallelujah. So we are in a celebration. We celebrate Jesus, first of all, for the servant that He has granted. Hallelujah. Over that work at 203 Vine Street, High Ground Temple Church of God in Christ. Hallelujah. So we invite it. Welcome, welcome to one and all. Hallelujah. And we would love to see your face in the place, enjoying Jesus along with us. Hallelujah. Thank you, God. God is a wonder-working God. He's always on point. He's always, always on His job. He's always working behind the scenes, even when we think that God is not there. He is there all the time because He promised that He would never leave us nor forsake us. Hallelujah. He is ever-present God. Thank you, Jesus. I'm so glad, hallelujah, that I fell in love with Jesus. Hallelujah. Because there is nothing like it. Hallelujah. Didn't say we're going to have trials and tribulations. I didn't say we wouldn't be persecuted. Hallelujah. But He gave us a promise
that he would deliver us out of all of our trouble. Amen. Who wouldn't serve a God like that? That we have mercy. He gives us mercy every day. More than once, more than twice. Many times in every day, God grants us mercy. Hallelujah. And his love is forever. Yes, Lord. Hallelujah. So we say yes to the will of Lord tonight, to his way and to his will, that he would have his perfect way in our lives and my life and everyone else. So we're praying that someone, hallelujah, will hear the word of the Lord tonight and make a decision to serve the Lord or return to the Lord. Sometimes we get out there and we lose our way. And we begin to follow our own way. Hallelujah. But I've been told, and I have read, and I believe, as the word says, that Jesus is the way. He is the truth, and he is the life. Amen. So we want to turn our will over to him and let him be our instructor. Let him be our guide in the name of Jesus, that he can take care of us as he does all the time. Hallelujah. So we thank God tonight for those that are hosting the radio broadcast and every station around the world that is operating, hallelujah, and putting out the word of God. Hallelujah. The good news is being broadcast around the world. So we're praying for our president of these great United States, for the nations and countries around the world. We are at war, hallelujah. But one thing for sure, the word warned us that we would hear wars and rumors of wars. But God is still in control. And there is no one that can teach him. No one can counsel him. No one can advise him. No one. Hallelujah. He did not give man the authority. Hallelujah. Because he created man. Hallelujah. And everything else that was made, God made it. There is nothing made that he did not make. But he gave us some rules, gave us some commands, and the greatest of those, commands, hallelujah, when Jesus came, he made it better. He didn't take away the old, but he gave us, hallelujah, where we could live and live comfortably, live peacefully, and live in him, dwell in the Lord Jesus. Hallelujah. As the Bible says, Jesus is first, always first. If we put him first, hallelujah, things would be better. We would be able to live a better life, knowing that we have someone, hallelujah, that's giving us directions and instructions on how to live this life in this world. We are not of the world. We just live in it, hallelujah, because we have a home and we are citizens of heaven, hallelujah. So we want to be reminded tonight that Jesus is the way. If there's any other way, hallelujah, then it is not of Christ Jesus. We do have a word tonight, hallelujah. And we thank God for what he has given us. We thank God for keeping us all day long. He kept us yesterday, the days before that, months and years have passed on. But we are still in the land of the living. Someone would love to trade places with us, but however, they cannot. Hallelujah. Thank you, Jesus, that we're still here, still warning the people of God, still telling them the good news, and praying that they too will hear
and make a change. Isn't that all right? So if we repent and ask God to come into our life and make our life better, hallelujah, and he promised that we would have eternal life. We would have life and have it more abundantly. That is more life than we can ever use up, hallelujah. As I said previously, we do have a word from the Lord. And it is found in the book of Revelation, hallelujah. And that God has given me a word to give to his people, hallelujah. And he said to tell them, hallelujah, prepare, I am coming soon. Prepare, I am coming soon, hallelujah. Before we break the bread of life, hallelujah, we're going to the author and the finisher and ask him, hallelujah, to be the preacher of the hour. Hallelujah, hide me behind the cross and let me speak the oracles of Almighty God, line upon line and precept upon precept. Thank you, Jesus. Hallelujah. Hallelujah. Father, now in the name of Jesus, I come to thee right now, asking thee to use me as your vessel. Let me say nothing, hallelujah, that you do not want me to say, hallelujah. In the name of Jesus, I commit this gospel unto you in the name of Jesus, for it is yours. Hallelujah. You have entrusted me to tell your people what thus says the Lord. And I thank you, O God. Hallelujah. I bless your name. I pray that someone will hear and make a change. In the blessed name of Jesus. Amen and amen. Hallelujah. We'll be reading from the book of Revelation, 22nd chapter, beginning at the 6th verse. The angel said to me, these words are trustworthy and true. The Lord, the God who inspires the prophets, sent his angel to show his servants the things that must soon take place. Look, I am coming soon. Blessed is the one who keeps the words of the prophecy written in this scroll. I, John, am the one who heard and saw these things. And when I had heard and seen them, I fell down to worship at the feet of the angel who had been showing them to me. But he said to me, don't do that. I am a fellow servant with you and with your fellow prophets and with all who keep the words of this scroll. Worship God. Then he told me, do not seal up the words of the prophecy of this scroll, because the time is near. Let the one who does wrong continue to do wrong. Let the vile person continue to be vile. Let the one who does right continue to do right. And let the holy person continue to be holy. Hallelujah. And my theme for this evening would be, hallelujah, prepare, Jesus is coming soon. Prepare, Jesus is coming soon. Hallelujah. But this book is reminding us that we must be born again. We had a natural birth. Hallelujah. Now we'll have a birth from above. Hallelujah. That is through Christ Jesus, hallelujah, that we must confess our sins and ask the Lord to forgive us and come into our lives and
live in us, that we live in him. Hallelujah. And we ask the Lord to give us the Holy Ghost, which will give us the power, hallelujah, to live holy, to stand for what is right, to know the difference between, hallelujah, being saved and unsaved. Thank you, Jesus. Hallelujah. John the Revelator, as you know, hallelujah, perhaps many of you have read the story. He was out on the island of Patmos, out there by himself. He didn't have family or friends or anyone to communicate with. He was there, and God had him there for a reason, hallelujah. He set him apart for this particular job, hallelujah, to let the people know what shall come to pass. Hallelujah. Thank you, Jesus. But he had the vision out on the Isle of Patmos, and he had seen, hallelujah, the holy city. He knew, hallelujah, that God and the Lamb would be in that city, and his servants will serve him. They will see his face, and his name will be on their forehead, hallelujah, to identify who God is and who they belong to. Amen. Hallelujah. So once your name is written in your forehead and your name is written in the Lamb's Book of Life, hallelujah, you are, hallelujah, on your way, hallelujah. You want to enter into those gates and be able to stay within the gates. Hallelujah. But, hallelujah, the Lord is letting us know that he's coming soon. And it said, blessed is the one who keeps the words of the prophecy written in this book. So as we read the Bible and as we read the book of Revelation, there are some things that we must. Hallelujah. We must keep the command. We must do as the word says. And if we do otherwise, hallelujah, according to this book and according to the word of God, hallelujah, our name would be blotted out of the book of life. Hallelujah. You want us to tell everybody that he is coming soon. Hallelujah, make preparation, hallelujah, to meet him. Be ready when he comes. Don't be trying to get ready when you see him, because the Bible says whatever you're doing, keep on doing. Hallelujah. If you are doing wrong, keep on doing wrong. If you're a vile person, keep on doing it. Hallelujah. Let the one who does right, let him continue to do right. And let the holy persons continue to be holy. Hallelujah. And he reminds us again, look, I am coming soon. My reward is with me, and I will give to each person according to what they have done. Hallelujah. So the question is, what have you done with the life, the talent, and the gift that God has given unto you? What have you done for Christ Jesus? The Bible says only what we do for Christ will last. So if we're not working for Christ, who are we working for? Hallelujah. We are a people, hallelujah, and God is taking care of us, whether we're saved or unsaved. Hallelujah. I always compare it to having liability. If you have liability, you're covered to a certain extent. Hallelujah. But when you have full coverage, hallelujah, you are covered in every aspect that the insurance will allow you. But it's not insurance that we're getting. It's the blessed assurance that Jesus is mine. Hallelujah. And we can boldly say it once we have been converted and have given up to the Master. He is the only one that can change us.
Mama can't change us. Daddy can't change us. Husband and wives can't change. Hallelujah. Children can't change. Hallelujah. That is left up to God. He's the only one that can change us. And he starts with the inside and works on the outside. Hallelujah. So he starts with our heart. Hallelujah. Give him our heart. Give him our soul. Give him our body. Give him our mind. Give him all of us. Hallelujah. Present our bodies as a living sacrifice, holy and acceptable unto God, which is what? Our reasonable service, which means we haven't done anything more than what we're supposed to do. Hallelujah, because the Bible let us know that God owns us, that all souls are mine, and we are his soul. When he made man, he pronounced that he is a living soul after he had breathed the breath of life into man. Hallelujah. He became a living soul. So tonight we're asking all living souls, if you don't know Jesus, hallelujah, it is certainly time to get to know him for yourself. What I know about him won't help you, hallelujah, but I can encourage you. I can, hallelujah, prophesy to you, and I can talk about and let you know about the goodness of Jesus, hallelujah, and all that he has done. And especially what he has done for me, I can't testify that of someone else, but I can surely testify to what he has done in me, through me, and for me. Hallelujah. And it is great to be on the Lord's side. Hallelujah. Whose report will you believe? Will you believe the report of man, or will you believe the report of God? Hallelujah, said, I'm coming soon. In other words, get your house in order. Hallelujah, get rid of the things that is detaining you. Hallelujah. Get your life in order and know who Jesus is for yourself. Hallelujah. Do it for yourself and do it to the glory and honor of our Lord and Savior, Jesus Christ. And he keeps repeating and let us know that he's bringing the reward with them, and he will give you according to what you have done. He also let us know that he is the Alpha and the Omega, the first and the last, the beginning and the end. Alpha and Omega is the first and last letters of the Greek alphabet. And together, they also comprise one of the names for God. The name, the first and the last, appears in multiple places in the Old Testament as a representation for God's eternal existence. And if you want further information, you can read Isaiah

God is the Alpha and the Omega, because he is responsible for both the beginning and the end of everything. Hallelujah, that ever has existed. Jesus had no beginning. He was present from the creation of the world. Hallelujah. And he will be present for the end of the world, after which he will reign over the universe for eternity. Hallelujah. So Jesus is the beginning and the end in many ways. Hallelujah. So be prepared, because Jesus is coming. And it lets us know they are blessed who wash the robe, that they may have the right to the tree of life. Hallelujah. And they may go through the gates into the city. Outside are the dogs, those who practice magic art, the sexual immoral, the murderers, the idolaters, and everyone who loves and practices sorcery. Amen. So if we are doing any of those things, if we have created those habits, and that's what we are doing, hallelujah, it is an abomination unto the Lord, hallelujah, and it is called sin. That means we'll be outside the gate. Won't be able to go in. Hallelujah. Thank you, Jesus, because nothing in heaven will make a lie. Hallelujah. Nothing in heaven will be evil. Nothing in heaven will be a sin. Hallelujah. And there will be no night there. Jesus, hallelujah, and God, hallelujah, will be the light. You don't have to have no lamp. You don't have to cry no more. You don't have to go to the doctors anymore. Hallelujah, because the leaves are the tree of life. It's for the healing of the nation. Hallelujah. So we thank God tonight that God is still working behind the scenes. He is still God, and he's always on his throne. No one can disown him. Hallelujah. He sent, Jesus has sent the angels to give us a testimony. Hallelujah. For the churches, that he is the root and offspring of David and the bright and morning star. Hallelujah. Thank you, Jesus. So that's a message to every church, that Jesus is the offspring, hallelujah, of David. And he is also the root of David and the bright and morning star. The Spirit and the bride says, come, and let one who hears say, come. Let the one who is thirsty come, and let the one who wishes take the free gift of the water of life. He says, I'm warning everybody to hear the words of the prophecy of this scroll. And if anyone adds anything to it, hallelujah, God will add to that person the plague described, hallelujah, in this scroll. And if anyone takes words away from this scroll of prophecy, hallelujah, God will take away from that person and a share in the tree of life and in the holy city, which are described in the scroll. He who testifies to these things says, yes, I am coming soon. Amen. Come, Lord Jesus. The grace of the Lord Jesus be with God's people. Amen. So the warning is out there. Hallelujah. If you don't know Christ, get to know him for yourself. Hallelujah. And if you don't want to be connected with him, hallelujah, there is, hallelujah, damnation, hallelujah. My, the word of God says you be without, hallelujah. And it named the several sins to be outside the city. If we practice magic art, sexual immoral, murderers, idolaters, and everyone who loves and practices falsehood. Jesus is the way and he is the truth. So we want to practice the truth at all times.
Hallelujah.

0: a forgiving God, and he forgives us over and over and over again. Three things that we must remember: love, forgiveness, and mercy. Hallelujah. Is extended to us each moment of our life. Love, hallelujah. So if you love me, you're not going to do those things to harm me. Hallelujah. And you will forgive me. That's perfect love. When you can forgive a person that has done you wrong, I mean some serious wrongness. Hallelujah. And you love them, you forgive them, and you have mercy on them. Hallelujah. Because God had mercy on us each and every day. Mercy and grace, hallelujah, is given unto us each and every moment. And somebody say, well, I didn't do this or I didn't do that. But the Lord is looking at your heart. He knows what you think. Hallelujah, before you're thinking. And at the time that we know that God is on his throne, and he is watching over his people and watching over his word each and every day. And he has a great job because he's watching the whole universe. Because he fills up heaven and earth. Thank you, Jesus. Hallelujah. So there is nothing that God does not know about us. There are things that we don't even know about ourselves, but God knows because he made them. Hallelujah. And because he made us, hallelujah, we want to serve the one that made us, who knows us through and through. And he already knows what we will do, and he already knows what we won't do. So I'm saying to you tonight, stand ye therefore with your belt tight, hallelujah. Be girded up with the truth. Stand ye therefore with your loins good about with a belt of truth. And if, hallelujah, you don't stand for right, you're going to be wrong. Hallelujah. Thank you, Jesus. Holiness is right. And we want to live a holy life. We want to please the Lord in every way. Hallelujah. Because he is our Lord, our Master, our Savior. And he is to keep all of us. It had nothing to do with our nationality, our colors, and none of that. And denomination, and none of that. It is all about one people, one Lord, one Savior. Hallelujah. One baptism. Hallelujah. God the Father, God the Son, and God the Holy Ghost. Hallelujah. Those three in one. Hallelujah. So we want to be one with Christ Jesus. Hallelujah. That we can make him our friend. As he said, if we will keep his commands and do as he has asked us to do. Hallelujah. We will be his friend. So I would say tonight, not only, hallelujah, make Lord Jesus your friend. Hallelujah. But be his child. Be the child. Be God's child.
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1: Yes, the Camden March for Jesus is here. 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

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Send all correspondence to Jay Anna Jones, P.O. Box 775, Ben Salem, Pennsylvania 19020. And now, Jay Anna Jones.

Praise the Lord, everyone. Thank you, Jesus. Praise the Lord, everybody. Hallelujah. Thank you, Jesus. Lord, we thank you this morning in the name of Jesus. Lord, we thank you. Hallelujah. Hallelujah. Hallelujah. Thank you, Jesus. This is J. Anna Jones with Keys for Eternal Life. Thank you, Lord. This morning, we are continuing with our biblical prophecy segment, the book of Daniel, chapter 4. Chapter 4 is the longest chapter in the book of Daniel. And what's more important, it is written by King Nebuchadnezzar. Yes. Chapter 4 is written by a Gentile king. Thank you, Jesus. Now, just to refresh your memory, the first six chapters of Daniel are narratives, stories in history. And the last six chapters are visions. In chapter 1, Daniel is a deported teenager, one of the most promising young men of royal lineage. Daniel and his three friends are the focus of the book. They are all promising young men taken to, you know, as hostages, taken to a kind of graduate school in Babylon, so they will be able to serve in the Babylonian court. So, in this first chapter, you get a real feeling of the devout character of these interesting teenagers. Now, Nebuchadnezzar is a young man, not a teenager, but he's a young man who has been an exceptional military officer and general in the military. But after his father dies, the death of his father, he inherits the throne and becomes the king of Babylon. Soon thereafter, he has a strange dream, so strange that he is forced to ask the wise men

What's Your Story presents Jay Anna Jones with Keys for Eternal Life. Send all correspondence to Jay Anna Jones, P.O. Box 775, Bensalem, Pennsylvania 19020. And now, Jay Anna Jones.

0: Praise the Lord, everyone. Praise the Lord, everybody. Hallelujah. Thank you, Jesus. Hallelujah. What a mighty God we serve. In the name of Jesus. This is J. Anna Jones, again, with Keys for Eternal Life. Thank you, Lord. So we're going to continue with our book of Daniel, chapter 4. And actually, it's good to know that this is the longest chapter in the book of Daniel. And what's even more important than that is the fact that it was written by a Gentile king named Nebuchadnezzar. That's very unusual. And the first six chapters are historical stories that Daniel was actually telling this hundreds of years before it happened. And it happened just as he said. And then also the last six chapters are visions, prophetical visions. Now, Nebuchadnezzar is a young man when this all occurs. He's a young man. He is an officer and a general in his father's military. And he is known to be an exceptional general, very, very intelligent man, and also creative. They say both sides of his brain worked very well. The intellectual side, the statistical side, the science and math side, and also the creative side. So soon after he was on his father's throne and had became king because his father died, he had this strange dream that it was so strange that he was forced to ask the wise men to explain the dream. And Nebuchadnezzar then pretends he does not remember the dream in order to find out whether these wise men are actually true people. Are they lying? Are they making up things? Or are they really wise? Now, scholars vary as to whether Nebuchadnezzar really knows or does not know the content of his dream. But in any case, the wise men cannot help him. So Nebuchadnezzar orders that all the wise men be killed. And Daniel, with his friends, are in that job description. You know, Daniel and his friends are considered wise men by this time, which means they will also be killed. So Daniel questions, you know, why is the king being so hasty with the deaths of these wise men? Therefore, Daniel and his friends get together, of course, Shadrach, Meshach, and Abednego, and they humble themselves. And they petition God for the revelation of the dream, and it is and its meaning, not just the revelation, but what it does it mean, the interpretation. And God does give them the answer to the dream. So chapter 2 is very interesting. It's a very interesting chapter in which Daniel grandstands so that all can see just how great the God of heaven is, the God of the universe is. Daniel describes the dream and the image that Nebuchadnezzar dreamed about, and Nebuchadnezzar is so impressed with the accuracy and the precision of this description that he... because he describes this huge image that represents the top of it, remember, was gold, represented Nebuchadnezzar, and then the succeeding world empires, which are Persia, then Greece, and then Rome, as you go down the statue. These four precious metals, first gold, then silver, then bronze, then iron. And Nebuchadnezzar is so impressed with Daniel's revelation with his interpretation of everything being so accurate and precise that he makes him chief master of all the wise men. Now that's telling you a lot. That's putting Daniel and the three Hebrew boys in trouble when you see what happened. So anyway, in chapter 3, we go on, and this is Nebuchadnezzar is influenced into an ego trip. You know, he got an ego trip now where he builds a huge image. He builds it. He then commands that all his subjects bow down and worship it. Of course, Shadrach, Meshach, and Abednego refuse, and we assume that the whole idea of bowing down and worshiping was an entrapment, of course, for the young Hebrews in the first place. So the Hebrew boys are thrown into the fiery furnace, and our Lord Jesus Christ joins them in the fire. And then they are miraculously saved from even the smell of smoke. Thank you, Jesus. So, now that was just a short synopsis for the sake of our radio listeners who may not have been with us in prior weeks. And now we can all be on, you know, be abreast of exactly what is going on in the book of Daniel up to this point. Remember, when we introduced the book, we noted that it was one of the most authenticated and documented books of the Bible. There's more information in recent years that has confirmed the reality of Daniel's writings. The validity has been more than evident, but it also proves that Daniel had to be actually there during these episodes. And he was an actual living witness during that time. That's not hard for us to believe, but for critics and people that don't want to come to God, they don't want to believe the truth. So anyway, we're going to go on and start with chapter 4. That's where we are now. Now, we get a little more insight into the character of the man Nebuchadnezzar in chapter 4. Because it's been like, we're not sure how many years, but maybe 10 to 20 years later, after chapter 3, Nebuchadnezzar is still on an ego trip. And now, in chapter 4, he's going to get a lesson in pride. Chapter 4 is another amazing chapter. It's not just that Nebuchadnezzar is writing about the event, but it's his description that is extraordinary. And the King Nebuchadnezzar has everything he has, is everything he writes is written, everything is written and posted up throughout the world. Verse 1, this is Nebuchadnezzar talking. Nebuchadnezzar the king, unto all people, nations, languages that dwell on the earth, peace be multiplied unto you. Now, notice the style. This is like a public declaration where his soldiers or various officials would post his declarations on trees wherever it could be read. Wherever it could be read. Was posted all over the known world because he actually was the king of the known world by that time. And this was posted for all the known world to know. He said, I thought it good to show the signs and wonders that the high God hath wrought toward me. Thank you, Jesus. How great are his signs and how mighty are his wonders. His kingdom is an everlasting kingdom, and his dominion is from generation to generation. Now, just listen to what Nebuchadnezzar said. He sounds like somebody like King David. Can you believe it? He said, I thought it good to show the signs and wonders that the high God hath wrought toward me. Thank you. Now, this is a pagan king talking to a pagan world, telling the whole world that he has found the real living God. Thank you, Jesus. Clearly, Nebuchadnezzar was an exceptional man. He's admitting these things. I think it's so beautiful that he is so honest and humble. This is so rare for heathens. Heathens don't act like that. You know, many of us, before we were saved, we did not admit the truth. We did not admit the truth so readily. Okay. So although we find out, you know, why Nebuchadnezzar, we find out later why he is so humble, what he has been through to cause him to be so humble. You know, the Lord can humble us like nobody else. Thank you, Jesus. You don't want the Lord to have to humble you. No, you don't. You don't. Let me just pause right here. For our young people or new Christians, I'm talking to you. Humble yourself. Don't ask the Lord to do it. Just humble yourself under the mighty hand of God. We can do that. God has given us the ability to humble ourselves. 1 Peter 5:6. As we continue in chapter 4, you will be able to take Nebuchadnezzar's word for it. Nebuchadnezzar is about to tell you why you should humble yourself and explain how he was so influenced to become humble. Whether you're humbling yourself so that you can receive the Holy Spirit, because you got to humble yourself when you come to God. When you come in. Humbly, Jesus, please have mercy on me. Jesus, please save me. I'm humble. That's how you get your blessing. Hallelujah. So verse 4 says, I, Nebuchadnezzar, was at rest in mine house. He's telling the dream now. And flourishing in my palace. I saw a dream which made me afraid. And the thoughts upon my bed and the visions of my head troubled me. Now, this dream actually scared him. It did not only trouble him. He was afraid. And then it goes on. Therefore made I a decree to bring in all the wise men of Babylon before me, that they might make known unto me the interpretation of the dream. So Nebuchadnezzar is still using the wise men to find out about his dream, just like he reluctantly did the first time he had an incredible dream. So he called for the wise men again for this dream, then came in, the magicians, the astrologers, the Chaldeans, the soothsayers. And he said, I told the dream before them, but they did not make known unto me the interpretation thereof. But at last, Daniel came in before me, whose name was Belteshazzar. At last, Daniel. Notice that the King Nebuchadnezzar addresses Daniel with his Hebrew name. His name was Belteshazzar, and that's what everyone called him and knew him by, because that's the name they gave him. But I suspect that King Nebuchadnezzar had so much respect for Daniel and his God that he personally addressed him by his Hebrew name, Daniel. But Nebuchadnezzar is making it clear to all his subjects and citizens just who he is talking about. He continually repeats the name Belteshazzar as clarification for the people, the citizens. Okay. O Belteshazzar, 9 through 12 verses. Master of the magician. This is the king talking. Because I know the spirit of the holy gods is in thee, and no secret troubleth thee. Tell me the vision of my dream that I have seen, and the interpretation thereof. Thus were the visions of my head. Now he's telling him what the dream is because he wants the interpretation. This is what happened. This was in my head. I saw and behold a tree in the midst of the earth, and the height thereof was great. So this was quite a tree that he dreamed about. So he continues. The tree grew and was strong, and the height thereof reached unto heaven, and the sight thereof to the end of the earth. The leaves thereof were fair, and the fruit thereof much, and it was meat for all. The beast of the field had shadow under it, and the fowls of the heaven dwelt in the bowels thereof, and all the flesh was fed of it. So Nebuchadnezzar is describing what he saw. I saw in the visions of my head upon my bed, and behold, a watcher and a holy one came down from heaven. And he cried and said, thus, hew down the tree, cut off the branches, shake off his leaves, and scatter his fruit. Let the beasts get away from under it, and the fowls from its branches. So this was a fabulous tree. It was robust and lush and provided everyone's needs. Everyone that was under this tree was well taken care of. But now this watcher or angel is giving instructions and it is being cut down. Branches, leaves, it's losing everything. The beast and the fowls no longer abide therein. This is very disturbing. Nevertheless, leave the stump in his roots in the earth, even with a band of iron and brass, in the tender grass of the field, and let it be wet with dew of heaven, and let his portion be with beasts in the grass of the earth. Let his heart be changed from a man's, and let a beast's heart be given unto him, and let seven times pass over him. So this tree is like a man in many ways. The tree even has a heart like a man. This matter is by the decree of the watchers or the angels and the demand by the word of God to the intent that the living may know, this is the point, the living may know that the Most High rules in the kingdom of men and giveth it to whomsoever he wants to give it to. He's sovereign, I added that part, that's paraphrasing, and setteth over it the basis of men. So this is a decree. Now we've seen the vision. He explained and described the vision. And the watchers or the angels have come down and made the decree or announcements. The point of this dream, apparently, is to make it very clear who is in charge. The God of the universe is totally in charge, not Nebuchadnezzar. Now, Nebuchadnezzar is speaking, verse 18, this dream I, King Nebuchadnezzar, has seen. Now thou, O Belteshazzar, or Daniel, declare the interpretation thereof. For as much as all the wise men of my kingdom are not able to make known unto me the interpretation, but thou art able, for thou hast the spirit of the holy gods in thee. And he's using the term plural, gods. But, you know, Hebrew is also does that. In Hebrew, the God is plural. Elohim is plural. Now, I just want to make that clear for you. We know we believe in a Trinity. Elohim is plural. Father, Son, Holy Ghost. Okay. Okay, the first dream now, so that you don't get them confused. The first dream was the image of the man displaying the different metals, the gold on the head, the silver as it goes down, the bronze, the iron, and each metal represented an empire that would succeed each other in history. However, this dream in chapter 4 is a huge tree right in the middle of the world. So again, the wise men or magicians, they cannot interpret the dream, but Daniel will again. Then Daniel, whose name was Belteshazzar, was astonished for 1 hour. And his thoughts troubled him. The king spake and said, Belteshazzar, let not the dream or the interpretation thereof trouble thee. Now, Daniel was probably troubled because he knows the king is being warned to come down off his high horse. Belteshazzar answered and said, my lord, the dream be to them that hate thee, and the interpretation thereof to thine enemies. Daniel understood the interpretation right away, but he did not know how to break the news to the king. The king said to Daniel, don't let the dream trouble thee, Belteshazzar. And Belteshazzar answered and said, my lord, the dream be to them that hate you, and the interpretation thereof to your enemies. In other words, I wish this dream was against your enemies and not you, O king. Then Daniel goes on, the tree that thou sawest, which grew and was strong, whose height reached unto the heaven, and the sight thereof to all the earth, whose leaves were fair, and the fruit thereof much, and the meat was all under, and the which the beasts of the field dwelt and ate, and upon those branches thou fowls of the heaven had their habitation. It is thou, O king, that are grown and become strong, for thy greatness is grown and reaches unto heaven, and thy dominion to the end of the earth. So evidently it's important that Nebuchadnezzar realize or recognize that his incredible tree, this incredible tree that provides abundance for everyone, represents him, Nebuchadnezzar. And he needs to recognize this. Nebuchadnezzar has grown till his portion reaches heaven. Daniel continues. And whereas the king saw a watcher and a holy one coming down from heaven and saying, hew the tree down and destroy it, yet leave the stump of the roots thereof in the earth, even with the band of iron and brass, in the tender grass of the field, and let it be wet with the dew of heaven, and let his portion be with the beasts of the field. 10 until 7 times pass over him. So evidently, Nebuchadnezzar is going to be cut down. And someone, some kind of way, somehow, he will be with the beast of the field for 7 years. 24, verse 24. This is Daniel. This is the interpretation, O king. And this is the decree of the Most High, which has come upon my lord the king, that they shall drive thee from men, and thy dwelling shall be the beast of the field. That's what you're going to be dwelling with. And they shall make thee to eat grass as oxen, and they shall wet thee with the dew of heaven, and seven times shall pass over thee, until thou know that the Most High ruleth in the kingdom of men, and giveth it to whomsoever he will. That's the point. So Daniel is God's man. So no matter what God is telling Nebuchadnezzar, Daniel is going to tell him. He's going to give it to him straight. He's not going to water it down so it won't hurt so bad, but give it to the king the way God wants him to have it, straight. And I believe Nebuchadnezzar appreciated it. He wanted someone who would give him the truth. And that's why he had great respect for Daniel. Daniel continues. And whereas they commanded to leave the stump of the tree, roots, thy kingdom shall be sure unto thee. You will not lose your kingdom, in other words. The stump remains. After that, thou shalt have known that the heavens do rule. In other words, after you learn your lessons during those 7 years, you will still have your kingdom. Hallelujah. Thank you, Jesus. God is a good God. Wherefore, O king, let my counsel be acceptable unto thee. Now, because Daniel cares for the king, he's counseling him on how he can avoid all these horrible things from happening. Daniel actually tells the king, break off thy sins by righteousness and thy iniquities by showing mercy to the poor, if it may be a blessing of your tranquility. In other words, this is a warning. If you get it together, you can avoid this. Fix this and fix that, and you can please God and escape this judgment. Hallelujah. That's talking to all of us. Thank you. Thank you, Jesus. So, in closing, King Nebuchadnezzar will be decommissioned, and we'll get further into that next time. He will be decommissioned for 7 years, but the stump will not be removed. So after the 7 years, he'll receive his empire back again. After he learns who rules in the kingdom of men. Let us pray. Father, in the name of Jesus, how grateful we are for all you've done for us and what you're doing and what you're going to do. And there's no way we could possibly know, possibly understand or perceive all that you have done for us and what you do for us. All we can do, Lord, is say thank you, Jesus. Thank you, Father. Thank you. We praise your holy name. We love you. We love you. And we just thank you that you have all the power in the universe. Thank you. Hallelujah. Never let us forget. Never let us forget that you are the Most High. You are the ruler of the universe. We thank you, Lord Jesus. We thank you, Jesus. We thank you. We ask you to continue to save your people. Save your people, Lord. Save your people. And keep your people. Keep us, Lord. We ask all these blessings in Jesus' precious name. Amen. Amen, amen, amen. Thank you, Jesus. Hallelujah.
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More good gospel music and nothing but the word. Stay tuned for your word. Come on. It's time to slow it down. 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

We're talking about the old church, y'all. 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I just want to lean on. 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I just want to lean on. All of a sudden, they strike out.

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Would you welcome Miss Jackie Verdell? 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She's a legend.

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1: 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Steve LaFreda is a servant and follower of our Lord Jesus Christ. 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
2: 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Welcome, Holy Spirit. 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Yes, live inside of me. Wow. Every time we come on this hour, the hour is a prophetic. It's just an awesome thing. It's an awesome thing because we have stuff prepared all over. You know, we have stuff prepared. So many things we have prepared, and we just want what the Holy Spirit wants. That's really key. We want what the Holy Spirit wants. And I give God praise. I give God glory. Thank you. So we're going to cover some things tonight. I'm going to talk about prophetic activation. Prophetic activations. When activations means like when you get a credit card, you're going to activate it so you can use it. All right, so I'm going to do a few of them. I'm going to do one on faith, okay? Without faith, it's impossible to please God. He that cometh to God must believe that he is. See? I'm not going to quote that fast. Without faith, it is impossible to please God. For he who cometh to God must believe that he exists. King James says that he is. That he's rewarded to them that diligently seek him. So you have to believe that God is rewarded to them that diligently seek him. Now, when you want to activate something, you want to activate faith in someone's life, you would go something like this. Now, God will be, God will give, challenge someone in an area. These words are challenging people in the area of faith and exhort them to remove doubt and unbelief and from their lives. It's, you know, you can do this. You will have this job, so to speak. You can sow faith in people's, like when you're encouraging people, like when you're trying to encourage people and you want to use the word faith and you see that they're like little wavering, say, listen, you can make it. He that began a good work and you will complete it the day of our Lord Jesus Christ. Believe God. God is able to do exceedingly abundantly above all that you can ask or think. Yes, and that's right. He that started a good work will complete it. God didn't start you out, not to finish it. Now I'm going to speak to people that are out there in radio land. Reassurance, reassurance. You're going to give people reassurance. Yes. I just want to start. Just continue to work with people out there in radio land. I'm going to just tell you, I got to go with the prophetic thing for a moment before I go into more activations. God is so awesome. He's a tree of life. It says the life and death is in the power of the tongue. I give God the praise. Listen to this. I'm turning my Bible, Matthew 18:21. Oh, God, I give God the praise. I give God the glory. Thank you, Lord Jesus. Thank you, Lord Jesus. I praise him. Here we go. Proverbs 18:21. It says, death and life are in the power of the tongue, and they that love it shall eat the fruit thereof. That's what I said. You're going to eat the good of the land. Now watch this. If you speak faith, and this is an activation. If you speak life, you're going to be speaking faith. And God has a way of talking. You know, God has a language. God has a faith language. Okay, now watch this. Watch this. Go over here. I think it's Psalm 17. I'm going to go to Psalm 17. And I give God the praise. I'm giving God the glory. Thank you, Lord Jesus. Psalm 17. Give God praise, and I give God all the glory. Thank you, Lord Jesus. Psalm 17, and watch this. Thou hast proved my heart. Thou hast visited me in the night. Thou hast tried, and watch this. Thou hast tried me and shall find nothing. I am purposed that my mouth shall not transgress. Now here, let's just work on this. Thou hast proved my heart. Created me a clean heart, renew a right soul. Thou hast visited me in the night. Thou hast tried me and shall find nothing. I am purposed that my mouth shall not transgress. Concerning the works of men, by the word of thy lips, I have kept me from the path of the destroyer. You understand how important it is to speak faith and to speak words of faith, because it keeps you out of the path of the destroyer? Wow. It's just like a rudder in a ship. It compares the mouth to a rudder. A little rudder, but it controls the whole ship. Your tongue controls your life. You watch how you speak. Watch how you speak. That's Psalm 141:3. I have called upon thee, for thou wilt hear me, O God. Incline thy ear unto me and hear my speech. Hear that? God wants to hear how you talk. I'm giving God all the praise. I give God the glory. Matter of fact, Isaiah chapter 6. He was a prophet in the first 5 chapters. He was off. In Isaiah 6, he says, woe, I'm a man of unclean lips. A tongue of fire came down, touched his lips, and purged them. God's purging lips. We got to watch what we say. I'm watching because every word that we speak, we have to give an account. Wow. And I ask God to forgive us all for whatever, any word that we ever said, anything that's off. And I pray, Father God, in the name of Jesus, that you will order our mouth. You would teach us. See, that no man can control the tongue, but the Holy Ghost can. Because that's God. God can control anything. So if you're praying in the Spirit, and you're allowing the Holy Spirit to speak through you, then your tongue can be controlled, because the Holy Spirit is giving you words to say, and you're saying them. No man can control the tongue, but the Holy Spirit can. And if you yield to the Holy Spirit, then you can. I give God the praise. I give God the glory. Yes, God wants us to speak to the mountains. He wants us to, Colossians 4:6, it says, let your speech always be with grace, seasoned with salt, that you might know how to answer every man. Yes, I give God the praise. We're on this radio land because we're on this radio because we give God the praise. We thank God. Minister Debbie Edwards and all the WTMR our staff. We thank God, because radio, I'm finding out, is a support. It's a support to the ministry. So is media. We pray for the media. We give God the praise. We pray for the media. Yes. And so anything that's an outreach to the church, media, Facebook, and all that streaming, yes. That's a blessing to the church. I give God the praise. I give God the glory. Thank you, Lord Jesus. Yes. I'm thinking as a man of God, I'm thinking as a man of God to, you know, I'm thinking as a man of God, as a man thinks so is he, I can only give God the praise and give him all the glory out there in Radio Land. And I'm going to prophesy to you, but I'm going to kick into to my office soon. I'm going to kick into it soon. But I'm giving God the praise. I'm giving God the glory. God wants us to be steady. Wisdom and knowledge is the stability of times, Isaiah 33:6. God wants us to be stable. I give him God praise. I give him God all the glory. Can you imagine that? Can you imagine? Wow. Can you imagine? I give God the praise. So we're going to walk in truth. The Spirit will always lead us in truth. I give God the praise. I give God the glory. Thank you, Lord Jesus. I thank you, Lord Jesus. I give God praise and I give God glory in the matchless name of Jesus. And I thank you that it's not by might nor by power, but it's by your Spirit. And this is the hour of power. And God wants us to know this and that we have to guard our spirits because out of it comes the issues of life. We got to walk circumspectly, walk holy and walk sanctified. Because when we're studying about Azusa Street, and most of those people came from holiness, descent, and then the other people came from Assembly of Gods. And holiness is like really strong, living sanctified, living holy, and living in a place of, just honoring God, And I give God praise. I give God glory. Thank you, Lord Jesus. Jesus, I'm thanking you. So this is Charles Parham. He was the founder of Pentecostalism. And then William Seymour was a student of his. And there was such a revival that took place. And God, I don't like to say it all the time, but revival is coming. Revival is coming. I give God all the praise. I give God all the glory. Thank you, Lord Jesus. So when we're talking about the mouth and how we speak and how we do, it's only about the wisdom of God that we would know how to speak. So we were on this, and someone says, oh, I know how to speak. Do you really? God wants us that. In John chapter 12, 49 and 50 says, Jesus says, I only speak what the Father tells me to speak, and it's always eternal life. I do what he tells me to do. Yes, it's a commandment of God. God has taken us to a place that we're walking by faith, and that was an activation. Activation is to encourage people to speak faith, to speak words, to speak God's words. You know, God honors his word or esteems his word above his name. Because, as a matter of fact, he's called the Word. Revelation says he's called the Word of God. So tonight it seems like God wants, there's somebody out in Radio Land that needs to hear that we got to speak from the Spirit. We got to speak Spirit. We speak Spirit. Now listen, in Proverbs 20:27 it says the candle, the Spirit of man is the candle of the Lord. That God speaks to us in the Spirit. And then he brings it up into our soul. We got on to something now. We're moving by faith and not by sight. Yes, we call those things that be not as though they are. In the name of Jesus, we're giving God the praise. We speak faith. Yes, we speak faith. We speak the promise. The promises of God are yea and amen. Out there, I want to tell you something. We there's a thing called integrity in the ministry, integrity in the gifts. People use their gifts to get money. To get money. Someone used to, say, you know what, that's not it. I think that every service should be a service to build people up. Or to do God's will, a service shouldn't be done just to get money. I don't think that's what God wanted in the first place. He wanted to see the captives free, people being blessed. So he says, well, we're having a service to raise money. I never liked that. Never do. I don't think I ever will. God's going to provide. He will find. God will provide. So we're on this activation of faith. I just got done saying a whole bunch of things. As Matthew 7:20 says, "Verily, verily, whoever has faith as a grain of mustard seed, say unto this mountain, doth not start to say unto this mountain, be thou removed and be thou cast, be thou removed and shall and be cast yonder and it shall obey you." That's pretty powerful. I think you should hear that one. I'm going to look that one up. Matthew 17:20. Oh wow! Because we got to watch what we say. We eat the fruit thereof. We're going to eat some good fruit tonight. I'm giving God the praise. I'm giving God the glory. Yeah. Okay, where are we going? Matthew 17:20. We're going to see something in here. Matthew 17:20. Well, I don't want to go into all the details of it because we just make just one point. We just want to make one little simple point. Yes, we're going to, yes. Yes, Matthew 17:20. Oh, wow. Yeah. Here, watch. Watch. It says, because of your unbelief. For verily I say unto you, if you have faith as a grain of mustard seed, you shall say unto this mountain, remove hence to yonder place, and it shall remove, and nothing shall be impossible unto you. Wow, nothing's going to be impossible to you. You know that nothing shall be impossible to you. If people were listening, I want you to tell you nothing shall be impossible to you. I'm giving God all praise and I give God all glory. Nothing shall be impossible to you. Nothing shall be impossible. Nothing shall be impossible to you. Nothing shall be impossible to you. Nothing shall be impossible to you. Build it. Nothing shall be impossible to you. Build it. Nothing shall be impossible to you. Do it. Nothing shall be impossible to you. Now listen, nothing is impossible. Ilamash for the Lord Mosi. Ilamash for the Lord Mosi. Alamalamash for the Lord Mosi. Ketelamash for the Lord Mosi. Ibabababash for the Lord Mosi. Balamash for the Lord Mosi. Ilamash for the Lord Mosi. Ilamash for the Lord Mosi. Kereet Shigalot Mosi. Ilamash for the Lord Mosi. Abababash for the Lord Mosi. Kereet for the Lord Mosi. Ilamash for the Lord Mosi. Ilamash for the Lord Mosi. Kereet for the Lord Mosi. Kereet for the Lord Mosi. Ilamash for the Lord Mosi. Kereet for the Lord Mosi. Ilamash for the Lord Mosi. Kereet for the Lord Mosi. Kereet for the Lord Mosi. Ilamash for the Lord Mosi. Ilamash for the Lord Mosi. Kereet for the Lord Mosi. Kereet for the Lord Mosi. Ilamash for the Lord Mosi. Ilamash for the Lord Mosi. Ah, yeah, yeah. I see. You know, we got to pray. It says in 1 Corinthians 14:14, pray in the Spirit and pray with your understanding. In the name of Jesus, so someone's getting delivered out of there for the wrong use of their tongue. Man, I'm telling you, cry out to the Lord, just like Isaiah did. In the name of Jesus, he cried out in the name of Jesus, and he says, "Woe unto me! I'm a man with unclean lips. How can you be sent out to speak the gospel with unclean lips? You have to have. You got to watch what you say, man. I'm telling you, you got to watch what you say. Our testimony's on the line." There's people that are just waiting for you to say the wrong thing so they can scandalize your name. But God is able to cause you to rise to a spirit of holiness that you've never been before. And that's why I mentioned Seymour. Seymour was at a level of holiness. Yes, and that whole group was a level of holiness. You got holiness plus the power of God. That's a dynamic duel. Praise and prayer is a dynamic duel, too. And if any two of you agree on earth as touching anything that they shall ask, it shall be done by my Father which is in heaven. I give it God all praise and all glory goes to God in the name of Jesus. Yes, yes, watch what you say. Yes, put Psalm 141:3 in the name of Jesus. Oh, gosh. Oh, my gosh. Oh, my gosh. Oh, my gosh. Oh, my gosh. I thank you, Lord Jesus. I'm sitting right there with my notes. And so I'm going to just say to you from my heart, that he was wounded for our transgression, was bruised for our iniquity, the chastisement of our peace was laid upon him, by his stripes we're healed. Heal our mouth in the name of Jesus. Yes, in the name of Jesus. Wait, if you want to know something, in Psalm 30, and you have to look at it real close, when you look at it real close, you'll see that your tongue is to bring glory to God. It says, sing with your tongue is to bring glory to God. You praise God, you worship God, you speak about God, you exalt God with your tongue. Your tongue brings It releases glory. Oh, my God. Let me show you this one. Psalm 30. Watch this. Watch this. This is pretty cool. This is pretty cool. Psalm 30. Yeah. Psalm 30. Thank you, Jesus. Psalm 30. Here we go. Watch this. Oh, Lord. Wow, man. I'm telling you the truth. Wow. Okay. We'll go to verse 12. Just go right to the point. To the end, that my glory may sing. How's my glory going to sing? How's my glory? It's your tongue that releases the glory of God. Your tongue act as the activator. Your tongue is the activator. Just remember that. Remember that. To the end that my glory, is what it says, my glory. Thank you, Jesus. I give God all the praise. I give God all the glory. Thank you, Lord Jesus. It's the tongue. It says, to the end, my tongue. As you see, my tongue may sing. It says, my glory. Your tongue will release the glory. Your tongue will release the glory. Your tongue is to glorify God, praise God. It's to edify people. It's to use for prayer. In the name of Jesus, I'm telling you, we got to get there. When you're moving by faith, God wants you not only move by faith, but to move by love. I give God the praise. Let's do some more activation. That was just one on faith. We just activated. People got fired up in faith. Let's do another one. Let's do a little harder one. Let's activate mercy. That's God's love and his forgiveness. And you're focused on mercy of God. You speak about the mercy of God. And you speak that God's merciful every day. Every day, great is his faithfulness. His compassion fails not. And we thank God. And when you talk about God's mercy and his forgiveness, it delivers people from guilt, condemnation, and shame. And this activation helps the prophetic minister to operate in the mercy and compassion of the Lord when ministering. Oh, give thanks unto the Lord, for he is good, for his mercy endures forever. Listen, all I'm saying is this activation delivers people. It helps people. It encourages people. Brings it to the next level. People are in condemnation. You say, God has forgiven you. And I've seen people in church that just want to beat themselves up with guilt, beat themselves up. And condemn themselves. I'm worthy of hell. I'm worthy of hell. They go so deep, they want to end up committing suicide. No. God has forgiven you. Learn to forgive yourself in the name of Jesus. And know that God's mercy will cover your case in the name of Jesus. I give God praise. And I give God glory in the matchless name of Jesus. Wow. I give praise to him. Praise to him. Praise to him. I was going somewhere with the whole thing about speaking and all things, speak the word in season and out of season. I give God praise. I give God the glory. Yes, watch what you say. Put a watch over your mouth, Psalm 141:3. Watch what you say. Now, how do you say what you're supposed to say? You hear the Holy Spirit. And you speak what God wants you to speak. It's a commandment. I thank you, God. Even in Isaiah 50 and verse 4, he says, he gives me the tongue of the learned. I know how to speak a word of season to them that are weary. And he gives me the ear of the learned. He gives me the ear of the learned. This is the ear of the learned. This is the year. This is the good year. This is the year to get rid of fear. And walk in the Holy Ghost atmosphere. Thank you, Jesus. I give God praise and I give God glory. Thank you, Lord Jesus. Jesus. I feel that the more you understand the Holy Spirit, the more you're going to talk right. The more you understand God, the more you're going to talk right. Because as the whole earth is held up by the power of his word, the whole world has got shaped by the word, and it's held up by the word. Yes, as Hebrews 1 and 3. Thank you, Jesus. I give God the praise. I give God the glory. Thank you, Lord Jesus. All right, so we're going to just, these are some examples. It's just examples. I give God the praise. I give God the glory. Thank you, Lord Jesus. God, thank you, Lord Jesus. I'm going to cover 33 roles of the Holy Spirit tonight. And the more we understand the Holy Spirit, the more it will help us speak the way God wants us to speak. As I was saying to you in John chapter 12, 49 and 50, I already said that to you. John 12, 49 and 50, here we go. 49 and 50. It says, for I have not spoken of myself. Let's talk of Jesus. I have not spoken of myself. So he's saying, look, I'm not speaking. But the Father which sent me, he gave me a commandment what I should say and what I should speak. Amen. Come on. Father God gave Jesus a commandment what he should say, what he should hope. Thank you, Lord Jesus. Hallelujah. And I know that his commandment is life everlasting. And whatsoever I speak, therefore, even as the Father said unto me, I speak. So I should make it plain. We speak what the Father says. In the name of Jesus, I give God all praise. I give God all glory. In the matchless name of Jesus, and I thank you that it's not by might nor by power, but it's by your Spirit. Thank you, Jesus. Thank you. Thank you. Thank you. Thank you. Thank you, Lord Jesus. Hallelujah. So out there in Radio Land, I'm reading this here to you. I anticipate good coming my way every day. Even if something negative comes, it's going to turn around to good. Thank you, Jesus. I give God praise. I give God glory. Here we go. My peace is a powerful weapon to change circumstances. Peace be still. Peace. Walking in authority and dominion. Thank you, Lord Jesus. I give God praise, honor, and glory to God. Thank you, Lord Jesus. I give God all praise. Let me just do it. The light of God dwells in me and destroys the works of the enemy. The supernatural is not something that happens to me. It is who I am. God said his realms have greater weight than my circumstances for this natural realm. I am aware of the unseen realm, and I influence people and atmosphere with my spirit. My spirit is powerful substance that is a force of light and revelation. Yes. Holy Spirit is communicating with my spirit, and I easily hear him. I get my identity from my future and not from my past. I can do what my Father does because I have his DNA. I carry the substance of favor. And I don't need to perform for people to like me. Because why? I call it substance of favor. Favor. It's automatically going to happen. I live from my spirit. And my spirit have a voice. The substance of God's love and peace overwhelms people everywhere I go. Wow. What is it? It says God's peace, God's love and peace overwhelms people. I am a partaker of the divine nature, and I look like my Father. I easily rest and remove and receive in his presence. I know my past, but imagine my future according to the power that works in me. I attach great faith to everything I do. Therefore, see what it's there for. Everything I do create light and change. I have unseen resources and smile. And smile, spiritual blessings to overcome every negative circumstance. The eyes of my imagination are enlightened to see the glorious inheritance and power that I have been called into. Ephesians 1:18-19. I was plowing there a little bit. I'm giving God the praise. I want to tell you that the Eagle Christian, even at Exodus 19:3-6, talks about how Jesus carried them on eagle wings out of Egypt into the promised land. They know they went through some stuff, but God carried them through. I give God the praise. So God's going to carry you through today by the mantle that's falling down, the mantle, and when you get connected with the Holy Spirit, you're going to flow to new levels, new heights, new depths, and new everything's going to become new by the power of the Holy Spirit, power of God in the name of Jesus. God turns things around, and I'm giving you a warning. Watch what you say, because people take it and they twist it, and before you know it, you don't even sound like what you started out with. I give God the praise. I give God glory in the matchless name of Jesus. I thank you, Father God. I thank you. I thank you. I thank you, God, for the atmosphere. I thank you for the shift. I thank you, Father God, for the shift. Oh, Lord, we just love you, Lord. We love you. We love you. We love you. Okay, so we give God the praise. We give God glory. So let's get these 33 rules of the Holy Spirit. But my thinking is, if you understand the Holy Spirit and the different rules of the Holy Spirit, will help you to walk better, talk better, walk and talk better. So I want to bypass the 100 things the Holy Spirit is, because one night I just stood up and did it. I just kept on doing it. So I said, I'm going to stop at 100 because I'm going to be late for church. I can do like 75. Here's 75 to about 80. There's five of them. 75 says, he's raising up David. He's raising up Nehemiah, leader. And he's causing us to trust, and the trust makes divine order. Steps of the righteous or orderly intimacy. Thank you, Jesus. Thank you, Lord Jesus. I give God the praise. I give God the glory. Thank you, Lord Jesus. Praise to God. I give God all praise and all glory goes to God. Thank you, Jesus. So I'm just going to leave this here. My wife wants to say something, but I do want to say 33 roles of the Holy Spirit. Here we go. Let's get them, knock them out. Let's knock them out. Thank you, Jesus. Thank you, Lord Jesus. Thank you, Lord. Thank you, thank you, thank you. Thank you, thank you, thank you. Thank you, Lord Jesus. Hallelujah. All right, so anyhow, we're moving by the Spirit of God. They that are led by the Spirit, they are the sons of God. So don't let no other voice lead you. You can have joy and peace and following the Father God in the name of Jesus. Glory be to God.

us. Put that down, number one, he helps us. Look, there's a, God's a very present help in a time of trouble. Psalm 46. Thank you, Lord Jesus. Jesus is our helper. He helped us get saved. He got us saved. Thank you, Lord Jesus. I give God praise. I give God the glory. Thank you, Lord Jesus. Thank you, Jesus. Only say unto this mountain, be thou removed, and shall not doubt his heart, but believe those things which he saith, he shall have whatsoever he saith. Yes. Oh, wow. In Jesus' name, Jesus' name, I give God all the praise. All the glory goes to heaven. Yes, okay, here we go. Just get him quick. We got to help. He helps us. And we don't know how to pray as we ought, but he helps us to pray. Likewise, the Spirit also helpeth our infirmities, for we know not what we should pray for as we ought. But the Spirit itself maketh intercession for us with groanings which cannot be uttered. Okay, number two, he guides us. That's Romans 8:26, the first one. He guides us, John 16:13. He guides us, and he helps us glorify the Father. But when he, the Spirit of truth, the truth-giving Spirit, comes, he will guide you into all truth, the whole full truth. For he will not speak his own message on his own authority, but he will tell whatever the hearer from the Father, he will

Jesus. Okay, not only does he help us, he guides us. He guides us. He guides us into all truth. And that he will honor and glorify. The Holy Spirit will honor and glorify Jesus. Yes. Because he will take draw upon what is mine and will re-enter.

And he helps us glorify Jesus. That's two. Let's just get these knocked out here. He gives us revelation knowledge, John 16:15. Everything that the Father has is mine, and that is what I meant when I said that He, the Spirit, He will take the things that are mine and will reveal it, declare it to you, transmit it to you. Thank you, Jesus. I give God all the praise. I give God all the glory. Thank you, Lord Jesus. I thank God. I thank God for going before us. I thank you, Lord Jesus. I give God all the praise. I give God all the glory. Thank you, Lord Jesus. I praise you. The Holy Spirit will teach us how to talk. King James, Lord, He teaches us all things. I give God all the praise. I give God all the glory. Thank you, Lord Jesus. Thank you, thank you, thank you, thank you. Thank you, Lord Jesus. Revelation 2:1. He who is able

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He comforts us, Acts 9:31. Second. Meadows Lane, thank you, Jesus. Right on this street. Thank you, Lord Jesus. I give God the praise. I give God the glory. He amplifies things, Acts 9:11. He confronts us, Acts 9, daily.

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I give God the glory. He testifies. He instructs. He imparts. He reveals. Thank you, Lord Jesus.

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1: Yes, the Camden March for Jesus is here. 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

0: What Your Story now presents Steve LaFrieda, who is servant and follower of the Lord Jesus Christ. He is the pastor of Faith Love Outreach Church. Now it is time to hear servant, prophet, pastor, Steve LaFrieda.
1: God, all the praise and all the glory goes to God. Matter of fact, that's what's happening now in this present day. This present day is that people are getting so blessed by God. And people that, this group of people that is walking with God, will give God all the glory. Because the Father of glory is in Ephesians 1 and 15. It says, the God of our Lord Jesus Christ, the Father of glory. And so the more you get into God, it's the same thing. The more you get into God, the more you're going to get into his glory. And Jesus Christ is the King of glory, Psalm 24. Who is the King of glory? And we just, and because God, when you get into God and God gets into you, that's abiding. A lot of people say abiding in his love. How about abiding in his glory? Oh, wow. Abiding in his glory. If you abide in me and my words abide in you, can ask what you will. And God is actually shifting all of us. We're getting shifted to walk in. We're getting shifted to walk in power. We're getting shifted to go out to win souls. I don't know how we missed that. I don't know how we missed it. It was always part of us. But there's an emphasis now to go out and win souls, because things are wrapping up. It's going to be revival. And souls are going to be coming in. More and more souls are coming in. And I don't know about you, but if someone came into your house and started to touch your kids or even shoot one of your kids, if someone came into your house and did something to your family members, that's called justified indignation or justified anger. When you, because the Bible says, be angry and sin not. But I'm just saying to you, this, when you read the Bible, and you read the Bible and you read the Old Testament, you see that wars would come. And then you see in this age, you're going to hear wars and rumors of wars. But if you know someone's coming after you, killing Christians, killing this, killing that, and have plans to kill, you want to take that person out. You want to take them out. It's like having a little loving spoils the whole lump. You're going to get the cancer out, get the leaven, get it out. And this goes for agencies, it goes for everything. That if you see something destroying something that's very cherishable to God, something that God really loves, something's going to happen. Now, I know I'm referring to this because when you take out terrorist groups, it's a war. We're in a spiritual warfare. I'll just come out and tell you, we're in a spiritual warfare. And we're to get as many people as we can get saved, delivered, and healed. That's why I said that, because the enemy's he wants to take as many as he can to hell. And after the revelation comes to me, and God's waking me up more and more, that I'm not going to get caught up in duties and stuff. I'm going to get caught. I'm going to have one day. We have to go out to, we're commanded to go out and make disciples. Go ye therefore. And so God's asking us to all the training we got and all the training that God gave us, now it's time to go. So that's one thing I wanted to share with you. I wanted to share that. And then that's one point. I'm going to give 5 points and I want to read Joshua. The second point is that we are getting shifted, and there's a wealth transfer, and there's God just, those that have been faithful to God, and those God knows who he wants to bless. He blesses who he wants. And favor is coming on people. So put that as number two. Favor, you're going to have wealth going to have favor of the Lord. I give God all the praise. And, you know, the spirit of might's coming on there. There's going to be much power. Paul said, I didn't come with superfluity of talk, but I came with demonstration and power. That's miracle power. Now we're going to be living in miracle power. We're being mantled for miracles. We're going to see cancer as an enemy. We're going to cast cancer out in the name of Jesus. We're going to see sickness as an enemy, and we're going to take it out. And there's going to be glory centers where the glory of God's going to be there. There's going to be revival centers, and that's for the community to get blessed. This is going to be a turnaround. You don't hear too much, but you're going to start hearing more and more. I mean, there's a lot of revivals going on throughout the world. There's underground churches. But Philadelphia is going to be visited, too. There's going to be manifestations, just like Jerusalem was visited on the day of Pentecost. It was a certain time. It was just a set time, a charis moment. It's when God wanted to do something. It was in 50 days. It was Pentecost. And you have Passover, and you count 50 days. That's when Pentecost comes. I give God all the praise. And then we're at a certain time. It was a certain time that God wants to bless people. And God wants to turn people around, and there's a shift. And I'm coming out here to tell you on Radio Land that when they had that suddenly, and God's going to give you a suddenly, and suddenly comes from unity, suddenly comes from prayer, and Paul and Silas got a suddenly, yeah, and the day of Pentecost they got a suddenly, and God's blowing his breath into you, and he's blowing himself into you, and people are going to walk holy. You're going to see holy, holy, holy, because God is holy. And you're going to find out that we're priests unto him. But you're a chosen generation, a royal priesthood, a holy nation, a peculiar people, that you show forth the praises of him that called you out of darkness into his marvelous light. The priesthood, you're going to be a good son. First of all, you have to be a good son and daughter before you get into any offices. And a son is one that pleases his father. A son is one that imitates, well, you can imitate Jesus. He always obeyed his father. He always was selfless. He always walked in love. He always did what the Father wanted him to do. God, help us to have that type of consecration. It's a good thing to have a consecration in this month, because right at the end of the month is Palm Sunday, and then you go into Holy Week. The momentum is now. God is moving now. He's moving now. There's a great momentum moving now, and there's a shift, and you're going to be taking territories for God. God's going to give you an assignment that's going to, and the grace and the power to go with it, that's going to really surprise you. I was going to say something else, but it's really going to surprise you. So this is what we're talking about. We're talking about the end time anointing, how we can see things happening in the natural realm, wars and rumors of wars. That's why I brought that up. And it's right to take a terrorist out. It's right to demolish your enemy in the physical realm and in the spiritual realm. So we got to be stirred up to help people, because the devil, he's trying to destroy. He comes to kill, steal, and destroy. And I'm telling you right now, I'm praying for families on this air, that every family member, every ministry, every family member, every family, I'm praying that Acts 16:31, thou shalt be saved in thy household. Believe in the Lord Jesus Christ, thou shalt be saved in thy house. I'm praying for restoration in families. I pray Malachi 4:5 used to turn the children's heart to the fathers and the fathers to the children. God's doing something. The king's heart is in the hand of the Lord, and whatsoever way, just like the rivers turn, he turns it whatsoever way he pleases him, whatsoever way he wills. And God's turning the fathers to the children and children to the fathers, and there's going to be reunion. So, you know, if you look at society, society goes out there and their job's more important than God. Their job's more, you know, they're spending all this time in the job. When's the quality time come for God and the family? Well, quality time is more important than quantity. So quality time is going to happen. They're going to see, marriages be restored. We're going to see integrity in the pulpit. We're going to see integrity in the church. We're going to see a strong sense of honesty. Yeah, come to Philadelphia, and we're going to see visitation. There's going to be angels are being released. When you look at Exodus 23:20, you've got to give God all the praise. You see, that was a deliverance angel came, and that deliverance angel had a message in there and says, I'm going to be an enemy to your enemies. I'm going to be an adversary to your adversaries. healing is the children's bread. I give God all the praise. Yes, and this is what's going to happen. God's going to protect us, and he's a shield around us, the glory lift of our heads. Psalm 3:3. He is a shield in Psalm 84. He's a shield, but he's also a sun, which means he burns out things, and he burns himself in, and he burns his nature and power in us so that we can tread on serpents and scorpions and over all the works of the devil. Yes, it's about walking in the Holy Ghost. It comes down to know that they that are led by the Spirit are sons of God, and sons allow the Spirit to lead them. Sons worship God. Sons listen. Sons walk in love. Sonship anointing comes in strong obedience. You just look at Philippians 2:5 and down, and even if you look at Philippians 2:2, it says, be like-minded, be full of love, be in one accord and have the same mind, and it goes up to Philippians 2:5, and I give God the praise, and I give God the glory. It says, have this mind in you that is Christ Jesus. We can have Christ's mind, a spiritual mind. Christ's mind was so connected to the Spirit that he instantly obeyed. He humbled him. He made himself of no reputation, although he was equal with God. He made himself of no reputation. He humbled himself. He became a man and became obedient to. He became obedient even to the point of death. And that's what we're saying is that's the kind of commitment that God's looking for. That we 100% for Him, 100% for Him, and we go each day we live for Him. We live for Him. The power of God. The power of God is present to heal. The power of God is present to heal all that's ill on this line. On this radio station. And not only does God save, but he heals. Jesus Christ died. This is how it goes in Romans 10:9-10. That if we confess with our mouth the Lord Jesus Christ and believe in our heart that God has raised him from the dead, thou shalt be saved. For the heart man believeth unto righteousness, and with the mouth confession is made unto salvation. Which is wonderful what you confess that you will possess. There's a power to walk holy, a power to walk in love, a power to do God's will, a power to do the assignments that God gives you, and the grace of God is on you. Paul says, I am what I am, but by the grace of God. 1 Corinthians 15:10. Yes, there's going to be a mighty move of God. Yes, God will uphold you with the right hand of his righteousness in Isaiah 41:10. Yes, he will turn your enemies around. Yes, he will have the final say. Yes, he is King of Kings and Lord of Lords, bright morning star, Alpha and Omega, our righteousness, our sanctification, our deliverer, our healer, Shekadalama, Jehovah Roi, Jehovah Rapha, our healer, Shekadalamasi. So anyhow, we're walking with God. We're moving with God in the sonship anointing, just pleasing him. And I give God the praise. I give God the glory in the matchless name of Jesus. And I give God praise. I'm thanking him. I said I was going to do the first 8 verses in Joshua 1. I'm going to get there. But I'm listening to the Spirit as I'm talking to you. And there's a breaker's anointing coming. He's going to break you through. There's a Spirit. It's in 2 Samuel 5:19-20. He says, David said, should I pursue? The answer came back, yes, pursue. And the power came and broke off of his enemies. I thank you for it, Father God, in the name of Jesus. We're to pursue and take the tarry now. We're pursue and get souls. This is the time to pursue. Be God pursuers, God catchers, when you catch God, you'll get a download. And when you get that download, download of joy, peace, whatever it is, and then you press hard for more. Oh, Jesus, Jesus, he wants us to trust him with all our heart, lean not into our own understanding, but acknowledge him in all thy ways, and he will direct thy paths. You're going to have a strong sense of direction. Psalm 32:8 says, I will instruct thee and teach thee in the way in which I shall go. I'll guide thee with my eyes. You'll hear a voice behind you say, this is the way, walk therein. That's Psalm 30:21. Yes, it's a breaker's anointing coming. Yes, God's favoring you. Yes, many things, spirit of understanding is coming on you. You're going to understand the season and the times. Sevenfold spirit, the spirit of wisdom, the spirit of understanding, the spirit of fear of the Lord, the knowledge of God, the spirit of counsel and might, and the presence of God is going to be on you. You're going to be walking in the glory. Walking in the glory means you're going to be in peace and joy all the time. You might shift into power. But I'm telling you, yes, Peter, he was called, and he wrote 1st and 2nd Peter, build up the people, and let them know there's a hope laid up for you. He lets you know that being born again, not of corruptible seed, but incorruptible by the word of God. He said so many things to help us to be victorious. He says the devil's like a roaring lion, seeking whom we may devour. He can't devour us because we're too wise. I give God the praise. So here goes, as I was telling you, the presence of God is here. Allow the presence of God to lead you. Number two, I was saying the favor of God's on you. Deliverance anointing is even on you, and healing anointing is on you. And I lead you into everything God calls you into in the name of Jesus. I would like to look at the first 8 verses of Joshua 1 before I get off. And I give God all praise, all honor, and glory goes to God. He's so awesome, so awesome, so big. So just remember, you're getting shifted, and this is your season. And I give God praise, and I give God glory. Thank you, Lord Jesus. I praise him. I praise him. Everything that was said is true. God's going to use you mightily. God is going to use you mightily. Here we go. Yeah. I just want to encourage everyone out there in Radio Land that this is the season to win souls, revival and favor, wealth transfer is coming. Suddenlies are coming. Pentecostal is the breath of the Holy Spirit coming on you. The anointing is coming on you strong, and all those things that are happening to you, you're dying to yourself, living for Christ. You have the joy on you, joy, unspeakable fullness of glory. Peace is on you, the perfect peace, perfect peace, abundance of peace, peace like the rivers. Thank you, Jesus. I give God all the praise. Yeah, God set you up. Wow. Yes. Okay. So here we go. Joshua 1:8. Here's Joshua 1:1. We're going down to 8. After the death of Moses, the servant of the Lord, it came to pass that the Lord spoke to Joshua. Now, I just want to tell you, the Lord's going to speak to all of us here. And he's speaking to leaders. Joshua was a leader, the son of Nun, Moses' assistant, saying, Moses, my servant, is dead. Now, therefore, arise. So the past is over. Just the past is over. You know, you lost someone in the ministry or something. The past is over. And God said, just step into the glory and follow the glory. That's it. That's the instruction that was given. Here we go. Thank you, Jesus. So we see Joshua, the son of Nun. I give God all the praise, all glory. Moses, Joshua got to notice that, hey, listen, the past is over. We're going into something new. God's shipping everyone on this line. Something new is happening to you. Moses, my servant, is dead. Now, therefore, arise. Everyone arise, arise, arise, arise. Arise into the glory. Arise into the perfect will of God. Go over the Jordan, you and all the people. There's a crossover anointing to cross over the Jordan that happened on the third day. This is the third month, and something special is going to happen on this third month. There's going to be resurrection power. Every dream that you have that God wants you to have is going to be resurrected. New things are going to happen. Death, hell, and the grave can't hold you. Death, hell, and the grave cannot hold you. Anything that was spoken against you cannot hold you. You're going to take authority over that, cast it away. In Jesus' name, give God all the praise. So we got something going on here out there. We got Joshua realizing that God's calling him and giving him revelation. He says, now therefore arise, go over to Jordan, you and all this people, to the land which I

give God praise, and I give God all glory and honor. So I'm giving him thanks. I'm thanking him, praising him. So I'm just going to read this close to you now. Praise God. Which I'm giving to them. See, God's given them all. He said that this is a territory. Your assignment's going to be clear. You're going to have a clear vision. Without a vision, people perish. The children of Israel, every place that the sole of your foot will tread upon, I have given it you. In other words, we have the victory. Just read Joshua 8. He says, I'm giving you the cities. I'm giving you cities. Philadelphia is going to be a burning city for the Lord, meaning the glory of God is going to fall on Philadelphia. Yes, there will be inventions. There will be street meetings. Yes, we're taking Philadelphia back. Yes, we are. And every place that your sole of your feet will tread upon, I have given you, as I have said to Moses, as I said to Moses, from the wilderness of the Lebanon as far as the great river Euphrates, all this land of the Hittites and the great sea towards the going down of the sun shall be your territory. No man shall be able to stand before you all the days of your life. As I was with Moses, so I am with you. I want you to know God's with you. Jehovah Shammah is with you. Jehovah Shammah is with you. He's giving you a new assignment. He's healing you of your wounds. I give God the praise. So it goes on. Let me just finish this out because my time's starting to wrap up. But anyhow, Joshua doesn't go to the left nor to the right. He stays focused, and the key to his ministry is to meditate on the word. This book of the law shall not depart out of thy mouth, but thou shalt meditate therein day and night, that thou mayest observe to do according to all that's written therein. So then thou shalt thy way prosper, and then thou shalt have good success. And the part about the shift that Moses, Joshua shifted from an assistant to a leader, and God's raising up leaders, and leaders have to stay focused, have a single focus, and they don't turn to the left nor to the right. And that wherever they go, God says, bold, be strong. He said that three times. Be bold, be strong, for I am with thee wherever thou goest. And what I'm saying to you, the leaders, God's touching you, and you're going to take territories for God. That's the revelation. You're going to take territories for God because God is with you. And no weapon formed against you shall prosper, and every tongue that rises up against you in judgment will be found in the wrong. Greater is he that's in you than he that's in the world. You're getting taken. God's taking it over. Taking you over. He's taking this church over. He's taking you over. I'm giving God praise. So just remember that God is as I was with Moses, so I'll be with you. I will not fail you nor forsake you. No man shall be able to stand up against you. God says, I'm put my anointing on you. You're going to be able to cross over. I put my anointing on you. I put my fire on you. I put my holiness on you. I'm doing a new thing into you. Not only am I doing a new thing, for God the praise, I give God all the glory. Thank you, Jesus. He's the potter, we're the clay. He's transforming us into his image. We're going to walk in victory and in power. I give God all praise, all glory goes to God. Thank you, Lord Jesus. Oh, I'm telling you, I'm ready, man. It's going to rain on you. It's ready. Lord's going to come on you. It's on you. And you're going to break territories for Jesus. You're going to advance. You're going to advance the kingdom of God. That's it. And the devil will not have a chance because you're going to. Thank you.

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1: Angel change has come over me. He changed my life, and now I'm free. Jermaine is coming at this time.

Hallelujah. I just want to thank everyone who've been tuned in to What's Your Story at Midnight. I just want to thank God for the listening audience. I thank God for this program, What's Your Story. I thank God for every pastor, every teacher, every child of God, prophet, apostle, they're bringing a word this morning. I thank God for everything that he's doing here at WTMR. I thank God for every door he has opened in our lives and every door he has shut. I just give him all the glory and all the praise and honor. We all got to take time out and talk to the Lord during our busy day. Sometimes we get so caught up being so busy. But we got to learn how to slow down and talk to God and spend some time with him, because it's about a relationship. It's all about a relationship. It's never about our works, never about religion. It's about a relationship. Make sure you get your relationship lined up with the will of God. Put him first in your life. Because Jesus said, he said, I'll never leave you, I'll never forsake you. And we got to remember them words. Put Jesus first, and everything else will come. Put him first. Take time out and say, you know, I'm going to have a little talk with Jesus. I'm going to spend some time with him. I'm going to get in my word so he can talk back to me. That's the mouth of God, when you open up the word of God. Now it is prayer time. Oh, Heavenly Father, I come to you this morning in the name of your Son, Jesus Christ. Father God, I just come to thank you for who you are. Thank you for being Almighty God alone. Thank you, Father God, for all the things you have done in our lives. We just thank you, Lord, for keeping our family and our friends safe, Father God. Thank you for delivering us, Father God, healing us, Father God. We just thank you for the word of God, your breath, Lord. We thank you for choosing us before the foundation of the world. We thank you. Father God, we ask you this morning, just forgive us for our sins. Wash us with your precious blood. Forgive us for not putting you first. Forgive us for not spending time with you. We just say, forgive us, Lord, for all our sins. Forgive us, Father God, for all the things we have done. We ask you to forgive us. Teach us to be more like you. Teach us to have a character like you. Teach us to have a nature like you, Lord. Not about this world. It's not about the world. It's about your nature. The nature of Jesus. Teach us how to put a mind of Christ on, Lord. Teach us to help everyone across the nation, everyone that you put in our path. Teach us so you can use us, Father God. Use these vessels of clay. Use us to draw your people to you. It's not about membership. It's about whatever you want, Lord. It's about the nature of Jesus, the nature of God.
Wherever you tell us to go, we shall do whatever you tell us to do. Whoever we're supposed to help, Lord, you guide our step. You lead us. And I just thank you, Lord. Thank you for the word of God. This is our roadmap. It teaches us what we need to do. Teach us to be more like you. And I just thank you, Lord. In Jesus' name, I pray. Amen. Father God, allow me to decrease and you just increase and take over. In Jesus' name. It's time to get into the Word this morning. Once again, I want to thank God for every listening ear. I want to ask you a question. Why did God create man? He created for the kingdom. That's the reason why he created man. For the kingdom. Genesis 1:26, it says, let us make man in our image, after our likeness, let them have dominion. God created man in his image and give man dominion in the earth. That means mankind was created to represent God, reflect God, and rule under God's authority. Why did God create man? God did not create man by accident. God did not create man because he was lonely, weak, or missing something. God is complete all by himself. He created man because he had a kingdom purpose. Before God gave man a job, before God gave man a house, before God gave man money, before he gave man a title, God gave man identity and authority. He said, let us make man in our image. Then he said, let them have dominion. That means man was created to be God's image in the earth and God's representative in the earth. God created man in his image. Genesis 1:27 says, God created man in his own image, male and female. To be made in God's image means we were created to carry something of God's nature. We got to have the nature of God. We all supposed to walk in the supernatural, not in the world. We don't supposed to think like the world. When you think like the world, you're thinking like religion, people. You're not thinking kingdom-minded. We're supposed to be kingdom-minded people, God's image. We were created to reflect his character, his love, his wisdom, his holiness, his order, and his truth. This is why the enemy fight people so hard. The enemy does not just want your money. He wants your identity. Because when you forget who you are, you start living, breathing what God created you to be. You are not just flesh walking around. You are not just your pain. You are not just your past. You are not just what people call you. You were created in God's
image. And I think a lot of us forget that. We start thinking about membership. We start thinking about religion instead of thinking about the nature of God, why you is created in his image. So first, we need to think about this. God created man to reflect him. God created man for dominion. Genesis 1:26, and let them have dominion. Dominion means authority. God is the king, but he gave mankind responsibility in the earth. Psalms 8 says, God crowned man with glory and honor and made him to have dominion over the works of his hands. That means God created man to manage what belongs to him. Come on now. The earth is the Lord, but man was placed here as a steward. We were not created to be ruled by fear, sin, confusion, addiction, pride, or the world system. We were created to rule under God's government. But there is the deep part. Let me show you the deep part of it. Dominion was never about controlling people. So you're getting it twisted if you think dominion means for you to control people. Dominion was about ruling yourself, managing the earth, serving God's purpose, and bringing heaven order into the earthly place. A kingdom person does not just ask, how can I get a blessing? That's not a kingdom person. That's somebody in the natural. That's all they want to think about, how they can get blessed. A kingdom person asks, Lord, what did you do to create me, to carry me? That's the kingdom. That's the answer. Lord, what did you create me to carry? What assignment did you give me? What problem did you put me here to solve? That's being kingdom-minded people. In the natural, you want to worry about a blessing. But a kingdom-minded people, that's us, kingdom-minded. A kingdom person asks, Lord, what did you do to create, to carry me? What is I'm carrying, Lord? You created me, but what is I'm carrying? Come on. See, it's about the questions that we ask God and how we ask Jesus. See, man lost the kingdom authority through sin. When Adam disobeyed God, man did not just break a rule. Man stepped out from under the government of God. Woo! Sin separated man from fellowshipping with God. Sin damaged man's identity. Sin caused man to live, breathe his purpose. That is why people can have money and still be empty. Without God, we're nothing. You hear that? A man can have money. We can have money and still be empty inside. That can have a house. They can have a house and still have no peace. They can have a title and still not know who they are. Because purpose does not begin with possession. Purpose begins with God. And that's something we all got to recognize. Man was created for the kingdom. And without the king, man lost direction. Come on.
That's what happened to Adam and Eve. When they disobeyed God, they fell out of relationship with the Lord, with God himself, and they lost the kingdom. Jesus came to restore the kingdom. When Jesus came, he did not come to preach religion. He came to preach the kingdom. Matthew 6:33 says, "But seek ye first the kingdom of God and his righteousness, and all things shall be added unto you." Then that's what the words say. Jesus was saying, put God rule first. Put God ways first. But God government, it says, put God government first. Put God righteousness first. God wants you to put everything him first. It don't matter your children. It don't matter yourself. We're supposed to put God first. If we don't put God first, he said, I'm a jealous God. If we don't put God first, we out of the line of God, the will of God. Jesus came to restore what Adam had lost. He came to bring us back into relationship with the Father, back into righteousness, back into the purpose, back into authority, and back into the kingdom identity. See, Revelation 1:6 says, he have made us kings and priests unto God. A priest represent people before God. A king represent God authority in the earth. That means through Christ, God restored us to worship with authority. Why did God create man? To have a relationship with him. God wants sons and daughters who would walk with him, hear him, love him, and obey him. That's being in a relationship with the Lord. To reflect his image, when people see us, come on now, when they see us, they should see Jesus. They should see God's love and mercy, truth and holiness. That's what he should see, not religion. Not thinking just because I'm a member of your church, it shouldn't matter. When they see you and me, they should see Jesus, the image of God. He said his heart goes out for the lost. It ain't about membership. It's about taking care of everyone. We're supposed to come together as one, unite together. But when you're talking about membership, you're talking religion. You're not talking the nature of God. To have a relationship with him, God wants sons and daughters who walk with him, hear him, like I said before, love him, and obey him. To reflect his image, when people see us, like I said, they should see the love of God, mercy, truth, and holiness. To carry kingdom authority, we were created to bring God's order into the earth. To fulfill purpose, every person is born with an assignment. What is your assignment? Did you ever ask Jesus, what is my assignment? You are not here by mistake to worship and glorify Jesus. Our lives should point back to the King. Who is the King? King Jesus. Let me tell you something. Many people are living without a purpose because they are living without the kingdom. They are cashing things God said, cursing thing that God said would be added,
but they are not seeking first what matters. They're busy seeking things, but they not seeking what matters to God first. People are busy chasing money, but not seeking the King. They chasing relationships, but not seeking righteousness. They stay tracing after attention, but not seeking their assignment. They chasing success, but not seeking surrender. But Jesus said, seek first the kingdom of God. When you seek the kingdom of God first, your life get back in order. Your mind get back in order. Your home get back in order. Your purpose get back in order. You stop asking who I am. And you start declaring, I am made in the image of God. Some people don't even know who they are. I'm a child of God, of the Most High God. Sometimes you ask them, they don't even know. Let me tell you, you stop asking why I am here and start asking, I was created for the purpose of God. You stop living like a victim. You start walking like a king citizen. Stop walking around and acting like you are a victim. And act like a king citizen. Hold your head up because you have the nature of God in

that. Start putting on the kingdom-minded. We supposed to be more like kingdom-minded. So why did God created man? God created man to be his image in the earth, his representative in the earth, his stewardship in the earth, and his sons and daughters for in a relationship with him. You were created by a king for a kingdom with a purpose. And today, God is calling his people back to the original plan. Not just for church attendance, not just for no religion talk, not just looking blessed, but kingdom living. Seek first the kingdom of God. Put the king back in his right place. Let God rule your heart, your mind, your mouth, your home, and your decision and your future. Because when the king rules you, the kingdom can flow through you. I just want to thank everybody who was listening. And I hope you got the word. Because this was a word from the Lord. We got to be kingdom-minded people. God created us for the kingdom. And we got to walk in the supernatural. Put on the mind of Christ. You have the nature of God. He gave you dominion. Stop acting like victims and walk in your power and use the power that God has given you. Now it is prayer time. Father, in the name of Jesus, bring us back to your original purpose. Teach us who we are. Show us why you created us. Restore our identity. Restore our authority. Restore our relationship with you, Lord. Help us seek first your kingdom and your righteousness. Let our lives reflect your image in the earth. In the name of Jesus. Thank you so much for listening. Don't forget, kingdom-minded people. Think for you the image of God. Stop walking around being a victim. Walk in your purpose. You know the purpose that God created you in and his image. God bless. Hallelujah. Hallelujah.

I know life get hard sometimes, and it's easy to put everything else first. Money, relationships, success. But none of that means nothing without Jesus. Can I talk to you for a minute?

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Once again, the number is 267-210-6947. I'm Debbie Edwards, the storyteller. God bless.

Yes, the Camden March for Jesus is here. Saturday, May 30th, 2026. 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

deliverance, the miracles, signs, and wonders the Lord has for you. It's now time for Lift Up Your Voice Like a Trumpet Ministry with Apostle Lewis Grant. Stay right where you are and hear what the Lord has to say. Now here is Apostle Lewis Grant.

Well, praise the Lord, Radio Land. God bless everybody in Jesus' name that's on the line. Amen. We give honor unto our majesty, our God, in Jesus' name, Jesus Christ. We give honor unto him, and we give him the glory in Jesus' name. We thank God for everyone that's, amen, that's in WTMR, amen, broadcasting station. We thank God for everyone, amen, amen, that has anything to do with my platform. I thank God for them. We love WTMR, and we love the people that work there in Jesus' name. Amen. We thank God, and we praise him because he's a God that cannot fail. And we want to thank God for everyone that's on, amen, this broadcast, everyone that is up this morning, amen, to be with us, for you have not found it robbery to be with us, to sit at your tent doors and hear what the Spirit of the Lord is saying unto the church. In the mighty name of Jesus. So I want to thank God and bless him for everyone that is on the line on this broadcast. And now we're going to go ahead and pray.

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deliverance, the miracles, signs, and wonders the Lord has for you. It's now time for Lift Up Your Voice Like a Trumpet Ministry with Apostle Lewis Grant. Stay right where you are and hear what the Lord has to say. Now here is Apostle Lewis Grant.

0: Well, praise the Lord, Radio Land. God bless everyone that is on the line on this broadcast this morning. Amen. We want to thank God for everyone. We give honor unto our Lord and our Savior, Jesus Christ. Amen. Our soon-coming King. Amen. Our Majesty, the King of Kings. Amen. We thank you and we bless the Lord Jesus Christ for WTMR and everyone that is associated with the broadcast. We want to thank God for them. We are so grateful and thankful for having a platform on WTMR. So we thank God for everyone in Jesus' name. Amen. We thank God and we bless the Lord Jesus Christ. Amen. For another opportunity to come to the people of God and let you know. Amen. Praise God. We come to encourage you in the name of the Lord and to help build your spirit up and build up your confidence in the Lord, knowing that he is soon to come. Amen. We thank God and we bless the Lord Jesus Christ. Amen. For you being with us on this morning, for you have not found it robbery to be with us. Amen. To sit at your tent doors and hear what the Spirit of the living God has to say to the church in these last days. Right now, we're going to go ahead and pray in the name of the Lord Jesus Christ. Glory to God. Hallelujah. Father God, we thank you, and we give you praise in the mighty name of Jesus. We ask you, Lord God, to bless, amen, on this morning. Move by your spirit and by your power. Let your anointing flow in the mighty name. Let the Holy Ghost have his way. Let the unction of the Lord in Jesus' name, praise God, let the enemy be arrested on this morning, Father, in the mighty name of Jesus. We decree and declare, amen, that all things work together for the good of them that love the Lord. And Father, I pray that you will bless some that are sick. Amen. Praise God. Some bodies are, amen, racking with pain, God. But we know, oh God, in Jesus' name, that you are with us no matter what. Amen. Praise God. That you are a healer and a deliverer. Oh, Father, we pray that you are blessed over this broadcast line. Father God, we ask you to bless in Jesus' name, send your healing virtue in the name of the Lord. Touch your people's bodies. Touch their minds. Touch them in the mighty name of Jesus. Let your will be done, Father, in the mighty name of Jesus Christ. For this is a day that you have made, and we shall rejoice and be glad in heaven. Say, God, let your will be done. Get glory to yourself. Get praise to yourself in the mighty name of Jesus with your delivering power, with your power and anointing and your healing deliverance. Oh, God, what you did in the last days, you can do it in the name of the Lord. What you did in the old days, you can do it now. In the mighty name of Jesus, what you've done, hallelujah, through Jesus, you can do it now. In the mighty name of the Lord, what you've done through the apostles, you can do it now. In the mighty name of Jesus Christ, we give you glory and we give you praise. And we say thank you for what you already have done in Jesus' name and what's happening right now in the spirit. In the mighty name of Jesus Christ, we pray, amen and amen. Amen, praise God, our amen text on. Amen. Praise God. This morning is in Jesus. I am safe. Amen. I want the human family to know, the church to know. Amen. Especially those that are in the church. Amen. The house of God. Amen. No matter what we're going through, in Jesus, I am safe. We're in his arms. Amen. Doesn't make a difference what is going on in your life. God is our protector and he is our safety. Amen. So therefore, we are safe in his arms. Amen. We're safe in every area of our lives as long as we're in Christ Jesus. The Lord is our safety. We bless the Lord Jesus Christ and we give him glory for that because of him. Amen. We can say yes to the Lord and yes to his blessings and yes to his will that must be done in Jesus' name and say yes, amen, to his faith. Amen. Safety in the name of the Lord. Before we get into the word of the Lord, we're going to get a definition coming from Prophetess Grant in the name of Jesus Christ. Amen. Prophetess Grant, you're ready. God bless you. Amen.
1: Amen. Good morning, everybody. Amen. I'm going to give you a definition on in Jesus' arms, I am safe.
0: Yes.
1: Amen. In Jesus' arms, I am safe means the biblical meaning behind the phrase is in Jesus' arms I am safe is rooted in the themes of divine protection, eternal salvation, and unconditional peace and unconditional love. It reflects a believer's unwavering confidence that no matter the trials, the fears, or physical dangers of the world. They are held securely by the love of Christ, everlasting security. The concept of God's arm refers to his infinite strength and support.
0: Yes.
1: God is described as an eternal refuge with underneath are the everlasting arms. Inescapable love. In the New Testament, Jesus assures his followers that his protection is absolute. My God.
0: Mm-hmm.
1: His promises that no one can snatch believers out of his hand.
0: Glory.
1: Deliverance from fear. Amen.
0: Hallelujah.
1: In his arms is deliverance from fear. The phrase echoes the comfort found, my God, in Jesus Christ, which describes God shielding his people under his wings and carrying them so they do not fall. Thank you.
0: Thank
1: in
0: you,
1: the
0: Lord.
1: Mighty name of Jesus.
0: Amen. We thank God for that definition. Amen. We know we can trust God. Amen. And we're safe in his arms. Amen. No matter what the circumstances are in the world or going on around us as the children of the Most High God. And we all know that there's so much going on in the world today and so much murder and so much, amen, stealing and killing and raping, you name it. There's a whole lot of things that's going on in the world today. Amen. Praise God. And we need God's protection. We need to know that we can be safe in his arms. Amen. Safe. Amen. No matter where we go, amen, our footsteps are ordered by the Lord. And in that case, amen, we can have faith to believe that God is with us. Amen. Praise God. There are so many things. So many people are being hurt. So many people are getting killed and praise God and not able to make it back to their own home. So many car accidents going on. So much road rage is going on in the world today, even in the so-called church. Praise God, there's so much going on in the house of God to where the people has forgotten, amen, amen, the standards of the church, amen, and what God requires in his body, amen, praise God, his church, his bride. The people has forgotten, amen, what it is to be holy, amen, glory to God. And now you can't even go into certain churches because, amen, they're teaching things that is contrary to the word of God. Amen. So therefore, we need to consult God. Amen. That in Jesus, we can be safe. Amen. From the cares of the world and the cares of the so-called church today. So we want to thank God and praise him and glorify his name for what he is getting ready to do in these last days. Prophet Grant, let's get into the word of the Lord and see what the scriptures are saying about, amen, in Jesus, I am safe. Amen, amen. You are to lift up your hands and say, in God, I am safe. In Jesus, I am safe. Amen. Say it to yourself, amen. In Jesus, I am safe.
1: Amen.
0: Amen. I am safe. And believe it and know that it's already done and know that you are safe in these last and perilous days. Come on, Prophet.
1: Right now, we're going to be going to Psalms.
0: Yeah.
1: We're going to get the fourth chapter. Mm-hmm. And we're going to read the eighth verse.
0: What it say?
1: Let's get Psalms 4 and 8.
0: Yes.
1: Where the Bible reads on this wise. I will boast.
0: David said, I will boast.
1: Lay me down in peace.
0: Lay me down in what?
1: In peace.
0: Number one is peace.
1: And sleep.
0: Number two is sleep.
1: For thou. Lord.
0: Lord.
1: Only maketh me. Dwell in safe.
0: He's the only one can bless us to dwell in safety.
1: That's what he said.
0: Amen. Maketh us to lie down in safety. Now, the reason why David said both is because, amen, one without the other is no good. We can have peace, but some people can't even sleep. Amen. You can have sleep, and then you don't have no peace. Glory to God. David said, I'm going to get both of them. Amen. I will both lay me down in peace, he says. God wants to give us peace. At all times, amen. God said, "Yo, his peace is what we need." Amen. Peace, amen, in every aspect of our lives, whether it's in our homes, whether we're on the job. God said, I'm going to give you peace. Amen. And he said, while you're home, I'm going to give you sleep. Amen. So we got both of them, glory to God. Amen. God said, I'm going to give you both, Amen. Peace and sleep. And for thou, O Lord, only, he's the only one can do it, maketh me, amen, dwell in safety. He's the only one can do it. Amen. When everything has failed us around us, glory to God. And there's going to come some time, even in the future, glory to God, where we're going to be dwelling in his safety. Amen. Without his safety, we don't have no peace. Glory to God. Without no peace, there is no, amen, no joy. So we need to have them both. Come on, Prophet Grant, what we say in verse 18?
1: We in Proverbs 18 and 10.
0: Yes.
1: Proverbs 18 and 10, the Bible reads on this wise.
0: Mm-hmm.
1: The name of the Lord.
0: Listen what the word of God said. Amen. Solomon said the name of the Lord
1: is a strong tower.
0: It's a strong tower.
1: The righteous runneth.
0: The Bible said the righteous runneth into it.
1: And is safe.
0: And is safe. So when you're running to the tower, which is God Almighty, amen, we're running into him for what? For safety. Amen. That we might be safe in him. Because there is no other God that we can run to but the God of Abraham, Isaac, and Israel. He's the only one that's the strong tower. Amen. Glory to God. His tower never falls. His tower never gives in. This tower never, amen, will rot. It will never come to a decay. Amen. For it is there to stand forever and ever. Glory to God. Amen. The name of the Lord is a strong tower, the word of God said. And the righteous runs into it. Glory to God. So you know that the righteous are running into it. We know that we see it and we find it to be a strong foundation. Because the foundation that the, amen, that the tower is on is itself. Glory to God. So therefore, we're running into it because, amen, amen, because we're running into it and we are safe. We're safe. We're safe in that tower. We're safe in there. Amen. We have peace in there. Amen. We can get sleep in there. Come on, what it say in Jesus' name? Come on.
1: Amen. We in Psalm 16, and we're going to read verse 1.
0: Glory to God.
1: Let's read Psalm 16 and verse 1.
0: Yes.
1: Where the Bible reads on this wise. Preserve me.
0: Listen what the word of God. David said, preserve me.
1: Oh God.
0: Oh God.
1: For in thee.
0: For in thee.
1: Do I put my trust.
0: Read it again. What it say?
1: Preserve me.
0: David said, preserve me.
1: Oh, God.
0: Oh, God.
1: For in thee.
0: For in thee.
1: Do I put my trust.
0: Do I put my trust in. That means, Lord, protect me. Amen. Hide me under the shadow of thy wings. Amen. Praise God. Put me in your pavilion that, amen, the enemy would not be able to exact upon me. Amen. Because he wants to cause, amen, havoc in my life. But you said in your word, David said, preserve me, keep me, protect me. Amen. Oh, God, for in thee do I put my trust in you. He said, I'll put my trust in you. David said, and that's what we got to say. We got to say, Lord, I'll put my trust in you. No matter what's going on around me, what's going on in the world today, what they're running after, what they're doing, I'm putting my trust, my focus is on you because I need protection. I need safety. And so therefore, I'm going to run into the tower. Amen. To where the righteous run into it. Glory to God. The saints of God got to run to God. We got to run to him for safety. Come on, what it say here in Jesus' name.
1: Right now.
0: Get these scriptures, y'all. Get them down.
1: Right now, we'll be in
0: glory
1: Isaiah.
0: To God. Write them down.
1: 41 and 10.
0: Yes.
1: Let's go to Isaiah. And we're going to get 41 and 10.
0: What it say?
1: Where the Bible reads on this one. Fear thou not.
0: He said, fear thou not.
1: For I am with thee.
0: Isaiah said, praise God. Amen. Fear thou not.
1: For I am with thee.
0: For I am with thee.
1: Be not dismayed.
0: Listen what God said. For be not dismayed.
1: For I am thy God.
0: For I am thy God.
1: I will strengthen
0: you. He said, I will empower you. I will strengthen you.
1: Yea.
0: I will give you the victory over the enemy. Yea, yes.
1: I will strengthen thee.
0: I will strengthen thee.
1: Yea.
0: Yea, yes.
1: I will help thee.
0: I will help thee.
1: Yea.
0: Yea, yes.
1: I will uphold thee.
0: I will uphold you.
1: With the right hand.
0: With the right hand.
1: Of my righteousness.
0: Of my righteousness. He said, I'm going to uphold you with my son. I'm going to uphold you with Jesus. He's my right hand. Glory to God. And he will come and uphold you. and give you the strength that you need and give you the power that you need that you may be upholding in the spirit of the Lord, that there will be no fear upon thee in the name of the Lord, that there will be no powers against you of the enemy. Read that one more time, probably. What did it say? Fear not. He said, fear not.
1: For I am with thee.
0: For I am with thee.
1: Be not dismayed.
0: Don't be dismayed.
1: For I am thy God.
0: For I am your God. You hear what he said?
1: Yes.
0: He said, I'm your God.
1: That's what he
0: Amen.
1: Said.
0: That same one you run to that say he's the tower. That same one that you run to and say that the saints of God run into, the righteous run into it where they find safety. He said what?
1: For I am thy God.
0: For I am thy God.
1: I will strengthen
0: thee. He said, I'm going to give you strength. I'm going to empower you.
1: Yay.
0: Yay, yes.
1: I will help
0: he
1: you.
0: He said, I'm going to help you. I don't care what circumstance you may be in. Your body may be racking with pain. You might need a healing in your body. Glory to God. You might need a new job. Come on, somebody. Your finances may not be looking too good. Amen. The rent is due next month. There's no food in the table. What the Bible say? I will what?
1: I will help
0: he
1: you.
0: He said, I'm going to help you.
1: Yay.
0: Yay, yes.
1: I will uphold you.
0: He said, I'm going to hold you.
1: With the right hand.
0: With the right hand.
1: Of my righteousness.
0: Of my righteousness. God said, and when God speaks, he speaks his word, and it will not come back to him void. It will not come back to him void. It will not go back and say, I couldn't find to do the work that you sent me. But God said, the word of God said, amen, which is the word of God, is God, is coming out of his mouth. He said, I have accomplished what you sent me out to do. Therefore, I uphold the saints of God. I uphold them when they were in trouble. Amen. When they needed help, I was there for them. Come on, somebody. When the angels of God come, they bring restitution. They bring peace. They bring joy. They bring power. They bring uplifting. They bring strength to you. Oh, glory to God. Come on, what it say?
1: Right now,
0: ooh,
1: we will be in Deuteronomy 31 and 6.
0: Glory to God.
1: We're going to get Deuteronomy 31 and 6.
0: Glory to God.
1: Where the Bible reads on this wise.
0: Glory.
1: Be strong.
0: Be strong.
1: And of a good courage.
0: There it is again. He said what?
1: Be strong.
0: He said, I want you to be strong.
1: And of a good courage.
0: And of a good courage.
1: Fear not.
0: Don't fear not. The word of God, he said, and I keep telling you over and over again, don't fear now.
1: Fear not.
0: Fear not.
1: Nor be afraid
0: don't
1: of
0: be
1: them.
0: Afraid of them.
1: For the Lord thy God.
0: For the Lord thy God.
1: He it is.
0: He it is.
1: That doeth go with
0: that
1: thee.
0: That doeth do what?
1: Go with
0: God, I don't care where you go. God said, my protection is with you. My safety is there. In my arms, you're going to find safety. Glory to God. Hallelujah. What is that?
1: Nor be afraid of them.
0: Nor be afraid of them.
1: For the Lord thy God.
0: For the Lord thy God.
1: He it is.
0: He it is.
1: That doeth go with thee.
0: He's the one that's going with you.
1: He will not fail thee.
0: He said he won't do what?
1: Fail thee.
0: Thank God when you need help. And when you need to be and are protected by the blood of Jesus.
1: He will not fail
0: thee. He said, I ain't going to fail you. When you need food on your table, he said what?
1: He will not fail thee.
0: When you need more money to pay your bills.
1: He will not fail thee.
0: They got your children new clothes.
1: He will not fail thee.
0: Amen. Your husband may have lost his job.
1: He will not fail thee.
0: My God, you're having trouble on every side.
1: He will not fail thee.
0: Look like the gates of hell been opened up on you.
1: He will not fail thee.
0: But God said, I ain't going to do what?
1: He will not fail
0: I
1: thee.
0: Will not fail thee.
1: Nor forsake
0: I'm thee. Not going to leave you alone. I'm That's not going to leave you alone. I'm not going to leave you alone. If you belong to me, I'm not going to leave you alone. I'm going to be right there by your side. He said, I won't forsake you. Glory to God. Hallelujah. You may be going through right now. You may be seeing situations in your life that you don't want to be involved in. And things up against you. Your back is up against the wall. You're caught between a rock. In a hard break, but God said what he said, nor forsake thee. I ain't going to forsake you. It looked like nobody's there. It looked like nobody answering you. You've been praying for 12 months, and you've been praying, amen, for 3 days. You've been praying for 5 days, a whole month. Glory to God. And you ain't heard a word yet, but God said, hallelujah, nor forsake thee. He hear what you're saying. He know what you need. He know what you have need of. He said, I am not going to forsake you. I'm not going to leave you alone. Somebody come on and clap your hands and say, God, you ain't going to leave me. Glory to God from Zion. Hallelujah. What did it say? Come on.
1: Right now, we're going to be at staying Deuteronomy.
0: Glory to God from Zion.
1: 33 and 27.
0: Come on here.
1: 33 and 27.
0: Glory to God.
1: 33 and 27.
0: What it says?
1: The Bible reads. The eternal God.
0: Listen what the Word of God says. Listen what the Holy Scripture says. It says the eternal God
1: is thy refuge.
0: God is eternal. God is eternal. That means he was not created by anything. That means that nothing created him. He didn't have no beginning, and he ain't got no end. The Bible said, I'm the first and the last. Amen. The beginning and the end. He said, I'm Alpha and Omega. He said, he is that. Glory to God. So there is no creating God. Amen. God was not born of no woman. Glory to God. He wasn't born from the power of man. Glory to God, but he had it. Amen. He was always in existence. Glory to God. What did it say here? Come on.
1: The eternal God is thy refuge.
0: He's our refuge.
1: And underneath are the everlasting arms.
0: Did you hear what he said, what the scripture says here? Amen. Glory to God. He said, God is thy refuge.
1: And underneath are the everlasting arms.
0: And when you look under God and you see the power of God, you'll find his arms of protection around you. You'll find strength in you. Glory to God. When God get a hold to you, amen, you can look for the roping arms wrapping around you and protecting you and comforting you. Amen. You may be crying right now. You may be having tears coming down your eyes. I don't know your situation, your circumstance. Glory to God. But it looked like you can't find your way. Glory to God. Dead. Now we look up under God and we find his arms there. What the Bible says.
1: Eternal God.
0: Uh-huh.
1: Is thy refuge.
0: He's thy refuge.
1: And underneath. Are the everlasting arms. And he shall thrust out. The enemy. From before.
0: God said he's going to take his arm. He's going to wrap his arms around the enemy's neck. The one that come against you. Glory to God. Amen. Praise God and knock them out and get them out of your way. Thank God just like he did Daniel. Amen. When the king of Persia stood before the angel of the Lord holding down his blessing. But when Michael the archangel came along, glory to God from Zion, that was the mighty arms of God that came down and knocked the king of Persia out of the way, that the blessings of the Lord were reached. Daniel, come on, somebody. If the enemy trying to hold you down and try to keep you from having safety in God, God will take his long roping arms and destroy the enemy. Come on here, Papa. What did it say here? Mm-hmm.
1: The eternal God is thy refuge.
0: Yes.
1: And underneath is everlasting arms. And he shall thrust out the enemy.
0: Did you hear what the word of God says? He'll thrust out the enemy with those arms. Come on.
1: He shall thrust out the enemy
0: from
1: before thee.
0: From before you.
1: And shall say. Destroy them.
0: Destroy them. Glory to God. When God get fed up and he get tired of the enemy bothering you and causing you havoc, God said he has sent his angels. Amen. To put a war on. Glory to God. That's why we got to keep in mind. Glory. This ain't no natural war we're going through. This is a spiritual war. Amen. The devil is out to get us in the spirit realm. That's why we got to be able to discern and be ready to hit our knees and get neology. Glory to God. And knock the enemy out in the spirit. But we got to be connected with the Holy Ghost in order to get the fight to win it and to overcome the enemy. Glory to God that the enemy can't hold you fast. Glory to God. Amen. When we say God, amen, wasn't. Amen. Praise God. Born. Amen. Of a woman, I meant the Father God. Amen. Not the Son Jesus. Amen. Was born of Mary, not of God. Amen. Not God the Father, but the Son was. Glory to God. The Son was born of a man. Amen. And of a woman. Glory to God. But God Almighty. Amen. The King of Kings, the Lord of Lords. Amen. That was here before the beginning. Amen. Before the Son of God came along the way. Amen. Glory to God. But he was by the Father. Glory to God. Somebody help me here. Amen. Glory to God. We got to realize and understand. Amen. That Jesus came. Amen. In flesh and amen. Blood. Glory to God. But he was human and divine. Glory to God. But when Jesus came, he didn't come, amen, by the will, amen, of another man. He came by the will of the Holy Ghost. Glory to God. Come on, somebody. That's why you need Jesus to help you to overcome the enemy. That's why Jesus said, if I don't go, the Comforter will not come. It takes the Holy Ghost to help you to fight the battles that are ahead. But when you're fighting, the Bible said, God said, I will be with you. Run to the tower that won't give away. Run to the tower that won't crumble. Run to the tower that won't, amen, fall down. Now, you got to run into that one and be safe. Hallelujah. What did it say? Come on.
1: Right now.
0: Go.
1: Let's go to Psalms 18.
0: Yes.
1: 2 and 3.
0: Yes.
1: Let's get Psalms 18, 2 and 3.
0: Glory to God.
1: Where the Bible reads on this.
0: What did it say?
1: The Lord is my rock.
0: The Lord is my rock.
1: And my fortress.
0: And my fortress.
1: And my deliverer.
0: And my deliverer.
1: My God.
0: My God.
1: My strength.
0: My strength.
1: In whom.
0: In whom.
1: I will trust.
0: Read it again. Glory to God.
1: The Lord is my rock.
0: The Lord is my rock.
1: And my fortress.
0: And my fortress.
1: And my deliverer.
0: And my deliverer.
1: My God.
0: My God.
1: My strength.
0: My strength.
1: In whom.
0: In whom.
1: I will trust.
0: I will trust.
1: My buckler.
0: My buckler.
1: And the horn.
0: And the horn.
1: Of my salvation.
0: Ain't nobody got no horn but the horn of Jesus. Glory to God. And when the Bible talks about, amen, the buckler, amen, you're talking about a small shield. Amen. When it was in those days, they had a shield. Glory to God. Amen. That was in the circumference of 4 to 8 inches. Glory to God. And God said, I got that buckler in my hand. Amen. To fight the enemy, to protect you. Glory to God. Amen. He took that shield and hold back the enemy to protect you and to protect us. Glory to God, from the powers of the enemy. Glory to God. That's why he said in his word, read it again, Providence Grant, what did it say?
1: The Lord is my rock.
0: The Lord is my rock.
1: And my fortress.
0: And my fortress.
1: And my deliverer.
0: And my deliverer.
1: My God.
0: My God.
1: My strength.
0: My strength.
1: In whom?
0: In whom?
1: I will trust.
0: I will trust.
1: My buckler.
0: My buckler.
1: And the horn of my salvation.
0: And the horn of my salvation.
1: And my high tower.
0: And my high tower. There it is again. Talking about that tower. Amen. Amen. That high tower. That high tower is God Almighty. Glory to God. And that tower cannot fall. It can't get in. It won't fall. It won't crumble. Amen. Everything, amen, that serves idols. Glory to God. Amen. That God is going to crumble. Amen. It's going to start to crack. Glory to God. But when you're talking about the God of Abraham, Isaac, and Israel, glory to God, you're talking about a God that never fails. Amen. He will not crack. Amen. You can depend on him. You can trust into him. You can run to him. You can thrust into him. Amen. You can trust him. You can believe in him, and he'll never give in. Come on, we'll be at Prophetess Grant.
1: We got to read 3.
0: Go ahead. Glory to God.
1: I will call upon the Lord.
0: I will call upon the Lord.
1: Is worthy to be praised.
0: Who is worthy? Where you at? Read it. What scripture you at?
1: Psalms 18.
0: 18 what?
1: 2 and 3.
0: Amen. Go ahead.
1: I will call upon the Lord.
0: I will call upon the Lord.
1: Who is worthy?
0: Who is what?
1: Worthy.
0: Now, when you're calling upon the Lord, he's worthy of that. It don't. He's the God. He's worthy of us calling on him. He's worthy of us lifting him up. He's worthy of him, of us worshiping him. Glory to God. Why? Because he's our protector. He's the one that gives us safety. We're safe in his arms. What did it say?
1: I will call upon
0: him. He said, I will call upon the Lord.
1: Who is worthy?
0: Who is worthy?
1: To be praised.
0: To be praised.
1: So shall I be saved.
0: So shall I be saved.
1: From mine enemies.
0: From mine enemies. Glory to God. That's why I lift him up and give him praise. Because we're safe with him. Glory to God. That's why I worship him. That's why I give him his due. Because he protects us. He gives us the victory. Every time I call upon the name of the Lord, amen, I fall in love with him more and more. Amen, somebody.
1: Yes.
0: And if I fall in love with Jesus, glory to God, and he's with me every step of the way. Glory to God. We ain't got to worry about nothing. If God called and sent you to do something, I don't care what it is. Glory to God. He'll tell you this is like he told Joshua. He told Joshua and he told Moses, as I was with Moses, Joshua, so shall I be with thee. What did it say? Come on, Prophet.
1: We We're going to stay in Psalms 8.
0: Yes.
1: And we're going to go to 30 of chat verse.
0: Glory to God.
1: All the way down to 32. Psalms 18 and 30.
0: Yes.
1: As for God.
0: As for God.
1: His way is perfect.
0: The Bible says his way is perfect.
1: The word of the Lord
0: the
1: is
0: word
1: tried.
0: Of the word of the Lord is tried.
1: Let's do it again.
0: Read it again. Glory
1: As
0: to God.
1: As for God.
0: As for God.
1: His way is perfect.
0: See, God is a perfect God. Ain't no flaws in him. Ain't no cracks in him. You look at every other God that's on the earth. Amen. Every statue. Amen. Everything that was made by the hand of man. It starts to crumble.
1: Yeah.
0: It starts to fall off.
1: But his way is perfect.
0: But the Bible said, the scripture said, amen, the way of our God is perfect.
1: That's what he said.
0: That means there's no flaws in him. Amen. He can't crumble. He's the almighty God. Amen, somebody.
1: Amen.
0: Ain't no way in the world that God that Abraham, Isaac, and Jacob and that we serve or supposed to be serving won't crumble.
1: That's what
0: it say here? As for God,
1: his way is perfect.
0: That's why he said, as for God, amen. I don't know about all these other gods.
1: His way is perfect.
0: But as for God, his ways are perfect.
1: That's what it says.
0: What it say?
1: As for God.
0: Yes.
1: His way is perfect.
0: His ways are perfect.
1: The word of the Lord.
0: The word of the Lord.
1: Is tried.
0: Listen here. The word of God is tried. Talking about Jesus here.
1: That's right.
0: Amen. When Jesus was on the hill of Golgotha, amen, the hill of skulls, he was tried.
1: Yes,
0: amen. Jesus said, I am the way, the truth, and the life.
1: That's what he said.
0: Isn't it what he said? Amen. So the word of God was tried for who? For you and I.
1: That's right.
0: That we may have life and have it more abundantly. Amen. Jesus came to die for the whole world. Amen. And God Almighty tried him. Amen. What did it say, Prophet Grant?
1: As for God, his way is perfect.
0: His way is perfect.
1: The word of the Lord.
0: Word of the Lord.
1: Is tried.
0: It's tried.
1: He is a buckler.
0: Here it is again. He is a buckler.
1: To all those that trust in him.
0: Now he's a shield to everyone that trusts him. Everyone that believes and trusts and loves him, he's a shield to you. That means he blocks the enemy from getting to you. He'll block the demons to keep them away from you so that you can be safe in his arms. Y'all ain't gonna see, that's the reason why he got there. He is a buckler. Glory to God. He's a shield. What did it say? Come on.
1: As for God. His way is perfect.
0: His way is perfect.
1: The word of the Lord is tried.
0: The word of the Lord is tried.
1: He is a

0: here says, but see, here's a question, and where is a question here? Who is God? Amen. Amen. Say the Lord. He is that the God is the Lord. That's who he is. He's the Lord. What did it say?
1: Well, who is God?
0: Well, who is God?
1: Save the Lord.
0: Save the Lord. That's who he is. Save the Lord. Only one is the Lord is God is the Lord is himself. Glory to God. You can't separate the two. He's God and he's the Lord.
1: That's right.
0: What did it say?
1: Well, who is God? Save the Lord.
0: Yes.
1: Oh, who is a rock?
0: Oh, who is a rock?
1: Save our God.
0: He is the rock. Amen. He's the rock. Amen. That the foundation is built upon. Glory to God. Amen. He's the chief cornerstone. Talking about Jesus here. Amen. He is the rock of Asia. There's none other besides him. He's the almighty God. There's none like him. Come on, somebody. What did it say here?
1: 33.
0: Yep.
1: He maketh my feet.
0: He maketh my feet.
1: Wait a minute, we need to do 32.
0: It is.
1: First. 32. It is God.
0: It is God.
1: That girdeth me.
0: That girdeth me.
1: With strength.
0: See, he's the one that gives us the strength. We're going to start off with this message from the beginning. The Bible says he will give us what?
1: Strength.
0: Amen. It says right here, it is God.
1: That girdeth me.
0: That girdeth me.
1: With strength.
0: That means he dresses me up with strength. Amen. He gives me strength, praise God, and he girds me, amen, at my midsection, glory to God, at my torso, that I may have strength there, that the enemy, amen, would not gainsay on me. Glory to God. What did it say?
1: It is God that girdeth me.
0: It is God that girdeth me.
1: With strength.
0: With strength.
1: And maketh my way perfect.
0: And he's the one that make the way perfect. He dressed you up. First, he dressed you up. He got to dress you up first. And once he dressed you up, amen, for battle, amen, then the Bible said, amen, and maketh my way perfect. Glory to God. Why? Because God is perfect. Amen. It's God is perfect, then God will give you the way that is perfect. That means that he will give you an understanding of what he has called you to do, and his protection will be with you. Come on.
1: He maketh my feet.
0: He maketh my feet.
1: Like hinds feet.
0: Like hinds feet.
1: And setteth me.
0: And setteth me.
1: Upon my high place.
0: Upon my high places. Now, when God get ready, amen, to set you up here, puts you in the position where you're supposed to be. Amen, which is his perfect way. Glory to God. When God send you to do something, he'll put you on your high place. Glory to God. Yes. That you will be able to have wisdom, knowledge, and understanding and ancient revelation. Because the Holy Ghost will bring all things back to your remembrance. Amen, somebody. Come on, Prophetess Grant.
1: He teacheth my hands to walk.
0: Listen what the Bible says. David said, he teacheth my hands to war.
1: So that a bow
0: of steel
1: is broken by my arms.
0: Glory to God. Where that power, where that strength come from?
1: Yeah.
0: It come from God Almighty. Amen. God is the one that doeth that. Go back to 32. What it say?
1: It is God.
0: This is what he is saying, Ray. It is God.
1: That girded me with strength.
0: See, first he got to gird you with that strength, what it says.
1: It is God that girded me with strength.
0: Girded you and me
1: yes.
0: With strength and?
1: And maketh my way perfect.
0: And maketh my way perfect. Go ahead.
1: He maketh my feet.
0: He maketh my feet.
1: Like hinds.
0: Go ahead.
1: And setteth me upon.
0: And setteth me upon.
1: My high place.
0: What did it say? Go ahead.
1: He teacheth my hands to war.
0: So that a bow.
1: Of steel.
0: Is broken by my arm. It takes the power of God to do that.
1: Yeah.
0: Amen. It takes the protection of God. Amen. In Jesus, I am safe. David knew that he was safe in God's arm. He knew it. That's why he had the power, amen, to strike his enemies down. Glory to God. He had the power to stop the enemy. Glory to God. Because God had guarded him with strength. When God guards you with strength, amen, you able to fight your enemies. You're able to fight him in the spirit realm. We ain't talking about no natural war. We talking about a spiritual war here. God guards you with a spiritual strength. Come on, what did it say here?
1: Thou hast also
0: given me
1: the shield of thy salvation.
0: The shield.

0: our salvation.
1: Is that right, Hank?
0: That seal of salvation is Jesus Christ, glory. When Jesus died on the cross, glory, that seal began to protect you, and that seal hid you, glory to God. It kept you hidden in the pavilions of the kingdom of God. Amen. His wings began to cover you and hover over you. The walls of protection began to hover around you. You were able to know that you had, amen, in Jesus, I am safe. You knew you were safe. David knew he was safe. Come on, what did it say, Papa, this way?
1: Thou hast also given me.
0: Thou hast also given me.
1: The shield of thy salvation.
0: The shield of thy salvation.
1: And thy right hand.
0: And thy right hand.
1: Have holden me
0: up. Have holden me up.
1: And thy gentleness.
0: And thy gentleness.
1: Have made me great.
0: Have made me great. Glory to God. You see, we need God to do this thing here. Amen. See, in all of this, God will give you protection because we need protection when God begin to raise you up and when God begin to give you authority and when God begin to give you, amen, the power to tread over the scorpions and tread over the enemy and, amen, to cast out devil. We need protection. Yes. Come on, what did it say here? Mm-hmm.
1: Thou
0: hast enlarged my steps
1: under me.
0: That thy feet
1: did not slip.
0: God said, I'm enlarged. I've enlarged my steps. Glory to God. God will enlarge your steps. He'll help you to walk in places where you never walked before. He'll build you up in places where you never thought you were able to be built up in. And then he said, under me, amen, that my foot did not slip. That's when God began to send you into places. You will be able to learn between the difference, amen, of a spirit of lies and a spirit of a truth. Glory to God. Amen, because now your feet won't slip like they used to slip. Mm-hmm. Amen, because you know in Jesus I am safe. Where we at, Proverbs, man? We got to move.
1: Right now we in Proverbs 3:23-26.
0: Glory to God.
1: Proverbs 3:23-26.
0: Hallelujah.
1: The Bible reads on this wise.
0: Glory to God.
1: Then shall I walk. In thy way safely.
0: In the way safely.
1: And thy foot.
0: And your feet.
1: Shall not stumble.
0: They should not stumble. Read that one more time. They go here.
1: Then shall thou walk. In thy way safely.
0: In thy way safely.
1: And thy foot shall not stumble.
0: And thy foot shall not stumble. Glory to God. Read it again.
1: Then shall thou walk. In thy way safe.
0: You got to, that's when God come in. That's when your protection come in at. You ain't got to worry about looking over your back now. You know that God is with you. Amen. You know, amen, that God is covering you front and he's covering you in the back. Amen. He said, then shalt thou walk in thy way safely. That's why he said we need his protection. And thy foot shall not stumble. Come on.
1: When thou liest down. Thou shalt not be afraid.
0: That's what we were talking about earlier when God said, I'm going to give you, amen, peace and good sleep. What it calls sweet sleep. Glory to God. God will give you a sweet sleep. What did it say here?
1: When thou liest down.
0: When you lay down.
1: Thou shalt not be afraid.
0: You ain't got no business being afraid.
1: Yes.
0: Yes.
1: Thou shalt lie down. And thy sleep. Shall be sweet.
0: It shall be sweet when God is with you. And when God is protecting you. And in Jesus, glory to God, I am safe. You know you're safe. Amen. When you can lay down in your bed and go to sleep. And have a sweet sleep. Come on, somebody.
1: Yes.
0: Amen, somebody. Amen. I pray that somebody get a sweet sleep. Amen. While they're in the bed sleeping. And at the same time, have peace. Glory to God. I pray that God will watch over you and keep your family members safe when they're out and about in the streets. Glory to God. Amen. When they're on the bus, on the train, in the airplane, wherever they may be. Amen. Whether they're in school, glory to God, in college, I pray for their protection. I pray for their sweet sleep, glory to God. I pray for their safety, that God will bring them back home safely, that they will reach their destination safely, and that they will come back home the same way they left, glory to God, and that the mountain of the Lord will follow them around, and that they will be hidden in the pavilion of the Lord, that the enemy will not, amen, exact upon them, but that the power of God will watch over them and keep them from seen and unseen danger. I pray that everybody's house is protected, amen, from seen and unseen danger. As you begin to call on Jesus, and as you begin to live the life that is pleasing with the Lord, amen, the locks get another lock on them. Every door in the house is covered by an angel. Glory to God. Every window in your house is protected by an angel. Glory to God. Every bedroom in your house, amen, is covered by the angels of the Lord Jesus. I pray that God will be with you. I pray that the power of God will rest upon you and keep you under the shadow of his wings. What it says, Prophet Grant, come on.
1: 25.
0: Yes.
1: Be not afraid.
0: Be not afraid.
1: Of sudden fear.
0: Of sudden fear.
1: Neither of the desolation.
0: Now, you know, sometimes we have a sudden fear. Sudden fear come upon it. What did it say?
1: Be not afraid.
0: Uh-huh.
1: Of sudden fear.
0: Of sudden fear.
1: Neither of the desolation.
0: Neither of the desolation.
1: Of the wicked.
0: Of the wicked.
1: When it comes.
0: When it cometh.
1: For the Lord.
0: For the Lord.
1: Shall be thy confidence.
0: Shall be thy confidence.
1: And shall keep thy foot.
0: And shall keep thy foot.
1: From being taken.
0: From being taken. That's why I began to pray. Glory to God, for the Lord shall be thy confidence. You got to have confidence in God. We got to have confidence in God. We got to believe what it said in his word. If God said no weapon is formed against you shall prosper, then that's what he means. Glory to God. Amen. That the Bible said put on the whole armor of God that you may be able to withstand the evil one. Glory to God. Then that's what he means. Glory to God. He said, yea, though I walk through the valley of the shadow of death, I will fear no evil, for thou with me, thy rod and thy staff, they comfort me. If he said that, then you got to obey that and have confidence in that, because the word of God is not going to fail us. God said, run to the tower. When you look like everything is falling apart, you got to run to the tower. Glory to God. And that tower is God Almighty. Come on, Providence Prayer. We got to move now. Glory to God. Thank you, Jesus. Hallelujah.
1: Amen. We're going to go to Isaiah.
0: Yes.
1: We're going to get 26.
0: Come on here.
1: And we're going to read 3 and 4.
0: Glory to God.
1: Isaiah 26, 3 and 4.
0: Yes. Come on.
1: Isaiah 26, 3 and 4.
0: Yes.
1: The Bible reads on
0: uh-huh.
1: Thou will keep.
0: Listen what the word of God said. Thou will keep.
1: Him in perfect peace.
0: He will keep him in perfect peace.
1: Whose mind?
0: It
1: stayed on Jesus.
0: And the mind got to stay on Jesus in order to get these things. The mind got to be on Jesus. Amen, somebody.
1: Amen.
0: Amen. The mind. The Bible, that's why the Bible said, let this mind that was in Christ Jesus also be in you. That same mind that Jesus had, we got to have that same mind. That means our mind should be on things pertaining to the kingdom of God. Amen, somebody. Amen. Our minds got to be on getting out of here. We ain't concerned about being here. Yes, we got to live, and we need money to live, and we need a place to live. But our hearts and our minds are directed to the coming of the Lord Jesus. What does it say here? Thou will keep. Yes.
1: Him in perfect peace.
0: In perfect peace.
1: Whose mind?
0: It stayed on thee.
1: Because he trusted in thee.
0: Because he did what?
1: Because
0: you trusted in him. Come on.
1: Trust ye. In the Lord.
0: Here it is again. He said, I want you to trust in the Lord forever.
1: For in the Lord Jehovah. Is everlasting strength.
0: There's no weakness with Jehovah. There's no weakness with God. There's no weakness with the Holy Ghost. There is no weakness there. There's power there. There's strength there. There's deliverance there. Ain't no weakness in God. Hallelujah to God. He ain't like those man-made, amen, statues. He ain't like no man-made, amen, little gods and praise God. He ain't made that way. Amen. He's God Almighty. Amen. We can trust in him and we can believe in him and take him at his word. Hey, what did he say there? Come on. Glory to God.
1: We're
0: going
1: to go to chapter 25 and 12.
0: Yeah, come on.
1: Same one. Isaiah 25 and 12 to back that.
0: Let's get it.
1: Isaiah 25 and 12, the Bible reads on this wise.
0: Yes.
1: And the fortress.
0: And the fortress.
1: Of the high.
0: Of the high.
1: Fort of thy walls.
0: Fort of thy walls.
1: Shall he bring down.
0: Shall he do what?
1: Bring down.
0: Bring him down.
1: Lay low.
0: Lay low.
1: And bring to the ground.
0: And bring to the ground.
1: Even to the dust.
0: Even to the dust. Amen. You see, God ain't playing with nothing. Amen. Glory to God. Amen. And the fortress of the high fort of thy wall shall be, amen, he bring down. Lay low. Come on. Glory to God. Amen. He going to do it just like he said. Amen. That's why we got to do what we're supposed to do in the Lord. Amen. We got to walk and realize in Jesus, I am safe.
1: That's right.
0: Amen. I am safe in his arms. Glory to God. Amen. We're safe in him. That's why we need the Holy Ghost. That's why we need the Spirit of God.
1: Yes.
0: Amen. To be safe. Now, I'm going to show you where they were safe at. Amen. In the scriptures, give me Acts chapter 2. Glory to God. This is where Jesus said, amen, glory to God, that the Holy Ghost got to come. See, that's how you get safety. You can't get safety nowhere else. Amen, you can't get. Now, I don't care what people say. Amen, it's got to be according to the scripture. Amen, glory to God. Ain't no other way to get protection and get deliverance. And the only way you're going to be able to get it is through the Holy Ghost. Amen, what did it say there? Come here.
1: We in Acts chapter 2. We're going to begin at verse 1.
0: What it said?
1: And when the day of Pentecost.
0: And this is when the protection began to come about. See, this is what we got to have, protection in Jesus. I am safe. Amen. Everything that didn't get the Holy Ghost at that time was not protected. Protected from what? Protected from hell. Glory to God. We need protection from hell.
1: Yes.
0: And the way we get protection from hell is being filled with the Holy Ghost. What it say?
1: And when the day of Pentecost.
0: And when the day of Pentecost was fully come.
1: And when the day of Pentecost was fully come,
0: they
1: were all.
0: The Bible said they were all.
1: With one accord.
0: With one accord.
1: In one place.
0: Now, see, they were trying. They was all. They had their minds on Jesus. That's why I say we got to keep. That's why the Bible said we got to keep our minds on Jesus. That's how you keep your mind on him. Amen. You keep your mind on Jesus Christ through the Holy Ghost. Amen. You can't keep your mind on Jesus without the Spirit. Amen. We need the Spirit of the Holy Ghost in order to keep our minds on him. What it say?
1: And they were, I'm going to.
0: Come on here.
1: And suddenly.
0: The Bible said, and suddenly.
1: There came a sound.
0: From heaven. There came protection. Here come protection. Protection is coming. It done got in the room now. What did it say?
1: And suddenly. There came a sound from heaven.
0: Came a sound from heaven.
1: As of a rushing mighty
0: sound. Praise God, oh, protection, and came in the room. Like a rushing mighty wind. Glory to God. And his job was to protect and fill everybody that was in the house. What it said?
1: And it filled the house.
0: And it filled the house.
1: Where they were sitting.
0: Where they were sitting.
1: And there appeared.
0: Thank God the Bible said, and there appeared.
1: Unto them.
0: Glory tongues.
1: Like as a fire.
0: Like as a fire.
1: And it sat upon.
0: Amen. It sat upon each of them. They got that faith there. They began to burn in them. Glory to God. That's why we got to be baptized with the baptism of the Holy Ghost and fire. What did it say here?
1: And they were all filled.
0: They were all filled.
1: With the Holy Ghost.
0: Thank God they got protection. When you get the Holy Ghost, don't you know when you get the Holy Ghost, you can feel that you got protection?
1: Yes.
0: Amen. You've been saved from hell. Glory to God, somebody. And you've been saved from your, God forgave you of your sins. Amen. Which is going to keep you out of hell. Glory to God. But today, folks don't want the Holy Ghost. They want what they call that microwave Holy Ghost. Amen. That microwave Holy Ghost, amen, ain't going to get you into the kingdom. Amen. Glory to God. You got to know for yourself that you know that you know that you know that the Holy Ghost is in you. And when the Holy Ghost get in you, you'll know he's there. Amen. That's your protection. That's your, amen, glory to God, your protection, glory to God, from the lake. Come on, what it say here?
1: And they were all filled.
0: They were all filled
1: with the Holy Ghost.
0: With the Holy Ghost.
1: And began to speak.
0: And began to speak
1: with other tongues.
0: With other tongues.
1: And the Spirit.
0: And the Holy Ghost
1: gave them up.
0: We got to have the Holy Ghost in order to get into the kingdom of God. If we ain't got that Holy Ghost fire in the inside of us, we ain't gonna get in that kingdom. Glory to God. You can't, I can't, nobody can't reject the Holy Ghost, because Jesus spoke it out of his own mouth. He said, if I don't leave, the Comforter would not come. And that Comforter is the protection, and it is the assurance of salvation. It is the way into the kingdom of God. If we live a holy and sanctified life before God, amen, we'll get into the kingdom of God, because they got the keys to get in. Glory to God. Come on, Prophet Grant, let's
1: we
0: get it.
1: We're going to Acts 1 and 5.
0: What it saying? Come on here. Glory to God.
1: We're going to Acts 1 and 5.
0: Woo, Lord Jesus. Glory. Hallelujah.
1: Is that Acts 1 and 5?
0: Yes. That's right. Come on.
1: Am I in the right
0: room? Acts 1 and 5.
1: I mean, Acts 1 and 8.
0: Come on, let's get it. Start at 5.
1: Start at 5?
0: Yes, go ahead.
1: For John truly baptized.
0: For John. Listen to what the Bible said. For John truly baptized with water.
1: But ye shall be baptized.
0: But you, we, everybody in the world got to be baptized.
1: With the Holy Ghost.
0: You, we need that Holy Ghost. That's the protection of God. That's, amen, the protection, and that is the assurance that we can get into the kingdom. What it say?
1: For John truly baptized with water.
0: Uh-huh.
1: But ye shall be baptized.
0: You shall be baptized.
1: With the Holy Ghost.
0: With the Holy Ghost.
1: Not many days.
0: Not many days hence.
1: When they therefore.
0: Will
1: come together.
0: When they will come together.
1: They asked of him.
0: They asked of Jesus.
1: Saying
0: what?
1: Lord.
0: What?
1: Now at this time.
0: Restore again. The kingdom
1: of Israel.
0: Uh-huh.
1: To Israel.
0: What he said?
1: And he said unto them.
0: What he said?
1: It is not for you.
0: Listen what Jesus said. Jesus said, it's not for you to know the time of the season. Hey, huh?
1: With the Father. And put in his own
0: time. He got it in his own time. The Father got his own time. Go ahead.
1: But ye. Shall receive.
0: But you shall receive power.
1: After that.
0: The Holy Ghost.
1: Has come upon you. And ye shall be with.
0: And you shall be my witnesses.
1: Unto me. Both in Jerusalem. And all Judea. And all in Samaria.
0: And unto the most positive. Come on now. That's what we need. Glory to God. You want some protection. You want to make sure you get into the kingdom. You want to make sure your name is written in the Lamb's Book of Life. And you got to receive that Holy Ghost. You got to get born again. Glory to God. You got to get saved. Amen, because in Jesus I am saved. You got to say that to yourself. In Jesus I am saved. Glory to God. And that's how you're going to get into the kingdom of God. You want to be in safety. You got to have safety, amen, from the world and the cares of the world and the cares of hell, because we don't want no parts of hell. And the way you're going to get no parts of the hell of Satan, amen, or the pit or the lake of fire, amen, is that you got to have Jesus inside of you, residing in you, living in you. Amen. You need the power of the Holy Ghost. You need the baptism of the Holy Ghost and fire. Amen. That's how you get protection. Glory. But if you ain't got that Holy Ghost, then we ain't got no protection. There is no insurance. Glory to God. Now is the time, glory to God, to get it right with God. Amen. And stay right with God. Amen.

Jesus died for me, I can obtain eternal life. Jesus died for me that I might live, and that I might live more abundantly. He became poor that we might be made rich. Glory to God. God said, I will supply all of your needs according to my riches in glory. And remember this, my children of the Most High God. Understand that the Bible says, say glory to God, amen, that there is no weapon formed against you that shall prosper, amen. Glory to God. When you got the Holy Ghost now, you can say it with, amen, with conviction. You can say it in your heart, thank God, amen, that no weapon formed against me shall prosper. But remember, the word of God also said, amen, lay aside every weight of sin that is so easily to upset us, glory to God. In other words, it'll hold you down in this, amen, in this sinful world. It'll hold you back, glory to God. But if you get the Holy Ghost, come on here, if you get the Holy Ghost and stay away from sin, glory to God, and live a holy and sanctified life, then you know, glory to God from Zion, that you are ready to meet Jesus in peace. You're ready to meet him in joy. You know you got a place in the kingdom. You know that the Holy Ghost is with you. Now you can run, and you can run with faith. Now you can run with joy. Now you can run with peace, and you can get sleep at night. Glory to God. God will heal your body. He'll make you whole. Glory to God. If there's some among you sick, I decree and declare that you be made whole by the power of the Holy Ghost right now in the name of the Lord. Be thou made whole in the name of the Lord. Let the Holy Ghost come on you. Let the Holy Ghost get inside of you. Let the Holy Ghost live in you and be ready to meet the Lord. And remember one thing the Bible said, amen, that the joy of the Lord is my strength. God bless everybody. In Jesus, I am safe. To God be the glory. Glory. Hallelujah.

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0: If you have your Bibles, turn to John chapter 6. John chapter 6. You know, laughter is like medicine. I know some of y'all don't take no medicine, but laughter is like medicine. It'd be good every once in a while. Just laugh. It'll help you out. Amen. John chapter 6 and verse 5. When Jesus then lifted up his eyes and saw a great company coming to him, he saith unto Philip, when shall we buy bread that these may eat? Fuel for one's faith and bread that is broken. One of God's greatest provisions of grace, giving, and guidance was the Old Testament pouring down of manna to a hungry, hurting, and helpless people. As Israel cried out for food in the wilderness, Exodus 16, God sent them an emergency food supply called manna, which was a temporary, timely, and typical supply of God's sufficiency until they came to the promised land. Now let me stop and pause and reiterate the last part of what I just said. While Israel was going across the wilderness of sin on their way to the promised land, God had given them substitutes of food and water. And once the children went into the promised land, all substitutes stopped, because now they had reached their destination of deliverance. And here in John chapter 6, there are three powerful principles that are being taught by our Lord to his disciples, and they are mandatory courses for us today. First, we see a strategic plan in problem solving by our Lord. This is very, very important. It's laid out. Secondly, like the manna that fell in the wilderness, it was only a substitute to bring them to God's superior sufficiency. And then the third principle, and we'll see it in the text, that in the midst of our problems and pouting and depression, God already has a plan. He has a plan to pull you out before the world started. We'll see these three principles emerge, and it's here in this context that in John 6, Jesus is preaching to over 20,000 people. Now, stop, pause, and park, because this miracle of the feeding of 5,000 is in all four Gospels, along with the resurrection of Jesus, meaning that the Holy Spirit, who wrote the canon, the Bible, placed it there sovereignly for a reason. It's in all four Gospels. It says 5,000 males, and in the Greek, it deals with the masculinity of the male, not counting women and children. And when you count the three groups, over 20,000 that were following Jesus, about to faint, hungry, and in the evening, needed food. It's interesting that when you look at this text, that we see management, movement, and God relinquishing a monumental problem. That this text is loaded. And it's in this text that whenever we are problem solving, whenever we are dealing with management or administration, it is always good to begin by observation to discern the problem. We have to identify the problem.
1: Yes, sir.
0: I don't care what line of work you're in. When you go into a situation or you're taking over a new section or you've been asked to do something, you have to spend some time in what I call the fact-finding mode, gathering information, whether it's the historicity of the company or the church. You've got to find out what's been going on. And this matter of gathering information is in verses 1 to 5, where in this text, Jesus Christ, amen, in verse 5, goes to Philip and says, when shall we buy meat to feed all these people? How are we? Here's a problem, Philip. How are we going to feed all these people, 20,000? Now, in another gospel, it says Jesus, looking at the crowds, looked at them as sheep not having a shepherd, which is significant because shepherds typically lead sheep to green pastures. So here's Jesus asking in this observation phase, Philip, what shall we do? And Philip has a very logical answer. Philip said, listen, Lord, send them home. We would need 200 denarii. We would need 8 months of wages to feed all these people. You need to just send them home. We don't have that. We don't have those resources. Was the answer wrong? No, it was very logical. And then he goes to Andrew, Peter's brother, and Andrew is always the one finding somebody. In John chapter 1, it was Andrew's, Peter's brother, that came back home and told Peter, look, come on, we found the Messiah. The same Andrew says to Jesus, well, there's a little boy here with a lunch. And he has 5 barley loaves, 5 pieces of cake, 2 small fish, but now watch this. What is that to all these people?
1: All right.
0: Philip's answer had no faith. Andrew's answer had a glimmer of faith. It's not logical that a little boy's lunch can feed all these people. And Jesus says to Andrew, give me the little boy's lunch. Let me stop. You and I will face insurmountable odds in life. And the key is not using your degrees and your education to figure out successfully how you're going to do this. But here's the principle here. The little that you have, put it in the hands of the Master. Lady, here's a Gentile lady in one of the parables, crawling while Jesus is at the table eating. She wants to be healed of the lady of Jesus. Jesus said, I didn't come to heal dogs, because Gentiles were called dogs. She said, Lord, but give the dogs the crumbs that the Jews won't eat. And Jesus healed her. When you put little in his hand, he blessed it. That means in by way of intercession, my God, he blessed what the little boy had so it was sustained. He multiplied, he break it, he multiplied what the little boy had so that it would stretch out. Lord, have mercy. And he gave it to his disciples to distribute it so it would satisfy.
1: All right.
0: Only Jesus, and Jesus only, can take the little of what we have and make that thing stretch until all stomachs are filled. I don't know if you're getting this. Only Jesus can bring satisfaction to your life. He told the woman at the well, he said, look, if you drink of this water, you're going to thirst again. But the water that I will give you, it'll spring up. Do I have a witness? So by observation, Jesus has taken this little lad's lunch. He has, Lord have mercy, blessed it. He has broken the bread. He has distributed it out. And his first step through observation is identifying, Lord have mercy, the problem. Now, I tried to do parallel tracks this morning. Let me see if I can do it now. I've been here 27 years. Look at me. I don't fool with people that murmur. I know what I'm doing by the grace of God. There are four types of people in the congregation. One, those that think they're smarter than you. No. They all over the place. They just think they're smarter than you. Their problem is God didn't call them. The second problem is you have theoretical knowledge, not practical knowledge. I've done this job 27 years. You only surmise what you would do. Can I get a witness? So there are people that think they're smarter than you. There are people who are always critical, and they got internal problems. They criticize what everybody else do, but they don't criticize them skeletons in their own closets. Can I get a witness? They got psychological problems. No, I ain't talking to none of y'all. I'm looking at the clock. Because I know in St. Matthew's, we ain't got nobody like that here. Can I get a witness? Yeah. Then you got your politicians who speak out of both sides of their mouth. They're devils. Can I get a witness? And then last, you got those who understand spiritual authority, who pray for the pastor quietly, who tithe their money, because folk that do all this, they ain't giving nothing. Can I get a witness? I'm preaching already. Let me look at that clock. So the fact of the matter is that if you guys go on a pastor, these are things you got to work through. Can I get a witness? Everybody wants to second guess you. Everybody knows what you ought to be doing. Some people come up, he doesn't. Trust me, by the grace of God, I know where we're going. I know what we're doing. We're on time. We're on key. We're on point. Now, this is a good transition into the second area, Jesus. I spent 7 years in the military doing top secret work. The first thing they teach you is at every base that you go to, there are different SOPs, standard operating procedures. When you come in and get settled and come to work, they put you in a corner to read their SOPs. Because what you did at the last base, you don't do here. Do I have a witness? What you did at your last church, we ain't doing here. Can I get a witness? And the problem is, you keep bringing your last church up. You should have stayed there. You should have never came here with all these thoughts about your last church. I don't want to hear it. The fact of the matter is, in the name of Jesus, the pastor loves you. But you know, I speak my mind. I ain't got no problem with that, Doc. Amen. Fact of the matter is that every base had different standard operating procedures. We are a transient church. Our vision is Jesus. Our vision is not people having a good time, not making fun and fellowship for youth. That ain't our vision. Our vision is to save and disciple people in Jesus Christ. Do I have a witness? Oh, you're getting tough. Now, so our whole objective is Him. Do I have a witness? And because we are a transient church with 12,000 members, We do not have afternoon services. We got 650 people coming out of Philly, thousands coming from Jersey, people coming down from New York, Delaware. We only got about 30 people from Williamstown.
1: Come on, Pat.
0: That's it. So we are not going to have afternoon services, evening services, and all of that, because the nature of this beast is we come here to worship God and we're back out the door. Can I get a witness? Praise the Lord. Now, why am I saying this? I'm saying this because, and right now, you don't know it, I mentioned this morning, I have about 50 people that I have approached in which I'm going to choose them, and before core, I'm going to pour myself into them, amen, like I did years ago, and they will replace ministry and administration in this church. Because some of my people here are tired, they've been here too long, and they're hard-headed. They want to fuss. They want to murmur about it. I ain't got time for that. I move on. God bless you. See you in heaven. Bing. You know, I ain't fooling with that, okay? And the fact of the matter is that we need to understand that this ship of Zion is different from any other ship of Zion. Can I get a witness? And people come here for the word. They don't come here for nothing else. They come for the word. You say, well, how do you know that? Because I talk to them when they join the church. I know why they come. And so, although we got great music, great singers, great praise dancers, and great ministry, 65 in number, our major objective is the word of God. That which will transform your life, your mind, your wills, your walk, your wisdom, your wealth, your warfare. Our objective, Bruce, is to pour Jesus Christ into their lives, into the young people's lives, so when they go off to college, they carry Christ with them. And, you know, when I came here, by observation, good people, good church. But the first thing I did was make sure that all roads led to Jesus. Not any personal organization. Everything had to be about him. All, no auxiliaries, no clubs, no, everything was about him. And the whole thing is that in the process of change, you tick people off. That's the nature to be. So the fact of the matter is that our job is to order things that will exalt him. And I said this, and I want to move as expeditiously as possible. I noticed that everything the Lord had me pass through in life was really preparing me for the pastorate. Are y'all listening to this? I worked in governmental accounting for 2 years. I couldn't figure out why I was there. I was trying to get to another job description in the government after being discharged from the military. I'm in governmental accounting for 2 years, and the governmental accounting, I was given a $6 million budget of a region, Northeast region, of personnel, projects, equipment, travel, so forth, so on. And every fiscal year, right around October, November, they would give you $6 million for that particular region. And the budgetary job was easy. We had to make sure that the whole region had monies to do what was earmarked for them to do and whatnot. But pastoring a church, we don't budget that way. This is a projected budget, meaning everything is projected. We only have what really comes in. So if a certain amount of money comes in, and I got a great CAO, Sister Gordon, CFOs, CPA on staff, if the money fluctuates from week to week, we got to make weekly adjustments in order to meet our needs. It's not as simple as you think. It's not having money allocated. It's not. It's always a fluctuation of doing this, doing that, and what we have done. And I want to say this, what we have done is not only, amen, built a state-of-the-art complex, not only have we amen, been instrumental through the grace of God of saving thousands and then growing to thousands. But on the back end, we have reduced debt, which many other churches can't say. We have paid off all the buses. We paid off the community center, $2.4 million, whatever. And we have constantly reduced debt so that futuristically we can open up more money for ministry. Are y'all getting this? So when you start talking about management, when you start talking about oversight, integrity, character, we are audited twice a year through a governmental audit. And they are tough. And we come up clean every year. Why? Because we are about him. We're about him. We're about him. So what are we saying? We're saying that there's more to all this than meets the eye. It's not just getting up here, saying something on Sunday, singing and running and running. No, it's a whole lot of, when the air conditioning unit went out, it cost $50,000. We had two of them go out. That's $100,000. Can I get a witness? So it's always an ongoing problem trying to manage, trying to, amen, administrate, so forth, so on. But I want you to see the Lord in this context. After his observations, look at the order. And Jesus said, verse 10, make the men sit down. You see that? There was much green grass in that place, so the men sat down, and the number was about 5,000. 5,000 men. Order needs organization. Paul told Titus, set the house in order. Now, what do you mean by that? And here's what people don't believe. I know y'all brilliant. I respect that. Process must intersect with, being pragmatic. You don't just come up with process. It's what is really going to work in this scenario. Listen to Pastor. When I looked at this text, in all four Gospels, Jesus told disciples, make the people sit down. 20,000 people who are hungry. Now, you know what we act like when we get hungry. Come on now.
1: That's right.
0: I got to take my meds. I got a cramp in my pack. I've been here all day. You know, we get murmurish when we get hungry, don't we? Some of us get evil when we get hungry. I'm hungry. I got to. In all four Gospels, look at the organization of Jesus, there's a design proposal, make them sit down. But only in Mark 6 does it give us specificity. Don't turn. In Mark 6, Jesus says, make them sit down in symmetrical order. Listen to Pastor. Let them sit in semicircles of 100 people, and let's make 50 of those circles. 50 times 100 is 5,000. Amen. Well, why do you want a symmetrical? Why do you want a semicircle of 100 people, and those being and the disciples distributing them the food? Because with a semicircle of 100 people, it's easier to distribute the food. Number one, it's easier to have accountability where the food's gone, and it's easy to collect up the fragments. Voting is nowhere in the Bible. In Exodus 18, God told Moses, you choose 70 men with your spirit, your vision, put them over these 2.5 million people. That's where our whole concept from congregational care comes from. All of you are in a cell when you joined this church. Genesis, Exodus, Leviticus, Numbers, Deuteronomy. Neil, what cell are you in? He's in Chronicles. Do you know yourselves? No, y'all don't. What cell do you lead? He's a leader of a cell.
2: Genesis.
0: Stand up. This is Genesis cell. There's 400 people in a Genesis cell. The last letter of their name is from A to what?
2: D.
0: A to D. If your last name is from A to D, stand. A to D. All right. Chris Bennett is your cell leader. Did y'all know that? Great. Chris, you're a good cell leader. Now, who's the Genesis cell leader? I mean, the Exodus. I thought you said Chronicles. All right, God bless you. This ain't working. Thank you, Neil. Neil, stand up. Neil is the cell leader of Exodus. And the letters are what? That's all right, Neil. We all right. I'll come back to you, man. All right. That's all. Who's the Leviticus cell? Who's the Leviticus cell leader? Who? Reverend Jackson's not here. He's excused. This ain't working too good. So Israel was told to break down into these various denominations. And when manna fell, God in the Old Testament, Exodus 18, says, look, I'm not going to send manna every day because I'm not letting it rain on a Sabbath day. Just pick up the manna, and then we got to come up with an organizational device so that you have food without me breaking my principles. Are y'all with me? So it's here that Jesus...
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2: Hey, hey, welcome to Never Missed a Beat Top 10. I am Tamaya J. I hope you're having a great day today. First, let's take a moment to thank God for everything He's done for us. Lord, we are nothing without You and the music I play. I pray that it will touch and inspire someone to want more of You, Jesus. Amen. All right, y'all, listen, you are listening to Never Missed a Beat Top 10. Also, we have a special guest. Her name is Dr. Apostle Verl Howard. You don't want to miss it. We're going to talk about some great things she's got going on in her new book. All right, coming in at number 10, here it is, Caleb Carson and Anthony Evans. This one is called You're Not Finished, right here on Never Missed a Beat Top 10.
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0: All right, that's Daryl Walls and PJ Morton. That one is called Able, coming in at number 7. All right, y'all, keep it locked because we got some more great music on the way. And we have our interview with Dr. Apostle Verl Howard. You don't want to miss it. Oh, Never Miss the Beat, top 10. Never Miss the Beat. Everybody, listen, welcome to the show. We have my friend, I love her with all my heart. Her name is Dr. Apostle Verl Howard. Hey, how are you?
1: I'm doing well, Tamaya. You can't love me more than I love you.
0: I'm just so excited what God is just doing in your life. I'm telling you, you are so blessed. You're favored. And I mean, you are just doing great, amazing things. Like, wow, what is it that you don't do?
1: Oh, Tamaya, if I told you, your audience would think I'm not saved. But I'm going to tell you anyhow. I don't have sex because I'm celibate until I get with my husband.
0: I know that's right. I know that's right. Praise the Lord. Praise the Lord for that. Let's talk about this book. God, please wake up my Adam. He's in a coma. How did this come about?
1: Well, the Lord has assigned me, Tamaya, to pray on behalf of relationships, particularly singles that are waiting on their God-divine relationship. And so I was crying out to God one night, and I said, Lord, I know some phenomenal people who are single. I said, I know some women who are like, is this really going to happen for me? What's going on, God? And so when I was crying out, the Lord told me, go to Genesis 2 and 18. He wanted to explain to me why he even made woman. And so as we know, he told Adam number one, he would make him help me. And he put Adam in a coma, pulled woman from his rib. And then once he pulled woman from his rib, Adam woke up. He said, you should be called bone of my bone and flesh of my flesh because your name is woman. And so God told me, and I was like, God, please, when is my man coming? When is my man coming? And the Lord told me, write the book. God, please wake up my Adam. He is in a coma.
0: That is something. That is something. You know, I just heard a story about a 59-year-old. She wanted to have children, but she kind of gave up because she felt like time was just running out. Well, got married 2 years ago, and they just had 2 kids at 58. And I'm like, wow, it's never too late. It is never too late.
1: Well, God opened up Sarah's womb. I don't think it's ever too late. My doctor has asked me, and I'm over 55. She said, we're going to have a baby. I said, huh? She said, you can still have a baby. And I said, well, I have to get a man first. I said, I don't have a man. And I said, I gotta get in better shape because I'll be hopping trying to walk up those steps these days. But you know, if the Lord wants to breathe on my womb when I get married, I'm not gonna stop him.
0: Yeah.
1: You know, because that would be a miracle. But you know, a lot of women are doing that. There are even certain herbs they have out now that reverse a woman's cycle.
0: Wow.
1: We've been taught certain things, you know, that it has to shut off forever. Mm-mm. There are certain herbs that'll get that estrogen going and reverse the cycle. And women having babies in their 60s. I mean, they're having some babies. So if the Lord breathes on me in that capacity, I will birth a child.
0: Yes. Wow.
1: And I'd have to slow down tomorrow.
0: Yes.
1: I'd have to slow down. Oh, my God.
0: Yes.
1: Maybe that's why the Lord got me doing so much now. I'd have to slow down.
0: Speaking of that, tell the listeners, I mean, y'all, I tell y'all, she does everything. Give the listeners a little bit of what you do, like, besides the books. We're going to get into movies, but I mean, y'all, she is the... Okay, I'm not going to say it. Go ahead. You go.
1: Okay, I'm going to try to say it quickly because I don't want people to just think I'm just bragging on me. You know what I mean? But I'm boasting on God.
0: Yeah.
1: Well, I've been blessed not only to be a writer, also to be now a TV producer. I'm also an actress. I'm in a series called Double Cross. We've been number one for 5 years, and we're getting ready to shoot season 6. As a matter of fact, this week I am in another new movie in which we're filming this week. So I'm playing a mother in that movie. In addition to that, I do casting when I'm hired. So I'm gonna try to do more casting. after this book run, because, you know, I've really been trying to push my book.
0: Yeah.
1: I am also an ambassador to the United Nations, a global peace ambassador. I was made an ambassador in Austria, Vienna last year, October, after they made sure I wasn't a criminal and I went through all those background checks. So they made me an ambassador because of my philanthropy work, because I like doing a lot of work for the needy and people that are underprivileged. In addition to that, I am a licensed paleontologist. My work can be found in the Museum de Chapultepec, in which I did digging of fossils in the late Cenozoic era in Mexico, because I speak Spanish. So my work is in La Ciudad de Mexico. In addition to that, I am a licensed corneal transplant technician. I hate to talk about that, but I can take our eyes in 15 minutes to prepare them for operations. Tried to stop doing that because I would always go in morgues and have to take our eyes out after people die, because you have to get the eyes while they're still kind of warm, you know. You have a time period that the eyes will still be usable, and so it was dealing with me. So I said, Lord, I don't think you want me doing this with dead people all the time. And I've been blessed to be a certified life coach and Christian counselor from a university, and I am a chaplain. Now, last but not least, by any means, I manage national recording singers, artists, gospel greats, been blessed to help people take their ministry from one level to the next. And my focus right now, honestly, I'm really trying to look for more opportunity to do sync deals for them where their music could be played in movies. Part of the movie scoring. I just did a deal like that for Lucinda Moore, her song Fire was put in a movie. And so I really want to try to concentrate on that to help artists get out there more, because bookings and the times that we're in due to the war and everything, they're not as plentiful as they used to be.
0: Wow. I tell y'all, she does it all. She does it all. Everything. The Lord has equipped her to do all of those items. You are just truly blessed. Let's talk about also, I am she is her.
1: Yes, yes, yes, yes, yes. Well, that is a docu-film. It is a film. What happened was a friend of mine, overseer Billy Hall, came to me and said there were two young ladies who had a vision to have somebody produce a film

0: nothing, no gossip, no hating on your sister. Just creating an atmosphere that is conducive to serving as a midwife to your sister. So she brought the idea to me, and I prayed about it. And I went to one of the film producers. I forgot to say I managed film producers, but I went to one of the film producers I managed named Michael Chen. I gave him the idea, and he liked it. I liked it. His wife is also a producer. So we all got together, and we wrote the storyboards, the questions, and everything, and we shot the movie. And so we have the movie out on Tubi, and it goes on 150 platforms also. It's in distribution, but I know a lot of people, because Tubi is free, so it's called I and She. She is her. Now, inadvertently, because I am an actress, but I wasn't acting in this, I was really being myself in it. So I am in the docu-film, talking from the perspective of the entertainment arena. There's some very high-profile women in there, like our chairman of council in the Maryland area, Crystal Oriotto, she's in it. Just a lot of high-profile women talking about our governor. She's an attorney. We call her Attorney PK. She's in it. And they're talking about the obstacles and the struggles and the closed doors and the stuff they went through to still excel. And if it wasn't for God telling them that there was greatness on them, their own sisters could have made them turn away and throw in the towel. Mm. And so we're trying, like with my book, I'm trying to instill hope with the sisters to not give up, to know that God is going to deliver their mate. And that coma I talk about is a spiritual coma. That's not a natural coma. That's a coma that was caused as these men woke up. Maybe a Delilah spirit, a seducing spirit, a Jezebel spirit, a fornicating spirit that put them in a spiritual coma. Mm-hmm. And so with the women, I try to instill the women with hope to pray against these dark forces that try to cause a spirit of delay in their covenant. And so with the movie, we try to instill hope of things that will cause a woman to have delay in her profession, in her career, in her purpose, due to different type of dark forces, mm-hmm, called jealousy.
1: Yeah. Wow.
0: Things of that nature.
1: All right. Listen, Dr. Howard, tell us about this movie that you're in. I know you can't give a lot of details, but can you give us a little something?
0: Yes. I can't tell you the name of it. It is the cinematic reenactment of cultural shifting viral moments that we go through and that affect our community. And it talks about relationship, mental issues, influencers, and things that come along with being an influencer. So the director / writer, Terenae Francois, she did a wonderful, wonderful job of writing this. And she offered me the character of Mother Clara. And Mother Clara, she's like a strong force in the church community that serves as a counsel to people, as a guide, you know, to help people get back on track, and also comfort, words of encouragement. So that's the role that I'm playing. When she wrote it, she said she wrote it with me in mind. So I'm Mother Clara.
1: Wow, wow. I can't wait. I know that's going to be awesome. And shout out to the director. Yes, make sure y'all check that out. Listen, I know you got to go. You're so busy, but before you go, could you leave a little word of encouragement to our listeners?
0: Oh, by all means. You know, it's a lot going on in our society today. It really is.
1: Yeah.
0: And I see so many hurting people out here. While I'm on a book tour right now, Tamaya, and the Lord told me wherever I go, I have to offer up Jesus Christ to somebody. He said, every interview, this is the challenge that he gave me. He said, every interview, I must tell them about Jesus. I must pray with people while I'm on the road. So first and foremost, I want to say that it's never too late for you to come forth. And I had to leave your people with that.
1: All right. Amen. I love you. I love you. Dr. Verl Howard, make sure y'all go out and support. Hey, before you go, give the listeners your contact info. How can people reach you?
0: Yes. Thank you for that, Tamaya J. If they want to book me to come preach, do a workshop, help them with a movie, because we do that. We help people if they have an idea, they want to do a movie, they don't know how to go from point A to point B. We have a major distribution deal. We will come help you. That number

0: is 910-644-1824. And all my socials are under my IG, my Facebook, my TikTok. Everything is under Apostle Verl, V-E-R-Y-L, Howard. Apostle Verl Howard, 910-644-1824. And to my, I just want to thank you again for having me.
1: Oh, you're welcome. Thank you. Thank you. Make sure y'all go out and connect with her.
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0: Tanya Nolan coming in at number four. That one is called Blessings. Hey, hey, welcome back to Never Missed a Beat. What are you thankful for right now? Yes, right now. What are you thankful for? Just think about it. All right, gratitude shifts your atmosphere. The Bible says in everything, give thanks. I'm grateful for my family. I'm thankful for my friends. I'm thankful for the many things that God has blessed me with. But most of all, I'm thankful that God sent his son, Jesus, to die on the cross for my sins, for our sins, so that we can have eternal life with him. All right, we got some more great music on the way. Coming in at number three, here it is, the group Fire, I Can Count on You. Right here on Never Miss the Beat Top 10.
1: Number three.

0: All right, that is Mariah Carey and the Clark Sisters coming in at number one. That one is called Jesus I Do. All right, well, my time is up. Hey, you can always connect with me at TAMYYAJ all across the board on socials or go to my website at TamayaJ.com. Hey, I just want to remind you, if you want to give your life over to the Lord right now, it is not too late. Just say these words with me and trust and believe in your heart. Say, Lord Jesus, I thank you for coming and dying on the cross for my sins. I believe that you rose with all power in your hands. I call on you, Lord Jesus, to come into my heart so that we can have eternal life with you. In Jesus' name. All right, y'all, get into your word, get into a great church that preached the word, and meet me here next week right here on Never Miss the Beat. I'm Tamaya J.
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It might even be your story. 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
1: Greetings, friends and new listeners, and welcome to The Sound of Faith. I'm Sharon Knotts, thanking you for joining us today because we know faith comes by hearing and hearing by the Word of God. I'm excited by today's message by my father, Brother Hardy. It's from his Gideon series. Part one is Gideon's 300, The Test of Leadership. This motivational message focuses on what we must do to pass the necessary test in order to be used in ministry in these last days. Out of multiple thousands, God narrowed his choice to just 300, 300 men who passed the test of leadership.
2: It's not who you are, it's not who your father is, it's that God is with us. That's it. And if God's with us, it don't make any difference who you are, where you come from. I don't care how they evaluate me naturally. All I want them to know is I've been with Jesus and God's with me. And I found out a long time ago I fit the criteria of God to be used, because he uses the foolish things and the weak things and despised things and the base things, and I fit that criteria, if you please. And people won't have no trouble finding out if anything happens in this life that it's got to be the Lord. So that'll save me a test. Finally, he convinced Gideon that he wanted to use him, but he had to do something first. He said, before I can use you, Gideon, you got to clean your backyard up. You got to clean your house up. Because in Gideon's backyard was the idol of Baal, the thing that God told him not to do was in his backyard. And in order for God to use him, he had to clean the Baal out of his backyard. And before God can use you and I, he's got to get the Baals out of our life. He's got to get the idols out. And he said, I want you to tear down the idol of Baal. I preached a little bit last Sunday. That was an idol made of metal. Nothing but a heat-burning chamber. And they would put their babes and children in its arms, and they would be burnt up. The high priest and all of the priests would beat drums and chant and scream so you couldn't hear the cries of the baby being tormented as it was burning up, being an offering to Baal. And he said, I want you to take the groves, and wherever you see the word grove in King James, it's Ashtaroth. It means the idol to the female goddess of sex. Says you cut her wooden idols down. Because they'd get a tree of 6-7 feet high, cut the top out of it, and carve an idol. And that was the groves where they worshiped. And he said, you go to the top of the mountain. God's called us to the top of the mountain. But you can't go to the top of the mountain of prayer till you get the idols out. And God's trying to get the idols out this morning. He's trying to get the idols out. To tear down Baal, crush his idol, not sacrifice our children. Because you see, the only answer to the dilemma of our generation and our children is the church, you and I. And if we fail, we will have sacrificed our children to Baal. Take and put our baby in its arms and not paying attention while they're crying. Can't we hear the cries of our generation like Jesus heard legion that was bound by all them demons? Can we not hear the cries of those that are bound by this generation, the boys and girls that are bound by dope and lust and sex and all of the demons of our generation? We're the only answer, the church. And when God judges this generation, if they fail, the first thing he will parade before him will be the preachers. And say, preachers, you are supposed to tell the people. And the second one he's going to parade before is the members of the church that heard and didn't do. They compromised. They didn't train their children. They didn't teach them the right way. Our Sunday school should be full. Instead of, you got to force them to come to church, and they're only coming to church till they're 18, then they're going to say, so long.
3: Amen. That's right.
2: because you haven't showed them the God of Jehovah nor his power. They haven't seen God's power to entice them. They haven't saw the God of Jehovah can do miracles. All they have seen is the demon lords that we've sacrificed them to. God's trying to clean our idols out.
3: Yes.
2: Break down those things that have stopped the anointing and blessing of God, that blinded us and caused us to sacrifice our children to the Baal of this day. And it's a terrible Baal. Baal of drugs and demons and AIDS and death and hell. Isn't it a sad epitaph that our young generation is dying 20, 25, 30, 15? Our young people, our strength, there'll be no church next generation. No, if you keep it up, the generation that's 10 and 15 and 20 and 25, they're dying and the older ones are dead. There is no church. In 20 years, there'll be no church. If it takes that long, and what happens? What happens when there's no intercessory, no people, when it's got so violent that it was like Sodom and Gomorrah, and it was like in Noah's day, then God has to send destruction.
3: Amen.
2: Total.
3: Yes, amen.
2: Total destruction. Our generation's on a course of total destruction. And the ones of the church that haven't compromised and set up idols in their life are asleep. But God gave me a vision, and we're in the last stage of that vision. He gave it to me at the end of William Street. When I first got it, I thought that it would mean, because God was talking about war then that turned into the Vietnam War, I thought that we would have the war in America and we'd be bombed. And I was running down what is called the Inner Harbor, where we had our church. And as I ran down in the harbor, there was nothing but piles of bricks and stone. Everything was torn down, devastated. Either like a war, or what it turned out to be, the renovation when they tore all the buildings down. And I was trying to find my church. I was running in all that rubble, all over South Baltimore. And from a distance, I began to see church buildings. They were built like caskets. And the first two caskets I saw that had cement lids were closed. In other words, they were sealed. They were absolutely dead. They were ready to go be put in the ground. And the Spirit of God began to write the names on the casket of the denominations. I won't tell you who they are. It doesn't make any difference. But I've seen those denominations die and dead, just like God predicted, and the Holy Ghost is not there anymore. Buried. Then I saw this third casket, but the lid wasn't down yet. It was still open. And as I got closer, it turned into a building as it was built like bricks and mortar. And then I could see the windows. And in the windows, there was a whole lot of people looking out the windows just looking. And then the Holy Ghost let me look through the walls and go into the building. And it was one gigantic dormitory, longer than this sanctuary, with rows and rows and rows of beds. And the people were laying there at ease, were sleeping. And God told me and said, this is the full gospel movement. The movements ahead were already dead, lids shut. But the Pentecostal people were at ease in Zion at the windows, unconcerned about the conditions, and a whole lot of them were asleep. That was 20 years ago. I'm afraid the lid's been shut, and it's only a few people scattered here and there, only 300 like Gideon, that God can rally. I wonder how many of Gideon's 300 are in this church this morning. I wonder if we're just unconcerned, or all we're worried about is, let's go to church and let God give me everything and let Brother Hardy lay hands on me and let him be a channel, let God put the Spirit on me and bounce me a little bit. But I'm not concerned about my city. I'm not concerned about my generation. I'm not gonna deny myself. I'm not gonna buffet my body and bring it under. I mean, we can't quit. We got to see this thing through to the end. You see, I don't want this to be another social club. I don't fit in that type. I'm not that type. You wouldn't like me in that type. I can't play that role. I'm too crude. I don't know how to do that, Richie. I'm just an old plain street boy that knows how to fight. I just know how to fight. You see, ever since I've been as high as I remember, I had to fight. I was just small in the world and a little fella in the world, and everybody would pick on me, and I had to be the best fighter in the group, and I was. But God was training me to be a fighter, how to fight the devil and deliver our boys and girls. I know how to do it. And I mean, if he punches me in the nose, so what? Wipe it and let's fight some more. I remember I fought this boy and he was head and shoulders above me. And every time I come in, that big fist hit me right in the nose until he splattered my nose all over my face. And I kept coming in and I had a Robin's blue sweater on and it was red from the elbow down from me wiping the blood. And every time I come in, he'd bust me in the nose and there come the blood again, but I'd come again. And you know what? I won. I beat him. He got tired of hitting me. He did. He lost heart and I beat him. And every day I meet him after school, I'd beat him. I'm going to let him know. I said, I can beat you, boy. And every time I see you, I'm going to beat you. And I don't care if the devil busts me in the nose. I'm going to wipe it and come on. Amen. I'm going to beat him in the name of Jesus. I'm going to beat him. How many say amen? I'm going to beat him. I'm going to beat him because I'm going to kill self. You see, he can't kill somebody that's dead. You can't hurt nobody that's dead, brother. You can't hurt nobody that's dead. I'm going to kill him. How many say amen? But like the Bible said, nevertheless, I live. Christ that liveth in me.
4: Amen.
2: And I'm going to get in the prayer closet.
4: Yeah.
2: I'm going to get all the idols out.
4: Amen.
2: I'm going to say, God, search me, O Lord. And know my heart, I pray. See if there's any wicked way in me. Get the idols out. And I'm going to go to the mount of prayer and build again the altar of God and put the sacrifice that God said
4: yes.
2: to put on the altar.
4: Amen.
2: And God's going to hear from heaven and let the fire fall and give us the anointing and the power and the tools, and we're going to deliver our generation.
1: Amen. What a powerful message by my father, Brother Hardy. Gideon's 300, the test of leadership. I hope you have been stirred by the Holy Spirit to see how God tests us in order to qualify us for ministry in his kingdom. It's remarkable that Gideon began with 32,000 men, but God only used 300 to go against the formidable Midianites, who were as grasshoppers in number. They were the ones who passed the test. 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

Good morning, ladies and gentlemen, and you're listening to The Message. I am your host, Sister Rachel. Thank you so much for joining me on this day. We're going to have a great time these next few minutes that I am allowed to be with you. We're going to go to God in prayer. Heavenly Father, thank you. Thank you, Lord, for this day that you have given us. Lord, we will rejoice and be glad in it. Lord, thank you for another opportunity to come before you, Lord, sharing a word with your people. Now, Lord, have your way. And Lord, may the words of my mouth and the meditation of my heart be accepted in your holy sight. Lord, bless your people. And Lord, most of all, may you be blessed and glorified in Jesus' name. Amen. Thank you, Jesus. Good morning once again, ladies and gentlemen, and welcome to The Message. We're going to be in the book of Romans on this morning, and I want to just touch on the basis of how the Holy Spirit frees us from sin. The Holy Spirit takes away our sin. It frees us from sin. And we're going to be in chapter 8. We're going to start at verse 1, and it says, "There is therefore no condemnation to them which are in Christ Jesus, who walk not after the flesh, but after the Spirit. For the law of the Spirit of life in Christ Jesus had made me free from the law of sin and death. For what the law could not do, in that it was weak through the flesh, God sending his own Son in the likeness of sinful flesh, and for sin, condemned sin in the flesh. Verse 4, that the righteousness of the law might be fulfilled in us who walk not after the flesh, but after the Spirit." See, the Spirit of life is the Holy Spirit. He was present at the creation of the world. And you can read that in Genesis 1, chapter 1, in verse 2. And he is the power behind the rebirth of every believer. And he gives us the power we need to live a Christian life. See, Jesus gave himself as a sacrifice for sins. And I know you remember in the Old Testament times about the animal sacrifices where they were continually offered in the temple. And the sacrifices showed the seriousness of the sins that they committed. See, the blood had to be shed before sins could be pardoned. And you can see that in Leviticus chapter 17, verse 11. But animals' blood could not really remove sins at all. The only one that can remove sins is Jesus Christ. When he got on that cross and he died for you and I, and he shed his blood to cleanse the whole world from sin, he reconnected us back to the Father. And we thank God that frees us from the law, okay? And like he just said here in verse 2, "For the law of the Spirit of life in Jesus Christ had made me free from the law of sin and death." The law was the shedding of the blood that Jesus shed for us on Calvary, okay? And we are now free from the law of sin because of the Holy Spirit and what Jesus has done for us. Verse 5 says, "For they that are after the flesh do mind the things of the flesh, but they that are after the Spirit, the things of the Spirit." See, Paul is great here. See, Paul divides this into two categories. Two people are divided into two categories here. The first category is to those who let themselves be controlled by their sinful nature. That is to be carnally minded. Okay, is to have a mind set and confirmed and set on your sinful nature. And the second one is those who follow after the Holy Spirit. All of us would be in the first category if it hadn't been for Jesus Christ. He offered us a way out. He freed us from that. Once we said yes to Jesus, we will want to continue to follow him because his way brings us to life and to peace. See, on a daily basis, we must consciously choose to center our lives on God. And we must use the word, the Bible, to discover God's guidelines. And then we must follow after them.
You know, we all have perplexing and difficult situations in our lives. See, and what you need to do is ask Jesus, what you want me to do about this, Lord? Let the Holy Spirit point you in the direction that it wants to take you, okay? Because it says here in verse 6, for to be carnally minded is death, but to be spiritually minded is life and peace. And the reason why is in verse 7. It says, because the carnal mind is an enemy against God, for it is not subject to the law of God, neither indeed can be. So in verse 8 says, so then they that are in the flesh cannot please God. See, the Apostle Paul, like I said, he had two categories of people here that he was talking about, you know, and he's talking about the mindset of the flesh, you know, people controlled by their natural sinful desires and their focus are on their thoughts and their actions on the worldly things. And this mindset is hostile towards God. It ignores God's law, and it ultimately leads to a spiritual death. Okay, and then the mindset of the Spirit is different. See, these are people led by the Holy Spirit. Focus on God and the spiritual truth and things that please God. And this mindset brings inner peace and eternal life. We just read that. It's the spiritually minded is life and peace. That's in verse 6, okay? And some of us have the inability to please God, as we just read. It says right here in verse 7, because the carnal mind is an enemy against God, for it is not subject to the law of God, and neither indeed can be. Indeed can be. It can never be subject to the mind of God. And why? Because their mind is not on Christ. It's on the world. And anyone who's a friend of the world is not a friend of God. Their mind is on the worldly things. And we need to get our mind off of the worldly things and set our mind on spiritual things above, not beneath. And Paul emphasizes that the live entirely in the flesh, it means a person is separated from God. So you don't want to live in the world because you're separated. And in this state of mind, it is impossible to submit to his will or live a life that pleases God. That's what he was talking about right here in verse 8. He says, so then they that are in the flesh cannot please God. It's impossible for someone who's living in the flesh to please the Almighty God because they're not spiritually led by the Spirit. And that's a dangerous place to be. We must be spiritually led by the Holy Spirit. Let's go on to verse 9. Verse 9 says, but you are not in the flesh. Hallelujah. You and I are not in the flesh, but in the Spirit. If so be that the Spirit of God dwells in you. You see, the Spirit indwelling. See, this verse, it teaches, Paul is teaching that all genuine believers are permanently indwelled by the Holy Spirit. This, while our physical bodies remain subject to the decay and the death because of the sin, that's the only reason why we're subject to death, and the decaying of this body is because of the sin. See, the Spirit provides spiritual life now, and it guarantees our future bodily resurrection. You know, that's what it provides. We are safe in the arms of Jesus Christ. We are safe because he sent his Holy Spirit to protect us, to comfort us, and it lives within us. See, the Spirit that lives within us is Jesus Christ. It's the Holy Spirit. And that means he's living with us. He's walking with us every day. The Spirit's indwelling, Paul is talking about, it establishes the presence of the Holy Spirit and is called the Spirit of Christ. Okay, it's proof that we belong to God. And if a person does not have the Spirit, they are not none of his. And Paul is emphasizing that in Romans. You know, he's emphasizing that. And the promise of the resurrection is the same Holy Spirit that raised Jesus from the dead. It'll raise us from the dead. It lives inside of us. That same Holy Spirit
that raised him. It's inside of us. This guarantees that God will ultimately give life to our mortal, decaying bodies, securing our eternal future. And I thank God for that. All the things that I've done in my past are forgiven by what Jesus has done on the cross. I've done some bad things in my life, but because Jesus was nailed to that cross, okay, because he died for our sins, yours and mine, we are now free from the sin and death. We are now free because he sent his Holy Spirit to comfort us. He loves us that much. We must live in the Spirit. We must live in the Spirit because that is the only way. As verse 11 is telling us, verse 11 says, but if the Spirit of him that raised up Jesus from the dead dwell in you, he that raised up Christ from the dead shall also quicken your mortal bodies by his Spirit that dwells in you. See, I just talked about that. The same Holy Spirit that raised Jesus Christ from the dead lives inside of you and I. And that's a guarantee that God will ultimately give us our mortal, give us life to our mortal bodies, the decaying bodies. It's a secure for eternal life, for our eternal future. Amen. So we must live in the Spirit. We must live in the Spirit. You know, and I know some of us have worried about whether or not we are living in the Spirit, because we all fall. Okay, sometimes I'm not in the Spirit and I have to catch myself. I have to get back in it. You know, I have to sing psalms and hymns like Paul told us to do, you know. And a person who is a believer, anyone who has the Spirit of the living God in him, okay, we must understand that we must act according as Jesus wanted us to act. We must base our lives after Jesus Christ. We must live after him. We must walk after him, okay? The Holy Spirit that dwells within us. We must walk as Jesus did, okay? If you have sincerely trusted Christ in your salvation and acknowledge him as Lord, then the Holy Spirit has come into your life and you are a believer. You're a believer of God. You won't know the Holy Spirit has come into your life if you're in your feelings. If you're in your feelings all the time, because that's not what we live by. We should live by the Spirit, not our feelings. And it's easy to get caught up in our feelings because of the things that are going on around us. Okay, but when we come to the saving knowledge of Jesus Christ and the Holy Spirit is truly living within us, the Spirit will take over. We cannot mind the things of the flesh, but we must mind the things after the Spirit, because verse 6 tells us to be carnally minded is death, but to be spiritually minded is life and peace. And the reason why Paul said this here is because he knows the carnal mind is an enemy against the Lord. That carnal mind, and that carnal mind, like I told you before, it's living in the world, it's being in the world, thinking what the world does. We can't be concerned with this world. This world is not our home. This is not our home. So we must, as much as we can, live in the Spirit at all times. Try to do your best. I know it's hard because it's hard for me. You know, but the Holy Spirit, God has promises, is a guarantee to our eternal life for those who believe in him. And if you go to chapter, like 1 John, you don't turn there now, you don't have to. 1 John chapter 5:5, it says that you'll begin to act as Christ once you allow the Holy Spirit to live in you. It says, who is he that overcome the world but he that believe that Jesus is the Son of God? And in Romans, remember I just read in Romans 8:5 said, for they that are after the flesh do mind the things of the flesh, but they that are after the Spirit mind the things of the Spirit. And if you turn over to your right, and you see Romans chapter 8, verses 26 and 27, it tells us, Paul is saying that you will be empowered to serve God and to do his will. It says in verse 26 and 7, it says, and he who searched the hearts know what is the mind of the Spirit, because he make intercessions for the saints according to the will
of God. See, as a believer, you and I are not left to our own resources to cope with any problems in this world. The Lord Jesus Christ said when he went away, he said he will send the Comforter. He will not leave us comfortless. And he did not leave us comfortless. He sent the Holy Spirit to comfort you and I, to direct us, to direct our path. Even when you don't know the right words or things to say or to pray, let the Holy Spirit pray with you. Let the Holy Spirit guide you, and God will answer you. See, with God helping us in everything, we don't need to be afraid to come before him. We can ask the Holy Spirit to plead for us according to the will of God. The Holy Spirit is with us. He hears us because he said, Jesus said, I will not leave you comfortless. We must tap into the power that the Lord has given us. We must tap into that power. We are empowered. We are enabled because of our Lord and Savior, Jesus Christ. Thank you, Jesus, for your Holy Spirit that dwells within us. And I don't have time to finish this out. We might continue this next week. But I thank you for joining me, and I pray that you've gotten some insight through the words that were spoken on today. Let us pray. Heavenly Father, thank you. Lord, I thank you, Lord, that there is no condemnation for those who are in Christ Jesus. Lord, forgive us when we allow our guilt and our shame to weigh us down. And Lord, when we're weak and we don't know what we ought to say or to pray for, Lord, I thank you that your Holy Spirit intercedes for us. Oh, thank you, Lord, for intercession. And Lord, I'm leaning to you and for your comfort. We're leaning, Lord God, on you. Fill us with your Spirit so that we may walk by the Spirit rather than the flesh, finding life in peace. And Lord, I just trust that you are working all things together for our good. Even in the midst of present sufferings and difficulties and all these circumstances that life brings, give us the patience and the hope to endure through it all. And Lord, we're holding fast to your glorious promise that absolutely nothing, no hardship, no distress, nor anything else in all creation could ever separate us from your love. And Lord, we're asking today for forgiveness of sins when we fall short in the name of Jesus Christ. And Lord, I thank you, and we give you the glory and the honor and praise. In Jesus' name, amen. Thank you, Jesus. Thank you all for joining me on the message on today. I pray that you've gotten some insight from the word. And listen, I want you to get out there. Tell somebody about the goodness of our Lord and Savior, Jesus Christ. Amen. God bless you all. Have a blessed day. Have a blessed weekend. Be encouraged. Lord willing, I'll talk to you next week on Tuesday, 6 a.m. sharp. Join me then. God bless you all.

0: 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For I know the plan.
1: And he's speaking. He's pouring himself right now. Right now for you.

you believe that in this house tonight. Oh, if we just learn to praise Him. He's got a plan. He'll make a way of escape for you. Oh, yes, He will. He will. Yes, He will. Hallelujah. Woo! I've got a word in here for somebody tonight. Anybody ready just to be encouraged? I know you've been encouraged tonight, but are you ready to go a little bit higher? You're going to leave flying tonight. You're going to leave and say, I know that I know that I know it's going to be all right. Thank you, Jesus. See, your ladder will be greater than your past.

stuff you can't tell nobody about. 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Nobody knows. 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

God bless. Good morning, Bishop Martha, from Mother Church of God in Christ, located at 6401 Oak Guns, Everlast Oak Lane section of Philadelphia. Greet you on this Friday morning, another day that the Lord has made, and we're rejoicing and being glad in it. Listen to this psalm. I will bless the Lord at all times. His praise shall continually be in my mouth. My soul shall make her boast in the Lord. The humble shall hear thereof and be glad. Oh, magnify the Lord with me, and let us exalt his name together. I sought the Lord, and he heard me, and he delivered me from all my fears. They looked unto him and were lightened, and his faces were not ashamed. This poor man cried, and the Lord heard him and saved him out of all his troubles. The angel of the Lord encamp around about them that fear him and deliver them. Oh, taste and see that the Lord is good. Blessed is the man that trusted in him. May I also say, and the woman. With a powerful psalm. Yes. 8 verses from Psalm 34. May I thank you again for indulging with me to look again at out of my favorite book, the Book of Psalms, and say something that I think will help you. Psalm talks about common people with common problems and common struggles. It's the most practical portion of literature I have ever read. You could find yourself, your situation, your problem, your hurt, your pain, your disappointment, your heartaches, your joy, your pleasure in one of the Psalms. It depicts real life situations. It talks about those things people have experienced, people is experienced, or will experience. It deals with every human emotion, it reflects every human. It's just one wonderful book, as you've been hearing me say this week. And that's why I asked you would allow me to direct your attention to one of my favorite psalms, Psalm 13, very short psalm, only 5 verses. But Psalm 13 spells out a lesson we all must learn, whether we want to or not, a lesson about life that touches most of us, if not all of us. And what is it, Bishop? A lesson is to continue to trust God while praying for relief from some despair, some nagging problem, some lingering situation, some hurting experience, some ignoring something. Trust him when he, God, doesn't answer us immediately. Yes? I'm talking about trusting God when you don't see, feel, or taste anything. Continue to trust God when you don't see any light at the end of the tunnel. Continue to trust God when the nights become darker, blacker than a thousand midnights. Continue to trust God when the sorrow, hurt, and pain becomes almost unbearable. Continue to trust God when everything in you is telling you to throw in the towel. This is a lesson that many of us have learned, and many of us yet will learn. And sometimes it feels overwhelming, something like a prolonged sickness, something like a bad marriage, something like a wayward child, something like a misery on your job. We're not talking about some make-believe something. We're talking about real hurt, real sorrow, real pain, real discouragement. It is hard. That's why when you listen to the song, he lets you know that it is hard. Yes.
Holy Ghost feel speaking in tongue, people. Sometimes in the midst of despair, it's much harder to hold on than to give up. But if you give up, you have given Satan the victory. The phrase, how long, if you notice in the five verses, occurs four times in the first two verses, indicating the depth of despair and distress. How long will you forget me, O Lord, forever? How long will you hide thy face from me? How long shall I take counsel in my soul, having sorrow in my heart daily? How long shall my enemies be exalted over me? Oh boy, I know about you, but I can understand, can relate to that, because in years I've been on planet Earth, sometimes it appears that God is slow to answer. But one day you can rest assured he will answer, and always answer right. Listen, if you will, my brothers and sisters, the three lessons that we wanted to point out to you is in these five verses. Listen, first, David affirmed that he should continue to trust God no matter what, no matter how long he have to wait. I will always trust in you, Lord. Key underlining word is always, always, always spells out no end of waiting. I always say I'm dug in for the long haul. Always says, come hell or high water. Like always says, to the sparrow come home. Always says, it's not over till it's over. Always says, the fat lady haven't sung a song yet. Always, always says, I'm here for the long haul. Always says, like I said on Monday and Wednesday, always says, like the hymn writer Curtis Burrell, I don't feel no ways tired, yet I come too far from where I started from. Nobody told me that the road would be easy. I don't believe that he brought me this far to lead me. I will always trust him. Secondly, David was able to hold on to his faith because of his relationship with God. Relationship with God. That's why I keep on telling people, you got to do more than just go to church and listen to sermons on Sunday morning. You got to build up a personal relationship and reading and meditating with God yourself. Relationship, God held him, sustained him. When you know something about someone, when you know something about their track record, when you are familiar with their portfolio, when you have lived and walked with them for some years, my brothers, you can hang in there when others give up. Listen what he says in verse 5. I will always trust in you and in your mercy. I trust because I know something about you and your mercy. Now, let's see if we can close this down. Notice that the latter part of verse 5, David keeps shifting from the negative to the positive. Listen to him as, but I have trusted my mercy, my heart shall rejoice in thy salvation. He says two or three more things. First, I will rejoice in your salvation. He is saying, since I'm going to trust you, and trust I must because I see nothing, then I'm going to claim my salvation. I don't know how long I'm going to do it. I don't know when you're going to do it. I don't know by what means you're going to do it. All I know and trust and believe that it's going to be done. So I'm not going to wait, as the
young people say, till the battle was over, I'm going to start shouting now. Don't ask me how long or when and why. I just believe, and so I'm going to trust in my God. So I'm shouting now. I will bless the Lord at all times. His praise shall continually be in my mouth. When I think about his goodness and all that he has done for me, my soul cries out, hallelujah, thank God for saving. Listen to the closing statement. I will sing to the Lord because he has blessed me so richly. Mm-hmm. David, what we should do when we look back over our shoulder. Where did you come from? Relationship means something. Listen, who am I talking to? Look over your shoulder. Where did you come from? The backwoods down south? Lived on the other side of the tracks? Grew up in the ghetto? Lived in the hood? Attended the poor schools of the city? You overcame all of these obstacles. But now you find yourself teachers, lawyers, judges, cooperatives, living on the main line, driving the best cars. Yes, when you think about it, what you used to be, what he did for you, and he picked you up out of the horrible pit and placed your feet upon a rock. My friend, you can hang in there and trust God. And that's what he's telling us to do. Relationship knows there is no failure in God. Father, I thank you. I thank you for truth. I thank you for the word. I thank you for the deliverance. I thank you for the victory. Because you love me with agape love. And you will never let me fall. And I thank you in Jesus' name. Amen. Now, gracious Father, we like to end this broadcast as a reminder of those in hospital, bed of affliction, convalescent homes, or brothers and sisters behind the prison walls. You save, heal, and deliver them. Special prayer for the President of the United States, the Cabinet, those men and women that have been already in high political positions, leading God them in their decision making. Be pleased with relationships, husband and wife, the family and children, relationship with peace, harmony, and joy within our homes. We pray for our disabled veterans. We pray that they will stop it through the shooting and killings in our streets, neighborhoods. Say that the Lord rebuke you in the name of Jesus Christ of Nazareth. We thank that you bring that war to an end. So many people are dying. We pray for those in the third world. Have mercy on them. We pray for all these catastrophe things that's happened in the world. People are yet suffering. Father, when you reach forth your healing, delivering hand, that you might bring peace, harmony, joy, and love and understanding into the lives of those your children. Now bless us. Do for us what you did for Abraham. Make us a blessing to others. And wish you ever give you the praise, give you the honor, give you the glory. For in Christ's name, the Son of the living God, we pray. Amen.

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3: Praise the Lord out there, and good morning. I greet you in the name of our Lord and Savior Jesus Christ. I am Pastor Lorraine Dusan, coming to you from the Shekinah International Ministries of Philadelphia. Amen. Where we have a church without walls. I'm going to be praying for you this morning. I had a prayer list, believe it or not, but I'm praying for some of you. Sister Erica Laurie, she called me and she said, don't forget to give me a shout out. So I want you to know we're praying for you. We're praying for Pastor Hurd. We're praying for families. We're praying for the Scott family. We're praying for the Dusans. We're praying for the Wileys. We're praying, my God, for the Cook family. We are praying for the Austin family. We're praying, amen, for all the families that are under my sound of voice and even more. And most importantly, I'm praying for WTMR, my producer, and our co-hosts, amen, who are doing a fine job getting this word out and helping us, to present the word of God to you clearly. Amen. WTMR, where the master reigns. And amen. And Jesus Christ is none other than the master. And we thank the Lord Jesus Christ, amen, for saving us and sanctifying us. Excuse me. My allergies are acting up. And saving us and with his precious blood, amen, he healed us. He said, the Bible says in the word of God in Isaiah 53, with his stripes we are healed. That's a double fold, amen, law of a double fold a blessing in the word of God. It went for the nation of Israel, and it also goes for the church today, the church of the living God. We want to pray, amen, for doctors, and we want to pray for nurses and techs and all those people, amen, that take care of us when we are not really feeling well. We pray that the Lord bless them. We're praying, amen, for this government, amen. You know, empires come and empires go down. And unfortunately, God is going to continue to move his program along. And the United States, amen, this great empire, amen, will not last forever. The Lord Jesus Christ will come back, amen. And we're praying for for the leaders, those that are in charge, amen, those that he allowed to be in charge. We're praying because he's coming back. And then the tribulation period is going to start. We want to pray for as many that are listening that you accept the Lord Jesus Christ in your life as your personal Savior. Amen. You can call us, Dr. Roberts and Evangelist Rachel. Amen. They give out that altar call every day. And we just thank and praise them. Amen. Reaching the souls and asking, have you been baptized in the name of Jesus Christ for the remission of your sins? Have you been filled with the Holy Ghost? Amen. Some people go to church, but amen, we are the temples of the living God. The Holy Ghost, you have to be filled with him. He has to come and make his abode inside of you. Peter said it, repent and be baptized in the name of the Lord Jesus Christ. He picked it up where Joel was speaking, and he repeated it. Amen. He quoted it. Be baptized in the name of the Lord Jesus Christ for the remission of your sins, and you shall receive the gift of the Holy Ghost. In Acts chapter 1, Jesus told them, amen. And when they went in the upper room, he says, amen, you were baptized with water, but he says, you're going to be baptized with the Holy Ghost, and we have to be baptized with the Holy Ghost. Amen. So let us pray, my brothers and sisters. Pray for me, and amen. Pray for my family. Amen. And pray that I continue, amen, to have the strength to be able to quote the Word of God, to teach the Word of God, the unadulterated word of truth to you. Amen. So here we go. We're going to pray. And I thank God for you all. Thank you, Lord. Thank you, Lord. Father God, in the name of Jesus Christ, Master, in your name, Lord, we come boldly to the throne of grace. And Master, we bow down before you, our God and our Father. And Lord, we ask you to stretch out your hand today. Stretch it out all over this world. Master, those that are on our prayer list, some I couldn't even say for the abundance of them that have asked for prayer. But I pray that you touch each and every one of them. Lord, in the name of Jesus, from the crown of their head to the sole of their feet. Father, if any of them are sick, we're praying, God, that you, being Jehovah Rapha, that you would heal them in their bodies, heal them spiritually, physically, and mentally. Father, in the name of Jesus, Master, we're praying, God, hallelujah, for those that are in nursing homes, the elderly. Master, in the name of Jesus, we're praying for those people that take care of them, that they would do it with the agape love of God. And we're praying for those that are incarcerated this morning. Lord God, they're looking for an answer. Some of them say they don't even belong there, that they were put there and they did not commit the crime. So, Father, we're praying for them and even those that are there. And, Lord, they may be serving life sentences. Father, we're praying that they come to know you in the remission and the pardon of their sins. For you told us in the word, my God, that it is appointed to man to die once, then afterward would come a judgment. But Lord, we're praying, God, for so many of them that don't know you right now, that they will see you as a smiling judge, amen, and not a frowning judge. Master, in the name of Jesus, Father God, look upon our children. Master Lord, they're running all over. They're lost, God. Their eyes are closed. They have not been opened. Father, we're praying that, Lord, that they hear a word and that, Lord, that word will go down in their souls. And, Lord, turn them around and that they may be saved. Master, in the name of Jesus, Father, we're praying because, Lord, some of them are just dying in the streets. Master, Lord, we're praying because some of them feel that they don't have, Lord, what they need. Lord, they don't have their needs met. But we're praying, God, that you make a way out of no way for them. Lord, let them know that they don't have to, Lord, bow down to crime and Lord, hurting their brothers and their sisters. Touch them right now, Lord. Father, Lord, I hear and I see somebody crying. And I want them to know this morning that weeping may endure for a night, but joy come in the morning. Hallelujah. You might feel like giving up, but don't give up because God is saying that he is going to make all things new in the book of Revelation. We pray for you that God will give you, amen, a spirit that will worship him and that will trust him and that you will know that everything will be all right because you have put your trust in Jesus. Father, stretch out your hand today. Lord God, look upon mayors and look upon, amen, those that are in charge of cities. Look upon governors and governments, Lord. Those that are in charge, Lord, of people. Look upon the president, Lord, and other kings and priests and Lord God, emperors and pharaohs and whatever they may call themselves. Master, we're praying, God, that they will come to know that you sit high and you look low and that you have created this world and you made man to serve and to worship you. Father, let them know, my God, that in the beginning was the Word. And Lord, your Word was made flesh, and it dwelt among them, the Word Jesus, alive and going around, Lord, saving and teaching and healing. Father, in the name of Jesus, we thank you for coming in human flesh. And you said in Hebrews, behold, you come in the volume of the book that it is written of you. And you came to do your Father's will as the Son of the living God. And we know, Lord, and we're not confused, that there's only one Lord, one faith, and one baptism. And we thank you for allowing us to understand these things. For you said in Matthew 28, you told the apostles to go baptizing people in the name of the Father, Son, and Holy Ghost. But Peter picked it up in Acts chapter 2 because he realized that you are the Father, Son, and the Holy Ghost. And Master, we thank you for opening our eyes, and we thank you for allowing us, Lord, to understand who you are and that you're coming back for your church. And that, Lord, in Matthew, you said in Matthew, I believe chapter 1, you said, call his name Emmanuel, meaning when you interpreted God with us. The angel Gabriel said, call his name Jesus, Lord, hallelujah, for you shall save your people from their sins. Master, we humble ourselves, Lord, in your presence. We ask you to speak through us, Holy Ghost. Make it easy and help people to understand the word of God. Not just, God, a watered down gospel, but an unadulterated word. Lord, let them study to show themselves approved. Lord, those that call themselves apostles and prophets and evangelists and pastor teachers, Master, let them study the word of God. Even Apostle Paul sat at the feet of Gamaliel. And in the Old Testament, Father, there was, amen, a school of prophets coming down. And when King Saul got in their presence, the anointing and the power were so powerful, it knocked him down. And he began to prophesy. And they said, is he also among the prophets? Master, we're praying, God, for those, God, those that are in leadership, fivefold governmental ministry. Lord, hallelujah. Bless them, Lord, and make them a blessing, Father. And Lord, we'll thank you, and Father, we'll praise you. In Jesus Christ's name, I say amen. Praise God. Hallelujah. I don't know about you, but I love the Lord. Amen. I loved him. He saved a wretch like me. I was lost, my brothers and sisters, and I was on a way to a burning hell. And I'm here to tell you that as God has taken my life over 40 years ago, turned me around, I'm here to tell you that the word of God is true. Hallelujah. You can believe the unadulterated word of God. If you don't have a Bible-believing church, amen, I pray, call us, amen. Call my producers, amen, so that we may, amen, give you some references that you may, hallelujah, go, and that your soul may be fed and your soul may be satisfied and your soul will be filled with the Holy Ghost. Amen. One day Jesus Christ is coming, and he's going to take these houses of clay that he lives in, those that are saved. And he's going to, in a twinkling of an eye, I said last week, he's going to change us. And we'll be able to do the things that he did, walk through doors and walls that weren't even, hallelujah, open. We're going to be able to fly just like the angels. Hallelujah to God. And I'm praising God because, hallelujah, pain will no longer be able to mess with us and racking pain in our bodies. But I'm thanking God. And I cast down, amen, pull it down. I pull down arthritis. I cast it down, poverty. And I cast down diabetes. And I cast down, hallelujah, those diseases that have come upon man. Lord, have mercy, Jesus. And I pray, hallelujah, that the man that that maybe a woman may be suffering with sickness, that God, that you heal them and let them know that you are Jehovah Rapha. You are the God that heal us. Let them know, my God, that you're omnipresent. You're everywhere at the same time. Let them know that you are omniscient, Father. You, hallelujah, know all things and everything about us. You told Jeremiah before he was even in his mother's womb that you knew him and that he would be a prophet, a spokesperson to the nations. Master, we say thank you. Thank you, God. I told, amen, my brother. I said, I'm just a nobody trying to tell everybody about somebody who can save anybody. Amen. Hallelujah to God. And when you become into, amen, salvation and you accept the Lord in your life, it is a process. It doesn't mean that you just say, yes, I accept the Lord Jesus Christ in my life as my personal Savior, and then I get baptized in the name of Jesus, amen, for the remission of my sins. But, amen, you must continue in his word, amen. And when you're saved with the Holy Ghost living on the inside, amen, hallelujah, the word of God tells us that we are newborn babes. Amen. We desire at first the sincere milk of the word. Hallelujah. And as you grow stronger and stronger, progressive sanctification, dying daily, you're able to begin to eat more of the meat. I told you in my life, I read the word of God. Amen. And I thought, oh, this is good. But when I saw that God was telling me I had to stop this and stop that, hallelujah, hallelujah, my brothers and sisters, I begin to say, like, well, wait a minute now. But I'd rather choose heaven than to choose hell any day. And I'm so glad that I did accept the Lord, and he saved me and sanctified me, filled me with the precious gift of the Holy Ghost. And he gave me an assignment, a divine assignment, that I may minister to you, hallelujah, his word. Amen. One day I'm going to tell you again about how that came about, and how I began to get into the word of God and to attend, amen, this private Bible college under this, amen, awesome man of God, Dr. Howard Jameson. And he sat in a wheelchair, and I sat there 6 years, and listen, amen, twice a week. And I like a baby, I was just drinking the word of God as he taught it. Amen. And I say hallelujah, and went back 2 more years and sat under his son, Dr. Byron Jameson. But I thank God too for my pastor, amen, Apostle Joseph Scott. Amen. It was there when I went into the church, and he preaching the word and teaching the word of God. And I'm telling you, hallelujah, I was sitting there in a Bible study one night, and he was teaching, and I said, Jesus is God. To myself, I did not know who Jesus was. I didn't know nothing about God. I didn't know that I had to be saved. But I thank God. I thank God for those awesome and so many others, amen, that have poured into my life. Amen. Pastor Wiley. Amen. Hallelujah to God. And so many other mothers that God put in my way. Thank you, Jesus. And they ministered to me and prayed for me. And Mother Maggie Phillips, going on to be with the Lord, she followed me after I was in school. And every book I had to buy, she brought it. Every place where I went and taught the word of God, she followed me. I praise and thank God, amen, for these people. Amen. Even my family members, my husband, amen, I would practice on him the word of God. He's in heaven right now, and I can't wait when the trumpet sound and I see his face again. And I would practice the word of God on him, and he was so humble, and he ate it up, and he read, amen, my books. And he helped teach in the church, amen, when we, amen, established the church, it kind of, amen, ministry, and then we turned it now to Shekinah International Ministries, but we're just a church without walls now. Amen. And so I thank God for all of them and so many more. Amen. But I've got to tell you some things what Jesus did some miracles that he wrought in my life. And when he had me pray for people, some of those people had cancer and other sicknesses and diseases. He took me, amen, and used my mouth to lay hands on those people and to pray for them. And today I'm a living witness, amen, that their cancer is in remission. It's about four of them, and including myself, amen. I'm a breast cancer survivor two times, amen, and I'm not ashamed to say it. I thank God for his miracle, hallelujah, in my life, and so many other things, amen, that he did for me, amen. So listen, last week I was just sharing with you, amen, scriptures concerning the second coming, and I'm just going to reiterate a little bit, amen, where, hallelujah to God, Apostle Paul, amen, was speaking about, amen, the word of God, and he was saying to those people in the church of Rome, he was showing them their condition, amen, Romans chapter 1 and 2, and he said at the end of this, amen, hallelujah, he said they were worshiping birds, they were worshiping idols, and all kind of things. And after he had shown them his power, amen, they were worshiping these things. And Apostle Paul, amen, he started to minister to them and let them know, amen, that men don't sleep with women, and men don't sleep with men, and women do not sleep with women. And at the end there, and when you read it, he's saying, they even try to encourage other people to come to become like them. My God, Romans tells us that all have sinned and come short of the glory of God. And I want to say to you, amen, I just want to use that little piece there. And I want to say to you that, amen, when God, amen, the judge comes back, amen, for the church, we're at the Bema judgment seat of Christ. No, that is not a judgment seat, a judicial bench where he's judging and you go to hell. He's judging there to decide and determine whether or not you are going to go, whether or not you are going to get, whether or not you are going to get a crown or a reward. So I'm looking here in the book of Revelation, and I want to go back there, and I'm going to quote some more scriptures to you. And this is, of course, not exhaustive, but I want to share with you, amen, as we look in the word of God, amen, in my notes. You know, you have to pray for us because the devil has a way of just messing things up, amen. He has a way of messing things up. But I'm looking in the word of God, amen, and you know where I was reading to you last week, amen, out of my notes, that there is a book of secret words where God shall judge the secrets of men by Jesus Christ in Romans chapter 2, verse 16. Amen. And the secrets of men, what is that? Amen. And let me read this scripture first. For God shall bring every work into judgment with every secret thing, whether it be good or whether it be evil. Ecclesiastes chapter 14. And what is the secret? What is the secret? You know, man has secret words. And my brothers and sisters, that is that conversation that they are having in their head. Amen. And we don't know what they're saying, but guess what? The God that we serve, he knows what they are saying, what they're thinking. Amen. They could be thinking in their minds that they want to kill somebody. They may be thinking in their mind, amen, that they want to hurt somebody. Whatever it is, the evil stuff that the devil puts in their minds, and we can't hear it with our natural ear because they're thinking it in their mind. Amen. But God, amen, can hear it. Amen. Everything that they're saying. So we want to also mention that the book of conscience, Romans chapter 2, verse 15. Although man's conscience, watch this, is not an infallible infallible guide. In other words, it will fail. Amen. It will fail. It won't. It can fail where it will not pass the test. He will nevertheless be condemned by those occasions when he deliberately violated his conscience. And I don't know about you, but I'm guilty too. You know, God tells me, don't do this. And I say, oh, I'm going to do it anyway. Hallelujah to God. And he says, don't do that. And I said, well, I'm going to do it anyway. But let me tell you something. When you look at your conscience, amen, and you look at what he's saying here, we have violated our own mind. And what happens is we suffer the consequences for violating. God says to us, Jesus, in that still small voice, don't do that, daughter. And we go on and do it anyway and suffer the consequences. Then we had a book of words. Here we go. I said secret words, but now we have the book of words. That stuff that we're spewing out our mouth. You know, Jesus said this before I read. He said, it's not what comes out of the man that defiles him, you know, but it's not what goes into the mouth, I'm sorry, that defiles him, the food and all that stuff. But he said it's what comes out of the man. That is the thing that defiles him, what comes out his mouth. Amen. Maybe spewing hatred and, oh my God, just tearing people apart and speaking, casting spells, witches and warlocks and all that stuff. I didn't even believe in witches until I saw it in the Word of God. But the book of words, Matthew chapter 12, verse 36 and verse 37. But I say unto you that every idle word that men shall speak, they shall give account thereof in the day of judgment. For by thy words thou shalt be justified, and by thy words thou shalt be condemned. Amen. So we see this. I want to say this as I'm reading this, and we're talking about these books. I do not want you to become confused. What I'm reading to you here, amen, is in the book of Revelation, and we're speaking about the books that the wicked dead from Genesis to Revelation, coming through the wicked, the millennial, and then the battle of Gog and Magog, amen, hallelujah, they're going to stand as the earth is being renovated on fire this time, and the great white throne judgment, and the king, amen, is Jesus Christ, Lord of Lord, King of King. He will judge them out of these books. Amen. Let me say this. The church is being judged right now. Amen. So please pray. Ask God to help you and make you strong. Amen. Hallelujah to God. Ask him, hallelujah, when you fall down. Amen. And we don't get it right. Amen. And I said myself too, and I've been in it 40 years. Amen. I don't know, maybe the Jesus, our God, maybe I'm still just a baby after 40 years of studying and reading the Word of God and teaching others, amen, to love the Lord and accept him as a personal Savior. These four books that I'm speaking to you about, they have nothing to do with the church. We're in between Daniel right now, the 16th and the 70th week of Daniel. We're right here, and where God is saving Jews and Gentiles alike. The rapture will take place, then the tribulation period. Amen. We'll go on, and then you have, I said, Jesus coming with us on white horses and with his angel and his army. And we're going into the millennial kingdom after he does this little sheep and goat judgment of those that's coming through the tribulation. Those that don't, that reject, amen, that 144,000, amen, from the tribe of Jacob, they're preaching the Messiah is coming. That's when the Jews will know, when he picks up his program with them, that's when they'll know the Messiah. We know him already as a prophet, priest, and king. We already know that he's Lord of Lord, King of Kings. We know that he's Jesus Christ, God with us. We know in the future, futuristically speaking, amen, when they see him at the end of the trib, amen, hallelujah, amen, they'll see him, amen, as the Messiah. And he will sit on his throne, amen, even in the millennial kingdom. My brothers and sisters, let me say this. The book of words, amen, we have to give account. Those that are wicked and stand before that judgment seat. The other judgment seat, when we go up in the rapture, is called the Bema judgment seat of Christ. The reward seat again. Please don't get it confused. Let me throw this in there for you. Amen. We're speaking about, amen, the second coming. And there are two literal comings of Jesus Christ. One when he was a baby out of his mother's belly, a virgin Mary. And the second one is at the end of the tribulation. That's two. Amen. That's two. Amen. He's coming with us. Amen. Because we went up in the rapture at the Bema judgment, then the marriage up there. Amen. And then we come down. Amen. And the sheep and goat judgment. Then we go in the millennial kingdom for 1,000 year rule and reign with Christ. And there will be sinners during that 1,000 year rule and reign. But thank God Satan is bound for that 1,000 years. What I'm saying to you, I just mentioned to you, and I said it, I think, last week, there are two literal comings. And listen, he died. Amen. I mean, he was a baby. All right? And he walked this earth teaching people when he began the ministry at 30 years old for 3.5 years approximately. He taught them. Amen. Hallelujah. Then he gave, amen, the apostles. Amen. He commissioned them, amen, to preach the word and baptizing all nations. In the name of Jesus, in the name of the Father, Son, and Holy Ghost in Matthew 28. But Peter chapter 2 says, in the name of Jesus, because he understood that there's only one God and Jesus was God. He is the Christ, the Son of the living God. So the two literal comings, he came as a baby, grew up, and then his ministry lasted about 3.5 years. And his second, number two, at the end of the tribulation, Up in heaven, we're up there. There's a marriage taking place, Christ and his bride, the church. And then we come down. But number two, that's number two. Now, why am I saying this? The mystery that Paul speaks about in 1 Corinthians, I believe chapter 15, he say, listen, he's telling the Corinthians, church, I will show you a mystery that we will not all sleep. Amen. Hallelujah to God, but we'll be changed in a moment, in the twinkling of an eye, and the dead in Christ shall rise first in Ephesians, and all those which are alive and remain shall be caught up together to meet the Lord in the air. Now, it appeared that it would be 1, 2, 3, but no, Apostle Paul is saying, amen, the rapture is a mystery. Hallelujah. I hear the Lord Jesus saying to me, that one will be in the bed, that two will be in the bed. One will be taken and the other one left. We don't want to be left behind. Amen. Then there will be two in the field working. And one will be taken and the other will be left behind. Amen. I have so much to say about that, but we'll pick that up. Let me go here. Amen. The book of words. Okay, we have, amen, the book of the conscience, Romans chapter 2, verse 15. The book of words, Matthew chapter 12, verse 36 and 37, saints. Amen. And we have the book of secret words, Romans chapter 2, verse 16, I mentioned. Amen. And the book of public works, the deeds. Watch this. Whose end shall be according to their works. 2 Corinthians chapter 11, verse 15. There's some wicked, evil people in this world. The word of God says, for the Son of Man shall come in glory of his Father with his angels, and then he shall reward every man according to his works. Amen. So the wicked dead are going to be judged all the way thousands of years from now. The millennial kingdom is 1,000 years. I don't know. The tribulation, we don't know, because it hasn't taken place yet. Who knows? One day with the Lord is as 1,000 years. So I don't know how long the tribulation period will be. And the millennial kingdom, I know, it says it in the word of God, will rule and reign with him 1,000 years. Amen. And Peter tells us, and then it's Gog and Magog, a battle where God just slay the wicked. Amen. And Peter tells us, the earth shall melt away, thank you, Lord Jesus, with fervent heat. Thank you, Lord. Thank you. Hallelujah. Thank you, Jesus. That is at the great white throne judgment. Amen. They sing the song, it won't be water but fire next time. While the earth is being renovated, the wicked dead is taken out of this place of torment, hell, and they stand before God and they go back to the lake of fire. Amen. With the devil and his angels forever and ever. I say this again. The Bible says in Acts chapter 2, verse 38, repent, be baptized in the name of the Lord Jesus Christ for the remission of your sins, that you may receive the gift of the Holy Ghost. Amen. Hallelujah. My brother, sister, whoever you may be, man, woman, boy, or girl, it's getting late, and the door of the dispensation of the grace of God is closing. Amen. That period of time, the church where God is gathering Jews and Gentiles, and in Romans, Apostle Paul speaks about it, and he likens us being grafted into the natural tree. He takes and tells us that, amen, we were not, amen, a part of the natural, but look at God. He takes and he grafts us in, hallelujah, thank you, to the natural tree, glory, and the roots of Abraham, Isaac, and Jacob, and the vine, Jesus Christ, amen, and the branches, hallelujah, we are the branches, amen, hallelujah, thank you, Jesus. But what I'm saying, hallelujah, when you look at it, glory, we are grafted in. And I don't know much about farming. My father, he was a sharecropper down South Carolina. He told us a couple little things. But farmers are able to cut out a natural tree and take a different tree and put it in there to produce whatever fruits that they so desire. Very interesting when I looked at that. Amen. I thought, wow, that is very interesting. So what I'm saying to you, amen, again, these books, the public works, their deeds, 2 Corinthians 11:15. Amen, hallelujah to God. He's going to give those people, every man, according to their works. These are the four books, Matthew 16:27 again. These are the four books that'll be waiting for the wicked dead while the earth is on fire, and they'll be up at the great white throne judgment. So we see, let me say some of the main thrones. You have the Bema judgment seat of Christ. The church right now is being judged. And guess what? God, amen, hallelujah, thank you, Jesus. He wants us to take this old man and put on the new man, Paul says in Ephesians. Amen. We have to be changed. We have some work to do. We can't afford to be worried about sweeping in somebody else's back door when we can't sweep in front of our own front door. Amen. Somebody said, when I'm pointing four fingers out at you, I have one, the thumb, pointing back at me. And Romans, amen, and well, Matthew, amen, he says, Jesus talks about a splinter, and he talks about a big board being in people's eyes. I can't judge nobody. Because before I do that, I've got to look at myself. Hallelujah. And then he talks in Romans chapter 2, when people are looking at others and judging others, amen, he says, oh man, you are inexcusable because you do the same things just in a more refined way. Amen. So I can't. I'm sorry. I'm praying for you. Pray for me. Amen. Hallelujah. And then with that, we have, okay, Book of Conscience. I'm saying it again, the Book of Words. Some of you got it, but for some of them that don't, you can call me at the station. I'll be here just for a few moments to answer some calls, and you can call me. Amen. 267-379-6528. If you have any questions, you can call me. I want you to know that I love you, but Jesus Christ loved you first, and he died on a cross. He wants you to have eternal life. So the Book of Life, amen, in Exodus chapter 32, verse 33, amen, Psalm 69:28, and in Daniel chapter 12, amen, hallelujah. Thank you, Jesus. I'm going to read a couple of these for you. Okay, and I'm running out of time. Amen. I'll come back with it, amen, with these scriptures. Amen. Call me if you didn't get them. But my producer telling me time is running out. Let me say this to you. The second coming, 1 Peter chapter 2, verse 12, the English Standard Version. Keep your conduct among the Gentiles honorable, so that when they speak against you as evildoers, they may see your good deeds and glorify God on the day of visitation.

for the day of Jesus Christ. Amen. When we look at John 14:3, and if I go and prepare a place for you, I will come again. Hallelujah. Listen, what is he saying? He's telling the church, I will come again and take you to myself, that where I am, you may be also. My brothers and sisters, I have so many scriptures. Amen. I have so many scriptures. Amen. That I have here that I could share with you. But I want you to know that when Jesus said that to those in John chapter 14, asking, show us the Father. Amen. Hallelujah. Philip and Thomas. And he said, have I been so long with you? Let me say this to you. When he said, go away and prepare a place for you, that is the church. When he comes back, when he says, I will come again and will take you to myself, that where I am, you may be. That is the rapture. It's not the second coming. Amen. So you have Jesus as a baby, Jesus at the end of the tribulation, coming back with this for his people. And then you have the rapture. I say thank you. God bless you. I love you in Jesus' name.

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For more information or if you have questions, if you have a prayer request, please call Pastor Dusan at 267-379-6528. That's 267-379-6528. God bless you.

0: Praise the Lord, everyone. This is Dr. Edward Wilson, and it is my pleasure to welcome you to the Church of Your Destiny radio broadcast, coming to you from our sanctuary located at 4 Concord Drive in Williamstown, New Jersey, and we are directly across the street from the Pandora Diner. Just look for the white cross on the lawn. 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And I know you don't want to miss our 11 a.m. Sunday morning worship service. Come experience the power of the Spirit of God in our Holy Ghost anointed worship service. But right now, let's go into the house of the Lord, where we're preaching today from the subject, Victory Over Temptation. Victory Over Temptation. Let's go into the service.
1: One of the first things I did, and I still do, don't mind doing, when I came to Pentecostal Bridegroom many years ago, when I came there, one of the first things I did was I cleaned the bathroom. I cleaned the toilet. Amen. Somebody say amen. And the other day here at the church, I went in there to take care of business and take care and doing stuff in the ladies' bathroom and taking care of the toilet. Are y'all hearing what I'm saying? Because I'm not too above that. I'm not too big to clean a toilet. I'm not too big to scrub a floor because I'm a servant. And I'm not too big. If I see you have a need and I can meet that need, it is my responsibility as a brother in Christ, not as a bishop, not as a pastor or elder. It is my responsibility as a brother in Christ, as your brother, for me to help you and do what I can do for you. If I can do it, I'm going to do it. If I can't do it, I'll tell you I can't, but let me try to find somebody that can, because I'm a servant. Are y'all hearing me? Is there anybody in here that don't mind being a servant in the house of the Lord? And let me just drop this on you. We don't just serve in the house. We serve when we leave the house. When we're out in the community, we still serve. Are you hearing this? I talked about, listen, carrying one another's burdens. Oh, Lord, have mercy. We don't want to do that. But I enjoy it, trying to help somebody out, carrying somebody else's burdens if need be. I talked about bearing with one another, and we talked about submitting to one another. And let me just stop here for a second. I can't stay on any of these too long. When we talked about submitting to one another, I told you that years ago when you do a wedding ceremony, we would do them the ceremony near the end. It says to the woman that you are to love, honor, and obey your husband. And I said, here's how it works. Our brothers, buckle your seatbelt. Husbands, buckle your seatbelts. Know this. If you want your wife, hallelujah, to obey you, then give her somebody to obey. I ain't getting no help in here. Every sister ought to have been going, amen. Give her somebody to obey. What are you talking about? I'm talking about you serve her and she will serve you. Before she serves you, serve her. Lord have mercy. The other day when my wife and I were getting food from the restaurant down here, they yelled out, "You still opening doors?" I was like, "Yeah, that's what we do. I take care of her." She does. Listen, let me share something with you. I'm just talking a little wild today. My wife don't put trash out unless I'm just not there. My wife don't put trash out. My wife don't go outside and get on no ladder and be fixing no gutters or roof or whatever. She don't do that. My wife doesn't. She does not take the trash to the curb. I take the trash to the curb. My wife does not open her own doors. I open the door. And listen, I want you to understand, if something going on outside and it looked like it might be dangerous, she is not the first one to hit the door. I am. Because I take care of my wife. Y'all do what y'all want to do, but I don't want my wife worrying about bills. Y'all hear what I'm saying? I don't want her worrying about bills. I want to make sure that she has an easy time of it. So what do? I take care of that. I got that. Because I want her to have an easy time of it. Does she know? Yeah, I'm going to talk to her about bills, but she don't have to worry about it because I'm going to take care of her. I give her somebody to honor. Because my conduct allows her to honor me as her husband. I ain't getting no help in here. And so on this week, Thursday, we'll talk about encouraging one another, because that's what we have to do. We got to learn to encourage one another in the Lord and naturally. And so in preaching, every week in preaching, what I've been striving to do is preach a message about victory, because the theme for this year is this is the year of victory. And in it being the year of victory, I've been talking about victory in our lives. Every week I've had a message about victory. When the ministers have gotten up to preach and I've had them preach in my stead, I tell them, get a message together that involves victory. We have enough, hallelujah, a time to think about loss. Now we need to think about victory. And we need to talk about how we can have victory in every area of our life. Lord have mercy. Therefore, in order to have victory in every area of our life, we must understand then, get this thing to work as it's supposed to. We've got to understand, there it is. And in order to have victory in every area of our life, we've got to understand the different areas that we need to have victory in. I want you to understand this also. When we talk about victory, we can't talk about victory unless we talk about struggle. In order to have victory, we've got to understand that there is going to be a struggle. Are you hearing this? If you're going to have victory, you're going to have victory over something. All right. And it's not going to be that everything's going to be easy in your life. There's going to be struggles. Somebody tell your neighbor, you're going to have struggles. But you are victorious. The Bible declares that we are more than conquerors through Christ. That means we are more than victorious. We are victorious over and above anything that the enemy can bring against us. Are y'all hearing this? So the first thing we talked about was we talked about victory over ourselves. Victory over self, because the one thing that we need to understand that we need to be victorious over is me. We need to be victorious over our own self. Until we learn to tell ourselves we are victorious and actually believe it and pursue victory, we will always be faced with losing. Anybody understand where I'm coming from? As a basketball player and a baseball player, Deacon Warner, you understand if you have a losing mindset, then you will be a loser. You will step on the field with a foregone conclusion in your mind that you are going to lose. And as a man thinketh in his heart, Elder Callahan, so is he. If you think you're a loser, you're a loser. If you think you're a winner, you're going to win. Now, you may not win every single game you play in, but you will look at that and say, I know we might have lost that game, but we're going to win the series. So because I'm not a loser. Let me share something with you. I don't know how you feel about it, but in Christ, we don't lose. Are y'all hearing this? We are not losers, and we do not lose in Christ. It may look a little funny sometimes. Come on, somebody. Yeah. It may look a little funny sometimes, but we do not lose. We always win, because the God we serve is not a loser. He has never lost a battle, and though our family members may pass away and go by way of the grave, if they are born of the water and the spirit, if they are serving God, they still are a winner. Because any way is victory for the saints. Lord have mercy. So victory, hallelujah, victory over self. We talked about victory over emotions and depression. I want you to understand something. If you find yourself depressed, hallelujah, let me tell you like Cher told the fella in the movie, in one of the movies, snap out of it. Lord have mercy. Somebody tell your neighbor, snap out of it. Snap out of it. You do not have to stay in a depressed mode, because you have the Holy Ghost on the inside. You need to call on the power of God that's inside of you and allow the power of God to snap you out of your depression. Oh, Lord have mercy. So, well, Bishop, I just keep going back into depression. Every time I turn around, I go back into depression. Well, maybe you need to not only pray about this thing, but you need to talk to somebody. Y'all ain't hearing me. You need to talk to somebody. Why do I need to talk to somebody? Because sometimes you need to understand how to... Oh, listen, I hope nobody's got a queasy stomach. Watch out now. You need to learn this. You need to learn how to stop swallowing your own vomit. Oh, Lord have mercy. Are you hearing this? Listen, I want you to understand how this works. What happens is when you were sick as a child and you sick on your stomach, and you would throw up, hallelujah, because you were sick on your stomach. You would throw up in the toilet, you throw up on the floor, you throw up in the sink, but you threw up. And what you did not do is drink the vomit. Because if you drank the vomit, you got sicker. Are you hearing this? What I'm saying to you is that sometimes you need to talk to somebody so you can regurgitate the past and they can tell you where to throw it and how to throw it and how to get rid of it so that you don't keep regurgitating the same stuff, because every time you bring it up, you're just swallowing it back down. Somebody said in a song, take your burdens to the Lord and leave them there. Some folks is taking their burdens to the Lord. Come to the altar. We pray for you, and you go back and drink your own vomit, and you don't. Now you wondering why you sick. Every so often, you need to have somebody you can talk to and say, "So listen, I this is what happened in my past, and it keeps coming back to haunt me. What do I do with it?" And then they'll not only pray for you, but they'll talk to you and help you to throw away your vomit and forget your past, so you can reach forth unto those things which are before. Because it's not the past that you ought to be looking at, but you ought to be looking at the future. And Jesus Christ represents the future. How do I know that? The scripture says, now unto him that is able to do exceeding abundantly above all you can ask or think. You don't see it yet, but it's in front of you. I'm looking to the future because the past is behind me, but I'm looking to the future. And you say, listen, Bishop, I keep falling into the same sin all the time. I keep falling into the same temptation. I keep falling into the same mess. Hallelujah. When you look to the future, you look to the scripture. Now unto him that is able to keep you from falling. So when the temptation comes, you can say, Lord, I turn it into your hands because you can keep me. Now, Lord, keep me from falling. Lord, in the future, present me faultless before your presence with exceeding joy, because you are the only wise God. You're my Savior. And you are my victory. Lord, have mercy. Hallelujah. So I'm not depressed, and I'm going to stay depressed. I told, and we had discussion about this one time, Elder Callahan was telling me, he said, I keep running into the same issue and the same problem over and over again. I said, and he said, my life is just like, it's like peaks and valleys. I said, yes, everybody's life is like peaks and valleys. But here's the idea. Here's how it works. Some people ride to the peak and fall into the valley. Oh, y'all hear me? And then I want you to understand, the climb up out of the valley takes a lot longer than the fall into the valley. And so that's why some folks is like, well, they ain't been to church and I don't know how long. Because they said, well, what's wrong with them? Well, you know, they going through. Well, listen, you got the Holy Ghost on the inside. What are you doing going through for the next 5 years when you got the Holy Ghost on the inside? The peaks and valleys should be like this. You reach your peak and you reach your peak and you got a trouble and you just dip and come out. You dip and come out. It's not like this. It's like this. You see how? Because listen, and the longer it takes you to come out, you lose.
0: God bless you. This is Dr. Edward Wilson, pastor of Mount Zion Pentecostal Church, and we are the Church of Your Destiny. 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
3: Mark Gonzalez here of the Heritage Hour every Saturday morning, and these daily spots called Whispers of God. Number 10 of 10 Whispers of God about oneness is, we are one in Christ like a husband and wife. Ephesians 5 puts it this way, for this reason a man shall leave his father and mother and shall be joined to his wife, and the two shall become one flesh, and this mystery is great, but I'm speaking with reference to Christ and the church. Well, of all the metaphors in Scripture about being saved and becoming one in Christ, this image of a man and wife is my favorite. So how exactly do we get saved? Well, we accept the marriage proposal from Prince Jesus to become his bride, but not as a Cinderella. No, the good news of the gospel is that though we are like the selfish stepsisters, Jesus is still willing to take us as his own and make us his Cinderella. And to that I say, I do. Hey, for more, check out markpg.org.

We say good morning to you on this Friday morning, May the 29th. It's about 8 minutes past the hour, 11 o'clock. And my name is Michael Roberts. I want to welcome you to another radio broadcast of Let's Talk, our Friday edition. We call it Laughter Friday. And we're going to be with you for the next hour or so, playing your favorite gospel music and trying our best with the help of the Holy Ghost to be an encouragement to you, you, and you. And we're going to start that off with a scripture reading from the love letter. And we're going to be reading from John chapter 15, verse 2. And we will be reading from the New King James Version. And it reads like this: Every branch in me that does not bear fruit, he takes away. And every branch that bears fruit, he prunes, that it may bear more fruit. And we just read from John chapter 15, verse 2. We read from the New King James Version. And we invite you for your personal devotions today, or your family devotions, to read John chapter 15, the whole chapter. We want you to feed spiritually as you go into the weekend. May the Lord add a blessing to the reading of His Word. Good morning. Welcome to Let's Talk.

about 11 minutes past the hour of 11 o'clock, and we want to once again welcome you to another radio broadcast of Let's Talk. My name is Michael Roberts, and my co-host today usually is Sister Rachel, but she's attending a homegoing service of her brother-in-law, and we want you to keep that family in prayer. I attended a homegoing service on yesterday. It was a celebration of life. Yes, it was. At the Mount Olivet SDA Church located in Camden, New Jersey. And we had a great time. Yes, we did. We had a great time. And the honoree, all the pictures were in rare form. And hopefully we'll get to see Miss Boone again one day, and that will be for eternity. And I want to thank Brother Bill and Sister Juanita and all the family that invited Lady T and I to the homegoing service. We had a great time. Lady T, she sung a couple songs and just enjoyed it. I haven't been to that church in so long, and they have a grand opening, I believe, on next Saturday, and they're going to introduce to the community or reintroduce to the community Mount Olivet. And it's been remodeled, and it's beautiful. Yes, it is. And so we just had a good time, and that's why I wasn't in on yesterday for Let's Talk. But I'm here today, and we just want to invite you to keep your dial setting right here to 800 a.m., not only during this broadcast, but for the broadcasts to come. Okay? All right. Let's open up the Gospel 800 area forecast for today. It's a beautiful day out. I was out there picking up some refuge. How's that? And this is beautiful. Yes, it is. It's going to be sunny today, and highs will be around 79 degrees. And right now it's 73 degrees. You're listening to Let's Talk here on WTMR. We hope and pray you're having a great, great Friday. And it is May the 29th, almost done with the month of May. I tell you, it just went through. We have so many deadlines to meet here at WTMR during the week. Day one comes, and then before you know it, it's the end of the month. That's how quickly it goes. But we're going to have a good time this morning. So just keep your dial setting right here to WTMR.

0: and Shekinah Glory Ministry back to back. We're listening to Jesus. Amen, amen. Before that, we heard Say Yes, also by Shekinah Glory Ministry. It's 11:33 a.m. You're listening to Let's Talk here on WTMR. My name is Michael Robertson. We'll be right back.
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All right, I'm gonna try it like this.

0: That's Fred Hammond and the Choir Room. And it's called Love Never Fails. No, it doesn't. God's love never fails. It's 11:49 a.m. You're listening to Let's Talk here on WTMR. We also heard from Tamaya J. Never Shall Forget. And remember, you can hear Tamaya J right after today's Let's Talk radio broadcast. And she'll be with you for an hour. It's about 11:50 a.m. You're listening to Let's Talk here on WTMR. And we have the Gospel 800 Church announcements coming up after these important messages.
1: 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I'm Debbie Edwards, the storyteller. God bless.

There is an outpouring of the Holy Spirit at Faith Love Outreach Church, located at 1630 Germantown Avenue in Philadelphia, Pennsylvania. The hand of God is on this church. Steve LaFrieda, who is the servant prophet and pastor of Faith Love Outreach Church, cordially invites you to Sunday morning worship services starting at 11:30 a.m. You are also invited to Monday's 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and Saturday afternoon at 6 p.m. Steve LaFrieda wants you to come and be where God

Yes, the Camden March for Jesus is here. Saturday, May 30th, 2026. We are better together. 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There will be preaching, singing, praise dancing, rapping, and worship. 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
1: Thank you, Brother Dan. It's 11:54 a.m., and you're listening to Let's Talk here on WTMR. My name is Michael Roberts. How are you on this Friday, TGIF? It has come to fruition, y'all. Y'all been praying. Some of y'all have been praying since last Saturday night for TGIF Day. Well, it's here, and we want you to enjoy it and enjoy your weekend. It's time now for the Gospel 800 Church Announcements. And we want to remind you, anytime you have a church announcement or community event you would like me to announce for you, kindly send those announcements to WTMR 2775 Mount Ephraim Avenue, Camden, New Jersey, 08104. 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Also, we want to remind you, Grace Temple of the Apostolic Faith Church Community Book Bag Drive will continue through August 7th. 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

Yes, he is. Yes, he is. Walter Hawkins, Jesus Christ is the way. And before that, we heard from Reverend Isaac Douglas, a tune called No Way. It's 12:07, and that's 12:07 p.m., and you're listening to Let's Talk here on WTMR, and it's time for me to step aside for our next broadcast. We want you to stay tuned for Afternoon Praise Radio broadcast, and our host today is Tamaya J. And then at 2 o'clock, we bring you the Holy Souls Ministry radio broadcast with Mr. Joe Veltri. He will be with you for 2 hours, followed by In His Sign with Kathleen McCarthy, and she will be with you from 4 to 6 p.m. And Mr. Joe Veltri will be back for about 15 minutes with another edition of Holy Souls Ministry called Holy Souls Angelus radio broadcast. And then at 7 o'clock is 1 hour of God's Mighty Man with Pastor Calvin Rooks and Pastor Michael Brown and some of the other pastors, Pastor Scott, Pastor Frisbee, and some of the other pastors, Reverend Stafford, and a host of folk. And I think it's going to be the young people tonight. We will see. But they'll be on live from 7 p.m. to 8 p.m. They'll be on Facebook, and it will be a live broadcast, and you'll be able to call in also. And then at 8:15, it's Eagle Vision Ministries radio broadcast, and that's with Pastor Jonathan Jones. He'll be with you from 8:15 to 8:30 p.m. Then at 10 o'clock is the Empowerment Zone radio broadcast. At 11 o'clock, it is What's Your Story radio broadcast to 4 a.m. Saturday morning with Minister Debbie Edwards. And we want you to stay tuned and get your blessing on. All right, say these words with me. It's supernatural. It's supernatural. It's supernatural in Jesus' name. Yes, it is. Remember, when you're dealing with Jesus, you're dealing with God, and it's supernatural. It's not a human experience. It's a godly experience. Yes, it is. And we want y'all to have a great weekend. Enjoy the sunshine. Enjoy what God sends. And check out his artwork, you know. Whenever you get a chance, check out those cloud formations, because he's painting on the other side of the cloud from heaven. God bless.

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3: Hey, hey, welcome to Never Miss a Beat Top 10. I am Tamaya J. I hope you're having a great day today. First, let's take a moment to thank God for everything He's done for us. Lord, we are nothing without You and the music I play. I pray that it will touch and inspire someone to want more of You, Jesus. Amen. All right, y'all, listen, you are listening to Never Miss a Beat Top 10. Also, we have a special guest. Her name is Dr. Apostle Verl Howard. You don't want to miss it. We're going to talk about some great things she's got going on in her new book. All right, coming in at number 10, here it is, Caleb Carson and Anthony Evans. This one is called You're Not Finished, right here on Never Miss a Beat Top 10.
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0: All right, that's Daryl Walls and PJ Morton. That one is called Able, coming in at number 7. All right, y'all, keep it locked because we got some more great music on the way. And we have our interview with Dr. Apostle Verl Howard. You don't want to miss it on Never Miss the Beat, Top 10.
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0: Everybody, listen, welcome to the show. We have my friend. I love her with all my heart. Her name is Dr. Apostle Verl Howard. Hey, how are you?
3: I'm doing well, Tamir. You can't love me more than I love you.
0: I am just so excited what God is just doing in your life. I'm telling you, you are so blessed. You're favored. And I mean, you are just doing great, amazing things. Like, wow. What is it that you don't do?
3: Oh, Tamaya, if I told you, your audience would think I'm not saved. But I'm going to tell you anyhow. I don't have sex because I'm celibate until I get with my husband.
0: I know that's right. I know that's right. Praise the Lord. Praise the Lord for that. Let's talk about this book. God, please wake up my Adam. He's in a coma. How did this come about?
3: Well, the Lord has assigned me, Tamaya, to pray on behalf of relationships, particularly singles that are waiting on their God-divine relationship. And so I was crying out to God one night, and I said, Lord, I know some phenomenal people who are single. I said, I know some women who are like, is this really going to happen for me? What's going on, God? And so when I was crying out, the Lord told me to go to Genesis 2 and 18. He wanted to explain to me why he even made woman. And so as we know, he told Adam number one, he would make him a helpmeet, and he put Adam in a coma, pulled woman from his rib. And then once he pulled woman from his rear, Adam woke up. He said, you should be called bone of my bone and flesh of my flesh because your name is woman. And so God told me, and I was like, God, please, when is my man coming? When is my man coming? And the Lord told me, write the book. God, please wake up my Adam. He is in a coma.
0: That is something. That is something. You know, I just heard a story about a 59-year-old. She wanted to have children, but she kind of gave up because she felt like time was just running out. Well, got married 2 years ago, and they just had two kids at 58. And I'm like, wow, it's never too late. It is never too late.
3: Well, God opened up Sarah's womb. I don't think it's ever too late. My doctor has asked me, and I'm over 55. She said, we're going to have a baby. I said, huh? She said, you can still have a baby. And I said, well, I have to get a man first. I said, I don't have a man. And I said, so I gotta get in better shape because I'll be hopping trying to walk up those steps these days. But yeah, you know, if the Lord wants to breathe on my womb when I get married, I'm not going to stop him, you know, because that will be a miracle. But, you know, a lot of women are doing that. There are even certain herbs they have out now that reverse a woman's cycle.
0: Wow.
3: We've been taught certain things, you know, that it has to shut off forever. Mm-mm. There are certain herbs that will get that estrogen going and reverse the cycle. And women are having babies in their 60s. I mean, they're having some babies. So if the Lord breathes on me in that capacity, I will birth a child.
0: Yes. Wow.
3: And I'd have to slow down, Tamaya.
0: Yes.
3: I'd have to slow down. Oh, my God.
0: Yes.
3: That's why the Lord got me doing so much now. I'd have to slow down.
0: Speaking of that, tell the listeners, I mean, y'all, I tell y'all, she does everything. Give the listeners a little bit of what you do, like, besides the books. We're going to get into movies, but I mean, y'all, she is the... Okay, I'm not going to say it. Go ahead. You go.
3: Okay, I'm going to try to say it quickly because I don't want people to just think I'm just bragging on me. You know what I mean? But I'm boasting on God.
0: Yeah.
3: Well, I've been blessed not only to be a writer, also to be now a TV producer. I'm also an actress. I'm in a series called Double Cross. We've been number one for 5 years, and we're getting ready to shoot season 6. As a matter of fact, this week I am in another new movie in which we're filming this week. So I'm playing a mother in that movie. In addition to that, I do casting when I'm hired. So I'm going to try to do more casting after this book run, because, you know, I've been trying to push my book.
0: Yeah.
3: I am also an ambassador to the United Nations, a global peace ambassador. I was made an ambassador in Austria, Vienna last year, October, after they made sure I wasn't a criminal and I went through all those background checks. So they made me an ambassador because of my philanthropy work, because I like doing a lot of work for the needy and people that are underprivileged. In addition to that, I am a licensed paleontologist. My work can be found in the Museum de Chapultepec, in which I did digging of fossils in the late Cenozoic era in Mexico, because I speak Spanish. So my work is in La Ciudad de Mexico. In addition to that, I am a licensed corneal transplant technician. I hate to talk about that, but I can take our eyes in 15 minutes to prepare them for operations. Tried to stop doing that because I would always go in morgues and have to take our eyes right after people die, because you have to get the eyes while they're still kind of warm, you know. You have a time period that the eyes will still be usable, and so it was dealing with me. So I said, Lord, I don't think you want me doing this with dead people all the time. And I've been blessed to be a certified life coach and Christian counselor from a university, and I am a chaplain. Now, last but not least, by any means, I manage national recording singers, artists, gospel greats. Been blessed to help people take their ministry from one level to the next. And my focus right now, honestly, I'm really trying to look for more opportunities to do sync deals for them, where their music could be played in movies. Part of the movie scoring. I just did a deal like that for Lucinda Moore, or some fire we put in a movie. And so I really want to try to concentrate on that to help artists get out there more, because bookings and the times that we're in due to the war and everything, they're not as plentiful as they used to be.
0: Wow. I tell y'all, she does it all. She does it all. Everything. The Lord has equipped her to do all of those items. You are just truly blessed. Let's talk about also, I am she, she is her.
3: Yes, yes, yes, yes, yes. Well, that is a docu-film. It is a film. What happened was, a friend of mine, overseer Billy Hall, came to me and said there were two young ladies who had a vision to have somebody produce a film where a safe space could be created for women. So no gatekeeping, no competition, no sabotagement, no gossip, no hating on your sister. Just creating an atmosphere that is conducive to serving as a midwife to your sister. So she brought the idea to me, and I prayed about it. And I went to one of the film producers. I forgot to say I managed film producers, but I went to one of the film producers I managed named Michael Chen. I gave him the idea. And he liked it. I liked it. His wife is also a producer. So we all got together and we wrote the storyboards, the questions and everything. And we shot the movie. And so we have the movie out on Tubi. And it goes on 150 platforms also. It's in distribution. But I know a lot of people, because Tubi is free. So it's called I Am She, She Is Her. Now, inadvertently, because I am an actress, but I wasn't acting in this, I was really being myself in it. So I am in the docu-film, talking from the perspective of the entertainment arena. There's some very high-profile women in there, like our chairman of council in the Maryland area, Crystal Oriotta, she's in it. Just a lot of high-profile women talking about our governor. She's an attorney. We call her Attorney PK. She's in it. And they're talking about the obstacles and the struggles and the closed doors and the stuff they went through to feel excelling. If it wasn't for God telling them that there was greatness on them, their own sisters could have made them turn away and throw in the towel. Mm. And so we're trying, like with my book, I'm trying to instill hope with the sisters to not give up, to know that God is going to deliver their mates. And that coma I talk about is a spiritual coma. That's not a natural coma. That's a coma that was caused as these men woke up maybe a Delilah spirit, a seducing spirit, a Jezebel spirit, a fornicating spirit, they put them in a spiritual coma. And so with the women, I try to instill the women with hope to pray against these dark forces that try to cause a spirit of delay in their covenant. And so with the movie, we try to instill hope of things that will cause a woman to have delay in her profession, in her career, in her purpose, due to different type of dark forces called jealousy.
0: Wow.
3: Things of that nature.
0: All right, listen, Dr. Howard, tell us about this movie that you're in. I know you can't give a lot of details, but can you give us a little something?
3: Yes. I can't tell you the name of it. It is a cinematic reenactment of cultural shifting viral moments that we go through and that affect our community. And it talks about relationship, mental issues, influencers, and things that come along with being an influencer. So the director slash writer, Terrene Francois, she did a wonderful, wonderful job of writing this. And she offered me the character of Mother Clara. And Mother Clara, she's like a strong force in the church community that serves as a counsel to people.

0: I can't wait. I know that's going to be awesome. And shout out to the director. Yes, make sure y'all check that out. Listen, I know you got to go. You're so busy. But before you go, could you leave a little word of encouragement to our listeners?
1: Oh, by all means. You know, it's a lot going on in our society today. It really is. Yeah. And I see so many hurting people out here. While I'm on a book tour right now, Tamaya, and the Lord told me wherever I go, I have to offer up Jesus Christ to somebody. He said, every interview, this is the challenge that he gave me. He said, every interview, I must tell them about Jesus. I must pray with people while I'm on the road. So first and foremost, I want to say that it's never too late for you to come forth. And I had to leave your people with that.
0: Right. Amen. I love you. I love you. Dr. Verl Howard, make sure y'all go out and support. Hey, before you go, give the listeners your contact info. How can people reach you?
1: Yes. Thank you for that, Tamaya J. If they want to book me to come preach, do a workshop, help them with a movie, because we do that. We help people if they have an idea, they want to do a movie, they don't know how to go from point A to point B. We have a major distribution deal. We will come help you. That number is 910-644-1824. And all my socials are under my IG, my Facebook, my TikTok. Everything is under Apostle Verl, V-E-R-Y-L, Howard. Apostle Verl Howard, 910-644-1824. And Tamaya, I just want to thank you again for having me.
0: Oh, you're welcome. Thank you. Thank you. Make sure y'all go Tamaya out and connect J. with
2: Never
0: her.
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0: Tanya Nolan coming in at number four. That one is called Blessings. Hey, welcome back to Never Miss the Beat. What are you thankful for right now? Yes, right now. What are you thankful for? Just think about it. All right, gratitude shifts your atmosphere. The Bible says in everything, give thanks. I'm grateful for my family. I'm thankful for my friends. I'm thankful for the many things that God has blessed me with. But most of all, I'm thankful that God sent his son, Jesus, to die on the cross for my sins, for our sins, so that we can have eternal life with him. All right, we got some more great music on the way. Coming in at number three, here it is, the group Fire, I Can Count on You. Right here on Never Miss the Beat Top 10.
1: Number three.

0: All right, that is Mariah Carey and the Clark Sisters coming in at number one. That one is called Jesus I Do. All right, well, my time is up. Hey, you can always connect with me at TAMYYAJ all across the board on socials or go to my website at TamayaJ.com. Hey, I just want to remind you, if you want to give your life over to the Lord right now, it is not too late. Just say these words with me and trust and believe in your heart. Say, Lord Jesus, I thank you for coming and dying on the cross for my sins. I believe that you rose with all power in your hands. I call on you, Lord Jesus, to come into my heart so that we can have eternal life with you. In Jesus' name. All right, y'all, get into your word, get into a great church that preached the word, and meet me here next week right here on Never Miss the Beat. I'm Tamaya J.
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2: 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We lift your holy name. 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

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This is what it is tonight. 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That's it. That's it.

0: This is Father Rayford Emmons from the Holy Souls Ministry. If you're tired in life, our Lord says, "Come to me, all you who are tired and weary, and I will give you rest." Pray with us here on WTMR from 2 to 4 p.m. daily, and let prayer be your strength and hope.
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1: Eric and I are here on the last Monday of every month for 1 hour when the clock strikes 3, remembering Jesus' death on the cross. Hey, Eric, what is the most important segment of the Holy Souls Ministry?
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3: 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This is Rose D'Adamo from the Holy Souls Ministry. This ministry is here from 2 to 4. At 2 o'clock, we start with the Most Holy Rosary. At 3 o'clock, we pray the Chaplet of Divine Mercy. We encourage you and ask you to please stay tuned and tune in for this wonderful program. 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And as a postscript, I'd like to ask our listeners if they can please remember to make a visit to our Lord of the Most Blessed Sacrament. He is truly present there and is waiting for you. God bless and love to all. Rose D'Adamo for the Holy Souls Ministry. Thank you.
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5: 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Please stay tuned now for the Holy Souls Rosary. We do have a sponsor. Our sponsor is Lorena Barat. And Lorena is requesting prayers for the repose of all of her dearly departed loved ones. And we want to thank Lorena for sponsoring the Holy Souls Rosary. And that's coming up next here on Holy Souls Ministry with Mr. Joe Veltri.
6: Okay, welcome to the Holy Souls Ministry. Now for the Sorrowful Mysteries. In the name of the Father, the Son, and the Holy Spirit. Amen. I believe in God, the Father Almighty, creator of heaven and earth, and in Jesus Christ, his only Son, our Lord, was conceived by the Holy Spirit, born of the Virgin Mary, suffered under Pontius Pilate, was crucified, died, and was buried. He descended into hell the third day. He rose again. He ascended to heaven and is seated at the right hand of God, the Father Almighty. From thence he will come to judge the living and the dead.
3: I believe in the Holy Spirit, the Holy Catholic Church, the communion of saints, the forgiveness of sins, the resurrection of the body, and life everlasting. Amen.
6: Our Father, who art in heaven, hallowed be thy name. Thy kingdom come, thy will be done on earth as it is in heaven.
3: Give us this day our daily bread, and forgive us our trespasses. We forgive those who trespass against us. And lead us not into temptation, but deliver us from evil. Amen.
6: For faith, hope, and charity. Hail Mary, full of grace, the Lord is with thee. Blessed art thou among women, and blessed the fruit of thy womb, Jesus.
3: Holy Mary, Mother of God, pray for us sinners now and at the hour of our death. Amen.
6: Hail Mary, full of grace, the Lord is with thee. Blessed art thou among women, and blessed the fruit of thy womb, Jesus.
3: Holy Mary, Mother of God, pray for us sinners now and at the hour of our death. Amen.
6: Hail Mary, full of grace, the Lord is with thee. Blessed art thou among women, and blessed the fruit of thy womb, Jesus.
3: Holy Mary, Mother of God, pray for us sinners now and at the hour of our death. Amen.
6: Glory be to the Father, and to the Son, and to the Holy Spirit.
3: As it was in the beginning, is now, and ever shall be, world without end. Amen.
6: The first sorrowful mystery, the agony in the garden. Our Father, who art in heaven, hallowed be thy name. Thy kingdom come, thy will be done on earth as it is in heaven.
3: Give us this day our daily bread, and forgive us our trespasses, as we forgive those who trespass against us. Lead us not into temptation, but deliver us from evil. Amen.
6: Hail Mary, full of grace, the Lord is with thee. Blessed art thou among women, and blessed the fruit of thy womb, Jesus.
3: Holy Mary, Mother of God, pray for us sinners now and at the hour of our death. Amen.
6: Hail Mary, full of grace, the Lord is with thee. Blessed art thou among women, and blessed the fruit of thy womb, Jesus.
3: Holy Mary, Mother of God, pray for us sinners now and at the hour of our death. Amen.
6: Hail Mary, full of grace, the Lord is with thee. Blessed art thou among women, and bless the fruit of thy womb, Jesus.
3: Holy Mary, Mother of God, pray for us sinners now and at the hour of our death. Amen.
6: Hail Mary, full of grace, the Lord is with thee. Blessed art thou among women, and blessed the fruit of thy womb, Jesus.
3: Holy Mary, Mother of God, pray for us sinners now and at the hour of our death. Amen.
6: Hail Mary, full of grace, the Lord is with thee. Blessed art thou among women, and blessed the fruit of thy womb, Jesus.
3: Holy Mary, Mother of God, pray for us sinners now and at the hour of our death. Amen.
6: Hail Mary, full of grace, the Lord is with thee. Blessed art thou among women, and blessed the fruit of thy womb, Jesus.
3: Holy Mary, Mother of God, pray for us sinners now and at the hour of our death. Amen.
6: Hail Mary, full of grace, the Lord is with thee. Blessed art thou among women, and blessed the fruit of thy womb, Jesus.
3: Holy Mary, Mother of God, pray for us sinners now and at the hour of our death. Amen.
6: Hail Mary, full of grace, the Lord is with thee. Blessed art thou among women, and blessed the fruit of thy womb, Jesus.
3: Holy Mary, Mother of God, pray for us sinners now and at the hour of our death. Amen.
6: Hail Mary, full of grace, the Lord is with thee. Blessed art thou among women, and blessed the fruit of thy womb, Jesus.
3: Holy Mary, Mother of God, pray for us sinners now and at the hour of our death. Amen.
6: Hail Mary, full of grace, the Lord is with thee. Blessed art thou among women, and blessed is the fruit of thy womb, Jesus.
3: Holy Mary, Mother of God, pray for us sinners now and at the hour of our death. Amen.
6: Glory be to the Father, and to the Son, and to the Holy Spirit.
3: As it was now, and as it was in the beginning, is now, and ever shall be, world without end. Amen.
6: O my Jesus, forgive us our sins, save us from the fires of hell. Lead all souls in heaven, especially those in most need of thy mercy. The second sorrowful mystery, the scourging. Our Father, who art in heaven, hallowed be thy name. Thy kingdom come, thy will be done on earth as it is in heaven.
3: Give us this day our daily bread. Forgive us our trespasses. We forgive those who trespass against us. Lead us not into temptation, but deliver us from evil. Amen.
6: Hail Mary, full of grace, the Lord is with thee. Blessed art thou among women, and blessed the fruit of thy womb, Jesus.
3: Holy Mary, Mother of God, pray for us sinners now and at the hour of our death.
6: Hail Mary, full of grace, the Lord is with thee. Blessed art thou among women, and blessed is the fruit of thy womb, Jesus.
3: Holy Mary, Mother of God, pray for us sinners now and at the hour of our death. Amen.
6: Hail Mary, full of grace, the Lord is with thee. Blessed art thou among women, and blessed is the fruit of thy womb, Jesus.
3: Holy Mary, Mother of God, pray for us sinners now and at the hour of our death. Amen.
6: Hail Mary, full of grace, the Lord is with thee. Blessed art thou among women, and blessed is the fruit of thy womb, Jesus.
3: Holy Mary, Mother of God, pray for us sinners now and at the hour of our death. Amen.
6: Hail Mary, full of grace, the Lord is with thee. Blessed art thou among women, and blessed is the fruit of thy womb, Jesus.
3: Holy Mary, Mother of God, pray for us sinners now and at the hour of our death. Amen.
6: Hail Mary, full of grace, the Lord is with thee. Blessed art thou among women, and blessed the fruit of thy womb, Jesus.
3: Holy Mary, Mother of God, pray for us sinners now and at the hour of our death. Amen.
6: Hail Mary, full of grace, the Lord is with thee. Blessed art thou among women, and blessed is the fruit of thy womb, Jesus.
3: Holy Mary, Mother of God, pray for us sinners now and at the hour of our death. Amen.
6: Hail Mary, full of grace, the Lord is with thee. Blessed art thou among women, and blessed is the fruit of thy womb, Jesus.
3: Holy Mary, Mother of God, pray for us sinners now and at the hour of our death. Amen.
6: Hail Mary, full of grace, the Lord is with thee. Blessed art thou among women, and blessed is the fruit of thy womb, Jesus.
3: Holy Mary, Mother of God, pray for us sinners now and at the hour of our death. Amen.
6: Hail Mary, full of grace, the Lord is with thee. Blessed art thou among women, and blessed the fruit of thy womb, Jesus.
3: Holy Mary, Mother of God, pray for us sinners now and at the hour of our death. Amen.
6: Glory be to the Father, and to the Son, and to the Holy Spirit.
3: As it was in the beginning, is now, and ever shall be, world without end. Amen.
6: O my Jesus, forgive us our sins, save us from the fires of hell, lead all souls into heaven, especially those in most need of thy mercy. The third sorrowful mystery, the crowning of thorns. Our Father, who art in heaven, hallowed be thy name. Thy kingdom come, thy will be done on earth as it is in heaven.
3: Give us this day our daily bread, and forgive us our trespasses, as we forgive those who trespass against us. Lead us not into temptation, but deliver us from evil. Amen.
6: Hail Mary, full of grace, the Lord is with thee. Blessed art thou among women, and blessed the fruit of thy womb, Jesus.
3: Holy Mary, Mother of God, pray for us sinners now and at the hour of our death. Amen.
6: Hail Mary, full of grace, the Lord is with thee. Blessed art thou among women, and blessed is the fruit of thy womb, Jesus.
3: Holy Mary, Mother of God, pray for us sinners now and at the hour of our death.
6: Hail Mary, full of grace, the Lord is with thee. Blessed art thou among women, and blessed is the fruit of thy womb, Jesus.
3: Holy Mary, Mother of God, pray for us sinners now and at the hour of our death. Amen.
6: Hail Mary, full of grace, the Lord is with thee. Blessed art thou among women, and blessed is the fruit of thy womb, Jesus.
3: Holy Mary, Mother of God, pray for us sinners now and at the hour of our death. Amen.
6: Hail Mary, full of grace, the Lord is with thee. Blessed art thou among women, and blessed the fruit of thy womb, Jesus.
3: Holy Mary, Mother of God, pray for us sinners now and at the hour of our death. Amen.
6: Hail Mary, full of grace, the Lord is with thee. Blessed art thou among women, and blessed is the fruit of thy womb, Jesus.
3: Holy Mary, Mother of God, pray for us sinners now and at the hour of our death.
6: Hail Mary, full of grace, the Lord is with thee. Blessed art thou among women, and blessed the fruit of thy womb, Jesus.
3: Holy Mary, Mother of God, pray for us sinners now and at the hour of our death. Amen.
6: Hail Mary, full of grace, the Lord is with thee. Blessed art thou among women, and blessed is the fruit of thy womb, Jesus.
3: Holy Mary, Mother of God, pray for us sinners now and at the hour of our death. Amen.
6: Hail Mary, full of grace, the Lord is with thee. Blessed art thou among women, and blessed is the fruit of thy womb, Jesus.
3: Holy Mary, Mother of God, pray for us sinners now and at the hour of our death. Amen.
6: Hail Mary, full of grace, the Lord is with thee. Blessed art thou among women, and blessed is the fruit of thy womb, Jesus.
3: Holy Mary, Mother of God, pray for us sinners now and at the hour of our death. Amen.
6: Glory be to the Father, and to the Son, and to the Holy Spirit.
3: As it was in the beginning, is now, and ever shall be, world without end. Amen.
6: O my Jesus, forgive us our sins, save us from the fires of hell, lead all souls into heaven, and most need of thy mercy. The fourth sorrowful mystery, Jesus bears his cross. Our Father, who art in heaven, hallowed be thy name. Thy kingdom come, thy will be done on earth as it is in heaven.
3: Give us this day our daily bread. Forgive us our trespasses. We forgive those who trespass against us. Lead us not into temptation, but deliver us from evil. Amen.
6: Hail Mary, full of grace, the Lord is with thee. Blessed art thou among women, and blessed is the fruit of thy womb, Jesus.
3: Holy Mary, Mother of God, pray for us sinners now and at the hour of our death. Amen.
6: Hail Mary, full of grace, the Lord is with thee. Blessed art thou among women, and blessed is the fruit of thy womb, Jesus.
3: Holy Mary, Mother of God, pray for us sinners now and at the hour of our death. Amen.
6: Hail Mary, full of grace, the Lord is with thee. Blessed art thou among women, and blessed is the fruit of thy womb, Jesus.
3: Holy Mary, Mother of God, pray for us sinners now and at the hour of our death. Amen.
6: Hail Mary, full of grace, the Lord is with thee. Blessed art thou among women, and blessed the fruit of thy womb, Jesus.
3: Holy Mary, Mother of God, pray for us sinners now and at the hour of our death. Amen.
6: Hail Mary, full of grace, the Lord is with thee. Blessed art thou among women, and blessed is the fruit of thy womb, Jesus.
3: Holy Mary, Mother of God, pray for us sinners now and at the hour of our death.
6: Hail Mary, full of grace, the Lord is with thee. Blessed art thou among women, and blessed is the fruit of thy womb, Jesus.
3: Holy Mary, Mother of God, pray for us sinners now and at the hour of our death. Amen.
6: Hail Mary, full of grace, the Lord is with thee. Blessed art thou among women, and blessed is the fruit of thy womb, Jesus.
3: Holy Mary, Mother of God, pray for us sinners now and at the hour of our death. Amen.
6: Hail Mary, full of grace, the Lord is with thee. Blessed art thou among women, and blessed is the fruit of thy womb, Jesus.
3: Holy Mary, Mother of God, pray for us sinners now and at the hour of our death. Amen.
6: Hail Mary, full of grace, the Lord is with thee. Blessed art thou among women, and blessed is the fruit of thy womb, Jesus.
3: Holy Mary, Mother of God, pray for us sinners now and at the hour of our death. Amen.
6: Hail Mary, full of grace, the Lord is with thee. Blessed art thou among women, and bless the fruit of thy womb, Jesus.
3: Holy Mary, Mother of God, pray for us sinners now and at the hour of our death. Amen.
6: Glory be to the Father, and to the Son, and to the Holy Spirit.
3: As it was in the beginning, is now, and ever shall be, world without end. Amen.
6: O my Jesus, forgive us our sins, save us from the fires of hell, lead all souls into heaven, especially those in most need of thy mercy. The fifth sorrowful mystery, Jesus dies on a cross. Our Father, who art in heaven, hallowed be thy name. Thy kingdom come, thy will be done on earth as it is in heaven.
3: Give us this day our daily bread. Forgive us our trespasses as we forgive those who trespass against us. Lead us not into temptation, but deliver us from evil. Amen.
6: Hail Mary, full of grace, the Lord is with thee. Blessed art thou among women, and blessed is the fruit of thy womb, Jesus.
3: Holy Mary, Mother of God, pray for us sinners now and at the hour of our death. Amen.
6: Hail Mary, full of grace, the Lord is with thee. Blessed art thou among women, and blessed is the fruit of thy womb, Jesus.
3: Holy Mary, Mother of God, pray for us sinners now and at the hour of our death. Amen.
6: Hail Mary, full of grace, the Lord is with thee. Blessed art thou among women, and blessed is the fruit of thy womb, Jesus.
3: Holy Mary, Mother of God, pray for us sinners now and at the hour of our death. Amen.
6: Hail Mary, full of grace, the Lord is with thee. Blessed art thou among women, and blessed is the fruit of thy womb, Jesus.
3: Holy Mary, Mother of God, pray for us sinners now and at the hour of our death. Amen.
6: Hail Mary, full of grace, the Lord is with thee. Blessed art thou among women, and blessed is the fruit of thy womb, Jesus.
3: Holy Mary, Mother of God, pray for us sinners now and at the hour of our death. Amen.
6: Hail Mary, full of grace, the Lord is with thee. Blessed art thou among women, and blessed is the fruit of thy womb, Jesus.
3: Holy Mary, Mother of God, pray for us sinners now and at the hour of our death. Amen.
6: Hail Mary, full of grace, the Lord is with thee. Blessed art thou among women, and blessed the fruit of thy womb, Jesus.
3: Holy Mary, Mother of God, pray for us sinners now and at the hour of our death. Amen.
6: Hail Mary, full of grace, the Lord is with thee. Blessed art thou among women, and blessed is the fruit of thy womb, Jesus.
3: Holy Mary, Mother of God, pray for us sinners now and at the hour of our death. Amen.
6: Hail Mary, full of grace, the Lord is with thee. Blessed art thou among women, and blessed is the fruit of thy womb, Jesus.
3: Holy Mary, Mother of God, pray for us sinners now and at the hour of our death. Amen.
6: Hail Mary, full of grace, the Lord is with thee. Blessed art thou among women, and blessed is the fruit of thy womb, Jesus.
3: Holy Mary, Mother of God, pray for us sinners now and at the hour of our death. Amen.
6: Glory be to the Father, and to the Son, and to the Holy Spirit.
3: As it was in the beginning, is now, and ever shall be, world without end. Amen.
6: Hail, Holy Queen, Mother of Mercy, our life, our sweetness, and our hope. To thee do we cry, poor banished children of Eve. To thee do we send up our sighs, mourning and weeping in this valley of tears. Turn in, most gracious advocate, thy eyes of mercy towards us. And after this our exile, show unto us the blessed fruit of thy womb, Jesus.
3: O clement, O loving, O sweet Virgin Mary.
6: And pray for us, O most holy Mother of God.
3: That we may be made worthy of the promises of Christ.
6: Let us pray. O God, his only begotten Son, by his life, death, and resurrection, has purchased for us the rewards of eternal life. Grant, we beseech you, that meditating upon these mysteries of the Most Holy Rosary of the Blessed Virgin Mary, we may imitate what they contain and obtain what they promise. Through the same Christ our Lord. Amen. In the name of the Father, the Son, and the Holy Spirit. Amen. This verse has been for your departed loved ones. Thank you, Rose.
3: Thank you.
6: Thank you, everybody. God bless. Okay, welcome to the Holy Souls Ministry. Now for the sorrowful, and now for the prayer to St. Joseph. Oh, St. Joseph, whose protection is so great, so strong, so prompt before the throne of God, I place in you all my interests and desires. Oh, Holy St. Joseph, do assist me by your powerful intercession and obtain for me from your divine Son, all spiritual blessings through Jesus Christ, our Lord. So that having gazed here below your heavenly powers, I may offer my thanksgiving and homages to the most loving of fathers. O Saint Joseph, I never weary contemplating you and Jesus asleep in your arms. I dare not approach while he reposes near your heart. Press him in my name. Kiss his fine head for me, and ask him to return the kiss when I draw my dying breath. St. Joseph, patron of departing souls, pray for us. In the name of the Father, the Son, and the Holy Spirit. Amen.
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7: In the name of the Father, and of the Son, and of the Holy Spirit. Amen. My adorable Jesus, may our feet journey together. May our hands gather in unity. May our hearts beat in unison. May our souls be in harmony. May our thoughts be as one. May our ears listen to the silence together. May our glances profoundly penetrate each other. May our lips pray together to gain mercy from the Eternal Father. Amen.
6: Hi, everybody. This is Joe Valtry. I'm asking everyone if you can say one decade of the Chaplet of Divine Mercy. That would be every day for the souls in purgatory in honor of a particular passion of our Lord. If you like this idea, give us a call at 215-725-7165. That's Kathy at 215-725-7165 or Susan at 609-440-4299. 609-440-4299. And when you call, just give us your name. Just say first name, it's okay, and the particular passion of our Lord you would be meditating on. Thank you, everybody. We look forward to hearing from you. And join us in this ring of prayer. God bless everyone.
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8: The Seven Dolors of our Blessed Mother Mary. In the name of the Father, and of the Son, and of the Holy Spirit, amen. The first dolor of our Blessed Mother is the prophecy of Simeon. Blessed Mother, we feel and honor your sufferings. Our Father, who art in heaven, hallowed be thy name. Thy kingdom come, thy will be done on earth as it is in heaven. Give us this day our daily bread, and forgive us our trespasses, as we forgive those who trespass against us. And lead us not into temptation, but deliver us from evil. Hail Mary, full of grace, the Lord is with you. Blessed art thou among women, and blessed is the fruit of thy womb, Jesus. Holy Mary, Mother of God, pray for us sinners, now and at the hour of my death. Amen. Hail Mary, full of grace, the Lord is with you. Blessed art thou among women, and blessed is the fruit of thy womb, Jesus. Holy Mary, Mother of God, pray for us sinners, now and at the hour of my death. Amen. Hail Mary, full of grace, the Lord is with you. Blessed art thou among women, and blessed is the fruit of thy womb, Jesus. Holy Mary, Mother of God, pray for us sinners, now and at the hour of our death. Amen. Hail Mary, full of grace, the Lord is with you. Blessed art thou among women, and blessed is the fruit of thy womb, Jesus. Holy Mary, Mother of God, pray for us sinners, now and at the hour of our death. Amen. Hail Mary, full of grace, the Lord is with you. Blessed art thou among women, and blessed is the fruit of thy womb, Jesus. Holy Mary, Mother of God, pray for us sinners, now and at the hour of my death. Amen. Hail Mary, full of grace, the Lord is with you. Blessed art thou among women, and blessed is the fruit of thy womb, Jesus. Holy Mary, Mother of God, pray for us sinners, now and at the hour of our death. Amen. The second dolor of our Blessed Mother is the flight into Egypt. Beloved Mother, we feel and honor your sufferings. Our Father, who art in heaven, hallowed be thy name. Thy kingdom come, thy will be done on earth as it is in heaven. Give us this day our daily bread, and forgive us our trespasses, as we forgive those who trespass against us. And lead us not into temptation, but deliver us from evil. Hail Mary, full of grace, the Lord is with you. Blessed art thou among women, and blessed is the fruit of thy womb, Jesus. Holy Mary, Mother of God, pray for us sinners, now and at the hour of my death. Amen. Hail Mary, full of grace, the Lord is with you. Blessed art thou among women, and blessed is the fruit of thy womb, Jesus. Holy Mary, Mother of God, pray for us sinners, now and at the hour of our death. Amen. Hail Mary, full of grace, the Lord is with you. Blessed art thou among women, and blessed is the fruit of thy womb, Jesus. Holy Mary, Mother of God, pray for us sinners, now and at the hour of our death. Amen. Hail Mary, full of grace, the Lord is with you. Blessed art thou among women, and blessed is the fruit of thy womb, Jesus. Holy Mary, Mother of God, pray for us sinners, now and at the hour of my death. Amen. Hail Mary, full of grace, the Lord is with you. Blessed art thou among women, and blessed is the fruit of thy womb, Jesus. Holy Mary, Mother of God, pray for us sinners, now and at the hour of our death. Amen. Hail Mary, full of grace, the Lord is with you. Blessed art thou among women, and blessed is the fruit of thy womb, Jesus. Holy Mary, Mother of God, pray for us sinners, now and at the hour of our death. Amen. Hail Mary, full of grace, the Lord is with you. Blessed art thou among women, and blessed is the fruit of thy womb, Jesus. Holy Mary, Mother of God, pray for us sinners, now and at the hour of our death. Amen. The third dolor of our Blessed Mother is the loss of the child Jesus in the temple. Beloved Mother, we feel and honor your sufferings. Our Father, who art in heaven, hallowed be thy name. Thy kingdom come, thy will be done on earth as it is in heaven. Give us this day our daily bread, and forgive us our trespasses, as we forgive those who trespass against us. And lead us not into temptation, but deliver us from evil. Hail Mary, full of grace, the Lord is with you. Blessed art thou among women, and blessed is the fruit of thy womb, Jesus. Holy Mary, Mother of God, pray for us sinners, now and at the hour of our death. Amen. Hail Mary, full of grace, the Lord is with you. Blessed art thou among women, and blessed is the fruit of thy womb, Jesus. Holy Mary, Mother of God, pray for us sinners, now and at the hour of our death. Amen. Hail Mary, full of grace, the Lord is with you. Blessed art thou among women, and blessed is the fruit of thy womb, Jesus. Holy Mary, Mother of God, pray for us sinners, now and at the hour of our death. Amen. Hail Mary, full of grace, the Lord is with you. Blessed art thou among women, and blessed is the fruit of thy womb, Jesus. Holy Mary, Mother of God, pray for us sinners, now and at the hour of our death. Amen. Hail Mary, full of grace, the Lord is with you. Blessed art thou among women, and blessed is the fruit of thy womb, Jesus. Holy Mary, Mother of God, pray for us sinners, now and at the hour of our death. Amen. Hail Mary, full of grace, the Lord is with you. Blessed art thou among women, and blessed is the fruit of thy womb, Jesus. Holy Mary, Mother of God, pray for us sinners, now and at the hour of our death. Amen. Hail Mary, full of grace, the Lord is with you. Blessed art thou among women, and blessed is the fruit of thy womb, Jesus. Holy Mary, Mother of God, pray for us sinners, now and at the hour of our death. Amen. The fourth dolor of our Blessed Mother Mary is the meeting of Jesus and Mary on the way of the cross. Beloved Mother, we feel and honor your sufferings. Our Father, who art in heaven, hallowed be thy name. Thy kingdom come, thy will be done on earth as it is in heaven. Give us this day our daily bread, and forgive us our trespasses, as we forgive those who trespass against us. And lead us not into temptation, but deliver us from evil. Hail Mary, full of grace, the Lord is with you. Blessed art thou among women, and blessed is the fruit of thy womb, Jesus. Holy Mary, Mother of God, pray for us sinners, now and at the hour of my death. Amen. Hail Mary, full of grace, the Lord is with you. Blessed art thou among women, and blessed is the fruit of thy womb, Jesus. Holy Mary, Mother of God, pray for us sinners, now and at the hour of my death. Amen. Hail Mary, full of grace, the Lord is with you. Blessed art thou among women, and blessed is the fruit of thy womb, Jesus. Holy Mary, Mother of God, pray for us sinners, now and at the hour of our death. Amen. Hail Mary, full of grace, the Lord is with you. Blessed art thou among women, and blessed is the fruit of thy womb, Jesus. Holy Mary, Mother of God, pray for us sinners, now and at the hour of our death. Amen. Hail Mary, full of grace, the Lord is with you. Blessed art thou among women, and blessed is the fruit of thy womb, Jesus. Holy Mary, Mother of God, pray for us sinners, now and at the hour of our death. Amen. Hail Mary, full of grace, the Lord is with you. Blessed art thou among women, and blessed is the fruit of thy womb, Jesus. Holy Mary, Mother of God, pray for us sinners, now and at the hour of our death. Amen. Hail Mary, full of grace, the Lord is with you. Blessed art thou among women, and blessed is the fruit of thy womb, Jesus. Holy Mary, Mother of God, pray for us sinners, now and at the hour of our death. Amen. The fifth dolor of our Blessed Mother is the crucifixion of Jesus. Beloved Mother, we feel and honor your sufferings. Our Father, who art in heaven, hallowed be thy name. Thy kingdom come, thy will be done on earth as it is in heaven. Give us this day our daily bread, and forgive us our trespasses, as we forgive those who trespass against us. And lead us not into temptation, but deliver us from evil. Hail Mary, full of grace, the Lord is with you. Blessed art thou among women, and blessed is the fruit of thy womb, Jesus. Holy Mary, Mother of God, pray for us sinners, now and at the hour of my death. Amen. Hail Mary, full of grace, the Lord is with you. Blessed art thou among women, and blessed is the fruit of thy womb, Jesus. Holy Mary, Mother of God, pray for us sinners, now and at the hour of our death. Amen. Hail Mary, full of grace, the Lord is with you. Blessed art thou among women, and blessed is the fruit of thy womb, Jesus. Holy Mary, Mother of God, pray for us sinners, now and at the hour of our death. Amen. Hail Mary, full of grace, the Lord is with you. Blessed art thou among women, and blessed is the fruit of thy womb, Jesus. Holy Mary, Mother of God, pray for us sinners, now and at the hour of our death. Amen. Hail Mary, full of grace, the Lord is with you. Blessed art thou among women, and blessed is the fruit of thy womb, Jesus. Holy Mary, Mother of God, pray for us sinners, now and at the hour of our death. Amen. Hail Mary, full of grace, the Lord is with you. Blessed art thou among women, and blessed is the fruit of thy womb, Jesus. Holy Mary, Mother of God, pray for us sinners, now and at the hour of our death. Amen. Hail Mary, full of grace, the Lord is with you. Blessed art thou among women, and blessed is the fruit of thy womb, Jesus. Holy Mary, Mother of God, pray for us sinners, now and at the hour of our death. Amen. The sixth dolor of our Blessed Mother is the taking down of the body of Jesus from the cross. Beloved Mother, we feel and honor your sufferings. Our Father, who art in heaven, hallowed be thy name. Thy kingdom come, thy will be done on earth as it is in heaven. Give us this day our daily bread, and forgive us our trespasses, as we forgive those who trespass against us. And lead us not into temptation, but deliver us from evil. Hail Mary, full of grace, the Lord is with you. Blessed art thou among women, and blessed is the fruit of thy womb, Jesus. Holy Mary, Mother of God, pray for us sinners, now and at the hour of our death. Amen. Hail Mary, full of grace, the Lord is with you. Blessed art thou among women, and blessed is the fruit of thy womb, Jesus. Holy Mary, Mother of God, pray for us sinners, now and at the hour of our death. Amen. Hail Mary, full of grace, the Lord is with you. Blessed art thou among women, and blessed is the fruit of thy womb, Jesus. Holy Mary, Mother of God, pray for us sinners, now and at the hour of our death. Amen. Hail Mary, full of grace, the Lord is with you. Blessed art thou among women, and blessed is the fruit of thy womb, Jesus. Holy Mary, Mother of God, pray for us sinners, now and at the hour of our death. Amen. Hail Mary, full of grace. The Lord is with you. Blessed art thou among women, and blessed is the fruit of thy womb, Jesus. Holy Mary, Mother of God, pray for us sinners, now and at the hour of our death. Amen. Hail Mary, full of grace, the Lord is with you. Blessed art thou among women, and blessed is the fruit of thy womb, Jesus. Holy Mary, Mother of God, pray for us sinners, now and at the hour of our death. Amen. Hail Mary, full of grace, the Lord is with you. Blessed art thou among women, and blessed is the fruit of thy womb, Jesus. Holy Mary, Mother of God, pray for us sinners, now and at the hour of our death. Amen. And the seventh dolor of our Blessed Mother is the burial of Jesus. Beloved Mother, we feel and honor your sufferings. Our Father, who art in heaven, hallowed be thy name. Thy kingdom come, thy will be done on earth as it is in heaven. Give us this day our daily bread, and forgive us our trespasses as we forgive those who trespass against us. And lead us not into temptation, but deliver us from evil. Amen. Hail Mary, full of grace, the Lord is with you. Blessed art thou among women, and blessed is the fruit of thy womb, Jesus. Holy Mary, Mother of God, pray for us sinners, now and at the hour of our death. Amen. Hail Mary, full of grace, the Lord is with you. Blessed art thou among women, and blessed is the fruit of thy womb, Jesus. Holy Mary, Mother of God, pray for us sinners, now and at the hour of our death. Amen. Hail Mary, full of grace, the Lord is with you. Blessed art thou among women, and blessed is the fruit of thy womb, Jesus. Holy Mary, Mother of God, pray for us sinners, now and at the hour of our death. Amen. Hail Mary, full of grace, the Lord is with you. Blessed art thou among women, and blessed is the fruit of thy womb, Jesus. Holy Mary, Mother of God, pray for us sinners, now and at the hour of our death. Amen. Hail Mary, full of grace, the Lord is with you. Blessed art thou among women, and blessed is the fruit of thy womb, Jesus. Holy Mary, Mother of God, pray for us sinners, now and at the hour of our death. Amen. Hail Mary, full of grace, the Lord is with you. Blessed art thou among women, and blessed is the fruit of thy womb, Jesus. Holy Mary, Mother of God, pray for us sinners, now and at the hour of our death. Amen. Hail Mary, full of grace, the Lord is with you. Blessed art thou among women, and blessed is the fruit of thy womb, Jesus. Holy Mary, Mother of God, pray for us sinners, now and at the hour of our death. Amen. And now, in honor of our Holy Mother's tears, Hail Mary, full of grace, the Lord is with you. Blessed art thou among women, and blessed is the fruit of thy womb, Jesus. Holy Mary, Mother of God, pray for us sinners, now and at the hour of our death. Amen. Hail Mary, full of grace, the Lord is with you. Blessed art thou among women, and blessed is the fruit of thy womb, Jesus. Holy Mary, Mother of God, pray for us sinners, now and at the hour of our death. Amen. Hail Mary, full of grace, the Lord is with you. Blessed art thou among women, and blessed is the fruit of thy womb, Jesus. Holy Mary, Mother of God, pray for us sinners, now and at the hour of our death. Amen. In the name of the Father, and of the Son, and of the Holy Spirit. Amen. The Blessed Virgin Mary grants seven graces to the souls who honor her daily by saying seven Hail Marys and meditating on her tears and dolors. The devotion was passed on by St. Bridget's. Now here are the seven graces. One, I will grant peace to their families. Two, they will be enlightened about the divine mysteries. Three, I will console them in their pains, and I will accompany them in their work. Four, I will give them as much as they ask for, as long as it does not oppose the adorable will of my divine Son or the sanctification of their souls. Five, I will defend them in their spiritual battles with the infernal enemy, and I will protect them at every instant of their lives. I will visibly help them at the moment of their death. They will see the face of their mother. 7. I have obtained this grace from my divine Son, that those who propagate this devotion to my tears and dolors will be taken directly from this earthly life to eternal happiness, since all their sins will be forgiven, and my Son and I will be their eternal consolation and joy. Amen.
6: Hi, this is Joe Veltri. 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One day, he asked if we could have that in one of our prayer segments. 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

0: You are listening to the Holy Souls Ministry radio broadcast here on Holy Souls. 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
1: Jesus is condemned to death. We adore you, O Christ, and we bless you.
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1: My innocent Jesus, to free me from eternal death, you allowed yourself to be condemned by a pagan judge to the death of the cross. Give me a hatred for sin and the grace so to live, that I may one day obtain from you a merciful sentence. The poor souls in purgatory have already been judged. Through your mercy, they have escaped hell, yet on account of their sins, your justice has condemned them to the fire of purgatory. O merciful Jesus, have pity on them. Revoke the sentence of their exile and open to them the gates of heaven. My Jesus, merciful. Our Father, who art in heaven, hallowed be thy name. Thy kingdom come, thy will be done on earth as it is in heaven.
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1: Hail Mary, full of grace, the Lord is with thee. Blessed art thou among women, and blessed is the fruit of thy womb, Jesus. Eternal rest grant unto them, O Lord. Merciful Jesus, grant them eternal rest. Second station, Jesus is made to bear his cross. We adore you, O Christ, and we bless you. O Holy Cross, you are the tree of life, the gate of heaven, our salvation and our only hope. Be my salvation at the hour of death. O Jesus, be mindful of your servants who have departed this life with this sign of faith. Free them by the victorious power of your cross, with which you have conquered death. Lead them into eternal

life and happiness. Please kneel. The third station, Jesus falls for the first time under his cross. We adore you, O Christ, and we bless you. Through your weakness under the cross and the merits of this first fall, grant me perseverance in my good resolutions, that I may always walk faithfully in your holy ways. The souls in purgatory now suffer because they neglected and abused your graces in this life. They now realize that no sin-stained soul can see God. Have mercy, therefore, on them and cleanse them from all their sins. Through the intercession of your sorrowful mother, deliver them from purgatory. Please kneel. My Jesus, mercy. The fourth station, Jesus meets his afflicted mother. We adore you, O Christ, and we bless you. O heart of Mary, O heart of Jesus, I offer my life for my sins. May the sweet names of Jesus and Mary be on my lips and in my heart at the hour of my death. O sweetest heart of Jesus, we implore that we may love you more and more. Sweetheart of Mary, be our salvation. Mother most sorrowful, merciful Queen of the Holy Souls, into your hands I place my few merits and implore you to unite them with the infinite merits of your Son. Offer them to the eternal Godhead for those souls who are bound to me by ties of relationship. Please kneel. Mother of mercy, pray for them. Mother of sorrows, console them. My Jesus, mercy. The fifth station, Cyrenian helps Jesus to carry his cross. We adore you, O Christ, and we bless you. O my Jesus, I accept the cross, I embrace it. Let me help you to carry your cross by being patient in all trials that may assail me. How many souls in purgatory now regret their past impatience? But you, O Lord, be generous with them and remit that which still remains to be expiated. Please kneel. My Jesus, mercy. The sixth station, Veronica wipes the face of Jesus. We adore you, O Christ, and we bless you. O Lord Jesus Christ, you who have left on Veronica's veil the impress of your blood-stained countenance, grant that the memory of your bitter passion and death may ever remain impressed on my soul. Have pity on the poor souls, made to your image and likeness, and redeemed by your most precious blood. Free them from all sin, that they may enter heaven, to see you face to face forever and ever. Please kneel. My Jesus, mercy. The seventh station, Jesus falls the second time. We adore you, O Christ, and we bless you. My sins have made your cross heavy, O Jesus. I detest them and firmly purpose to amend my life. Never permit me to separate myself from you again. Have mercy, O Jesus, on those souls who now suffer the pains of purgatory for mortal sins committed in this life. O clement heart of Jesus, have compassion on them. Please kneel. My Jesus, mercy. The eighth station, Jesus comforts the women of Jerusalem. We adore you, O Christ, and we bless you. Most compassionate heart of Jesus, my Jesus, who said to the holy women, weep not over me, but weep for yourselves and for your children. Make me weep for the ingratitude which I have returned for your love.
I wish to make amends in this life for my sins, that I may obtain pardon of them in the next. Grant me a tender love for the souls in purgatory, especially for the souls of my relatives. For the future, I promise to do what I have neglected through my forgetfulness and hardness of heart. Please kneel. My Jesus, mercy. The ninth station, Jesus falls the third time. We adore you, O Christ, and we bless you. Through this most painful fall, O Jesus, I ask you to deliver me from an unhappy death which would plunge me into hell. From the power of the enemy, deliver my immortal soul and make me live and die in your grace. Look with mercy upon the poor souls doing penance in purgatory. With tears and prayers, they seek your help and mercy. Hear their prayers and lead them out of that place of punishment into the blessed peace of heaven, there to enjoy forever the splendor of your glory. Please kneel. My Jesus, mercy. The tenth station, Jesus is stripped of his garments. We adore you, O Christ, and we bless you. My most blessed Redeemer, stripped of your garments for love of me, grant me holy modesty and purity. Deliver me from all dangerous inclinations to created things. Make me die to everything of this world, that at death separation from all earthly things may be easy. Of what benefit now are wealth and the pleasures of this world to the souls in purgatory? Their bodies they had to leave to worms, and their wealth to heirs. Only their works have followed them, the good to be rewarded, the evil to be punished. O Lord, put an end to their suffering. Do not keep them any longer from their heredity of the saints, but pardon them and admit them into the realm of eternal bliss and happiness. Please kneel. My Jesus, mercy. The 11th station, Jesus is nailed to the cross. We adore you, O Christ, and we bless you. My most innocent Jesus, nailed to the cross for my sins, I beseech you, through the merits of your horrible suffering, to come to my aid in my last sickness and agony. Grant me the grace to receive in time your most holy sacraments. Come to me then, O most holy Viaticum, and pour in upon my soul the patience of your most sacred heart. And you, O Mary, my mother, console me in that hour and make sweet my sufferings through the sorrow that pierced your heart at the crucifixion. Lamb of God, have mercy on the souls in purgatory whose sufferings are greater than those of all the sick and dying. Spare them this agony, and through the merits of your passion, admit them into your eternal dwellings. Please kneel. My Jesus, mercy. The 12th station, Jesus dies on the cross. We adore you, O Christ, and we bless you. Through your 3 hours' agony on the cross, grant me, O Jesus, a happy death. Take me when I am best prepared. In that hour, fill my soul with holy sentiments of faith, hope, and charity. Give me true and perfect contrition for my sins and the grace to accept with Christian resignation my death with all its pains and sufferings. May I leave this world invoking your most holy name. Mary, Mother of Sorrows, Refuge of the Dying, be near me in my last agony. Remember me, O most loving Jesus, the poor souls, with that love with which you did give comfort to the good thief. This day you shall be with me in paradise. Call these souls into the kingdom of your glory, that they may praise you together with all the angels and saints forever and ever.
My Jesus, mercy. The 13th station, Jesus is taken down from the cross. We adore you, O Christ, and we bless you. O Jesus, you whose soul did descend to the dead to announce peace to the just of the Old Testament, descend now amongst the poor souls who yearn for you. Free them from the chains of their slavery and grant them the liberty of true children of God. O Mary, my mother, may I, like Jesus, be placed in your arms at my departure from this world. Be with me at the tribunal of the divine judge, that through your intercession I may obtain a favorable sentence. Sweetheart of Mary, be my salvation. My Jesus, mercy. The 14th station, Jesus is laid in the tomb. We adore you, O Christ, and we bless you. O Jesus, through the merits of your bitter passion and death, and through your glorious resurrection, I beseech you, have compassion on the poor souls and grant them a happy and glorious admission into heaven. Let them enter into that peace so long desired. Let them contemplate the splendor of the beatific vision. Let them bless eternally your mercy. Sweet heart of Mary, be my salvation. When I myself shall be condemned to that place of torture, when my body will be in the cold earth and my soul in the fire of purgatory. Most loving mother, on that day, save your child. Bring me quick relief, and through your merits deliver me from the flames, that I may thank you in heaven, and with you and all the saints, adore and love Jesus, your beloved Son, who with the Father and the Holy Spirit lives and reigns, true God, forever and ever. Amen. My Jesus, mercy.

0: 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Welcome to the Holy Souls Hour with Joe Veltri.
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3: 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This is Rose Diadamo from the Holy Souls Ministry. This ministry is here from 2 to 4. At 2 o'clock, we start with the Most Holy Rosary. At 3 o'clock, we pray the Chaplet of Divine Mercy. We encourage you and ask you to please stay tuned and tune in for this wonderful program. This program is dedicated to your dear departed loved ones and all the holy souls in purgatory, and especially those for whom there is no one to pray for them. And as a postscript, I'd like to ask our listeners if they can please remember to make a visit to our Lord in the Most Blessed Sacrament. He is truly present there and is waiting for you. God bless and love to all. Rose Diadamo for the Holy Souls Ministry. Thank you.
4: And thank you, Rose, and for that beautiful promo. And thank you, everybody. Thank you for your patience. I'm a little bit late today. Producer is Mike Roberts. Thank you, Michael. And we have a sponsor, Ethel Burke. Thank you, Ethel. Her intentions are for all her departed family and friends, living and deceased, and our staff members. Thank you for always thinking about our helpers here at the Holy Souls Ministry. Ethel prays for world peace and our leaders, President Trump and our Pope Leo. And we also ask for an end to abortion. Amen. And, I think it was yesterday, her husband, Joe Burke, would have been an anniversary date of his passing, so remember her dear husband, Joe Burke. May he rest in peace. Amen. Ethel, God bless you. And we want to let you know, around 3:20, something like that, Father Mark Matthias will be our guest for the day. So thank you, but we'll be waiting for Father Mark to call in. So we'll start right in with the chaplet. In the name of the Father, and the Son, and the Holy Spirit, amen. You expire, Jesus, but the source of life gusts forth for souls. And the ocean of mercy open up for the whole world. O fount of life, unfathomable divine mercy, envelop the whole world and empty yourself out upon us. O blood and water, which gusts forth from the heart of Jesus, as a fountain of mercy, I trust in you. Our Father who art in heaven, hallowed be thy name. Thy kingdom come, thy will be done, on earth as it is in heaven. Give us this day our daily bread, and forgive us our trespasses, as we forgive those who trespass against us. And lead us not into temptation, but deliver us from evil. Amen. Hail Mary, full of grace, the Lord is with thee. Blessed art thou among women, and blessed the fruit of thy womb, Jesus. Holy Mary, Mother of God, pray for us sinners, now and at the hour of our death. Amen. I believe in God, the Father Almighty, creator of heaven and earth, and in Jesus Christ, his only Son, our Lord, who was conceived by the Holy Spirit, born of the Virgin Mary, suffered under Pontius Pilate, was crucified, died and was buried, descended into hell. The third day he rose again, he ascended into heaven, and is seated at the right hand of God, the Father Almighty. And that you will come to judge the living and the dead. I believe in the Holy Spirit, the Holy Catholic Church, the communion of saints, the forgiveness of sins, the resurrection of the body, and life everlasting. Amen. Eternal Father, we offer you the body, the blood, the soul, and divinity of your dearly beloved Son, our Lord Jesus Christ, atonement for our sins and those of the whole world, for the sake of his sorrowful passion. Have mercy on us and on the whole world, for the sake of his sorrowful passion. Have mercy on us and on the whole world, for the sake of his sorrowful passion. Have mercy on us and on the whole world, for the sake of his sorrowful passion. Have mercy on us and on the whole world, for the sake of his sorrowful passion. Have mercy on us and on the whole world, for the sake of his sorrowful passion. Have mercy on us and on the whole world, for the sake of his sorrowful passion. Have mercy on us and on the whole world, for the sake of his sorrowful passion. Have mercy on us and on the whole world, for the sake of his sorrowful passion. Have mercy on us and on the whole world, for the sake of his sorrowful passion. Have mercy on us and on the whole world. Eternal Father, we offer you the body, the blood, the soul, and divinity of your dearly beloved Son, our Lord Jesus Christ, an atonement for our sins and those of the whole world. For the sake of his sorrowful passion, have mercy on us and on the whole world. For the sake of his sorrowful passion, have mercy on us and on the whole world. For the sake of his sorrowful passion, have mercy on us and on the whole world. For the sake of his sorrowful passion, have mercy on us and on the whole world. For the sake of his sorrowful passion, have mercy on us and on the whole world. For the sake of his sorrowful passion, have mercy on us and on the whole world. For the sake of his sorrowful passion, have mercy on us and on the whole world. For the sake of his sorrowful passion, have mercy on us and on the whole world. For the sake of his sorrowful passion, have mercy on us and on the whole world. Eternal Father, we offer you the body, the blood, the soul, and divinity of your dearly beloved Son, our Lord Jesus Christ, in atonement for our sins and those of the whole world. For the sake of his sorrowful passion, have mercy on us and on the whole world. For the sake of his sorrowful passion, have mercy on us and on the whole world. For the sake of his sorrowful passion, have mercy on us and on the whole world. For the sake of his sorrowful passion, have mercy on us and on the whole world. For the sake of his sorrowful passion, have mercy on us and on the whole world. For the sake of his sorrowful passion, have mercy on us and on the whole world. For the sake of his sorrowful passion, have mercy on us and on the whole world. For the sake of his sorrowful passion, have mercy on us and on the whole world. For the sake of his sorrowful passion, have mercy on us and on the whole world. Eternal Father, we offer you the body, the blood, the soul, and divinity of your dearly beloved Son, our Lord Jesus Christ, and atonement for our sins and those of the whole world. For the sake of his sorrowful passion, have mercy on us and on the whole world. For the sake of his sorrowful passion, have mercy on us and on the whole world. For the sake of his sorrowful passion, have mercy on us and on the whole world. For the sake of his sorrowful passion, have mercy on us and on the whole world. For the sake of his sorrowful passion, have mercy on us and on the whole world. For the sake of his sorrowful passion, have mercy on us and on the whole world. For the sake of his sorrowful passion, have mercy on us and on the whole world. For the sake of his sorrowful passion, have mercy on us and on the whole world. Eternal Father, we offer you the body, the blood, the soul, and divinity of your dearly beloved Son, our Lord Jesus Christ, in atonement for our sins and those of the whole world. for the sake of his sorrowful passion. Have mercy on us and on the whole world, for the sake of his sorrowful passion. Have mercy on us and on the whole world, for the sake of his sorrowful passion. Have mercy on us and on the whole world, for the sake of his sorrowful passion. Have mercy on us and on the whole world, for the sake of his sorrowful passion. Have mercy on us and on the whole world, for the sake of his sorrowful passion. Have mercy on us and on the whole world, for the sake of his sorrowful passion. Have mercy on us and on the whole world, for the sake of his sorrowful passion. Have mercy on us and on the whole world, for the sake of his sorrowful passion. Have mercy on us and on the whole world, for the sake of his sorrowful passion. Have mercy on us and on the whole world. Holy God, Holy Mighty One, Holy Immortal One, have mercy on us and on the whole world. Holy God, Holy Mighty One, Holy Immortal One, have mercy on us and on the whole world. Holy God, Holy Mighty One, Holy Immortal One, have mercy on us and on the whole world. And Jesus, I trust in you. Eternal God, whom your mercy is endless, and the treasury of compassion inexhaustible, look kindly upon us and increase your mercy in us in difficult moments, where we might not despair, nor become despondent, with great confidence, submit ourselves to your holy will, which is love and mercy itself. Amen. And St. Faustina, pray for us. Holy souls, pray for us. And I want to calendar St. Paul the Sixth. He was the Pope. Pray for us. In the Father, the Son, the Holy Spirit. Amen. And we got their prayers for the day, and that's great. Thank you again, Ethel Burke. Again, our guest will be today Father Mark Matthias from the St. Joseph the Worker Church in Haddon, New Jersey. He'll be calling in about 10 minutes. Meanwhile, let me quickly give the Holy Souls calendar. Henry Miller III died in a car crash. That's terrible. And Jean Marie Abate died May 31st, 2017. She was the daughter of Anna Rose Payne. Hank Fisher, May 29th, 1978. He was the father of Joan Gallagher. Brian O'Connor died May 31st, 2011. Brian was 53. Frank Lorty, he died on Ascension Thursday last year, May 29th, 2025, at 2 p.m. He was a dear friend of mine, Frank Lorty. Dottie Smith, it would have been her birthday, May 30th, Dottie Smith. A lot of you may know her. And Frank Spadafora, that was Pamela Chappelle's brother, died May 29th, 2017. Mary Broshek was born May 30th, 1930. James McDowell, May 31st, 2014. Mike died around now. In 1986, he was Sujen's Kroman's father. I think Sujen passed away. I haven't heard from her. I know she probably passed away. And Patricia Ann Leolali, Giuliani, May 29th, 2021. Edward Duffy, May 31st, 2022. That was Ann Duffy's husband. Hope you're doing okay, Ann. Joe Bosco, May 31st. 1996, and it was Haiti's birthday, May 30th, 1925. She died May 8th, 2021. Okay, and we just got a petition here. Pray for Lois Stass for complete healing for Lois Dennis Barrent. We'll be having blood work on June the 14th. We pray for you, Dennis, for good blood work. And thanks again for putting up that beautiful billboard of Our Lady of the Sorrows. We pray for Bill Ezekiel and also Anonymous Son, Jim has low blood pressure, and he has trouble with alcohol. So please pray for him. And Mark Schofield, good friend of mine, he lost his cat. He lost his brother. His brother died, David Schofield, and then his cat got out, and he's been missing. So please pray for his dear cat. He loved that cat. You know, that cat was, he used to be out in the driveway, and he took him in. It was a little kitty cat. He would cuddle up with me. He said, I've had her for 5 years. I got her from the city yard where her life was eating out of garbage trucks. Her mother had about 10 litters, and people used to try to run her over in a parking area where they used to park the garbage trucks and other equipment. She never left the house for 5 years. And he loved that cat, and she had made it here suddenly, nice Saturday night. I opened the kitchen door to take out the garbage and didn't know that she escaped. And he has many people looking for his cat right now, so please pray for that. He just lost his brother, David, and now his cat got out for about 3 or 4 days now. I don't know how long, but please keep that in prayer. Thank you so much for that. And I got a little prayer from Lois. Lois, thank you for sponsoring the other day. And she wrote a little prayer, then we'll be getting in with Father Mark probably in a few minutes. This is called a living prayer. It has something to do with our living chaplet around it. We're not having around a clock. We have a thing called a living chaplet. I'm asking everyone to take one decade of the chaplet of mercy every day, as much as you can, if you can do that, in honor of one of the passions of Jesus Christ. Maybe you want to pick one of the stations of the cross, and as you meditate on that passion, a particular passion, you would say one decade of the chaplet of divine mercy. I'm asking you to do that every day for the souls in purgatory. Wouldn't that be great? And we called it our living chaplet. So Lois liked that. She took a turn. God bless you, Lois. Here's her she wrote me a little poem regarding the living prayer. This is called a living prayer. Be still and wait on the Lord. Discover, believe, and become the person God created you to be. Learn patience with yourself and share that patience with everyone. Live in a way that makes faith attractive. Smile. Project joy. Be brave. Be noble. Be courageous. Practice compassion and peace. Attend to each and everyone's as only one. Live unconditionally. Forget yourself into eternity. Isn't that nice? And that's Lois's prayer, living prayer. Thank you, Lois Stass, for that. If you're interested in taking a time for the living rosary, I'm so sorry, for the living chaplet, we call it a living chaplet because it's very similar to the living rosary. You take one decade of the chaplet of mercy and say that every day, for as long as you can, in honor of one of the passions of our Lord, whatever the passion might be. It could be Jesus bears his cross, and you would meditate on that passion, as you say, one decade of the chaplet of mercy. It would be for the souls in purgatory. So I'm asking you to call, if you can. You don't have to call now, because Father Mark will all be calling in if he's not on the phone already, but I'll give the number. You can call Susan at 609-440-4299, 609-440-4299. It's Susan. She's in Jersey. And we have Kathy at 215-725-7165. And join us in this living chaplet of mercy and honor to one of the passions of our Lord. It'll be for the souls in purgatory. They need these prayers so much. And I hope that you join us. So far, we got about 25 people. So please join us and give us a call. And I don't know if Father Mark may be on the phone. Let me see.
5: I am, Joe. I'm here.
4: Hey, very good. Yeah, good to hear. It's been a while.
5: Yeah, it has. Going to the holidays, especially through Lent and Easter, very, very busy. And then for a period of time there, you know, I was just under the weather, as a lot of people were. Didn't have my radio voice. But thank God it's back and feeling better. And I know you went through a spell as well, as far as not feeling up to par every day.
4: Yeah, I don't know. Something's going around out there, so whatever it is, let's be careful, everyone, going out there, because there is something, a virus out there. I know a lot of people are getting that.
5: Mm-hmm.
4: So I'm feeling better. Thank you, Father. Thanks to the people praying for us. And now you went to the Sights and Sounds last night. That was how was that?
5: Oh, it was wonderful. Anyone who's been to Sight and Sound in Lancaster, PA, knows what a great theater it is. And, of course, what's showing now is the play Joshua. And, of course, talks about the, you know, Israelites, you know, seeking the Promised Land after they escaped Egypt. And Moses originally was leading, of course, the Israelites to the Promised Land, but he didn't make it. So, after he passed, then Joshua took over and continued to lead the people. But, of course, he had many of the problems that Moses did, and people grumbling and, you know, complaining about, you know, being in the wilderness and, you know, still not, you know, reaching the Promised Land. Of course, when they finally did get to the Promised Land, they learned that it was, you know, being inhabited by giants, you know, by forces that were too big for them to overcome.
4: Yeah.
5: So it took them some time and, you know, many battles before they eventually were able to enter into the land that God had promised them.
4: Was that all part of the Sights and Sound last night?
5: Yeah, they tell a great story.
4: They saw these veritable giants, and they felt like grasshoppers.
5: Exactly. You remember Scripture. And so you should see the way they depict that and, you know, the special effects that they have. And have you ever been to Sight and Sound in Lancaster, PA?
4: No, but I know a few people that have, and hopefully I'll get there someday. You know, I don't know what's stopping me. But that's something that people can pray about. I'd love to get to Sight and Sound to see any of those plays, any of them, like the last one or the one we'll be having. They're all good.
5: Well, I always promote it as far as, you know, I lived up in New York City, and when it comes to the quality of theaters and the quality of the production, it's as good as you'll see anywhere on Broadway, even better, because it's a modern theater and stage, and you're not just looking at one stage, right, the one that's in front of you. They actually have the stages to the left and right of you, and that's how, you know, everything really comes to life, because you're enveloped in these scenes, whether you're in the wilderness or whether you're in Jerusalem or in Jericho, like, you know, in Joshua, and the actors, you know, not just being in front of you on stage, but to the left, center, and right of you. And, of course, they have a lot of live animals, and they even have puppets, you know, for some animals, especially the big ones. But it's nonstop, and anyone who's ever been, they always glow about how great the shows are, and, you know, it's really worth the price. And also, it's beautiful Lancaster, and, you know, it's a great ride, very pleasant. You get to see the Amish. You know, there's a lot of places to eat there, and it's a great getaway, a good day trip. But especially to go down to see, you know, the plays that are at Sight and Sound. And I mean, they've had Joshua, not just Joshua, the Moses and Jesus and Noah, and the next one coming up in 2017 is Jonah. And I did see Jonah, I saw Moses, and they're all just amazing, but Jonah's another great show to go and see. And they'll, you know, either come up with a new show or, you know, replay an older show they haven't shown in a while. And again, every time it just blows us away how amazing the production is. So I always, always recommend Sight and Sound in Lancaster, PA. You will not be disappointed.
4: Would you go again to see the same one? Like, say, if you already saw one already, would you actually go again to see it for a second time?
5: Oh, absolutely. Absolutely. Wow. Because there's so much going on, you know, and your senses are being, you know, attracted to so many different places at the same time that you don't catch everything. It's kind of like watching a good movie. And, you know, the more that you watch it, the more you pick up more stuff in it. Whether, you know, it's the storyline, the music, or the scenery, or there's always something. And so, yeah, that's what it is with sight and sound. And people are blown away because they just think, well, nothing is as good as what you see in the big city when it comes to plays being put on. And, of course, it's a Christian, you know, themed theater. You know, everything they do, you know, has to do with the Bible. And, you know, and people assume also, well, how good can it be? You know, how good can the Christians make that? Well, go and see, and you'll see how amazing the plays are, the performances are, the quality of acting. It's really quite wonderful. And, again, anyone who's ever been, just ask them to get very excited when they start talking about sight and sound.
6: I think the main one of the main features would be sights and sounds.
5: I guess
6: sights,
5: that's part of it.
6: Know. How about yeah. And the lighting? I can imagine must be fantastic, and the sounds of the music and everything. It really
5: yeah, and the special effects and the way they have video in the background, and you know other you know whether it's smoke or lights or mountains or the ocean and the sounds, and it really feels like you're part of the journey. You know whatever the character is in the Bible that they're featuring. And so, yeah, it's probably something called sight and sound. But it's more than just sitting there watching. There's a lot of other things going on that keeps your attention. You know, it's interesting because they also, there was a movie out just recently, a few weeks ago, it was in the theaters. Unfortunately, it's out of the theaters right now, called A Great Awakening. Did you hear about it or get a chance to see it?
6: I did hear about that, yes.
5: Okay.
6: Yeah, tell us about that a little bit, Father.
5: Well, it actually was produced by Sight and Sound. I think it's, again, one of their abilities now that they are moving into producing movies. And, of course, they're Christian movies, and the quality of them, like, it reflects the quality of their plays that they put on. They had put a movie out before called I Heard the Bells, and that was back in 2022. I didn't get to see that one, but I did see A Great Awakening, and it's fantastic. And you can, I think, stream it now on Amazon. And the story centers around George Whitefield and how he was an Anglican preacher that came from England. And this was at a time when, after there was the Revolutionary War that went on, and, you know, the colonies broke away from England. And then, of course, after so many years, the Union began to fall apart. And that's when they started to have the Constitutional Convention, where the leaders of each state started meeting in Philadelphia, trying to keep the Union together, realizing a lot of sacrifices had been made to start this new, you know, this new country. And, you know, they realized that they were, you know, more squabbles, you know, they were infighting in the Union where they shouldn't be, because the Union was beginning to be dissolved because of all the disagreements that they had. So they realized they had to unite and, you know, overcome their differences and then, you know, elect a leader to govern all the states. Well, they thought, well, that's why we left England. We didn't want a king. We didn't want a ruler. But yet they realized the value of having a central government, a federal government. Long story short, one thing when they, you know, didn't realize when they were trying to hammer out the Constitution and how to run this new country and the rights that people had, that it was a time where George Whitefield came into the colonies, and especially in Philadelphia, and began to preach. He began to preach the Word of God, and he began to instill faith into people and to help them to understand about, you know, where we really do get our rights as human beings. And they're not concocted from the mind of a man. They're bestowed on us by our Creator. And the more that he preached, the more that people listened to him. He was a very gifted preacher, and he was able to attract large audiences. He also attracted a certain Ben Franklin, who, you know, himself was not a believer. He was more in the line of being an atheist. But they actually became friends, and, he started to have an influence on Ben Franklin when it came to politics and basically, you know, what the people really wanted and what this whole movement was all about. You know, it was our God-given rights and freedoms that the country was really founded on, and that's why they put that into our Constitution. And, again, it's really a great movie to see, and it's amazing that, again, the quality, the acting, the scenes. They actually did a reproduction of Philadelphia, like old-time Philadelphia, This is going back to the 18th century, when there was only about, 25,000 people living in Philadelphia. Can you imagine? Again, it's going back down, to the 1800s.
6: I can imagine.
5: But it's a great movie, and again, I get excited about it because the movie was done with just the same quality and values, production values, as their plays are. So, again, it wasn't in the theaters long. Unfortunately, like a lot of Christian movies, they don't have a lot of play time, and they don't have a lot of budget to, to market it or advertise it. But the last time I checked, you can get it on Amazon Prime, and it's called A Great Awakening. And I just think it's a wonderful film for people to see and be reminded, especially as we come up to the celebration of, July 4th and our country being 250 years old, that how it all started and how absolutely God was never meant to be, not included in the making of this country and the direction of this country. Nothing could be further from the truth. Even though there was a separation of church and state, it was a matter of the state not meddling in the affairs of the church, but the state actually being guided by the church and helping them to make moral decisions and to, be divinely inspired with what was written in the Constitution.
6: Okay. Yeah, it was as always a division, a separation between the state and religion.
5: Well, and they saw the value of that, but not from the perspective where the church should not have any influence on the state. That was something that after George Whitefield began to preach, the Constitutional Convention realized that there was a time when they were trying to form the Union that they always prayed before their meetings, and they'd gotten away from that. Right. And then, he suggested, why don't you seek a higher power, for your guidance and start trying to figure this all out for yourself. And when they started to do that and they adopted that again, that before a session would begin, then, they would turn to the Almighty, to the Creator, and ask for His guidance. And so it's a great movie. Like I said, it's a great movie to remind people of the importance of this country. And one of the things that it was established on was religious freedom. But in no way did that mean that it should be separated from, the state when it came to, influencing, our laws and decisions about the direction of the country and, what was permissible and what wasn't permissible, because it was all about the greater good and, what helped to form a more perfect society and what protected our liberties.
6: Yes. And George Whitefield actually saved our country, and brought it back more to God.
5: You'll realize how important how important his teaching was. And it's interesting because I didn't really know that too much about him, and then a couple of years ago I discovered the Museum of the Bible in Washington D.C. You ever been there?
6: Oh, no.
5: No. We got to get you
6: there.
5: Out more, Joe. It's another place I really promote, the Museum of the Bible in Washington, D.C. And Washington, D.C. is a great place. There are so many places to go and see, right? There's so many museums and events going on. Excellent. It's nicely located. It's not among, the congested area of Washington, D.C., so it's easy to find parking. It only costs like $19, $20 a day to park for the day. It's a great museum. It's a five-story building, and it has the history of the Bible. And, it's got a lot of artifacts. It's got a lot of multimedia shows going on. And once I discovered it, it's always been there, and I know other people had gone. This was a couple of years ago. I said, I was going down to visit my brothers in the South, and I said, I'm going to take some time out and, take some time, relax, and go to a couple of museums. And that was one museum I went to. I've been back four or five times now. And again, you can spend all day walking through and reading the history of the Bible and reading different parts, with influence, and it's really just amazing.
6: Now, what do they have there? Do they have like in a museum? You see statues and paintings. Would you see something like that?
5: Oh, absolutely, absolutely. And again, in that section, that one section, they actually have a section devoted to George Whitefield and those people who had influence, on the Bible, and and or spreading faith in our country. And so there's different people that are highlighted, you know, throughout the Christian faith, no matter what denomination it is. And, of course, you know, we cannot ignore our Jewish roots, right, our Judeo-Christian, you know, values and teaching. And so, you know, they go all the way back to Adam and Eve. And again, the writing of the Bible and, you know, the Old Testament. And they have replicas of the Hebrew Scriptures and the Dead Sea Scrolls. And, of course, not the actual ones, but, you know, anything that pertains to the Judeo-Christian faith, you know, even like the Shroud of Turin, but a reproduction. But the explanation of the Shroud of Turin, you know what that is, of course, right? The burial cloth of Christ.
6: And so, of course, that's one of my favorites.
5: Yeah, and so it gives you the history of that. And I thought, well, what a great idea, because there's so many facets of our faith that, again, can be, you know, expanded on in a little wing in a museum. And you just walk through and you start to learn so much of how rich, you know, the development of Christianity, you know, truly is and what an impact it had. And the Bible is still, if I recall, the most translated book in the world. There's, I believe, close to 1,800 languages. There used to be about 5,000. I remember taking a linguistics course in college, and there were about 5,000 spoken languages. Now we're down to about 1,800 spoken languages. It could be more, it could be less, last time I checked. But the Bible is the most translated book in the world in different languages, and they're still translating it, you know, for, you know, languages that it has not been translated yet. And it's a process that's still going on. There's a whole wing dedicated to that. And you see all these Bibles and all these different languages. It's incredible. And the process of, you know, trying to make the same word choice to understand the same meaning, you know, that's in the original, you know, Greek text of the Bible, or, you know, in Hebrew as well.
6: Well, I never realized there were that many languages in the world. How many are there? 5,000?
5: Originally, yeah, old language. If you study how many languages they guesstimate at one time, I remember from my classes it was about 5,000. It could be even higher than that. You know, but even currently, in fact, I'm going to do, you know, a quick Google of how many languages are around the world. And like I said, I think, well, according to this, right, this is coming off of Google, there are approximately 7,100 to 7,200 living languages spoken across the world today. Today, right? I'm way off. I said 1,800, but I think that's how many translations they've had so far, you know, of the Bible, 1,800 different languages. But according to Google, you know, 7,100 to 7,200 living languages. There you go. It's even for more than 5,000.
6: Wow, so we got more Bibles to make in different languages.
5: Yeah, it's incredible to think, you know. And so it's a great museum to go. And honestly, when I went, it's like you could spend all day here and not see everything. And, you know, that's where I've been back several times just to go through, you know, one wing of it. Yeah, what just one wing. You could spend a day in just one wing of it. Yeah, there's so much to learn. Yeah.
6: How big is it? About a block long, or is it really like it's really a big museum?
5: It's a big place. Yeah, it's like I said. If I recall, including the basement, it's five stories tall, and takes up at least a quarter of a block. You know, in D.C., I would say. And it's a very nice area. It's not congested. Plenty of parking. You know, $18 to $20 a day. Really a good deal. I just Googled. You're going to get this. As linguists estimated that between 30,000 and 500,000 languages have been spoken throughout human history. Can you believe that?
6: Yeah.
5: 30,000 and 500,000 languages have been spoken throughout human history. That's a lot of languages.
6: Yeah. I can hardly speak English. You know.
5: Well, you know, anymore you don't have to worry about it because it's Google Translate, and all you have to do is speak in one language, and it can interpret it in any other languages. Yeah, and it says here in the same article that there are about currently 7,100 languages spoken today. I thought it was 1,800. I guess it depends on your source. But that's incredible, 7,100 languages. But the Bible.
6: I still speak
5: a little bit of Spanish on occasion, you know, not a whole lot.
6: Wow.
5: Yeah, but yeah, I think it's wonderful that you know, we.
6: That's right. I can say gracias.
5: There you go, Latin too. Yes, I speak a little Latin, a little bit of Greek at Mass, you know, a little bit Latin too. You can't forget that. So, but that's incredible.
6: George Whitfield, that was a good way to start off the topic. If it wasn't for him, you know, we might not even have a religion, you know, or a spiritual. It's a spiritual.
5: Yeah, the importance of it written in. Yeah, agreed. Yeah.
6: Isn't that a good tie-in with the Christian nationalism? You wanted to mention something about that, Father.
5: Well, yeah, you know, and in that same respect, you know, unfortunately, you know, what you and I would call evangelization and trying to spread the good news of Christ has taken on, I've noticed in some news outlets, kind of a negative connotation. And, you know, the word that's applied to people who are enthusiastic about wanting to share our Christian values, you know, they used to call people like that like a Jesus freak. You know, someone who was just on fire for the Lord, and they thought that they were harmless and, you know, kind of laughed them off or whatever. But now a common buzzword, and I've heard this for a couple of years now, you know, is the phrase, you know, there are Christian nationalists. And that has more, in my opinion, of a negative connotation because, you know, if someone's a nationalist, it makes it sound like they're more of a fanatic, right? And it's a, you know, someone to be afraid of. And, you know, someone that you should fear because they want everyone to think the way they think, right? And that falls in line with what fascism is. So, again, you know, by definition, a nationalist is a person who strongly advocates for their nation's interests, cultural unity, or political independence, okay? And so, you know, if you look at the definition of fascism, and that's another big word that we hear all the time, right, going around. It's considered to be a far-right authoritarian and ultra-nationalistic political ideology. And so, you know, when I was growing up, fascism was someone, you know, or some a belief that it was only one way of thinking and that, you know, it was a totalitarian government that enforced, you know, this particular politic. You know, political ideology and, you know, like communism or socialism. And that was it. They felt that was the best, you know, system of government. And that's what, you know, when I was growing up, what it meant, you know, if someone was a fascist, that they were forcing you to live according to one set of rules. And that's not Christianity. We don't force anyone. Jesus never forced anyone. Jesus introduced Scripture and the Word of God to people, hoping that they would understand it's a better way to live, right? By, you know, God's design and wisdom, not by man's. And so I noticed how you never heard this word, you know, Christian nationalism until a couple years ago, and it became more and more popular because it's lumped in with, like, you

0: you know, a better way, and to have a happier life, a life where there is less tension, less conflict, and more peace and more harmony. And so this is a concern of mine because I think it creates a little bit of fear and animosity to people who are bold in their faith and want to help to remind the country that, you know, living according, you know, to the teachings of Christ is not such a bad idea when it comes to helping to build a better society. Because, you know, why would people fear someone who wants to feed the hungry, clothe the naked, you know, shelter the homeless, to share what they have with others, to forgive their enemies, you know, 70 times 70? You know, why do you fear that? You know, why do you fear those things that actually make people become a better person and also help in fostering healthier relationships? Why would you fear that? And yet, this is, again, my concern, is how some people use this term, Christian, you know, nationalists, as being someone that you have to fear because they want to talk about Scripture or they want society to live more according to the teachings of Christianity. I mean, to you and me, that would be a wonderful idea, especially when you see how chaotic some, you know, cities are, or how young people kind of run rampant, or how inconsiderate people are, because they're not trying to grow spiritually or evolve spiritually to become the best human being that they can become. And to me, you know, Jesus Christ is the perfect example of the perfect human being of how we're to treat each other and live together in harmony and peace. So isn't that the goal of any healthy society? And, you know, show me a better plan other than what Jesus taught in order to achieve that goal. And, you know, I don't think you can. So, you know, why are some people spreading fear that if someone happens to be enthusiastic about, you know, sharing the gospel with other people and helping them to understand the wisdom of Christ and his teachings, you know, that's not something you should fear. It's actually something you should explore, in my opinion.
1: Well, I just think it's also a freedom of speech. We have a, you know, freedom of religion. You know, mm-hmm. we can. That's not being forcing anyone, Christian nationalism. You know, we are not forcing nothing on anyone. You know, we.
0: No, and go ahead. But even with, you know, when it comes to freedom of speech, you know, in some places, you know. If you talk about, you know, some parts of the Bible that speak against same-sex unions and, you know, other behavior that people do, you know, they consider it hate speech, right? And, again, by you quoting what's in Scripture, you know, that's being labeled in some countries and, you know, as not being allowed to do. And I think even in England, I've seen some incidences where, you know, street preachers who have been speaking on certain topics have been arrested and by simply quoting Scripture. And that's a big concern. And just as you said, well, we have freedom of speech. Well, again, you know, there have been laws that have been brought before Congress trying to outlaw hate speech. And, you know, part of that is, you know, outlawing, you know, certain verses in the Bible, which, you know, certain people consider to be hate speech.
1: I think they just use that as an excuse, you know, just because they don't like our religion. And I agree with you.
0: Well, obviously they disagree with it, you know, as far as, you know, on their lifestyle and what they feel is permissible. And, you know, in other things that the church teaches, you know, that, you know, people don't want to listen to, whether, you know, it's living a celibate life, you know, before you get married, staying together, you know, that union, you know, that you, or vows that you take, especially if you get, you know, married in the church, you know, to keep your vows and, you know, not to look at divorce as, you know, being an easy out. A lot of people are affected by divorce. And, you know, maybe there are teachings that the church, you know, people disagree with the church, that they feel, well, you're trying to force your religion on me. Well, again, we're not forcing anything on anyone. We're just trying to have a discussion to help people to understand that there is a wisdom out there, a higher wisdom than, you know, what people have embraced in some instances.

0: that if maybe you were shown a different way, maybe you would think it's a better way.
1: Yeah, yeah, and it is a better way, you know. It's our country was based on religion. With George Whitney, it was a spiritual awakening, you know, back, what was that, the 17th, what year was that?
0: Yeah, in the 1800s, yeah. 1800s. Yes, and again, yeah, the Great Awakening, and where, again, the country was reminded of, you know, the reason why it was founded, and, you know, placed an emphasis on, you know, on the values of, you know, Christianity. And if you think about it, that's what helped to make this a great country, including its laws and its judicial system. And yes, it's had its problems over the centuries in the formation of the country, especially when it came to slavery and other persecutions or biases. But again, there is a reason there was, you know, more order and discipline, and people had a fear of God and a fear of consequences for their actions, eternal consequences. And, you know, that this isn't a bad thing, because the reality of God is, at least for you and me, is he's real. And we're all going to stand before him one day. And, again, we can get into, you know, all the evidences of God. And they're out there on the web. You can, you know, see them many places, especially when it comes to intelligent design. But it's the idea of that, you know, where are we at now in society? And are we better off when it comes to the way people treat each other compared to the way people treated each other, you know, 10, 20, 30, 50 years ago in this country? And again, America has its sins with the discrimination, you know, of certain people, and again, especially African Americans. But the country has also come a long way in other respects and those respects. And so, yet, don't throw the baby out with the bathwater. There was a lot of good that came when people lived according to their faith, and, you know, tried to be better people, and tried to be more kinder, more forgiving and more loving. And that's not a bad thing when it comes to, you know, trying to foster a healthy society.
1: Yeah, yeah. We need a spiritual awakening.
0: Awakening.
1: A great awakening, yeah.
0: Exactly. That's why it's such a great movie to go see, to remind people that don't be afraid of Christ's teachings. And even if you don't think Jesus is divine, and I've said this from the pulpit, you know, maybe you're someone who doesn't know what to believe. I absolutely believe Jesus is the Son of God, and that he was crucified and rose from the dead. Absolutely, God is great. Just listen to his teachings, and just try to apply his teachings as you would the teachings of, you know, another human being like Buddha or Confucius, or anybody in history, or philosopher like Socrates that you admire. You know, just look at the teachings, and you can see the beauty of them. And again, try to apply them in your life, and you'll feel the transformation that they make within you. And so don't be afraid of Jesus, because Jesus, even just as a public figure, has many of the answers to our civil problems, if people just simply lived according to his words. Again, forget whether you think he's the Son of God or not. Just pay attention to what he's saying, and then start to live by it. And you'll, again, experience something in you that you're probably not experiencing. You know, more peace, more harmony, more tranquility, more wisdom, and, again, better relationships. And, again, we're not forcing this on anyone. In fact, it's in, you know, chapter 10 of Matthew's record of the gospel when Jesus says, the kingdom of heaven is at hand. You know, heal the sick, raise the dead, cleanse lepers, cast out demons. You receive without paying, give without paying, take no gold, no silver, no copper in your belt. No bag for your journey, no tunics, no sandals, nor staff, for the laborer deserves his food. And he goes on to say, of course, he's talking about spreading the good news of Christ, right? The teachings of Christ. Whatever town or village you enter, find out who is worthy in it. In other words, someone who wants to listen to what you have to say, and stay with them until you depart. As you enter the house, their house, salute it. If the house is worthy, and again, that simply means, you know, everyone is worthy, but the person who wants to invite you in and have a conversation is worthy because they're open to the Word of God. Let your peace come upon them. And if it is not worthy, let your peace return to you. In other words, if they don't want to hear what you have to say, it becomes disagreeable, argumentative, and they don't want to hear what Jesus has to say, he says, let your peace return to you. And then he says, you know, and if anyone will not receive you or listen to your words, shake off the dust from your feet and leave that house or town. See, Jesus never advocated any violence. He never said, you must, you know, force people to believe what I say. You know, hold them in captivity, threaten them. Jesus can say things that are threatening, you know, like go out into the world and preach the gospel, and he who believes will be saved, and he who does not will be condemned. But we're not the ones condemning that person. They're condemning themselves by not understanding and embracing the words of Christ. Again, they're not being formed into the image and likeness of Christ. So we condemn ourselves when we reject the teachings of Christ. But yet, you know, the idea is that we at least present the teachings of Christ so people can, you know, discover a better way. And again, that's not hate speech. That's love speech. That's us trying to help you to understand, you know, what others have understood for thousands of years and how these teachings have produced saints and have made impacts on society that made society better, like a George Whitefield, you know, bringing the Word of God to help to build a better society. And again, if we want to look at the roots of America, it definitely has its sins, but it also has managed to become one of the greatest countries in the world where more people from different ethnicities and religious beliefs live under a civil law and, for the most part, live in peace.
1: That's what we want, to have peace. And it starts with the within, you know, with the families and within, and you know, then you bring peace into the world. You know, let it begin with me. You know, this.
0: Exactly.
1: You know, I mean, I think if we did what Jesus preached, there would be no wars.
0: No, I've said that many times. If everyone lived according to the gospel of Jesus Christ, and anyone who really knows and has read the gospel, right, knows this to be true, there would be world peace. There really would be. Again, what Jesus is saying, especially when it comes to loving your enemies and trying to show people a better way. And if everyone embraced his teachings, and again, you know, Jesus doesn't advocate any violence. He does advocate self-defense. You're allowed to protect yourself, you know, from harm. But again, if everyone lived according to the teachings of Jesus Christ, there'd be world peace. There really would be. You'd be feeding the hungry, clothing the naked, sharing what you have, working as community, and again, placing the interests and needs of others before your own if they're doing the same. Again, that's how you build harmony. That's how you build community. That's how you build family. And so, considering how short the gospel is, it's not a whole lot of pages. You know, it's just a couple hundred pages, front and back, you know, in any Bible, any given Bible, depending on the size of the font. That's pretty amazing. That's pretty amazing. Again, that they're contained in the words of Christ.
1: How many pages there are in a Bible?
0: Yeah, I mean, specifically, you know, with the words of Christ, you know, and I'm talking about the full gospel.
1: The New Testament, like.
0: Yeah, in the New Testament, yeah. And, you know, focusing on the Gospels of Jesus Christ, and, of course, the letters of the apostles, you know, they're just espousing the same thing Jesus said using their own words. It's pretty incredible. Of all the things that's required reading, maybe their Gospels should be required reading. And again, you know, how Ten Commandments have been removed from our schools. Remember that happened a long time ago? School prayer, you know, was removed also. And a belief in faith in God. Well, has that made a better American society or worse? I mean, we hear about mass shootings, you know, violence, chaos, outrage, theft, people breaking in, looting. I mean, I'm 62, and I remember our country wasn't this way when it embraced, again, more closely, our Judeo-Christian history, you know, of the founding of this country. I think you're a little bit older than me, and I think you remember the same, you know. And so are we, at least us Americans who can remember the last 50 years or so, or 60 years, you know, are we in a better place now when it comes to society and civil law and order and justice, you know, or are we, you know, in a worse place? You know, that's something to think about.
1: I see a lot of division.
0: Yeah, exactly. Exactly. Because people are following their own ideologies, and it is a fight for what they think is truth. And it was no different thousands of years ago. That's why Jesus stood up in John 14 and said, "I am the way, the truth, and the life." Again, there was all kinds of different ideologies, all kinds of different religions, all kinds of different beliefs. And Jesus stood up among everyone, and this was pretty bombastic, right? He said, "I am the way, the truth, and the life." And anyone who studies his scriptures and, you know, gives their heart to Christ knows that to be true, because Christ is not dead. He's alive. And through the Holy Spirit, he'll come and touch your heart and open your mind and your heart to understand his teachings and give you the strength to live by them. And that transformation that begins to happen in you is the proof about the value and supremacy of his teachings, in my opinion.
1: Amen. You're so beautiful, Father, with your words. My gosh, you're a great preacher. You're gonna have a great awakening. You're gonna be another George Whitney.
0: Whitfield, George Whitfield.
1: Oh, sorry.
0: But yeah, remember that movie? And again, it's streaming on Amazon Prime. He does a better job than me. But thank you, and I always give credit to the Holy Spirit. Again, it's called A Great Awakening, and I promoted this in my own parish, and I want everyone to take time to watch this movie. It's a great, great movie, and since also it's set around Philadelphia, it's great because you know Philly's part of our area, and you get to see colonial Philadelphia because they actually built a set again to replicate. Yeah, at least the Independence Hall in the way it was originally. And even that's just worth seeing in the movie. They actually built an entire set to replicate it, the way it looked back in the 1800s. So check it out. A Great Awakening.
1: We got about 40 seconds. Maybe a quick blessing, Father, and then we'll...
0: Sure, absolutely. Let us bless ourselves in the name of the Father, and the Son, and the Holy Spirit. Amen. Lord, we give you thanks for this opportunity to witness to the people who are listening on 800 AM, and especially to the Joe Valtry Show. Lord, we ask that you listen to the prayers that we offered up to you for all the souls and all the requests that came in. And Lord, we ask for you to help us to have a great awakening by taking what we've learned here and sharing with those around us, especially sharing the movie A Great Awakening, to help people be reminded of the importance of you in our lives and also active in our country as well. We ask this in Jesus' name. Amen. In the name of the Father, and of the Son, and of the Holy Spirit. Amen.
1: Thank you, Father. Sorry. A very nice blessing. Thank you. And hopefully you'll be on again soon.
0: Hopefully you'll invite me on soon.
1: Yes, we certainly will, Father. We're looking forward
0: to it. Okay, Joe. Have a blessed weekend and everyone else as well. God bless.
1: Okay. God bless.
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0: Welcome to In His Sign Catholic Radio. This is Companions on the Journey, a one-hour weekly program that provides the opportunity to deepen our faith in the Lord Jesus and to share with each other the moments of grace we have experienced. Monsignor Stephen McHenry, Pastor Emeritus of St. Anthony of Padua Parish in Ambler, Pennsylvania, is your host. Monsignor will be taking calls during the second half hour of his program. Call in and speak with Monsignor by calling 610-527-2906. And now, your host, Monsignor McHenry.
1: Good afternoon, everyone. This is Monsignor Stephen McHenry. This is Companions on the Journey, and we are with In His Sign Catholic Radio. Thank you for tuning in this afternoon. We'll be together for the next hour, and some of you will be going home from work. It's a Friday afternoon. It's a beautiful day. I'm here off campus at Villanova University, and it's very quiet because the school year has come to an end here. And so anyway, it's good for us to be together, and we're going to do a little bit of praying first, and then we'll do some reflecting on the scriptures for this weekend. And we thank the Lord we're bringing an end to the springtime, and then in a few weeks we'll be in full swing into the summer. And so we have many reasons to be grateful and appreciative, and so we want to think of some of those things and bring them together as we begin with our prayer. Just a little reminder of a personal nature. This is Companions on the Journey, and I have a website which is called theonlinecottage.org. That's the email address, theonlinecottage.org. And then if you go to the online cottage, you'll see my website. And the reason I call it that is because I live in a little cottage in Fort Washington, and I figured if I'm posting my thoughts, then they will be on the online cottage. And I encourage you to go there, and there are a number of things there. There's a daily homily, and you can listen to that. It's 3 minutes, maybe a little bit longer than that. The Sunday homily, they might go 10 to 12 minutes, sometimes even 15 minutes. And then there are other presentations that I make, to retreats that I'm giving, 40 hours that I'm giving, conferences that I give. All of that is there. And then this program is there in audio form, not video form. If you go to Facebook online and put in His Sign Catholic Radio, you can see the live streaming of this program at any time. You can just call it up whenever you'd like. And so all of that is available through my website. And then you can make prayer requests and other requests, and I get them on a delayed basis, but I do respond to them as they come in. So it gives you another opportunity to connect and another opportunity to be fed, and you can do that on your own schedule when you have the time, and you can, you know, be quiet and maybe get a cup of coffee or something and listen to some of the homilies. We're going to begin with prayer, and the first thing I'd like to pray about today is in thanksgiving to God for Pope Leo the 14th, and he issued on Monday, Memorial Day, his first encyclical. And the encyclical is really about making sure that with all the technological advances, that human dignity and the human creature, us, is not left behind, that the technological advances are for our benefit. They're not to supplant us, they're not to replace us, they're not to go beyond us. They are to be of benefit to us. That's why the Lord allowed us to discover them and to develop them. But not everybody who is involved in this process is a man or woman of integrity and authenticity. Sometimes people are driven by profit motives more and by economies of practicality more than they are about helping ordinary folk live a better life. So the Holy Father issued a nice letter. I haven't read it all, but I've begun my reading of it. And you can tell he has a pastor's heart. And it's just like, let's not forget the people. Let's not, oh, we're going to go beyond the people and we're going to perfection. No, like, what we need to remember is that the human heart, the human soul, the human spirit, the human mind, those things, all creatures of God, are the things that we are to focus on, because they are gifts from the living God, gift from the Creator, gift from the Redeemer. And we cannot leave God out of the picture. And if we do, then we end up building the Tower of Babel and are trying to make a name for ourselves instead of rebuilding the city of Jerusalem, which is the city of peace, where everyone is welcome and everyone is drawn. There's a big difference. So the focus of our technological advances has to be clear. And so the Holy Father is speaking out with that. So I just encourage you to read that. And don't just read a summary of somebody who agrees with him or a summary of somebody who disagrees with him. Go get the encyclical and read it yourself. You can download it. You can purchase it for a couple dollars. You can get it online. But read it, and read it carefully, and take the time to do it. It'll be a worthwhile read for you. I encourage that. For our intentions, I have a friend of mine who has recently been diagnosed with cancer, and I would ask for prayers. There's another young man who is struggling to find his way, and you know, sometimes there are dark thoughts that come in the struggle, and so we want to pray for anybody who is experiencing at this time dark thoughts, and that we ask the Lord's light to come to them. That's our prayer. We want to pray for my great niece. She's been in the hospital. I think she's still in the hospital. And she, too, has had her moments of struggle. But there's a lot of prayerful support for her, my own included. And so I would ask you to pray for her special intentions. For all of those who are sick in our midst, people that you're aware of, perhaps you are, but other people are not. So these are the kinds of intentions you can place before the Lord at this time. Those who are struggling with emotional issues, mental issues, those who are struggling with chemotherapy, radiation therapy, other kinds of experimental therapies, all of that. People who are going to their physical therapy and so forth. All of those people, we put all of that before the Lord, and we ask the Lord for his special blessing. We continue to pray for peace. Pray for peace to break out in the Ukraine, peace to break out in Iran, peace to break out in Nigeria. Wherever there is hatred, wherever there is violence, wherever there is attack, we pray for the gift of the Lord's peace. So let's begin in the name of the Father and of the Son and of the Holy Spirit. Amen. Loving Father, we thank you for the gift of this day. We thank you for all of creation. What a wonderful gift and blessing. And that each of us was thought up by you and loved into this life. And you want us to realize that you are loved, that we are loved by you. You want us to realize that. And you want us to make the gift of ourselves, to lay down our lives in service to other people. And not just some, to lay down our life for each person that we meet. That's what you did. And you bid us to love one another as you have loved us. And so we pray for that grace this afternoon, this Friday afternoon, O Lord. And we trust that you will be with us, you will strengthen us, you will give us the assistance and the help that we need. We ask you, Lord, to bless the many people who have asked us to remember them in prayer, and we lift them up at this time. And we gather all of our prayers, and we place them before you in a spirit of quiet confidence and humility. And we pray this in your name, Lord Jesus, now and forever. Amen. In the name of the Father, and of the Son, and of the Holy Spirit. Amen. So, thank you, everybody. Thanks for praying like that. It's just nice to get our program underway with that. Kind of centers us, focuses us, so we can be about the Lord's work. I was with a number of old friends earlier in the week. We had a little breakfast at 10 o'clock. And, you know, it's a little bit of a version of Men Town. There's 10 or 12 of us there. And most of us are all within a few years of age of each other, some a few years older, some younger. But mostly we're in that same category. And in those instances, men like to tell stories. And there were good stories, funny stories. And some of them were even true, which makes it even better. But we were talking about when we were younger, and we were in our late teens. And at that time, for most in the 1960s, there was the draft. And people don't realize today, but when you turned 18 in those days, you had to register for the draft. And depending on your circumstances, you were given a particular classification. And if you were in a particular classification that was open, you and your number was called, you would have to go. You would have to serve. You would enlist in one of the armed forces, and you would serve your time there. And you didn't have a choice. Like, that was the draft. And the way they did it was that they took 365 days, and there was a circular bin, and there were little, you know, balls on it, and each one had a date on it, you know, January 1st, February 12th, and so forth. And so they would reach in, pull one out, and they would call out the date. They would say August 14th, and that was the first one. And then the next one would be September the 12th, and that was the second one. And so until every ball was pulled out and every date was listed up. Now, if you were first, that meant you were going to be the people of that birthday. They were going to be the first one called for the draft. Now, we, as seminarians, because we lived at Overbrook in St. Charles Borromeo Seminary, and there were over 500 of us young men there at that time studying for the priesthood, we were considered part of the allotted young men available for draft age in that particular geographical area. And what would happen is each geographical area, however many young men they had available for the draft, there would be a number given to them. You're going to have to pull 47 young men from your area, and you're going to report them to the draft. And you're going to have 58, and you're going to have 13, and depending on the size and the number of young men available. So in Lower Marion, there were many families. They had some young men. But we had 500 young men that was added to that pool in terms of available, you have men in that category. But we were all unavailable because we had a dispensation. We were given a number that allowed us to be deferred. But so the number of young men determined how many or what percentage of that overall total would be called for the draft. So let's take, for example, you had 2,000 young men age 18 and 19 living in Lower Marion at that time. They had 2,000, and we added 500 there, so it was 2,500. And so let's say there is a proportion. You had to get 20% of that 2,500, 50 men, okay, or excuse me, 500 men. If you didn't have our 500 in there, it would be 20% of 400. And so the number would be lower. And so there was resentment on the part of the people who lived in Lower Marion towards the seminary. It wasn't the seminary's fault. It wasn't our fault. It was the way that the thing was set up. But that was an issue, and we had to go and register for the draft. I was already in the seminary at that time, so I had to go out and do that. So at that time, when I was in the seminary in 1963 to 1973, the Second Vatican Council was underway. It ended in 1965. And then slowly, the reforms of the Vatican Council and the documents of the Vatican Council got proclamated. And then they started to go into effect, and some of the norms changed, and some of the protocols changed. And so seminary life began to change. Seminary life hadn't changed in a really long time. When I went into the seminary, everybody got up at 5 o'clock in the morning, and everybody went to bed at 9:10. I mean, everybody. There was a thing called lights out. And then in the whole seminary, all the lights would go out at 9:10. Didn't matter how old you were. Didn't matter how long you were in. Didn't matter how close you were to ordination. At 9:10, you went to bed. Period. So that was a whole different world. And so the reforms started to ease up on some of those strict kinds of things. And so in 63... I went in 65, the Vatican Council ended, 66, 67, 68, things started to trickle down, and there was a lot of anticipation, there was a lot of excitement, and so people were, they were looking forward to like a breath of fresh air. That was, John the 23rd was opening the windows, and behind him, Paul the VI was opening the windows. And both of those popes are saints. That means there have been miracles attributed to people who prayed for their intercession, which means they are with God. God blesses them. And so they gave us the Second Vatican Council. Now there's a movement afoot today on the part of some people, very arch-conservative Catholics, who don't think that the Second Vatican Council was a legitimate council, and then all the popes since Pius XII have not been real. That's not so. It's not so. And all of the bishops who met in the Vatican for those 4 years, they voted overwhelmingly for all of the documents of the Vatican Council. It'd be 2,312 to 14. I mean, it was overwhelming. These are bishops all over the world, all ages, sizes, shapes, ethnicities, and so forth. So there was an awful lot of ferment in the seminary. And then at the end of the 60s, with the assassinations, with the race riots that followed Martin Luther King's assassination, and then, you know, cities being burned, and then there was the sexual revolution with the advent of the birth control pill, and then in 73 with the abortion decision of the Supreme Court. And so you had a revolution going on in the area of sexuality. You had reform going on in the church. You had rebellion going on in the streets in terms of black and white relations. And then in terms of the Vietnam War, there were all kinds of protests. And then the drug scene hit in the early 70s. And so that was the world. That was what was going on. And so even in the seminary, all of that filtered in, and people would take sides, and this is right, and that's right, and this is wrong, and that's wrong. And so people wanted to continue on and get ordained. Some people decided the seminary wasn't for them, and they had to leave. But in those years, like 69, 70, 71, if you left, you know, there were a lot of young men that had been killed in Vietnam, and they're still drafting, and people wanted to avoid getting drafted, and some people fled to Canada. And one of the things that people did was that they chose to become a conscientious objector. And what that meant was, you say, I'm opposed to war in all its forms, and so I will not serve my country in that fashion, not as a member of the armed forces. I will serve my country as a conscientious objector. And that was allowed to be done. And so you could object out of reasons of conscience from becoming a soldier or becoming a sailor, but you would have to serve the country. And so some of the seminarians that left, some were my friends, chose the path of conscientious objection. And so what that meant is you would serve just like people would serve in the military, but you would serve in a in a different fashion. And so one of my friends named Nick, he became a conscientious objector, and he was assigned to working with refugees who came in from Vietnam. And so it was, as the thing was winding down, and there was a lot of confusion and people trying to get out of Vietnam alive because they had sided with the Americans. And so it was just a very difficult time. And he was involved in the resettling of Vietnamese people to this country. He finished his role as conscientious objector, and then he got a position continuing on in that line, and eventually he got into the whole world of social services and applying agency benefits to the elderly people. And he served for about 30 years in that whole thing up in New York. And so his leaving the seminary, his becoming a conscientious objector, his serving the refugees to this country, and then older Americans, that was his life. In the process, he never married. And he saw the plight of so many of these Vietnamese refugees that he decided he would adopt. And so he adopted one of them. Then he adopted another one of them. Then he adopted another one of them. And in all, he adopted 7 Vietnamese refugees to this country. And he gave them a home. And he raised them as his sons and daughters. And he did that, and then they became part of the American fabric. They became citizens, and they had an American dad. And so he finishes, and he retires from New York. He's still relatively young. He's probably in his late 50s at the time. And you know, they have those deals, if you have 25 years in and you're 55 years old, that kind of thing, you can retire at, you know, half pay or whatever. And so he's always remained a Catholic, and he's always had a devotion, a devout life, faith life. And he runs into one of our classmates who was at that time not just a priest, but he was a bishop. And he runs into him, and he's talking, and they, you know, struck up a friendship. They hadn't seen each other in 30 years. And so in the course of the conversation, he says to the classmate, the bishop, he says, you know, there's a part of me that always felt I really was called to the priesthood. And it's probably why I never married, and, you know, and I raised my kids and stuff, and they're all on their own now and stuff. And here I am, I've done all of the things I can to be of help to people who need. But he said, there's still this nagging thing in me. So the bishop said to him, well, when did you leave the seminary? He said, well, after my second year of theology. And he says, you only need 2 more years of theology to complete your course of studies? He said, yeah. He said, well, if you go and get those 2 years of theology, I'll ordain you to the priesthood for the diocese down in Kentucky where I'm the bishop. And the young fellow said, the young man said, okay. And so he enrolled out in Minneapolis in the seminary there, and he finished his course of studies. And that year, 2006, 20 years ago, the bishop, our classmate, invited all of the classmates to come down for the ordination of one of our former classmates to the priesthood in Lexington, Kentucky. And so, I don't know, 30 of us went down for that. And we were there for his ordination. We were able to lay hands on his head, like all of the priests of that diocese. We swelled their ranks. And the bishop ordained him that day. And then the next day, we were there for his first Mass. And we were all his classmates from many years before. And we were rejoicing. It was kind of rollicking. I'm not saying we were always on our best behavior, but there was a lot of happiness and a lot of joy in our midst. And stories like this come along, and they make a difference. They really do. But here's the thing. His kids, all grown now, serve the Mass. And took the reading parts, brought up the gifts, his kids. And one of his sons was a dry cleaner and had relocated, knowing that his dad was going to be ordained for that diocese, relocated to Lexington, had a little dry cleaning place, you know, in the city, and had his father's picture in his clericals, okay, on the counter of his little dry cleaning shop, you know. So one of his customers come in, drop off whatever they're dropping off, and they say, oh, who's that priest? And he says, oh, it's Father Nick Pagano. And he says, how do you know him? He said, well, he's my dad, which is a great line, you know. He's my father. And then he tells the story. And my friends, that's the grace. That's the grace. That's what it does. That's how it works. That's what it is. And it takes place over time. You know, I think about time. I think about what it is. And I wonder whether it is. I think we think there's time. I just wonder whether there is time, whether there isn't just eternity, but we can't see it yet. You know, I don't know. But I think about things like that. I really do. And, but there's enough time, always. Nobody is ever too far gone. Nobody is ever too far out of it. Nobody is beyond the reach, the touch of God. And my friends, it wasn't a stroke of luck. That wasn't, oh, karma. No, there's no karma. What a coincidence that was, that that bishop and that guy got together. No, that's not coincidence. Let's identify it correctly. Let's call it what it is. It's a moment of grace. God was in that. The Spirit was in that. The Spirit lived in each of those people. Does God know how to get us together? Yeah, he really does. He really does. It's grace. It's not serendipity. It's not luck. It's not fortune. It's not fate. It's not, none of those things are real. They're names that we made up to try to make sense of the stuff that happens in life. Well, there's another word, grace, which we didn't make up, which was given to us. And we hear it, hail full of grace. That's Gabriel's word. That's Gabriel's word to Mary. She didn't know she was full of grace. But God did. God knows that she was full of grace. God would not have sent his angel to say that to her unless it were true, unless it were real, unless it were so. And so when the angel says, hail, full of grace, she's full of grace. What does that mean? There's no stain of sin in her. She's full of the graciousness of God. She didn't do that. That was given to her. That was done unto her. And when Gabriel is finished speaking, Mary says, let it be done unto me as you say. And it was done unto her in the moment of her conception. And then when she became enough, old enough to become conscious of it, she ratifies what was done to her. I am the Immaculate Conception. Let it be done unto me as you say. And so there's a revelation in that. And there's a revelation in that man becoming a priest. And now he's a retired priest for the Lexington Diocese. But those seven Vietnamese kids, they have a dad who loved them and handed the faith on to them and was part of them. We'll pick up again. We're going to take a 90-second break.

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1: Welcome back, and I hope you enjoyed that story. It's a story I hadn't thought about in a really long time, but it's 20 years ago when it happened, and it was a wonderful moment in my life to be reunited and to be there to celebrate that man's ordination to the priesthood. And he was able to give a good 10 years or more of service to the Diocese of Lexington, Kentucky. And so pray for him. Pray for his kids. Pray for all priests. We have 9 priests that were ordained a couple weeks back. That's a good number. The year I was ordained, there were 45. We were the largest ordination class in the world in 1973. It was in Philadelphia. There were 45 priests ordained at St. Peter's Basilica in Center City. And in addition to the 45 for Philly, there were another 10 for Allentown and 2 for Scranton. So that class from St. Charles Borromeo Seminary, that year there were 57 young men ordained. And so there were 9 this year, and you can see the difference. And now, there were 9 for Philly. There were other dioceses that had ordinations, so maybe there was a total of 15 men. But 57 and 15, you understand. Keep praying for priests to be ordained, young men to hear the call and respond to it. That's key. This coming weekend is Holy Trinity Sunday. Next weekend is Corpus Christi. And so you have 3 major feasts in a row. You have Pentecost Sunday, 50 days after Easter, Most Holy Trinity, and Corpus Christi, the body and blood of Christ. And the church set the liturgical year up like that. It wasn't always that in that order, but it is now. And there's a certain logic or sense to it, because once the gift of the Spirit has been given, and once the Spirit takes hold, the mystery of God is opened up to us. And so the Trinity is the greatest of the mysteries, followed by the Incarnation and the gift of Christ as Eucharistic bread and wine into his body and blood. They're the 2 great mysteries of our faith. And so we need the Holy Spirit and the light of the Holy Spirit to shine on those particular feasts so that we can understand them a little better. And so this Sunday we're going to be talking about the Holy Trinity. The Gospel is one very familiar to you. And you remember the fellow who used to attend a lot of the professional games, baseball games, basketball games, football games. He had a multicolored Afro wig on, and he would hold a sign, John 3:16. And that is, "For God so loved the world that he gave his only son." And that's one of the great lines in all of Scripture. And that's the passage. So we're reading John 3:16, 17, and 18, and here it is. "God so loved the world that he gave his only Son, so that everyone who believes in him might not perish, but might have eternal life. For God did not send his Son into the world to condemn the world, but that the world might be saved through him. Whoever believes in him will not be condemned, but whoever does not believe has already been condemned, because he has not believed in the name of the only Son of God. The Gospel of the Lord. Praise to you, Lord Jesus Christ. So, we hear the Scriptures. We hear God's Word through the evangelist. God so loved the world that he gave his only Son. And so right there, God and a Son? Is there sexuality in God? No, there isn't. God is the author of all sexuality. The male came forth from God. The female came forth from God. In God's way, and in God's meaning, and in God's time. But there isn't sexuality in God. God is beyond sexuality. God is beyond all of those distinctions. God is. And one of the things that we need to remind ourselves of periodically is that the world that was created, that fell through the sin of Adam and Eve, and was corrupted by their sin, and then the subsequent sin of other people, Cain killing Abel, and all of those kind of things breaking out, the violence that broke out, the selfishness that broke out, the sin that broke out, all of that. God says, I don't want that to persist. Well, there must be one who will go to them and to lift them out of the pit, will save them from their sins. So there was always that. There was always that from the very beginning. And there's always going to be a new Eve. And that's in that, when the serpent, you shall crawl on your belly and, you will strike at his heel, but the heel will crush your head. And that's how Mary is depicted a lot of times, with the snake at the bottom of her foot, with her foot on the head of the snake. And the symbolism is that the new Eve, Mary, will crush the sin of the serpent by giving the Savior of the world. And that has happened. So, in order to do this, God takes like a 2,000-year period from Abraham all the way down to Jesus. And in that period, out of all of the tribes on the face of the earth, he chooses the Hebrews. And he says, I want you to believe that there is one God, and God is one. And so the Hebrew people did believe that. They also believed that God revealed himself to them, that God literally chose them as his own. They believed that. Now, there are all these nations in the history of the world. Over in China, there are nations at this time, 2,000 years before Christ. And then we know about Egypt and its dynasties, and so forth, and what was happening in Babylonia, what was happening in that Mesopotamia, what was happening in India, what was happening in all these different places. And different religions cropped up. And, you say, well, where did they come from, the different religions? And so you say, I'm really not sure where they came from. Were people mistaken? Did people invent their gods? And then you read in the book of Revelation that there was a revolt in heaven. And some of the angels, they rejected the meaning that their God had assigned to them. They thought they had a better idea, and they gave in to their pride. And the enemy was able to convince them to follow him and to overthrow the kingdom of God. And then there was a great battle that broke out, and Michael defeated Satan. And God cast all of the fallen angels down to earth. the very place that God was to create us, the very thing that made those angels, encouraged those angels, or like not God didn't encourage and God didn't make, but the very reality of that became the cause for the angels to revolt against God. They would not serve something beneath them. Pride took over. And so the fallen angels are cast down to earth. And then we were born. And then you have the situation with Adam and Eve. And the fallen angels were already there. There were other angels, though, too. God didn't just leave us easy prey to the fallen angels. He gave each of us a protecting angel. So great was his love for us. God had anticipated that there could be a fall and what it would look like in all of its dimensions. And God acted. And God made decisions. And God knew that we would be put at risk. So God acted to protect us and still does. But all of that was designed for God to send a special one to free us, to liberate us. Up until that point, there was one God, and God was one, and that was the great truth that the Jewish people embraced. All the other nations of the world had multiplicities of God. The Egyptians did, the Romans did, the Greeks did, like everybody had a multiplicity of God, a Parthenon, a pantheon of gods, other gods. My friends, some of them were demons pretending to be gods. Pretending to be gods. Hiding themselves, hiding their fallen evil selves, and presenting themselves as divine creatures with power to get people to follow. Has that ended? Has that ended? St. Paul says that we're involved in a spiritual combat. We're not fighting each other, although a lot of times it sure looks like we are. But that's not the battle. The battle is us against the fallen angels who want us to be destroyed, because that's the only way they can get at God. They destroy his creatures. They destroy his creation. And so what they do, the fallen angels, what they do is to try to get us to attack each other so that we'll despair, so that we will fail, that we will start to believe the things that are not true, and we will get so confused, we will lose our way, we will give up hope, and we will

And they know they're in hell, and they know they're going to be there for all eternity. They know that. But they want to spite God by taking us with them. And that's really the battle that is going on. And so these fallen angels present themselves sometimes in a godlike way as good. But they can't keep up the facade for very long. They can't lie like that because they know they're not that. And eventually it gets to be known and seen. It just does. They can't lie forever like that. And here's the thing, my friends. You have to understand, in order to lie, you have to know where the truth is. You can't tell a lie if you don't know what's true. So all of the fallen angels know the truth. They know they've lost. They already know that. They know what awaits them. They already know that. And they're flailing at us. And they are trying to take us down. So we have to be alert, and we can't allow them to take us down. We can't be at each other. We have to say, I know what this is. We have to recognize it in the moment. Husbands can't be going after wives. Wives can't be going after husbands. That cannot be the thing. When the enemy is poking the fire and trying to get us to attack each other, we have to be wiser than that. We have to turn to our Lord, and if we don't turn to our Lord, we'll never see it. We'll never be able to tap into the grace that is available to us. We'll think that we're always to be victims. We are not always to be victims. And Jesus himself allowed himself to be victimized on our behalf to save us from being victims ourselves. That's what he did. That's what his incarnation means. That's what his redemption means. Yes, he knows all about victims. He knows all about scapegoating. He became the scapegoat. All of it was dumped on him. Why do you think there's that scapegoat in the sacrifice in the temple by the chief priest each year? He takes two goats into the temple. He slays one and offers it to God, and he prays all of the sins of the people on the other goat, and then they take that other goat out and let them go into the wild. That's the scapegoat. All of the sins put on the scapegoat. Well, when Jesus came, he became the scapegoat. Pile all those sins on him. Those who had been committed, those who will ever be committed, all of that went on him, crushing him, it did. He took on our sins. Why? To transform them. And he comes from God. And in John's Gospel, it says, in the beginning was the Word, and the Word was with God, and the Word was God. And the Word became flesh. And so God the Father doesn't become flesh. And God the Spirit doesn't become flesh. God the Son does. So there are three in the one God. And that's what Jesus reveals. Up until then, the Jewish people knew that there was one God and God was one. But they didn't know the nature of that oneness. That's revealed in Jesus. And he says, in God, there are three persons. There's the Father, there's the Son, and there's the Holy Spirit, which is their uniting love, the love between them. That dynamic is so intense and personal that it's a real spirit. And it's a real person. And it's the third person of the Blessed Trinity. And that's why when Jesus ascends and he goes into God the Father and he's reunited with the Father, the two of them can breathe forth their Holy Spirit to sustain what Jesus has accomplished. The redemption of the world, the salvation of the world, and now it's going to spread because the Holy Spirit is going to spread it all over the face of the earth. Upon those who lived at that time, and upon all of us who are going to live subsequently to that time, that the Holy Spirit goes out over all the earth. And that's what's underway at the present time. And we are the witnesses to that.

that little story I told you about the fellow who was the conscientious objector, Nick, he's part of that. His children are part of that. The whole war in Vietnam was part of that. The whole refugee situation was part of that. And God is part of all of that. He's in the ordinary with us. That's what incarnation means. God is not put off by the ordinariness of our lives. God is not put off by the creation that he made. He knows all about it. He's in us. And what he says is, not only am I in you, but if you eat of the flesh of my son, you will be in us. Pope Benedict XVI talks about heaven. Now, I don't know if he ever had an apparition from God that revealed heaven to him. I don't know if he ever had a locution from God about that, or whether he had an apparition about that. But he talked about heaven, and he said, heaven really isn't a place. Heaven's a person. Heaven is Jesus. And when we're baptized, we are baptized into Jesus Christ. My friends, why do we baptize? Why do we baptize in the name of the Father, the Son, and the Holy Trinity, and the Holy Spirit, in the form of the Trinity? The Trinity. We do that precisely because Jesus said that. As he ascends into heaven, he gives the mission, the mandate, go out into all the world, tell the good news, baptize them in the name of the Father, and of the Son, and of the Holy Spirit. Do that. That's why we do that. That's why we don't change those words. We do exactly what Jesus asked us to do. Yes, we do. And that's the continuity. That's the one holy Catholic and apostolic church. The apostles baptized in the name of the Father, Son, Holy Spirit. Yes, they did. Why? Because Jesus said to do it. Do we baptize in the name of the Father, the Son, and Holy Spirit? Yes, we do. Why? Because Jesus said to do so. The apostles did what Jesus said to do. Gather, pray, take unleavened bread, say, this is my body given for you. Say, this is the chalice of my blood poured forth from you. Do this in remembrance of me. Do we do that? Yes, we do. Why do we do that? Because he said, do that. Do the priests of today do that? Yes. In every mass? Yes. In every language? Yes. All around the world? Yes. All the time? Yes. Same thing. Same thing the apostles did. It's the same. That's the root. That's the tradition. We haven't changed that. We haven't altered that. And before I came here, I anointed a woman who's going to undergo some treatment for some cancer. And so I anointed her in her home. And I prayed over her. I prayed that the Lord would heal that in her which was most in need of healing. I prayed that for her. And in the reading before that, it says, if there are any who are sick among you, St. James said, let them call for the priest of the church, and let the priest pray over them, anointing them with oil in the name of the Lord. What did I do? I anointed them with oil in the name of the Lord in their home. That's what I did. Why did I do that? Because Jesus said, do that. My friends, all the sacraments are like that. We do them because Jesus wants us to do them. He comes from God. He is God. He is one with God. Excuse me. He and the Father are one. Philip, he who sees me sees the Father. How can you say, show us the Father? Don't you realize that if you've seen me, you've seen him? I did not come to do my own will, but to do the will of the one who sent me. Excuse me. The Father and the Son are one.
but they're not the same. They're both fully God, but they're not the same. The Father doesn't become flesh, but the Son does. The Spirit doesn't become flesh, but the Son does. But they're equal. The Spirit is God, the Son is God, the Father is God. And that's what Jesus revealed. The inner life of God is what we are invited into in and through the person of Jesus. The Jews didn't get that. That wasn't their task. Their task was to remain faithful to the truth that there was one God and God was one. And they did that. They didn't recognize in the moment when Jesus came, not all of them, that he was the Son of God, that he was the Messiah, the Savior of the world. That had to be revealed, and they had to decide whether they were going to receive that or not. And many did, and many did not. And so we still pray that all will be one in Christ. All. I pray that every Muslim, every Hindu, every Jew, every non-believer becomes one in Christ, because that's where joy is, that's where hope is, that's where salvation is, that's where grace is. I pray that for everybody. I make no judgments about anybody. The Lord doesn't need help with the judgment. He'll take care of all of that. But there's one God, and there are three persons. And that's been revealed by Jesus. And he said, do this, and he revealed that. And so he revealed that, and we do that. And that's our faith. And you say, well, that doesn't really make sense to me, or, you know, it's really difficult to understand. Of course it is. Do you really think that the human mind that God created is easily going to grasp the reality of God? And we're at the early part of our humanity. We don't know what we're going to be like in 10 million years. Maybe we'll be able to grasp God better then, but we haven't achieved that yet. Let's have some humility. The Trinity is a blessing. It says that God is family, three persons bound together by love. That's how every family begins. A man and a woman pledging to each other, I will love you and honor you all the days of my life. And I pray that my word will become flesh as the word of Jesus, or the word of God became flesh in the person of Jesus. And then the two who are one on their wedding day become three with the birth of their child, and the three are one. And that Trinitarian dynamism, dynamic, it's everywhere in creation, everywhere. And so the Lord says, I ask you to believe this, I ask you to live this, I ask you to follow this, I ask you to pray this. And we're going to conclude our little program today by praying with the words that I created, praying for the return of our children and other family members to the practice of the faith. Father, we have a simple prayer we place before you. Lay your healing hands upon all our children, including those who have walked or wandered away from the spiritual and sacramental practice of their faith. Bring them back, O Lord. They've turned for meaning to ways other than the practice

they have turned to for meaning to ways other than the practice of their Catholic faith. There are still some remnants of faith, but Mass has become less important. They believe they're basically good people who want to be their best by being true to themselves as they live in today's culture. Our faith is often viewed as being mostly about rules or commandments and mandates. There's little realization that faith is actually much less about these things and much more about you and your love for us all. It's much more about living in the truth that you are, O Lord. A connection has gone missing. This is not fully grasped. There is need to grasp this simple truth. There's a deep need to be reconnected to you, the vine. We who have loved them into life and formed them in faith know that this connection to you is vital to their lives, their love, their happiness. And so we pray, O Lord, that those we love will soon recognize anew that you are real, realize that your love alone abides. We so love our children, Lord, and we so love you. Please guide them and prompt them and awaken them. May they come to realize that you, Father, as does the father of the prodigal son, go down to the road each evening to look for their return, as do we. It is for this return we pray. In the name of Jesus, your beloved Son, we pray. Amen. May Almighty God bless you all this weekend and give you peace. In the name of the Father, and of the Son, and of the Holy Spirit. Amen. See you next week. Pray the Father, the Son, and the Holy Spirit.

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1: I would have liked to stay with you longer, but I find consolation in the words of Jesus. He tells us, the Advocate, the Holy Spirit, whom the Father will send in my name, will teach you everything and remind you of all I have said to you. The Father sends His Spirit of truth and love into the world, and the Spirit guides us in the ways of peace. Therefore, do not let your hearts be troubled or afraid. Dear brothers and sisters, the Holy Spirit is with you.
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2: Well, praise God. Good to be with each of you again. My camera's not on, Frank. It's coming on now. I just want to praise and thank God for each and every one of you. And I want to welcome you to the program today. Of course, as you well know, it's the beginning of Lent. As a matter of fact, I didn't even want to take my shower because nobody would believe I should have taken a picture. The cross that I had on my forehead. It felt like it was painted on with a thick black, pure black paintbrush. It was so thick and so big. I was like, wow, this isn't even going to come off with soap and water, but it did. So what a beautiful sign for all of us. A sign that speaks louder than words, right? The sign of the cross. So I want to praise and thank God for the gift of Mother Church, who encyclically teaches us and blesses us through all the different times in our church, all the different times of the liturgical year. And she's a good mother. She really leads and guides her children right to our Trinitarian God. She's the mother of our Savior, the daughter of our Father who looked and in the fullness of time found Mary to be the beautiful woman to give birth for His Son, His only begotten Son. And for her, the Holy Spirit who overshadowed her and brought Jesus into the world by overshadowing Mary, ever virgin. Somebody said to me just not long ago, it was a non-Catholic friend of mine, and they said, you know, when you say, when you Catholics say, that Jesus was the mother of God, or when you say that she remains ever a virgin, I can't understand that, where you get that. And I said, well, do you believe that our God is a triune God? Do you believe he's the Father, the Son, and the Holy Spirit? And they said, of course. I said, well, then, do you believe that God is the Holy Spirit, or just do you believe just a person? They said, well, obviously, we believe it's God. Same as Jesus is our Redeemer, he's God, Kathleen. And the Father is God. I said, correct. So if she's the mother of the Son, who is God, then she's the mother of God. And ever virgin, because Jesus was born of a woman's seed, not a man's. She was overpowered, overpowering of the Holy Spirit, and brought forth her son Jesus, the Son of the living God. And therefore, the Holy Spirit is God. And he overshadowed her and brought forth Jesus. So she was a virgin, still is a virgin, and that's why we say she is ever virgin. I told you, and we know this for a fact, but I've told you before on many of occasion about just having my 50th Jubilee. Well, two of my sons were asked to speak in regards to their mother, and moi. And something Sean said, it's just, our God is simple. He's not complicated. He is who he is. He always was, always will be, no beginning, no end. He's infinite. And so, Sean wrote something in a little on his phone, in a little text, and he said, "I was thinking about being asked to speak for my mother." Somebody out there, bring me in a water, please. And I was really deeply moved. He said, "My family, my brothers and sisters, my siblings, all of them, and myself, we are so happy. We are thrilled. Can't even speak how happy we are that you love our mother this much, that you would honor our mother that much, that it blessed our hearts." He said, listening to everything today, just being a part of all this, and seeing how well you have loved our mother has really blessed my heart and my siblings' heart. It made me think, if me and my humanity and my siblings and their humanity are so blessed to know that you love our mother so much, with this great outpouring of love, really made me think, that's probably how Jesus feels when we all love his mother so much. When we honor Mary, we don't adore her. She's not divine. So if we feel this way, that you have loved our mother well, that you love her so much that it brought such joy to our hearts, imagine how Jesus feels about his mother and how much joy it brings to his heart. And I thought that was really profound. We know it, of course. But to hear my son speak of it and relate it to what was going on my 50th Jubilee, it was it was beyond an anniversary. It was beyond a celebration. It was truly a tribute of love. And I mean that from the bottom of my heart. And I'm not boasting in me. I had nothing to do with it. Literally nothing. Marta, Tara put this all together with the grace of God. And it was God's party. And she put a team. They put a team together to help them as it got towards, you know, as things start going along. But the bottom line is, that hit me really hard, how he said that hit him that day. I remember, you know, I go away in March, so I'll be going away shortly. This is my last month, my last Thursday, and I just want to announce to you, I think I'll announce it now. Marta Kyle will be taking my Thursday program. I will still do my 2 hours every Tuesday. I'll even do my program when I go to Florida, which I always do the program from there. But I've been praying about it, and I just have felt for a long time now to step back one more step. I gave all my programs to people with this new hour. I've seen gifts in others, and when I really believe that this would be so good for the people of God, and they're such good people, and they are gifted in their own way, I would give my programs over to them. I've done it with everybody on the air today. Not today, meaning at this period of time. And even before I took the hour, I did the same with Ken Johnson and Dougie, Father Doug. And I recognize great gifts in other people. And when I was thinking about retiring, that's 10 years ago now, as a matter of fact, my accountant, Tony, great guy, and he goes, I can't believe, no, I think it was only a year or two that you mentioned that. I said, no, it was actually 10 years ago when I started, and then the Lord decided he was going to open up another door and give me an extra hour. And so here I am all these years later. But I am going, and I'll still run everything, everything that I can do from home or wherever I'm at. And of course, I'll still come in every Tuesday for my two-hour program over the airwaves and live stream. Marta's not only been a wonderful friend of mine, as a matter of fact, she don't even know I'm announcing this tonight. I was going to announce it on Tuesday. But instead, I figured I would do it today. I felt a real prompting of the Holy Spirit to announce it today. Now, as I was speaking, actually. And she'll be a beautiful gift. Actually, Tara and Marta will probably do a lot of programs together, or Mary and Tara, Jen, Tara, or Jen and Charlie, and we'll sit in for them, for Marta when she has something come up and can't do the program, or Anne and she was going to say, there'll be people that, you know, that she'll be able, if she can't come in and can't do it, somebody will sit in for her from now on. But she will be the host on the Thursday first hour program. And they do a great job for me all the time when I'm away. They were doing that program every Thursday, and they did a fabulous job. And I won't even be missed, believe me. So I just want to let you know that. Talk about it more on Tuesday. And maybe I'll have Marta even come in on Tuesday. And we'll talk about that. It was Marta who really I first met. And one by one, she started bringing her sisters, one by one, to my retreats. I mean, now I know the whole family. And I have connections. Somehow God connected me to the Wolfington family a long time ago, not even knowing who Marta was. I didn't know her because as a Wolfington, I met her as a Kyle. This is Marta Kyle. So I just want to praise and thank God that you're in good hands. And I think it'll be a blessing. And I even said to her, you know, occasionally I'll even come in and be one of her guests on a Thursday. If she still wants that. But my point is, it's not that I'm retiring. It's I'm stepping back a little. And I think this is the time to do it. And it's been in the works. I had asked Marta a long time ago, is she interested in taking my place on Thursdays? She said she would. So I'm just giving you a heads up on that. And we'll talk about it more. I just praise and thank God for the gift of all the angels, truly, all the angels that God has brought into my life. He has said, as you well know, time and time again, he told me when I took over this ministry, he said, Kathleen, I will bless those who bless you. And so I have no doubt that that is exactly what will happen with this new Thursday program that will be coming. So I want to go in now into the gospel, as I always do on Thursdays. And I want to praise and thank you, Lord Jesus, right here, right now, for the beautiful gift of all those, my listeners. They're so loyal. I say it all the time. Loyalty means a lot to me. And you have been the most loyal, faithful radio family, I'll call you, that I could have ever hoped for, let alone ask for. And each one of you have become to me. You're in my heart. Okay, you're named you even my own evangelist. You forward the programs. You pray for our ministry here at In His Sign. There's so much that you aren't even aware of. I say all the time, it is your love and your steadfast support in prayer. So many of you fast for me. I know you. Without your financial support, we couldn't even be on the air. So I just want to praise and thank you. And I tell you all the time, you are the backbone of this radio apostolate. So I just wanted, you know, I wanted to share right away. And now's the time. And I probably put that word out earlier today instead of waiting till next week. But as of the time, I think it's perfect timing. I think it's God's perfect timing that I have the ability to share before I leave and go to Florida for the month. I will, of course, be praying. God doesn't make mistakes. So I know she'll be a beautiful gift every Thursday. So without any further ado, I'm going to go in and read the gospel for today. And then we will come back and I will break that open and see what God has to say to each of us. I know for all of us, we're called to pick up our cross and follow him daily. And that's really what the gospel's about today. It's from Luke chapter 9, verses 22 to 25. The Son of Man must suffer many things and be rejected by the elders and chief priests and scribes and be killed. And on the third day he is raised. And he said to all, if any man would come after me, let him deny himself, take up his cross daily, and follow me. For whoever would save his life will lose it. And whoever loses his life for my sake will save it. For what does it profit a man if he gains the whole world and loses or forfeits himself? That is the gospel of the Lord. God is so good. He sets before us every day life and good, death and evil. And he reminds us in the scriptures when he tells us, and this is in the beginning of the Gospels, you know, this is a beginning, one of the first things he teaches us and wants to make sure that we're aware of it. I place before you life and death. I place before you good and evil. I call you to choose life and good, that you might live forever with me. Our God is a God that loves beyond anything we could even possibly imagine. And we're mightily blessed. I think time and time again when I look over my own life, how can I put this? God has entrusted us with the good news of the gospel. God the Father has given us his only Son, and that we hear the gospel, the word that Jesus Christ himself preached. And we have, our Savior has left us a book of love letters. Love letters that are written in our own hearts and souls. And they're all the pages of the scriptures. Yes, the Old Testament, the Old Covenant, and the New Covenant. And the New Covenant was not, nor will it ever be, done away with. The New Covenant has fulfilled the Old Covenant. So it doesn't do away with it. If it has come to fulfillment in Jesus Christ, our Savior, Meshua, our Messiah, the Anointed One. And how blessed are we who come in the name of the Lord. You know, the scripture says, blessed are the feet of them that bring good news. That's you. That's you who bring the good news. Do you realize that? Do you realize that wherever you go, you not only have the light of Christ within you, but wherever you go, you are the gospel. You carry the living word within you through the power of the Holy Spirit. God is not a bird. He's not a dove. It's a sign of the presence of the Holy Spirit. It's a person. It's not it. Like I said, it's not a bird. It's not a dove. It's God. Truly God. And wherever we go, He dwells and abides within each and every one of us. And what a better time to think about that and ponder that. You know, every Lent, I say all the time, it's not about what we give up. Oh, we can give things up, that's for sure. You know, you can give up candy, and I'm a sugar addict. I will tell you the truth. I love my sweets. And I do go off all sweets for Lent. But what I try to share with everybody, it's about what do we give over? What do we give over to God? So that in 40 days, we don't, oh, okay, 40 days are over. Let me get back to what I was doing. You know, all those things that we gave up. All those things that probably are no good for us to begin with. All those things that stifle the Spirit of God within us. They're even more important. Yeah, they're more important. And so what we need to do is give over. Give over to God our time, our talents, all the ways that we're called to give tithes for God. How many ways can we really give? Is it just financially? Because I'd be in trouble. Or are there other ways that we're called to give up our time? Time is precious. Time is so precious. People think money's precious. Of course it is. We need money to live on, to clothe and have a hot, you know, heat on in the winter and a roof over our heads and gas in our cars and all the rest of it. But the bottom line is something we can never forget. It's about giving to others, giving our love, giving our time, giving the good news to people who really aren't living under the inspiration and the anointing of the Holy Spirit. Maybe we should give over complaining all the time. Woe is me. Maybe we should give over nitpicking with the people that were in our lives all the time. Maybe we should give over our judgment of others. The things we give over, and the reason I say I give them over to God, is because at the end of 40 days, I hope that I've overcome so many of those weaknesses and faults that God loves me in spite of. give over gossiping. If a person can tear down a person's reputation that they've spent years by living good and being a good example, and a lie or an accusation that isn't true, just hearsay, can bring down a person's reputation in a minute. So there's so many ways we can give over. We're going to go on a break, and we'll be right back, and we'll continue.

0: 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We often think of the scripture where the disciples were walking to Emmaus, where they said, "Were not our hearts burning within us as Jesus spoke to us on the road?" 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
1: Well, we're back again. We want to praise and thank God for each and every one of you. And I just want to share with you, like I said, today is about Second Day of Lent. It's about picking up our cross and following Jesus. And the reason I've read in Deuteronomy, a part of that is because, and that is the Old Testament, and I said it's the Old and the New. The New came not to abolish the law or the Old Covenant, it came to fulfill it. But Luke, when we talk about that, and Jesus says to take up his cross, take up the cross and do it daily and come and follow me. Whoever would save his life will lose it. Seems like quite a unbelievable statement for the Lord to make. Whoever would save his life will lose it. And whoever loses his life for my sake, he will save. What does it do and profit a man if he gains the whole world and loses or forfeits his own soul? So that one verse that I heard, you know, from Deuteronomy, placed before you life and death, good and evil. Do you see how much they blend together? I talked about our feet are blessed. Blessed are the feet of those who bring good news. That's each baptized Christian. I say all the time, it's not some of us, it's all of us. And the more we avail ourselves to the power of God by embracing our cross, the more power of God we will have available. I just want to share with you a little bit from this perspective, as I said, of really giving over, not just giving up. Oh, believe me, there's things we need to give up, but also things we can give over. I'm going to tell you something really quickly, a little teeny story. But it's a powerful one. I don't know why one day on my program, maybe it was Tuesday, or maybe it was a Thursday before, I really have no recollection, but I do recollect that I felt moved to share this, which had nothing to do, with anything specific. I think it was Tuesday, because I think it was after I read one of the locutions. And it came to me so strongly. I felt like the Lord saying to me, "Kathleen, share with my people that it hurts my heart when they blaspheme my name It hurts my heart when they say my name in vain. It pierces my heart when they curse my name and say it as a curse. I can't help but think how many people do that without even thinking. And I'm going back quite a few, many years ago now. I was at a shower. I don't know, it might have been one of my own showers for one of my own children. I don't remember. It's how long ago it was. But I was in line for the food line, for the buffet. And I'll say I have a cousin, and she was right in front of me. I was right behind her. And she said the Lord's name. She dropped something and said the Lord's name, sort of as a curse. And I don't even think she thought of it. So after we got our plates and we sat down, I said, "Well, you know, I want to share something with you. I believe in all my heart and soul that God's name is holy. If he tells us it's above every other name, it's holy. If he says his name, every knee shall bow, every tongue confess that Jesus Christ is Lord. Then we should say it with reverence. We should say it with the utter respect for that name." And I think, almost said her name, I think when we use that name as a curse word, oh, boom. Or, I can't believe, you know, boom, when they say it again a different way, a different version of his name. I said, I think that really hurts Jesus. I really do. And she called me up that night. She was home, getting ready for bed. And she said, everything I said to her came back as clear as day. She said, I want you to know something, Kathleen. I really got convicted. You didn't even say, why do you do that? I can't believe you just use his name in vain. You just told me that. She said, I will never use God's name in vain again. I will never say it as a curse. I wasn't even thinking. It's just something I say all the time. Yep. His name is said without any thought. Often. And I wonder how he feels about that. And here we are at the beginning of Lent. Maybe that's one of the things we could give over. And maybe you could share it with others. Maybe we can take a word from that with ourselves. Maybe we can tell someone else what I just told you, as I told my cousin so many years ago. And I can tell you this, in all these years since, I have never once heard her use the Lord's name in vain again. It can be done in love, right? Our love for Jesus, we don't want his heart hurt. And we're all sinners. We fall short of the glory of God. It's one of the ways we pick up our cross daily. St. Paul says it better than I could ever say it. Simplicity at its best. I do the things I hate to do, and I don't do the things I really want to do. That's concupiscence, a perfect illustration of it. Concupiscence means we lean towards sin by virtue of our baptism. We've been renewed and refreshed and saved, but we had to yield to the indwelling of the power of the Holy Spirit in our lives. We have to cooperate with grace day in, day out, his transforming power at work in our lives, where he can enlighten our minds when we are, you know, in the wrong place, when we are doing something that we shouldn't be doing, when we give in to our weaknesses and temptations, he's there. And so we have to cooperate with grace so that we can truly have our feet blessed to bring the good news. He tells us, whether it's convenient or inconvenient, whether it's convenient or inconvenient, he tells us to preach the gospel. I used to call John Madrigal my echo. He would say on his program so many different times and share things that I have said through the years. And one of those things is that we're all called. Each of us are called to become who God has called us to be. And so from the time we come into the world till we enter into the world, until we enter into eternity, we should be ever aware that we are all sinners and fall short of his glory. And by picking up our cross daily, not just at Lent, oh, we better give this up, give that up, it's 40 days of Lent. And then go back to the very 40 things that we feel that God was cleansing us of, or healing us of, restoring us. I think it's important, as I said in the beginning of that the program today, I felt my cross was so big. It took up almost the whole part of my forehead. I mean, I don't know what Father did, but he must have really put the thumb in the wettest part, or maybe put three fingers in. I don't know. It was so wide. And I mean, a pure cross. And you know, when you get your ashes early in the morning, you go about your business and you forget about it, right? You forget they're even on your head, unless it annoys you somehow or your skin gets allergic. But I was in a store

said, it's Lent today, and I forgot all about it. Never gave it a second thought. And then I see you with your cross. He didn't say the cross on your head. He didn't say your ashes. He said, then I see you with your cross, your big black cross. I said, oh my gosh, that's right. And it is big, I said to him. He said, I'm going to take that as a sign from God that I go not only get my ashes tonight, but that I go back to Mass. You know, getting our ashes is not an obligation, right? It's not under penalty of anything. It's just a beautiful time that marks those 40 days. But I'll tell you, I happened to be at, I had something scheduled in the afternoon, so I went to an early Mass, and I went to St. Jude's in Chalfont, my old, where I used to go. And that church was packed. And all, I happened to hit the children's Mass. And between the parents who were there and all the children in the school who were there, it dawned on me that each one of them are going to be a witness that day. I don't know who they'll be a witness to, but just like that man. I didn't say a word to him. I didn't even know what he wanted when I passed him an aisle, and I guess he just followed me back to where I was standing. And just that, just the sign of the cross is a powerful, anointed sign to draw others to the cross of Christ. Because that's the only way we're saved. Through the blood on the cross that Jesus shed for you and for me. And I thought that was pretty, I thought that was awesome. I forgot that I even had it on my head. It was well late in the afternoon. But that man noticed it. I didn't say a word to him. He didn't come up and talk to me. But it hit him and made an impact on him that he followed me back to where I was standing and engaged in conversation and said it felt like it was a sign from God that he should go back to church. Now, whether he did that night, I don't know. But I know he was moved by the Spirit to do it. But God, in his infinite love and his mercy and his tenderness, for every time we fail to respond to grace, he gives us another opportunity. Isn't that an amazing thing about our God? He's a God of love. He's a God of mercy. And he always gives us another opportunity. An opportunity to come a little closer to him. An opportunity to get to know him a little better. An opportunity, above all, to love him more. Love him more dearly. I hope and pray that for this Lent for you, I only have 10 minutes left. I'm going to ask somebody, please, somebody call in, because we had a lot of trouble with our earphones. I mean, this is unbelievable what's been happening. Take my phone away, then the camera went down, and now there's all kind of noise in the headset. It's very disturbing while you're trying to talk. And I think it's fixed right now. But I need to get a phone call in, which I don't usually take phone calls on Thursday because I only have the hour. But I'm going to ask somebody to please just call in. I want to see if when you call in, that's, I don't have that static start up again. So 610-527-2906. 610-527-2906. 2906. Thank you. I see the

0: Phone ringing. Boy, what a group you are. You are amazing. And Frank, he's just the one that said to me, can you get somebody to call in? I just need one phone call, and I'll be able to tell if that noise happens or today George was in, and hopefully he fixed it. So let me take this call. Frank?
1: St. Kathleen, the expert caller.
0: Thank you so much.
1: Thank you for calling. How you doing, Kathleen? St. Kathleen?
0: I'm doing good. I'm doing good, praise God. Just trying to see if I'm picking, and I'm not here, Frank, I'm not hearing all that noise in my earphones. So that's what we wanted to find out. They got a call to come in, and he's right, I don't take calls usually on Friday until the very end of the program sometimes. So, Frank, I'm glad you called in because now I know I can hear without all that interruption. It's so much noise that was in my earphones, and even more so with Ken yesterday, the whole 2 hours. So try talking when you hear all this noise and voices and all that in your headphones while you're trying to talk. So I praise and thank God that you called in.
1: Yeah, I heard Ken yesterday. I think his name is Peter DePalma. Yeah, I don't know the other yesterday.
0: Yeah.
1: And I remember, I forgot, when I was at Dr. DeCarlo's office and you were there, I forgot you love sugar.
0: That's right. That's right. I do. I'm, you know, whatever I love it passionately, I'll tell you that. And so that's one of the things I do give up, but hopefully I will even give over more things to God.
1: Well, I always knew you were so sweet. I knew because I spelled sugar, that's why I didn't know that.
0: You're funny. You're so funny.
1: But St. Kathleen, you are the greatest. I'll never forget what you did for me just by talking, you know, how you changed my life and everything.
0: Yep.
1: And you're amazing. You know, I'm still going to listen to you every Tuesday for 2 hours.
0: Good.
1: And I will always be calling in. As long as I'm alive, I'm going to be calling in all the time.
0: Thank you, Frank. Thank you. That means a lot to me.
1: Thank you.
0: Oh, you're so sweet. I got to tell you something quick. Real quick. You know, I read these chats when they come in. But here's the other thing. Here's another thing. You're not going to believe this. I couldn't even bring my Facebook up on my computer. Nothing would come up, and I can't get it up today either. So I don't know what's going on, but I just say, get behind me, Satan. You will not stop me from broadcasting. You'll never stop me from speaking one way or another. And I just praise and thank God that, you know, this will all be sorted out and fixed in a very short time. And as it is, I see the headphones, no noise coming in. So that's good. So I'm talking to George, who is my computer man, and he will not take a penny, not a penny. And today he was going out of the office, and he said to me, you know, Kathleen, and a guy at the bar the other night, and he said to me, why do you do all, and he was telling him about he never charges my office for anything, right, or anything he does for me personally. And guy said, what are you, nuts? Why don't you charge them? What reason do you have to do it for nothing? And he said, I want to be a light. Isn't that beautiful?
1: You want to be a light?
0: A light. And boy, he has been a light. And I'm going to tell you, this is what I was starting to tell you. So all my, I can't even read them, I'll have to put it on my phone. All these chats, and they're called chats, and people will write comments on my Facebook, and I can see them while I'm on the air, and I'll try to answer them or talk about it or announce that they're on. I can't tell you how beautiful it was. More than a few people said on this chat, Kathleen, I think Renee was one of them, she said, it was so nice to hear you and Frank chat again. I'm so happy your phones are working. Isn't that cute? I wanted to tell you that.
1: That's awesome.
0: Yeah. All right.
1: I forget. Who sponsored your show into Martin? No, I forget your name. Margie Rickner.
0: Margie Hicks. Hicks.
1: What was your first name?
0: Margie.
1: Margie Hicks, yes. Thanks again, Margie, for listening on Tuesday for sponsoring the great show.
0: Oh.
1: Thank you, George, for fixing your phones.
0: Well.
1: Yes. You have great people that listen to you all the time, St. Kathleen. You're a warrior. You're a great lady. You're magnificent. And I fell in love with you the first time I heard you. Didn't know who you were, but I loved your voice and I loved everything.
0: Well, thank you, Frank. And you know what? I don't know, buddy, but you got everybody. A lot of people now call me St. Kathleen. So I was like, please, please. There's nothing could be further from the truth. We're all called to be saints. That's all I can say. And I hope.
1: That's right.
0: We're all growing into that.
1: Hold on a second. I have to correct you. It's the first time correcting you. For us, everyone else, when we get to heaven, we become a saint. But few people, like you're down here, you're a saint right now. You just haven't been announced one yet by St. Leo. I mean, not St. Leo, Pope Leo. Hasn't given the paperwork yet, okay? Like you're a saint right now.
0: Okay. All right, Frank.
1: You are, seriously.
0: All right.
1: Way above, beyond the call of duty, whatever. You and Captain Lou, I'm lucky I met the both of you because you're truly amazing, not just to me. I mean, yes to me. I came out wrong. Yes to me. But you helped so many more people. And you don't want to take credit for it. You're kind of like behind the scenes of people. You don't recognize it and stuff, whatever. You are remarkable.
0: Well, thank
1: truly
0: you.
1: Amazing people, both of you.
0: Thank you. And God bless you, Frank. You're a blessing to me. I'm going to get off and close out my program.
1: Okay, thank you. Have a good one, take care.
0: All right. God bless.
1: Bye-bye.
0: Bye, Frank.
1: Thanks.
0: Well, I know the phones are working. My headphones are not going into that horrific noise in your ears while you're trying to talk. So one of these days, my boat's going to come in, and we'll get all this equipment fixed and updated. Until then, I'm sorry, but you're going to have to do with us peace work in this right now. I just want to praise and thank God for all of you, our faithful listeners. As I always tell you, I love you, and I mean it. And I think I'm going to get a shirt. I'm going to get a shirt made up. And maybe I'll wear it like it on Valentine's Day next year, God willing, if I'm still here. And I'll have it say, I love you. And I mean it. Because I really do. There's a song, I forget the name, I am nothing without you. And that's how I feel with the Lord. I can bear no fruit, Frank, and to all my listeners, I can bear no fruit that will last aside from him, and neither can any one of us. So I just praise and thank God for just the grace to know that. And I pray this, particularly this Lent, that we can give over maybe if we've had a falling out with a family member, or maybe we have a friend that had different opinions on, and whatever the case may be, or they felt we hurt them, or we felt they hurt us, and to allow a family to be disrupted, to be broken over such tiny little things that years later they can't even remember what they fought over. I'm going to ask all of you today, if there's somebody in your life, please give it over to God this Lent. And yield to his grace and reach out. Not only pray for the person, but reach out to them and make amends. That's what repentance really is. Will you do that? I think there's somebody in all of our lives that we've hurt or been hurt by, and forgiveness frees both up. Frees the person, and it frees, you know, anyone who is held bound by being hurt. They're angry, they're bitter, they carry a grudge. The beautiful gift of God's love and mercy is to free us up. So I say to you today, I'm at the end of my hour. You think I think 2 hours goes fast. This really goes fast. And please pray for me. Pray for Shannon, my daughter. Pray for Cody, my granddaughter. And pray, continue to pray for all those who have called in. I want to pray especially for Jean's wife, Betsy. She's going to have major surgery on Monday. And also to pray for Betty's 76-year-old sister, who was in a car accident and has sustained a fractured neck and other multiple fractures. So my brothers and sisters, we come to that hour. Stay tuned for Dr. Anton. He'll be right on. God bless you.

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0: And welcome to the Angelus of the Holy Souls Ministry. Now, as the Blessed Mother said yes, she said yes, that she would be the Mother of God. So we ask her to say yes in helping your departed loved ones. And now, we're going to go for the Angelus right now. So thank you. After the Angelus, we'll have some nice, beautiful prayers. We're going to have the Seven Sorrows and Mary, Mother of Hail Mother of Gold. And after that, another prayer will be, these prayers will be sung. This be prayer before a crucifix, St. Michael prayer, and the act of contrition. And now for the Angelus.
1: The angel of the Lord declared unto Mary, and she conceived of the Holy Spirit. Hail Mary, full of grace, the Lord is with thee. Blessed art thou among women, and blessed is the fruit of thy womb, Jesus. Holy Mary, Mother of God, pray for us sinners now and at the hour of our death. Amen. Behold the handmaid of the Lord. Be it done unto me according to thy word. Hail Mary, full of grace, the Lord is with thee. Blessed art thou among women, and blessed is the fruit of thy womb, Jesus. Holy Mary, Mother of God, pray for us sinners, now and at the hour of our death. Amen. And the Word was made flesh, and dwelt among us. Hail Mary, full of grace, the Lord is with thee. Blessed art thou among women, and blessed is the fruit of thy womb, Jesus. Holy Mary, Mother of God, pray for us sinners, now and at the hour of our death. Amen. Pray for us, O Holy Mother of God, that we may be made worthy of the promises of Christ. Pour forth, we beseech thee, O Lord, thy grace into our hearts, that we to whom the incarnation of Christ thy Son was made known by the message of an angel, may by his passion and cross be brought to the glory of his resurrection. Through the same Christ our Lord. Amen.
0: And now for the seven sorrows of the Blessed Virgin Mary. First sort of sorrow is the prophecy of Simeon. Hail Mary, full of grace, the Lord is with thee. Blessed art thou among women, and blessed the fruit of thy womb, Jesus. Holy Mary, Mother of God, pray for us sinners now and at the hour of our death. Amen. Second is the flight into Egypt. Hail Mary, full of grace, the Lord is with thee. Blessed art thou among women, and blessed the fruit of thy womb, Jesus. Holy Mary, Mother of God, pray for us sinners now and at the hour of our death. Amen. The loss of the child Jesus in the temple. Hail Mary, full of grace, the Lord is with thee. Blessed art thou among women, and blessed is the fruit of thy womb, Jesus. Holy Mary, Mother of God, pray for us sinners, now and at the hour of our death. Amen. The fourth is the meaning of our Lord on the way of the cross. Hail Mary, full of grace, the Lord is with thee. Blessed art thou among women, and blessed is the fruit of thy womb, Jesus. Holy Mary, Mother of God, pray for us sinners, now and at the hour of our death. Amen. And Jesus dies on the cross. Hail Mary, full of grace, the Lord is with thee. Blessed art thou among women, and blessed is the fruit of thy womb, Jesus. Holy Mary, Mother of God, pray for us sinners, now and at the hour of our death. Amen. And Jesus is taken down from the cross and placed into his mother's arms. Hail Mary, full of grace, the Lord is with thee. Blessed art thou among women, and blessed is the fruit of thy womb, Jesus. Holy Mary, Mother of God, pray for us sinners, now and at the hour of our death. Amen. Jesus is placed in the tomb. Hail Mary, full of grace, the Lord is with thee. Blessed art thou among women, and blessed is the fruit of thy womb, Jesus. Holy Mary, Mother of God, pray for us sinners, now and at the hour of our death. Amen. In the name of the Father, Son, Holy Spirit. And one more prayer. Hail Mary of gold, Hail Mary, white lily of the glorious and always serene Trinity, Hail brilliant rose of the garden of heavenly delights, O you by whom God wanted to be born and by whose milk the King of Heaven wanted to be nourished, nourish our souls with the effusions of divine grace. Amen. And now we're going to go into some more praying. This is going to be prayer before a crucifix.

Behold, O kind and most sweet Jesus, I cast myself upon my knees in thy sight, and with the most fervent desire of my soul I pray and beseech thee that thou wouldst impress upon my heart lively sentiments of faith, hope, and charity, with true repentance for my sins and a firm purpose of amendment. While with deep affection and grief of soul, I ponder within myself and mentally contemplate thy five most precious wounds, having before my eyes that which David spoke in prophecy of thee, O good Jesus. They have pierced my hands and feet. They have numbered

angel, defend us in battle. 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And do thou, O Prince of the Heavenly Host, by the power of God, thrust into hell Satan and all evil spirits.

I am heartily sorry for having offended thee, and I detest all my sins because of thy just punishments, but most of all because they offend thee, my God, who art all good and deserving of all my love. I firmly resolve, with the help of thy grace, to sin no more, and to avoid the near occasions of sin. Amen.

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Body of Christ, save me. 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O good Jesus, hear me. 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Separated from you, let me never be. From the malignant enemy, defend me. At the hour of death, call me, and close to you, bid me that with your saints I may be praising you forever and ever.

thank you again. Thank you for listening to the Holy Souls Ministry, the Angelus of the Holy Souls Ministry, a new addition to our ministry. How much we love the Angelus and St. Gabriel's beautiful message. And we ask that St. Gabriel bless you, that he bless you with strength and consolation. He's known for that. And as Blessed Mother said yes, so to ask her to say yes in helping your departed loved ones. Don't forget now, we're here every Friday at 6 o'clock with the Angelus.

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1: Mark Gonzalez here of the Heritage Hour every Saturday morning, and these daily spots called Whispers of God. Number 10 of 10 Whispers of God about oneness is, we are one in Christ like a husband and wife. Ephesians 5 puts it this way, for this reason a man shall leave his father and mother and shall be joined to his wife, and the two shall become one flesh, and this mystery is great, but I'm speaking with reference to Christ and the church. Well, of all the metaphors in Scripture about being saved and becoming one in Christ, this image of a man and wife is my favorite. So how exactly do we get saved? Well, we accept the marriage proposal from Prince Jesus to become his bride, but not as a Cinderella. No, the good news of the gospel is that though we are like the selfish stepsisters, Jesus is still willing to take us as his own and make us his Cinderella. And to that I say, I do. Hey, for more, check out markpg.org.
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0: Whatever happened to the hymns? Whatever happened to the hymns? Something has gone awry in the gospel music industry because so much of what passes for gospel now can't be sang in church on Sunday morning. You barely hear the mentioning of the name Jesus. It's not inviting anyone to know Christ. And I like the contemporary sound of all that's there. The talent is just remarkable today. But the hymn book is to the musician and artist what the Bible is to the preacher and teacher. Anytime you leave the foundation, whatever you build will collapse. And because of that, so much of what comes on the scene now in the name of gospel music is gone in a flash because it had no substance. It cannot last. And so what God has inspired us to do is to present a fresh presentation and expression of the classic hymns in contemporary color without jeopardizing the integrity and original intent of the author who was divinely inspired some years ago. And so what you'll get tonight are some old songs in new clothes. And we'll discover that just like the scripture lives in the 21st century, so does the hymns. And you'll feel something on the inside that says, I can relate to that. And I promise you, you'll leave here tonight with some hymns to hang on to. Touch your neighbor and tell him it's time to have some church.
1: Come on and put your hands together. Let's have church up in here. Come on. Somebody remember this one. Can I get a witness? Do I have anybody that really remember this song? Huh? Yeah. Come on.

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2: And welcome to Focus on the Delaware Valley. I'm Laura Lewis, and with us today, the president and CEO of Historic Philadelphia Incorporated, Amy Needle. Welcome back.
3: Thank you for having me.
2: Well, we've been talking about this all through the year, but now we are actually here. It has finally arrived, the 4th of July holidays. So today we're actually going to get down to the nitty gritty and talk about the actual events that will be occurring. So where do you want to even begin?
3: Gosh, I mean, I'll start with the fact that we've been celebrating the 250 all year long with our 52 weeks of first celebration. I know you've been talking about that a little bit, but each week from January 3rd, all the way through December 26th, we are celebrating a different first in Philadelphia every Saturday from 11 to 1. And they're really fun events. If you're looking for something to do on a Saturday, there are lots of weeks left of our year. So you should check that out and come visit us and check that out on 52 First Philly.
2: You know, it's funny. I just actually saw my first, and it was a blast. Had a wonderful time. And you've done some really fun things that remind us about how wonderful Philadelphia is. And it was everything from the first Girl Scout cookie, the first balloon launch,
3: first slinky, the first pencil with an attached eraser, the first piano, the first sousaphone, and we have, you know, so many more to come. The first steamboat for passengers, the first American flag, the U.S. Army. So all year long, we're celebrating these firsts. So, you know, what we at the Historic District really wanted to do was to have people have a sense and a memory of where they were during this important year. So we have created events that allow you to celebrate with your family. I was around during the bicentennial. I'm guessing you were too, Laura. And I have core memories of things that I did with my family that year. And that's what we want to have, so that in 50 years, people can say, remember when we did these events in Philadelphia in the whole year for 2026? That's what we really want to do. And whether they're visiting from Kansas or right here in our own backyard, we want people to have those special memories. Because it's something we should all be celebrating.
2: And of course, after the event, there's a one that remains.
3: Yes. We have 52 number one sculptures scattered throughout 13 different neighborhoods, which were beautifully painted by mural art artists. And so everybody should check those out. They also, we have a story for one of our Once Upon a Nation storytellers that have been created that will tell the story of the first that happens there. And you can scan the QR code on that number one sculpture and hear the story. But enough about all of that.
2: I was just going to say that, so even if you miss the Saturday, you can still get the story about that particular first. So let's move on. What's next?
3: So next, our big event is July 2nd. And some people may say, July 2nd? Why? Well, John Adams wrote a letter to Abigail saying that July 2nd would be the day that would go down in history with bonfires and fireworks and parades and games, because he thought that that would be the day that independence was celebrated, because that was the day that the Declaration of Independence was voted on. It was signed on the 4th, and of course, that became the day that everybody celebrated. But the Historic District partners, we have 20 different organizations that we're working with, decided that we should take July 2nd and make it a really fun day for people to come out and celebrate and, you know, spend the day in the Historic District. July 4th, you know, people have plans. You know, people sort of know what their typical July 4th day is. You know, maybe they'll see a parade and then they have a barbecue with friends. So the 2nd is really a good day to come to the Historic District. And we literally have from morning, early morning to evening, jam-packed of activities for people to be able to do. So we're actually this year going to start at 7 a.m. on July 2nd with a human liberty bell. We're going to take 250 people and map out a human liberty bell. So if you want to come see that, if you want to participate in that, let us know. It's going to be really fun. We're going to have, you know, a photo of a bell on top of us. So we're going to have everyone wearing a t-shirt, holding a pom-pom, and having this great visual of a bell from the air. So that'll be really fun. After that, we have a flag raising at the Betsy Ross House, of course, at 9 a.m. Then we will have a chance for people to go out and go to all the museums. We'll open attractions. We'll open at 10. Then we will have the Wawa Welcome America Block Party that will start at 11, and that is on 3rd Street. And then the perfect tie-in is that then our Red, White, and Blue to Do Pomp and Parade will step off from the Constitution Center at 12:30, and then we'll go past the Visitor Center, past Independence Hall, and wind up at the Block Party. This parade is sort of like not your typical parade. This parade is, we have little red wagons. You know, think of like the radio flyer wagons that are pulled. And in these wagons, there are actually floats. So there is a float of Independence Hall. There is a float of the Liberty Bell. There is a float of the Betsy Ross House. And we have kids. This is a very kid parade. So we have kid marchers. We have kids who are in these floats. And the parade really represents the diversity of Philadelphia. We have amazing performances throughout the parade, but it really is supposed to harken back to, you know, sort of your neighborhood street parade that you may or may not have had, you know, when you were growing up. We love that feel, and we love the fact that it's really kid focused. So that will happen at, as I said, at 12:30, but you can line the parade route and everybody can have a chance to see the parade. It's really, really fun. And then in the afternoon, we have this amazing music series that's been curated by, again, one of our historic district partners. And we have 11 different spots in the historic district that have musicians playing an incredible array of music, everything from jazz and blues and gospel and klezmer and folk, you name it, we have it. And so if you want to just, you know, stroll throughout the district and take in music, sit, relax, you know, maybe go into one of the museums that maybe you haven't been to before, or go back to one of your favorites while we have all these different musicians out and about, it's a really fun way to spend the afternoon. Then at 5 o'clock, we have a new event called the Red, White, and Rosé, which is on Independence Mall. We'll have food trucks all along Arch Street and picnic tables set up so that people can, you know, sort of continue the day. Everybody needs sustenance at some point, right? And so you'll be able to get food from a food truck and sit and, you know, picnic with your friends. And that is like a perfect sort of start to the U.S. Army field band concert that begins at 7 o'clock. And that is, you know, right off of Market Street. So you can sit and hear the music. If you want to get a good seat, you know, there's plenty of seats usually available for that concert. And so, you know, it's just a perfect, wonderful evening in the historic district.
2: Are we done now?
3: There might be one other thing, but, you know, you'll have to come and see it for yourself. I can't give it away yet.
2: Okay. You and Vince Dango from the National Constitution Center were at, you know, you started talking about the 2nd of July, and you've talked about it over the years because this has been an ongoing event. But this year you have really gone all out. Talk a little bit about the historic district itself, though. When you talk about the diversity of it and your participating co-sponsors, the people who are putting this on together with you, and they've been with you over the years as well.
3: So, yeah. So about 4 years ago, it's hard to believe, you know, we were sort of just coming out of COVID and we were like, okay, now we have to focus on 2026. And many organizations really didn't even have their feet under them yet. But we started planning there are about 21, 22 different historic district partners that we all work pretty closely together. And it's every museum from the Museum of the American Revolution, the Liberty Museum, the African American Museum, Mother Bethel, Alfred's Alley, Carpenter's Hall, of course, the National Constitution Center, Historic Philadelphia, the Betsy Ross House, the Weitzman Jewish History Museum, and more and more. Vince Stango, who we mentioned, is my co-chair for the Historic District 250 Committee. And, you know, we really started by talking about what should happen. And we are lucky enough, as I think you mentioned, that the Funder Collaborative, a group of funders, also were getting together at that same time, thinking, you know, these organizations who have, many of them have lost a lot of money during COVID and, you know, are barely getting together. We need to pull our resources together to be able to allow, you know, organizations like ours and others to be able to go to us and say, hey, we want to do X, Y, and Z for the for 2026. We are so lucky that those funders had that that insight to be able to think forward enough to, you know, pull all those resources, because without them, we really would not have been able to do all the things that we have been able to do. And you're right, Vince and I, because we were, you know, sort of ahead of the game and knew what we wanted to do specifically with the Red, White, and Blue to do, we were able to pilot it 2 years ago, or 3 years ago, and we had the first Red, White, and Blue to do. And so we had like a small parade and we had some concerts in the afternoon. And then last year, it was a bigger parade and more concerts. And now this year, you're right, it really is sort of on steroids. The hope is that we can continue the momentum and that, you know, a lot of people are talking about how 2026 is really a stepping off point. We see it that way too. We really hope that in 2027, we're continuing to all work together and do these great events for the city and for our visitors that come to the city, and that it just continues and it is an annual tradition.
2: I saw an article yesterday, and I can't even remember where it was. We're sitting down midweek here to tape, and it talked about the top destination for the 4th of July, and it was number one, Philadelphia. And it cited the fact that, yes, we're so walkable, that you can actually experience history. It's not just, oh, this happened here. You can walk through rooms where history happened. You can walk down streets where they lived. You can see all of this, and it's all in this tight, wonderful district. Kudos to you for all that you're doing for all of us here in Philadelphia with these projects. 4th of July, I mean, you mentioned all of the museums, some of the other partners that you have. I know that you have some of the religious institutions in the district are also participating in this.
3: Yeah, I mean, and kudos to Philadelphia. If we weren't at the top of that list, I think something would be wrong. Because yes, I recently have had friends come into town who had never been to Philadelphia before. And of course, I toured them around the historic district and they couldn't believe how gorgeous it is. It's so green and beautiful and so walkable. And you can experience history. I think that's one of the best parts of our historic district is, you know, you literally are walking where the founding fathers and mothers did. And, you know, little hidden gems that aren't so hidden, but like a place like Alfred's Alley, right? I mean, that people are still living in those houses, that you can walk down those cobblestone streets. It's such a special place. And so, yes, I think Philadelphia has worked hard to make sure that we can be on that number one list of places to go and visit. And I think all of the organizations, whether it's Arch Street Meeting House or the Free Quaker Meeting House or the Weitzman or Mother Bethel, you know, all are thinking, St. George's Church, all are thinking about

0: flowers to plant so that we're, you know, look like, you know, when you have guests coming to your house, you want to know company is coming, you want to be ready. And so as you probably have experienced, there's a lot of construction and cleaning and greening that's happening all throughout the city. And we wanted to make sure that that happened. We also are working with our partners with Old City District to make sure that their you know, shops and restaurants are festooned as well with red, white, and blue swag, because, you know, it's a special year. If you go to New Orleans in Mardi Gras, there isn't any place that isn't decked out for Mardi Gras. And this is our time. And it doesn't happen, you know, only but every 250. So we should be ready.
1: I'm going to ask about the elephant in the room. FIFA, has that impacted what you are doing? Or are you acknowledging it in any way? Or are you expecting more tourists for this particular red, white, and blue to do?
0: We're really excited about FIFA. I mean, it's again, probably a once in a lifetime opportunity, at least in my lifetime. And, you know, we're excited to see all the visitors that are going to come for it. And yes, we hope that they'll get to experience July 2nd and everything that we have to offer. You know, there's a big match on the 4th. So, you know, hopefully people will be in town and want to experience, you know, we're such a young country compared to everybody else. We'll get to experience how we celebrate in Philadelphia. But yeah, we're thrilled and really looking forward to seeing all the fans that will want to come in from all across the world.
1: Now, historic Philadelphia does have, you maintain properties. You're the overlord of history there. But what you mentioned it just in passing, the Betsy Ross House. Will there be any special activities there over the course of, and let's just include the entire 4th of July holiday now, not just the 2nd?
0: Yeah. So, I mean, Betsy is, you know, her big week is coming up very soon with Flag Week. You know, obviously Flag Day is on June 14th, but leading up to that, there are many different exciting events that happen for Flag Week. And, you know, we're really excited because we actually have a new space that's called Flag Makers Hall. And with your ticket purchase for the Betsy Ross House, you get to go into Flag Makers Hall, which the Betsy Ross House is on Arch Street, 3rd and Arch. And this Flag Makers Hall is right on 3rd Street. And so you get to experience the Betsy Ross House, which is a wonderful experience, and you meet Betsy. And then you can go to Flag Makers Hall, and there's an incredible collection of flags that you can, you know, take in. And we will have even a new exhibit and some of Betsy's artifacts all during that, you know, time leading up to the 4th. So you should definitely check it out.
1: You've been holding out on me. I didn't know about Flag Makers Hall. When did that open? Don't say last year.
0: No, it just opened very recently. And actually just this past weekend, we started doing the double admission. So if you get your tickets for one, you can go to both places. So it's just the flag exhibit itself is just a collection that the Betsy Ross House has had for many, many years, but hasn't been able to exhibit it because the Betsy Ross House is so small. So now we have this wonderful opportunity to display flags from several different, you know, decades. And, you know, there's descriptions on the wall so that you can sort of read and understand. But, it's a beautiful space.
1: Well, you needed an annex. A couple of weeks ago, I went back to the Betsy Ross House. I hadn't been in a couple of years. And it just hits you over the head how tiny that is. And when you know how many people were living and working out of it, not just and running the household and businesses in that tiny space, it just brings history home to you and makes you happy you're here today.
0: Yeah. So, but on July 4th at the house, we have a patriotic pet parade, which is really fun. And it is adorable. We have usually a lot of dogs who are dressed up in costume. And we have judges. I happen to be one of the judges, which is probably the hardest thing I do every single year, picking who is the most patriotic and cutest and, you know, of people who dress like they're the dress the dog and also are in similar dress. The owner is in similar dress, but that is very fun. It's a great fun event to do on the 4th if you

0: here in town, and people love it. Last year, we actually had a turtle who had a little pinwheel on his back, and that one got my vote.
1: Okay. Now, if I'm hearing this and I want to be in a human liberty bell, or I want my kids to see or maybe even be in the parade or participate in some fashion, is it too late for families to get involved?
0: No, it's not. So everybody should go to our website at historicphiladelphia.org, and there you can find all the different information that we talked about today. And I think that's the best place to start.
1: And the museums, will they have different special offerings on that day?
0: They will have some offerings that day, but they will also have a bounce back so that you, when you come later in the summer, you can get a discount. And then I think, you know, obviously, you know about all of our storytelling and tours that will all be happening. You know, obviously, we kicked it off Memorial Day weekend. Now we'll go all summer long. And so that is all free programming, and something that everybody can, you know, have a great time taking advantage of.
1: I forgot. You just mentioned it just in passing again, the Once Upon a Nation storytellers, and they will be out in full force, right?
0: They will be. We have 12 storytelling benches this year, again, scattered throughout the historic district. These are free stories. Our storytellers are incredible. The cast is amazing. And so you can go and sit down at a storytelling bench and hear a story of something that happened, in most cases, right there in that spot. And we also have our history makers that are out and about. Our history makers are the people that are in costume. Storytellers are in contemporary dress. And we have several participatory activities that visitors can get involved in. We have a daily muster where you can march with the Continental Army. We have a daily Declaration of Independence reading that happens around 3 o'clock every day behind Independence Hall. On the weekends, we have what we call the Colonial Kids Quest Puppet Show, where which is also behind Carpenter's Hall. And Phineas Bell has lost a copy of the Declaration of Independence, and it's 1776, and his puppet friends help him try to find it. And so if you have kids, I mean, I would say from 2 to 10, it is adorable. It gives them a little sort of intro to history, and it's really fun. And that one happens every Saturday. And then we also this year have Ben Under the Mulberry Tree, where you can go to Franklin Court and meet Ben Franklin himself.
1: Under the Mulberry Tree. I was fortunate enough, I got to see the puppet show and I got to meet Ben Franklin. And these happen, though, all through the summer. So if you can't make it down there on the 2nd or on the 3rd or 4th, these are available for families all summer long.
0: Yeah, all the way through Labor Day weekend. And so it's, you know, again, if you have people in town in August, come down and check things out. It's a great, you know, way to spend your day exploring. And there are so many different ways to celebrate and so many different ways to spend time in the historic district. And the nice thing about, you know, your day in the historic district is you can experience history, but then you can go shop in Old City. You can, you know, have a great lunch. So it's a great time to come into town.
1: And of course, all of this, all the information is at historicphiladelphia.org. That's historicphiladelphia.org. I'm going to just bring it up real quickly, and we've got about 5 minutes, so but it's happening, and it happens every year, and that is the Chinese Lantern Festival. It has nothing to do with the 4th of July or the 2nd of July, but it is on the Franklin Square, which is one of your properties, and if you are in the city, you can always stroll. You know, when you're taking part of Old City and Historic District, you can just walk over to the park. And do you want to talk a little bit about it? Because it will be opening really soon.
0: Yes, it will be opening really soon. This is actually our 10th festival that we've done. The Philadelphia Chinese Lantern Festival is back. The dragon is green this year, and he or she is welcoming visitors all the way down Ray Street. And the festival runs from June 5th to August 16th, except on July 4th. And the festival, it's, I mean, the lanterns are gorgeous. They're all new this year. And Franklin Square is open every day free until 5 o'clock. So if you want to come and see the lanterns and take lots of pictures, and obviously enjoy the fountain, Square Burger, the carousel, Philly mini golf, all of that is great during the day. But then if you want to see the real magic and experience the festival, we close Franklin Square at 5 every single night, and then we reopen at 6 as a ticketed attraction. I like to say, you can have dinner at Chinatown and then stroll down to Franklin Square. We have plenty of food in the festival as well. Great food, everything from, authentic Asian Sankey and Oishi to fan favorites like Square Burger and Chickie and Pete's and Humpty Dumplings. There's a bar there which has really fun cocktails. We have three stage performances a night with authentic Chinese Asian artists and artisans doing everything from acrobats to face changing. And we have fountain shows. And then obviously the big magic is in, when it gets dark, the lanterns just look gorgeous. And, as breathtaking as they are during the day, it's hard to explain how beautiful they look in the evening. This is not the kind of lantern festival where these lanterns rise up in the sky. Every year we get questions about that. These are semi-permanent. They're steel frames, wrapped in silk and hand painted, which also is amazing because just the artisanship that goes into making these lanterns is really spectacular and pretty amazing. And you can get tickets at historicphiladelphia.org. You can also get tickets at the gate when we do have to cancel because of rain. Get your tickets. You can reschedule, and in most cases, get reimbursed. So I think, again, another wonderful summer tradition for Philadelphia.
1: And when you're walking around, when the kids get absolutely nutso, you can walk down to the park, maybe take your lunch there with a mini golf, and it's a park that the families can enjoy. And then in the evening, it is absolutely magical. Maybe a nice date night or
0: It
1: all of the
0: is a nice
1: activities.
0: date night. Exactly. It's a nice date night. It's very good for multi-generational families. We see that a lot, grandparents and grandkids running around. But you're right. I mean, when we designed Franklin Square, that's one of the things that we wanted to do was, and it's 20 years since we reopened Historic Philadelphia, raised the money and reopened Franklin Square and have managed it ever since. So we're celebrating our 20th anniversary. One of the reasons that we created it in the way that we did is because right after a day sort of winding through the history, your kids, even though the history is wonderful and innovative and fun, kids still need to run around, and Franklin Square is the perfect place for that.
1: And it is wonderful. And again, thank you, Historic Philadelphia, for rescuing the park and giving it back to the residents and to all of us to enjoy. And you mentioned cocktails. I gotta ask, is Cocktails with Congress still on this year at Carpenter's Hall?
0: It is. It runs every Friday night, beginning June 6th, and it's a great event. We call it a history happy hour. So, you can go to Carpenter's Hall, you see a scene from the First Continental Congress, you get a drink, you see another scene, you get another drink, and then you are off for your evening. So it's a really fun way to celebrate history and then, have your evening. So yes, it was a smash hit last year, and we're bringing it back this year, and we hope everybody comes and checks it out.
1: I love that there's something for all ages in all of this.
0: Yes, exactly.
1: Everything that we've talked about today is at historicphiladelphia.org. And that starts from the 7 a.m. Human Liberty Bell. The Human Liberty Bell, the flag raising, the museums will open at 10 o'clock, block party there at on 3rd Street, right? You'll have the pomp and parade. And that will be at 12:30, performances of music throughout the district, all these fun, wonderful things. You can find it at Historic philadelphia.org. And a parting word, literally a parting word.
0: You said it. You know, enjoy this very special time, and we look forward to seeing you in the historic district.
1: And that is Amy Needle. She is the president and CEO of Historic Philadelphia. So thank you. Thank you, Amy, for all you do. HistoricPhiladelphia.org, the place to go for more information. I'm Laura Lewis. This has been Focus on the Delaware Valley.
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0: Amen, amen. Thank y'all so much for tuning in to the radio tonight. Amen, amen. And we are God's Mighty Men, up in the house, hour of praise. And we are God's Mighty Men, Fellowship Ministries. Amen, amen. And I'll be Brother James for your host for this evening. And I'm from Smith Chapel Baptist Church, under Pastor Philip Curtis. And I'm not alone. I got other brothers in here with the studios with me. Brothers, introduce yourselves.
1: Sarah Memorial United Methodist Church, where my pastor is Audrey Backrow Washington. We're located at 6101 Catherine Street, on the corner of the church with the red doors. Amen.
0: Amen. Amen.
2: Amen. I'm Pastor Wayne T. Scott of the New Bethany Baptist Church, where we kick it in Christ and jam with Jesus.
0: Amen.
2: We're at 1415-17 23rd Street in South Philadelphia.
0: Amen, amen, amen. So tonight, our discussion tonight, this evening, it will be a panel discussion tonight.
2: Amen.
0: Amen.
2: Amen.
0: Amen. Amen. Now, this season, our theme for this season is God's Mighty Men for God's Mighty Purpose.
2: Mm-hmm.
0: And that comes out of Zechariah, the 10th chapter, verses 4 and 5. Amen.
2: Amen. And it says, out of him came forth the corner, out of him the nail, out of him the battle bow, out of him every oppressor together, and they shall be as mighty men, which tread down their enemies in the mire of the streets in the battle, and they shall fight because the Lord is with them, and the riders on horses shall be confounded. The grass withers, the flower fades, but the word of God stands forever.
0: Amen.
1: Let's look to the Lord. Our gracious Father, we just thank you and praise you, Lord, for this time to spend with you, expounding on your word. It says in your word is like a lamp unto thy feet and a light unto our path. So we ask, Lord, you be in the midst of this broadcast. Lord, we ask, Lord, you bless Brother James from the crown of his head to the soles of his feet. Stir up the gifts you've given him, Father God. We want to sharpen each other up this evening, but more importantly, we want to hear from you, Lord. So we ask, Lord, just speak to us, because if you don't speak to us, then we won't know what to say. We won't know what to do. So we ask, Lord, your anointings are fresh and anew. We pray, Lord, as someone listening to this broadcast that might not know you for the pardonings of their sins would come run and say, what must I do to be saved, Father God? So we ask, Lord, that you just move by your spirit on the night, Father God, and we'll be all so careful all that we do and say so that you get all the honor, praise, and glory through this broadcast, Father God. Jesus, have your way. Amen, amen, and amen again. Who are we?
0: God's Mighty Men.
1: Who are we?
0: God's Mighty Men.
1: Where are we?
0: Up in the house.
1: To do what?
0: To praise the Lord.
1: Well, let's praise him.
2: Amen.
3: Amen. Amen. Amen.
2: Hey, can I add that for you people out there, this is Brother James' first time hosting. Amen.
1: Amen.
2: And we praise God for his willingness and his desire to be available, not only for God's Mighty Men, but for the Lord.
1: Amen. Amen.
2: So we want to encourage him. And we want to get them calls in tonight. Amen.
1: You want to give out them numbers, James?
0: Amen. Amen. Be able to call in. One of the numbers is 856-962-8178. 856-962-8178. Now, if that number don't work, we got another number for you.
1: Come on now.
0: It's 856-962-8179.
1: Amen.
0: 856-962-8179. Amen, amen.
2: Let it be written. Amen.
1: Amen.
0: Amen. Amen. After if you have a selection.
2: Amen.
1: Amen.
4: Yeah. This is for my brothers in the hood, in the high rises, on the mansions with the maids. We gotta come together, y'all. Come on.

0: Amen, amen, amen. Thank y'all so much for still tuning in. Thank y'all so much for still tuning in. Hey, I want y'all to call on in. Call on in. We're going to give y'all some numbers again. So one of the numbers is 856-962-8178. 856-962-8178. One of the other numbers is 856-962-8179. 856-962-8179. And we don't want to forget the people that be either be on Facebook and we be on Facebook. We want to hear y'all from y'all as well. If not, call on in too.
1: Come on.
0: Amen. Amen.
2: Yeah, we on Facebook tonight, y'all.
0: Amen. Amen. Amen. So our topic of discussion for this evening is, are you a true disciple of God? Are you a true disciple of God? And that comes from Matthew, the 7th chapter, verses 21 through 28. And the key verse is 21. Amen.
2: Key verse. All right. Come on, sir.
0: Not everyone who calls out to me, Lord, Lord, will enter the kingdom of heaven. Only those who actually do the will of my Father in heaven will enter. On judgment day, many will say to me, Lord, Lord, we prophesied in your name and cast out demons in your name and perform many miracles in your name. But I will reply, I never knew you. Get away from me, you who break God's laws. Anyone who listens to my teaching and follows it is wise, like a person who builds a house on solid rock. Though the rain comes in torrents and the flood waters rise and the winds beat against that house, it won't collapse because it is built on bedrock. But anyone who hears my teaching and doesn't obey it is foolish, like a person who builds a house on sand. When the rains and floods come and the winds beat against that house, it will collapse with a mighty crash. When Jesus had finished saying these things, the crowds were amazed at his teaching. Not everyone who calls out to me, Lord, Lord, will enter the kingdom of heaven. Only those who actually do the will of my Father in heaven will enter. Amen. Amen. Amen.
2: Amen.
0: Amen.
2: Amen.
0: Amen.
1: Amen.
2: Yes, sir.
1: It's good reading, son.
0: Amen. Caller.
2: Come on, sir.
0: Now ask yourselves, are you a true disciple of God? You don't got to say it out loud, but to ask yourself that, are you a true disciple of God? Now, what does a true disciple look like? I'm asking my brother, what does a true disciple look like to y'all?
1: One who is in the is in the will of God. Let me see. One who not just talks about it, but bees about it.
0: Amen.
1: Amen. Some of us testify and test the lie and test the mind, but your best testimony is in your walk. Ain't that right, Brother JoJo?
2: Amen. It sure is. You got to just not talk the talk, but you got to walk the walk. Mm-hmm. You know, this word, this Christianity is a life application. You run around there looking good and talking good and smooth and trying to be cool and all, but then if you ain't doing the will of God, you ain't doing God's will, then you know, you're not a true disciple.
0: Amen. Amen. Amen.
2: Yeah, you gotta be dedicated. You know, disciple is a dedicated follower. He's a student, he's a learner. Mm-hmm. He's one to adhere to the teaching of the master, but in this case the teachings of Jesus Christ. And so therefore we are one of our favorite scriptures here at God's Mighty Men. If any man be in Christ, he is a new creature. Mm-hmm. Old things pass away. Behold, all things become new. So now that I'm a follower of Jesus Christ, I'm a follower of Jesus Christ. I'm a follower of man. And therefore, I'm changed by Jesus Christ. Mm. And I'm committed to the mission of Jesus Christ. See, that commitment. You got to be sold out. You can't be double-minded, as James said. rolling to and fro. You got to be committed in this thing. You got to be all in. You can't be lukewarm. You got to either be hot or you're cold. You know, so you got to be committed to the mission of Jesus Christ. And that's a problem that a lot of us have. A lot of us got one foot in, one foot out, and that's lukewarm. And you know what God says in Revelation? I'll spew you out of my mouth. Either you're going to be for me or you're going to be against me. Amen?
0: Amen. Amen. Amen. As we go on our theme for this season, it's God's mighty men for God's mighty purpose. Mm-hmm. Now, amen. As what is God's purpose? God's purpose is that people would live by his will, and his will is his desire, his purpose, and his plan for our lives. Amen.
2: Amen.
0: Amen. Now, we already looked at what a true disciple looks like now. Now, a true disciple is real and not fake.
2: Come on, a true disciple
0: is real, not fake. Like, what you mean by that? People can be real and fake. So they can be both. The person can be real because they believe in Jesus. But the person is fake because they don't live by his word or his will.
1: Wow.
0: Maybe bootleg.
1: Talk, sir.
0: It's not the original. Do you want to live a bootleg life for Christ?
1: Bootleg.
0: That's something you want to ask yourself. Are you really want to be full in with this, or are you going to play around with it? Are you going to act like you're doing it and you're not? Let's really ask ourselves that. What y'all think about that?
2: Yeah, I like that bootleg. So in other words, what you're saying, you need someone that's authentic.
1: Mm-hmm.
2: You don't need no phony baloney stuff. You need somebody, a follower of being a true disciple is have an authentic relationship with Christ. Off again, on again, but authentic, something that's real, something that's not phony, but authentic. Authentic relationship with Christ. If you don't have a relationship with Christ, then how can you be a true disciple?
0: Amen. Amen.
2: You better hope that's not Brother Howard on the other line, keeping him waiting.
0: Was that Brother Howard?
2: You better answer this call.
0: All right, let's get the caller.
1: Welcome to God's Mighty Men.
2: Identify yourself, caller.
3: Hey, y'all know who this is?
1: We
3: y'all
1: knew
3: just
1: who
3: talked
1: it was.
3: About me.
2: Hey, oh, we're in the doghouse now, boy.
3: Hey, guys. Oh, how y'all doing?
2: James.
0: Hey, Brother Howard.
3: Hey, Brother James and everyone else. Hello. Jojo also, and who else?
1: Scott.
2: Brother Scott.
3: Hey, Brother Scott. What's how up, y'all God? Doing?
1: Bless you, doing man.
3: Good, all right, not much, man.
2: Good to hear you got that number one call in tonight, Brother Brother Howard.
3: Brother Anthony called me and asked me, do I have the numbers that I looked in my phone, and I got it wrote it down on a piece of paper. So I called in the paper instead of trying to rush and find it on my phone.
0: Okay.
3: But yes, I am a true believer. Yes, I am.
2: Amen.
0: Amen.
2: Amen.
3: But I was afraid because I knew it this and. One day I told Brother Anthony, I need help.
2: Okay.
3: So I went in after some lady, and she gave me the number, so I've been trying to call in. I'm not coming to church like I was, but I don't. And I love Jesus. And
0: amen, okay. Amen, amen, amen,
3: amen.
2: Amen. Yeah. I knew you so powerful, you lost for words. I understand, amen. You know,
3: thank you very much.
0: All right, thank you so much for tuning in.
3: I need to, brother, because I'm proud of each and every one of y'all.
0: Amen, amen.
1: God bless you. We're proud of you too, man. Just keep moving forward.
3: Thank you.
1: God's got you. Amen.
0: Amen.
3: Amen.
0: Amen.
3: Thank you.
2: Good night.
0: Amen. Amen. Amen. Amen.
1: I like what you were saying. And, you know, when I look at this passage, it highlights the gap between outward profession.
2: Mm-hmm.
1: And inward obedience.
2: Mm-hmm.
1: Echoing James 2:17, which states that faith without works is dead.
2: Mm.
1: Even those performing remarkable deeds, prophesying, casting out demons, or performing miracles, they will be rejected if their lives do not reflect genuine discipleship. Amen.
2: Mm-hmm.
1: Like Brother Jojo was saying, the emphasis is on the authentic relationship with Christ, not merely impressing or impressive religious activity or verbal affirmation. Amen.
0: Amen.
1: In other words, you know, you got these people who's doing things and that are orchestrated and things like that to impress people, to bring people in, but it's not real. That's why the Bible says if you confess with your mouth and believe in your heart, amen?
0: Amen.
1: Because your works will come from your heart if you are a true disciple. Amen.
0: Amen. Amen. Amen. Amen.
2: Yeah, and amen. Another part of that being a true disciple, too, is something as simple as just doing the will of the Father, you know, in Jesus' ministry. And I think we'll see that. I think I was reading our supporting scripture. We'll get to that, I guess, at the second part of our program. And John, and part of Jesus' ministry, and especially in that 8th chapter of John, he was kept going saying that I come to do the will of my Father. So he was obedient to what his Father, what his mission was here on earth, and he constantly was teaching that I'm here to do the will of my Father, not of my own, but of my Father. So to be a true disciple, I think, is important to do the will of God, to do our Father, you know, what he has called us to do. I think that's also the sign of being a true disciple also, you know, doing the will of the Father, if that makes sense.
0: Amen, amen, amen. Let's go on more. Like the disciple, let's go. A disciple is someone who learns from someone else and take what they learn and apply it.
1: Amen.
2: It's that application, right? Life application.
0: Yeah.
2: You got to apply this word. I think that's the tough part, Brother James, trying to apply this word. We know how to quote scripture and memorize scripture memorization, which is an important piece of being a true disciple. But, you know, just being able to apply, you know, God's word to your situation, you know. Was it, we had this in our last panel discussion. It tells us in 2 Timothy 2:15, to study to show thyself approved unto God, not unto man, a workman that need not be ashamed, but rightly dividing the word of truth. Yes. And that's powerful, that word of truth. We'll get into that a little later, the truth, you know.
0: Amen, amen.
1: And when you become a disciple, you're a follower of Christ, amen. And you're not just a hearer, but also a doer. Amen.
0: Amen. Amen. Oh, that is perfect. Perfect. Amen. If you're, I think that goes right with it. If you're going to be a true believer in God, we got to be honest about this. Not just be a hearer of the word, but be a doer as well.
1: Amen.
0: Amen. Amen. If you don't believe me, I can show you in James, the first chapter, verses 22 to 25.
2: Come on with us.
0: But don't just listen to God's word. You must do what it says. Otherwise, you are only fooling yourself. For if you listen to the word and don't obey, it is like glancing at your face in a mirror. You see yourself walk away and forget what you look like. But if you look into the perfect law that sets you free, and if you do what it says and don't forget what you heard, then God will bless you for doing it. Wow. Amen.
1: Wow.
0: Amen.
2: Wow. Boy, that was a mouthful there, Brother Chase.
4: He changed his voice a little bit.
2: Woo! Yeah, he changed his face. You should see his face change too, man. Yeah, that's powerful. Well, again, you know, to be a true disciple, we have to feed on the scripture, man. We have to memorize the scripture, but scripture memorization. But like you said, we have to apply this word, man, this Bible. We can't just be talking. We gotta apply it. I can't until I'm blue in the face. This life application is the true piece on that, and then being obedient is the key to this whole thing, especially pastors and our lay. Being obedient and being disciplined are two things. And you know, the shepherd over there can speak to that. How he has a flock under him that he has to manage, and you know, being obedient to God's call. And being able to apply the principles of God's word when you know it's not just you. You're shepherding, and you have a flock under you that you're responsible for. That takes a spiritual discipline. And the world didn't give you that. We had to learn that. And sometimes you got to learn that on the fly, right, Pastor Scott?
1: Amen. You know, and after a while, you know, once you read, mark, and inwardly digest his word, and working with obedience before. before you can be obedient, you have to trust him. Amen.
0: Amen.
1: Amen. And after you look at God and see what he's done in your life continuously, you learn to trust him. And it's easy to obey him because you know something good going to come out of it. We got a caller.
0: We got a caller. We got a caller.
1: Caller, welcome to God's Mighty Men. Identify yourself.
4: Good evening, gentlemen. This is Pastor Rooks. How y'all doing this evening?
0: Amen.
2: Hey, President. Pastor Rooks.
1: Somebody may
2: praise
1: stay
2: the
1: home,
2: Lord,
1: President.
4: Praise indeed. You know, I'm sitting here listening to listening to the topic. You know, are we true disciples of God? And I'd like to add to that, and as a true disciple of God, and we're talking about believers, believers as being true disciples of God, that means that we are on display. A believer is on display. How are we on display? As Romans, the 12th chapter, verses 1 and 2 states, as Paul said, I beseech you, brethren, by the mercies of God, that you present your body as a living sacrifice, holy and acceptable to God, which is your reasonable service. And be not conformed to this world, but be ye transformed by the renewing of your mind, that ye may prove what is that good and acceptable and the perfect will of God. As being a believer on display for God, we have to know what God's will is so that we can show the world what God's will is. What is God's will? Obedience is better than sacrifice. Being obedient to what he said, do. Be obedient. If he tells us to pray, pray. We might not know what we're praying for. The Bible says that God is going to do what God is going to do anyhow. So all we got to do is just do what God tells us to do. Jesus said to go out into all nations and teach about him, baptizing in the name of the Father, the Son, and the Holy Ghost, in the name of Jesus. When we do that, we are following God's word. We are true believers as we are on display for the world to learn and see who we are in Christ.
0: Amen.
4: God bless you, brother.
2: Amen.
4: James, you're doing a great job.
1: Calling, Doc.
4: Yeah,
2: amen.
4: James, you're doing a great job. Continue, my brother, okay?
0: Amen.
4: To
0: God,
4: God
0: be
4: bless
0: the glory.
4: You.
0: Amen.
1: You know, since we're on this topic of obedience.
2: Yeah, that's powerful. Come
1: know,
2: on, just stay there.
1: It goes back to those verses like between 24 and 27 where Lord speaks a parable of the wise and the foolish builders. Amen.
2: Yes. Yeah.
1: It says, therefore, whosoever heareth these things of mine and doeth them, I will liken him unto the wise men, which build his house upon a rock. And the rain descended, and the floods came, and the winds blew and beat upon that house, and it fell not. Amen.
2: Mm-hmm.
1: For it was founded upon a rock.
2: Yes.
1: And everyone that heareth these things of mine and doeth them not shall be likened unto the foolish man which built his house upon sand. Y'all know sand made you sink. Amen. And the rain descended and the floods came and the winds blew and beat upon that house and it fell and great was the fall of it. Amen. This metaphor here with this parable is of the two builders to illustrate the consequences of obedience versus disobedience. The wise builder hears Jesus' words and acts on them. He built a house on rock that withstands storms, symbolizing the life grounded in God's will. Amen.
2: Amen.
1: And then when you look over here at that's 24 and 25, then you look in contrast, the foolish builder hears but does not act, building on sand. Well, he does not act according to God's will. Building on sand, resulting in collapse when trials come. That's speaking from verse 26 and 27. It talks about you got to do what God says. Amen.
0: Amen.
1: In other words, if you do what he says, you'll be able to stand on the vigorous things through life. But if you don't do what he says, then you're going to fall. It's just that simple.
0: Amen. Amen. Amen.
2: It reminds me of the songwriter that wrote On Christ, the solid rock I stand.
1: Yeah.
2: All other ground is sinking sand. Mm-hmm. And like what Reverend Rooks said, with that obedience, God always brings confirmation to this word. He brought it right in God's will and obedience. And God values a humble, obedient heart over all those religious rituals that we do, you know. But you, a nice, obedient, humble heart, that's what he liked. But he, when he came in with 1 Samuel 15:22, it says, you remember Samuel, the prophet, it says, do the Lord delight in burnt offerings and sacrifices as much as in obeying the Lord. To obey is better than sacrifice, and to heed is better than the fat of ram. So you remember the story when King Saul, he was disobedient to God, and then he was supposed to go in and kill all the people, but instead he took all the spoils from himself and tried to make up for it by killing the animals and burnt offering, and he was called on the carpet. So obedience, that's where that scripture comes from. That's 1 Samuel 15:22, where it talks about obedience is better than sacrifice. And I'm glad that Pastor Rooks brought that up. That's all about obedience. Amen.
0: Amen. Amen. But before that, we're going to get another selection.
1: Amen.
0: And we'll be right back with y'all still on this topic. Amen.
2: Amen. Amen.

0: Spirit of the living God is in studio tonight.
1: Amen.
0: Hallelujah. Hallelujah.
1: Some hot lyrics there. Look, I got to get the name of that song. And that,
0: hallelujah. Hallelujah. Hallelujah.
1: And that lyricist there. That's hot. That's the stuff you put on when you get the young people in the car.
0: Amen.
1: Let that marinate in that spirit.
2: Amen.
1: You know what I'm saying?
2: Amen. About that, it's hip hop with the beat. But also talking about the Lord as well.
1: That's good stuff. Yeah.
2: Amen. That's amen. Good. Still going. We're gonna keep on with. We were talking about obedience. Mm-hmm. Obedience. Mm-hmm. And what does a true disciple of God is obedient to the Word.
0: Amen.
2: Amen. Amen.
1: Amen.
2: Now let understand what does obedient mean?
1: Oh, tell us.
2: Obedient is doing what you are told and following rules. It means being able to listen and doing what someone says, from a person in charge and not going against it, not going against it.
0: Mm-hmm. You're teaching.
2: Not going against it. You see, the word of God is meant to help us, not to hurt us. Mm-hmm. You see, it's meant to help us, not to hurt us. And now people may have sometimes a struggle with the word, but now let's understand, you're supposed to apply this word and be okay with the word of God.
1: Mm-hmm.
2: And let this word fall in love with it, you can say. Amen?
1: Amen. Amen. You know, we make the mistake just because we're doing things of a religious nature that we think we're doing the will of God. But sometimes, you know, you got to do self-inventory and really look at yourself and say, are you doing what you want to do, or are you really in the will of God? Are you doing this so you can be seen and you can get credit? Or is it about the will of God? Are you obeying what he's putting into your spirit? True belief is revealed in behavior, not just words or religious activities. Amen. We got to prioritize obedience. Faith must be expressed through action that reflect God's will and not our own.
0: Amen. And I think an important piece, too, of being a true disciple, in addition to, feeding yourself on Scripture, is also commit to prayer, you know, because there's Scripture in the Old Testament talking about everything comes by prayer and fasting. So with the committing to prayer, I think we also have to deny ourselves sometime, put personal comfort aside and all those selfish desires, and we have to live in a sacrificial type of obedient life, and we have to do that daily, you know. I know my wife and myself, we've been doing a lot of like visitations and visiting people who are sick and shedding and committing to different prayer lines and all, just to kind of stay sharpened and stay connected with God, because you know, this is a life application, and we have to love on others and serve others, and the shepherd of God knows that that's a part of being a shepherd, you know, to love on people and serve others. So there's a certain of self-denial that being a true disciple requires. Amen.
2: Amen. Amen. Amen.
1: Oh, sorry. I was just looking. I see
2: we got a caller. Hey, caller. Welcome to God's Mighty Men. Introduce yourself.
3: This is the quiet one calling.
1: His birthday party.
2: His

0: Only you get that airtime. Only you, bro.
1: That's right.
2: I appreciate that, guys. Amen. Y'all wouldn't let me come in the studio.
0: Yeah, you were banned. You and Rooks were banned. banned from the studio.
2: You brothers are really.
0: We miss you.
2: You God be the glory, man. You guys are really encouraging me on tonight. This is my birthday. Now looking at this thing, man, you got the right three in studio for it. Doug James, you're doing a wonderful job there, man. Leading, and you got the two perfect co-hosts bringing this thing on through. I like what you said there, that God's word is meant to help us and not hurt us. You know, one of those prophets, and then John picked it up. One of the prophets said it over in Ezekiel. And then picked it up over there in Revelation. He said, man, this word is sweet in my mouth like honey. But he said, it's bitter in my belly. So, what's going on here, man? He said, you know, at those times when we know the word is helpful for our life, but then there are those things that we don't want to stop doing, those things that we want to do, but we can't do, things that we want to say but we can't say. It's sweet in our mouth because we want to study the word of God, and we do, we read the word of God and we pray it to him, but then to live this thing out, that's where the challenge becomes. We got to be a doer and not a hearer only if we're going to be a true disciple of this God that we serve and that we say we believe in. Ain't nobody making you do this. You say it. We say it. So therefore, we got to just do the thing, Pastor Scott. Love y'all. Keep on celebrating my birthday, y'all. Happy birthday.
0: Bye, quiet one. Bye. Amen. Amen. Yeah, it was a blessing to hear from him. Yeah. Wow. Also, to be a true disciple, I think we have to adhere to the Great Commission. In Matthew, 28 verses 19 and 20, where it tells us to go ye therefore and preach all nations, baptizing them in the name of the Father and the Son and the Holy Ghost, teaching them to observe all these things whosoever I have commanded you. And lo, I am with you always, and even unto the end of the world. Amen. So what that tells me, I know in our church, our mission statement is to make disciples of Jesus Christ for the transformation of the world. So in other words, in order to be a true disciple, we have to make disciples of other disciples to fulfill that Great Commission. So we have to, when we be disciples, we have to make other disciples. Them in turn will make other disciples. So we're constantly duplicating. Like, we become disciples now. We're teach one, reach one, teach one. So we're making other disciples, and they in turn will make other disciples. If that makes sense, amen. Praise the Lord. Amen.
3: And that's going on. I like when it goes on in John, the 8th chapter, the 31st verse.
4: Yes, sir. Amen.
3: It says, then Jesus said to those Jews who believed him, if you abide in my word, you are my disciples indeed. Amen. And this is talking about the believers. Now, this is talking about the believers. What y'all get out of that verse right there?
4: When we talk about abiding in him, it means putting yourself into him. Amen. Just like, you know, when we used to be young and play football, we put ourselves all in the game plan. Amen. And we were playing according to what the coach gave us. Now, Jesus Christ is the coach. Amen.
3: Amen.
4: And he's giving us what we need. Amen. The thing about continuing in his word, that's how we become true followers, by staying in his word. We got to continue active engagement with his teachings. Amen. Not our opinions, not what we heard, not what we think, but his teachings. Amen.
3: Amen. Amen. Amen.
0: It to stay the course, to remain and to continue. A believer who continues to obey the word of God is a true disciple, to continue to obey. So you got to be consistent with this thing. You got to continue, and you have to stay on track, because, you know, the enemy's like a roaring lion seeking to and fro whom he may devour. So he's trying to knock you off your course. So you have to continually stay in God's word. But, you know, I think that verse 32, which is a familiar passage of scripture, that you, I know we're not talking about that, but I'm going to leave that out and say, you shall know the truth, and the truth shall set you free.
3: Amen. Yes, sir, yes, amen.
0: Sir. That's we, you know, you can't, you do injustice. If you talk about 31 and you don't bring home 32, mm-hmm. you know the truth. So what is the truth?
4: The word of God.
3: The word of God.
0: Amen. Amen. Amen. Amen. So that's a critical verse. You know, one who abides in the word of God knows the truth. And then when you know the truth, it frees you from the bondage of sin.
4: Mm-hmm.
0: And then obedience obviously equals fellowship with God. And then when you're in fellowship with God, then he brings that protection from sin. And then, more importantly, when you abide in God's love, you experience his love, when you, which is an important piece, this whole thing, you know, that love that we didn't talk much about. But when you know God's word, then you can experience his love. You know, and love cancels out a multitude of sins. Just being able to experience God's love.
3: Yeah. Amen, amen. You're going to say, what does abide mean? Abide means to make what he taught your home. It's not just reading his word, but letting his word change how you live every day, not just one day, not just on Sunday, but every day, Friday, Saturday, every single day. His word is supposed to mean something. Just like when you're in your home, you are comfortable, you're safe, you're protected. But this word of God is supposed to mean something to you. Amen?
4: Amen, amen. And, you know, I need to go back for a minute to something. That word that JoJo said, Brother Henry said, amen.
3: Amen.
4: Everybody don't know JoJo, but we know. Amen. That word consistency. Amen?
3: Amen.
4: Mm-hmm. Amen. Consistency. Just like when people pray, amen,
0: mm-hmm.
4: a lot of people just pray when they get in trouble. But you have to have what's called a prayer life, amen?
3: Amen.
4: Yes. That means you get up in prayer, you pray through the day, you pray before you go to sleep. You got to be

0: Let me see what it just says about depression. No, you got to constantly read the word of God. Read the word of God before you pick up the sports page. Amen?
1: Amen.
0: Right.
1: Amen.
0: Read a chapter before you read about what happened with the Sixers or how the Phillies is doing. Pick up the word first. Amen. Seek ye first the kingdom of God and his righteousness, and all these things shall be added unto you. Consistency. That's how you get the foundation and the solid rock, the firmness to stand on so you don't sink. Amen.
2: Amen. Amen.
1: Amen. Amen.
2: Amen. Amen. Like how you went about that, being consistent, the consistency of with that. So we got plenty opportunities to be in his word. And now you can read it, and also you can listen to it as well. Mm-hmm. So now the point is, what's your excuse? What's your excuse of why you can't?
0: Oh, you're going to another topic now. What's your excuse? Go ahead, boy.
1: Amen.
2: Amen. Amen.
1: Well,
2: amen.
1: Well, you know, the Spirit of the Living God just gave me on 1 John chapter 4, verse 18, I think we're talking, and it says, there is no fear in love, but perfect love casts out fear, because fear hath torment. He that feareth is not made perfect in love.
0: Amen.
1: Amen. So I like that. If I could sum that up, perfect love casts out fear. And that's part of that, what we were talking about earlier with the importance of, you know, this understanding that to be a true disciple, won't have, God did not give us a spirit of fear, but he gave us power, love, and a sound mind. So we're called to have the mind of Christ.
2: Amen.
1: And so with that mind of Christ, you know, Christ's ministry was all about love and self-denial and going into like the hedges and the highways of the needy and meeting people and feeding 5,000 and meeting people at the point of their needs. But he could not have accomplished that with fear. And so that love that he had cast out all the fear that was in there, because that's not, that fear is not of God. We're human. We're going to be fearful of certain things. That's what humanity is. But just remember, God didn't give us that spirit of fear. He gave us power, love, and a sound mind.
2: Amen.
1: And so that love, you know, in 1 John 4:18, casts out all fear. Mm-hmm. You know, amen. And remove any fear. And then the thing is like this, like tonight, you know, God, the Spirit of the Living God moved through you, Brother James, since it removed any fear, it moved any worry, it moved any anxiety, you know, and you did that. You're delivering the word in love.
2: Amen.
1: Love casts out all that fear. Amen.
0: Yeah, he didn't seem shook at all. Amen. We praise God.
2: Amen. We praise God. We praise God with that. Amen.
0: And you know, when you speak about fear, you know, God has equipped us with his word because he loved us. Amen.
2: Amen.
0: And because he loved us, he gave us what we need. He gave us his word, gave us the whole armor of God. He gave us everything that we need right here in this word. And because we have this word, it would help us be God's mighty men. With God's mighty purpose. Amen.
1: Amen.
0: We praise God.
2: Amen.
0: We
2: gotta
0: fulfill that purpose, Doc. Amen.
2: Amen. All right, it's that time for discipleship.
0: Amen.
2: Amen. Amen. Amen. Now, man, Pastor, can you open the doors?
0: Sure. We praise God for today's broadcast. And with this broadcast, we always want to make sure everybody has an opportunity for discipleship. Amen. Amen. I like to say we don't have to open the doors, because Jesus opened the doors a long time ago. Amen. So we praise God for this privilege, this honor, and this opportunity to give you the invitation to discipleship.

0: The Bible says, if you confess with your mouth,
1: yes, sir,
0: and believe in your heart that Jesus suffered, bled, died, and rose again, you too shall be saved. Amen. Let me park right there. Amen.
1: Amen.
0: They told me I can't put a quarter in the meter no more. I got to use the meter app. Amen.
1: Amen.
0: Amen. Amen. But with that, we have to remember that it comes from the heart. You can't fool God. Amen. And if it comes from the heart, that means you will be in his will and do his will. Amen. So today we give you the opportunity to accept him. Amen. He's waiting there with his arms open wide. The first call is for salvation. Amen.
1: Yes, sir.
0: Salvation for those who haven't confessed their sins and given their life to Christ. This is your opportunity. Don't let it go away. Tomorrow's not promised. All you have is the day. Amen.
1: Amen.
0: So what we're going to do, after we do this second call, we're going to pray with those out there looking for a savior. And also, we're going to pray for those who are looking for restoration.
1: Amen.
0: There's somebody out there who thinks just because they messed up, God doesn't want anything else to do with them.
1: Mm-hmm.
0: I beg to differ. We serve a forgiving God, and he's standing there with his arms open wide, waiting for you to come back to his amazing and saving grace. Amen. Amen. And plus, we have a part for a church home. Amen. We got a New Bethany Baptist Church at 1415 South 23rd Street. And JoJo, give them the address of your church.
2: Sarah Memorial, 6101 Catherine Street in West Philadelphia.
0: Amen. James.
3: Amen. Amen. Snow Child Baptist Church on Reg and Gerard.
0: Amen.
1: Amen.
0: Let us pray for the unsaved and those looking for restoration. Our Father and our God, we come standing in stead for those who are looking for a Savior. Lord, you know who they are. You know where they are. We ask that you reach down in their hearts right now. Touch those who are looking for salvation and those who are looking for restoration. If you're looking for salvation or restoration, repeat after me. Lord, I admit that I am a sinner.
1: Yes, God.
0: I believe that you suffered, died, and rose on the third day. Lord, I know that I need you. I know you're a forgiving God, so I ask that you forgive me right now. Wash me white as snow.
1: Yes, God.
0: And Lord, for those who know you, Father God, we ask those who repeat after me, Lord, I know that I've done some wrong things. Please take me back into your saving and amazing grace. These things we ask right now today in Jesus' name. Let us say amen.
1: Amen.
0: Amen.
1: Amen.
0: Amen.
1: Amen.
0: Amen.
3: Amen. Amen.
0: We must have the reading of our announcements.
3: Announcement.
2: Hallelujah. Thank you. I thank God for what he's done here this evening through Brother James and how we sharpen each other up. I love it because, you know, this Christian walk is not a cult. You know, it's not. We are free in Jesus. And that's why in 2 Corinthians chapter 3, verse 17, it says, "Now the Lord is that Spirit, and where the Spirit of the Lord is, there is liberty." Amen. So we're free to worship, free to go to any church we want to and to share. And we are here at God's Mighty Men. We're supportive ministries. We support each other's ministries. And so if you are ever in need of us to come in and stir things up, you know, just get in contact with any of the brothers here in the ministry. And we'll be glad to bring our men in for a men's breakfast and where we can sharpen each other up. Amen.
0: Amen.
3: Amen.
2: Amen. So we have a few announcements. Again, this is God's Mighty Men Youth Edition radio. And so we thank God's Mighty Men for just the mentoring piece that we have where we're mentoring our young men and young adults in God. 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So the Helps Incorporated solar panel class dates to be announced, but
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4: 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There'll be food, fun, and fellowship. We have a special guest preacher, a young man from Zion Hill Baptist Church, will be bringing the word. And we're asking everyone, men, women, young boys, girls, come over to Sarah Memorial United Methodist Church and watch and see what God does to the youth and young adults. Amen.
0: Amen.
4: 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Well, we ask, Lord, that you bring a chaperone just to keep an eye on them, all right? So, but they're free. And we are asking for a $50 non-refundable deposit. So get your deposits in quick, because again, July, I think it'll be June and Monday is coming up. So your time is flying, you know. So we ask, Lord, that you, information, you call our president, Calvin Rooks, at 267-891-7686, or Vice President Michael Brown, 267-456-4797. And the quiet one, Anthony Q. Stafford, area code 484-803-1021. And then myself, Brother Joseph Henry, 215-375-8551. That's all I have. I think Pastor Scott has a very important announcement to announce.
0: Oh, yeah. We'll be celebrating my 15th pastoral anniversary on June the 7th at New Bethany Baptist Church, 1415 South 23rd Street. Come get some vittles. Amen. Service starts at 3 o'clock. So come get them vittles at 2 o'clock, something like that. Amen.
3: Amen.
0: Amen.
3: Amen.
0: I also got a, on Facebook, we have Sister Deborah Henry. She had a good word. The closer we become to God, something happened. The closer we get to God, the more we realize that He is faithful. He is true to His words. Amen.
4: Amen.
3: Amen. Amen. Amen. Amen.
4: Remarks.
3: Final remark. Are you a true disciple of God?
0: Praise God.
3: Apply that word to your daily life and live by it every day.
0: Amen.
4: Amen.
0: Who are we?
4: God's Mighty Men.
0: Who?
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4: 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Amen. See you this Sunday, Sarah Memorial United Methodist Church. God's Mighty Men Family Fellowship. 3 o'clock doors. Open. Let's praise the Lord together.
0: Amen.
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0: 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What's your excuse? That's got to come up. 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